0: members at this time.
1: Fox's Kristen Goodwin. The U.S. and Iran have signed off on an initial agreement that would end the conflict. President Trump with the announcement at the G7 summit in France.
2: We got along very well with Iran. It's a different set of leaders. As you know, the first set is gone. The second set is gone. And we found the third set to be very smart.
1: President Trump says text of the agreement, which sets up a 60-day window for negotiations over Iran's nuclear program, will be released in the coming days. California Governor Gavin Newsom says the Justice Department is investigating him and his wife, claiming President Trump is targeting him for political purposes.
3: This country does not belong to you. It does not belong to your cronies. And we're going to fight your lawlessness.
1: Newsom says federal agents have knocked on doors of his friends and former employees asking for records. The Justice Department has not commented. A teenager charged with sexually assaulting and killing his 18-year-old stepsister on a Carnival cruise line ship has surrendered after a federal judge reversed his decision now that the teen is being charged as an adult. Timothy Hudson has pled not guilty to first-degree murder and aggravated sexual abuse in the death of Anna Kepner. Minors are rarely prosecuted in federal court, but Kepner apparently died in international waters outside any state's jurisdiction. America is listening to Fox News.
4: WMBD Radio Local News, I'm TJ Carson. Two powerful tornadoes that hit central Illinois last week have been rated by the National Weather Service. The National Weather Service says an EF3 tornado rolled through Washburn Thursday with peak winds of 155 miles per hour. It was on the ground for 19 minutes, causing extensive damage. An EF1 tornado hit Morton and Deer Creek, tracking 13 miles, with winds topping out at 110 miles per hour. There were no injuries reported in either tornado. The beginning steps of a new vision and plan for Washington starts tomorrow night. Community listening sessions will take place Tuesday and Wednesday at Five Points, starting at 6 p.m. each night. City Administrator Jeff Fagenshue says the information gathered from citizens at the meeting will help lead to a new strategic plan.
5: It's their community, so we want to make sure as we move Washington forward that residents have an opportunity to kind of shape that process and give input on where they want to see Washington in the next, 3 to 5 years.
4: Fagenshue anticipates the city council to vote on a new strategic plan by the late fall. Illinois residents now have access to a large collection of digital information and education resources through libraries. 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More news in 30 minutes or as it breaks, and always at WMBDRadio.com.
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8: The 25 News First Alert Forecast. We are looking for another clear night out there here tonight and a clear evening as well. Temperature is not really going anywhere for us. Tomorrow, very similar day to today, but we are going to have some isolated chances of some showers and thunderstorms rolling through. However, Wednesday will bring another round of severe weather, with severe weather expected into the evening. I'm 25 News First Alert Meteorologist Austin Feig for WMBD Radio.
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0: Normal is broken, common sense is weird. 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Rachel Cruz, number one best-selling author, Ramsey personality, co-host of Smart Money Happy Hour. My daughter is my co-host today. The phone number here is 888-825-5225. The call is free, and some say the advice is worth exactly what you pay for it. Chris is with us in Cedar Rapids, Iowa. Hey, Chris, what's up?
1: Hi there. Thanks for taking my call. My question is there some ways I can, on my own, prepare things financially to avoid as many complications should my husband pass away ahead of me? Because he's pretty much kept me in the dark about a number of things, including financial specifics, our whole married life.
2: Okay, so...
0: I'm sorry. How long have you been married?
1: 46 years.
0: Oh, my goodness.
2: And he's kept you in the dark purposefully because you've asked to see things and he won't let you see it? Or he's just, you don't ask and he just takes care of it and that's how it's always been in your marriage?
1: It started out because we're family. It was a family business, a farm. And so with his parents, you know, and so I'm from the city and I, you know, let them do their thing, right? And so I was never put on anything like signing checks or anything from the beginning. And throughout these years, I just trusted him because I am not a financial. That's not, I have better things that I do better than this. And so I just trusted him to do that. Well, we've lost a lot of friends lately. And our daughter is going through this right now. And I'm just like, well, and then he said something to somebody and it's like, it just clicked. And when I asked him about it, crickets. He wouldn't tell me anything. And so it's like, I started looking into things and it's like, oh boy. And he won't tell me. He'll just not say anything, or he'll tell me things that really aren't significant. Does that make sense?
2: Mm-hmm.
1: So it's like, okay, what can I do? Because like, I don't want to go through like probate. I'm sorry if I'm going to lose it here. Mm-hmm. But I don't want to go through, you know, what can I do to make it simple? Because I've had friends who had it all done. They went through nothing, you know, the end is just like nothing ever happened. And it's like, okay, I'm finding out that this is not going to be fun. And I don't like not fun, and I don't like surprises.
0: Okay, so if you're looking for a way around dealing with your husband, there's not one.
1: Okay.
0: The only answer to your question is that he completely puts all the cards on the table, face up, and sits down and explains to you exactly where you are, and then you'll know where you are, and he's, mm-hmm. and then you guys lay out a plan. If something happens to me, honey, this is what I want you to do here. So what I want you to do here, and you'll be taken care of, and you'll be fine here. And if he won't do that, you're going to have to hit him on top of the head with a 2x4.
1: Well, that's been in the works. I've been thinking about that.
0: Yeah.
1: I have tried, and he just won't, you know, and I'm finding out that even like names on accounts, things that I didn't even know.
0: Yeah.
1: For example, he changed bank accounts to a new bank. We had good interest rates and a couple of years. And it's like, I found out my name was not, it went to put my name on it. Well, he has to prove it today. Just getting kind of prepared for this. I went, he still hasn't done it. And that was over a year ago.
0: Yeah. Okay.
1: So I have nothing. I don't know what to do.
0: The bottom line is you don't know what's going on and you don't like what you do know. And so, it's time that the two of you get this stuff straightened out because you're going to be in a world of hurt. If he gets hit by the milk truck tomorrow, you know,
1: mm-hmm.
0: and it's, you know, and so you've been married 46 years. You do know how to get this man to do things. You just hadn't got him to do this thing.
1: Not very well, but yeah.
0: No, you hadn't got him to do this thing. And I've been married 43 years, and my wife manages to make it her idea, my idea, before I knew it was my idea. And so apparently he's getting ready to come up with a brand new idea that he hadn't thought about yet. And it's going to be that he owes his wife of 46 years, clarity.
2: Mm-hmm.
0: He doesn't have to relinquish control of this stuff because he's probably doing an okay job, but she needs to know what the flip's going on. And, there's a tremendous, the air will change in your house when he does this and it'll peace.
2: So, Chris,
0: versus electricity.
2: I'm curious, when you say you know nothing, do you know any information about any type of debt you all have? How much is in savings? How much you have in retirement? I mean, do you have any concept of anything?
1: Well, so, he used to go, away for a couple of weeks a number of years back, and he said, if anything happens, go to this person, this person, this person. Okay, that's fine. But I'm finding out now that my name isn't on anything, and I can't even, like, if I call the bank, you can't have any information because your name isn't on it. We are debt-free. We have no debts, as far as I'm aware of, and I mm-hmm. don't think we do. Okay. And so as far as that goes, and, you know, I found one thing that did have my name on it. So, you know, like, I won't be totally destitute. And one of the things, because I always have to ask him for money, like every month.
0: Okay, you need to stop it mm-hmm. and decide what your ask is. You know, you just went off again on your name not being on things. I don't know if your name needs to be on them or not. Probably does. But your main ask is not that at all. It's, I need to know exactly in detail what the plan is.
2: But also having a say is having your name on your checking account, Chris.
0: Yeah, but I mean that's and a basic that involves, to me. And then, okay, if you die, then it looks like to me, the second thing is, once you know what's going on and every detail, then the second thing is, I need to add my name to these things. So if you die, I'm not penniless.
2: Yeah. Because and we're going to take a Saturday and hit each bank, and we're both going to go down together with the correct documents, and we're going to do this.
0: Yeah, and we're going to change it. Today, we're getting in the truck and we're driving down there, and you're not leaving until you do this.
2: And the third thing, Chris, is that you now don't have the excuse anymore of, I'm just not good at this money thing. That changes today, that you're going to have to not only learn, and it's basic stuff. I think you are very capable of learning, but you have as much say into your money and your household as he does. He doesn't need to be giving you money every month, like, right? I mean, you guys need a budget together. You need your own line item, and you have as much say in what goes on in the finances in your household as he does. Now, I know these are big changes to make, almost being 50 years
0: married. That's step three. The first thing is, we're going to get clarity on exactly what you want to have happen, honey, if you die Friday. Because if we don't do the second step, you may die Friday.
2: I might take you out with a 2x4.
0: So we really need to get this clear.
2: and Chris, you guys, it sounds like, because you dropped this in the middle of everything, with something that we're losing friends and our daughter's going through this. There seems to be a lot of chaos happening
0: death around you.
2: And, and...
0: So you just bring
2: this
0: that
2: up. This is raising to the top, and part of that fear, and he needs to hear that from you. Yeah,
0: people are dropping dead around us, and it's making me scared that I don't know what the fuck's going on.
2: Oh, is that what she meant? Losing friends? Oh, I thought, okay.
0: No, they're not losing. They're losing friends because they're dying.
2: Okay, sorry, Chris.
0: They've been married 46 years. These are...
2: I was thinking like friendships. I was like, oh, no.
0: That's how I lose friends now. I don't lose friends because they're mad at me.
2: Sorry,
0: I lose them because they go to heaven.
2: That era. So, it's this era.
0: No, they're not mad.
2: Oh, man.
0: they just went to Jesus.
2: Fair. Very fair.
0: Use that and just say, honey, that scares me, and I'm not okay with this. I'm not okay. I'm not okay with the situation, and we're going to change it. And you're not going to sleep until we change it, because I'm going to keep you up. 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
2: Hey, guys, it's Rachel Cruz. 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But your income helps keep the lights on, pay the mortgage, and put food on the table. And having the right life insurance means that when you pass away, your family will not be dealing with financial stress during one of the hardest times of their life.

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0: Sam is in Los Angeles. Hi, Sam. How are you?
1: Hey, Dave. Long-time listener. How you doing?
0: Better than I deserve. What's up in your world?
1: All right. So let's see here. I'm going to try to wrap it up real quick. But first time in my life, I feel very scared and nervous with what's going on in my situation. I have a total of about a little bit over $130,000 in debt, car loans, credit card, personal loans. I am a homeowner right now. I pay about $5,000 a month, not including property insurance or taxes. I'm behind on my property taxes. I'm behind in my 2025 taxes. I'm starting to get served for my credit card debt. I have three kids, been married about 20 years, separated, renting right now, not living in my own home, and I'm getting ready to file for divorce. So just need some guidance, help.
0: Has your income changed?
1: My income has been increasing.
0: So why are the bills unpaid if you were making them before and now you're not? Why?
1: Because we you know, I didn't follow the rules and guidelines for you. We did some remodeling in the home, which was not a good move. My debt went way sky high. Our kids are in private school. That was an added cost as well. And
0: what do you make?
1: And, 200 gross, $240,000 a year.
0: Does your wife work outside the home?

0: She just started working. She makes about $1,600 a month.
1: Mm-hmm. Okay. Wow. Okay. Well, the way you eat an elephant is a bite at a time. And so there's a whole lot of moving parts here. And it's real easy with that many mosquitoes flying around your head to point at the wrong one. So we need to sit down and say, okay, what is the first priority with my money? I have $240,000 to work with. I'm going to buy food for me and my kids. That's first priority. Okay, that's done. We're going to keep the lights on and the water going at both locations. Okay, we can do that. All right. And we're just going to go down the list like that until we start running out of money. And if it's forced ranked, the things at the bottom of the list when we run out of money are the least important things, like the credit card debt. They can jump in a creek right now. If you can't pay something, they're a good one to not pay. They bark and foam at the mouth and roll around the floor, but they don't really do anything other than mess up your credit. Okay, you got cars you can't afford, I'm guessing?
0: Yes, so I do have a plan for a car. There's one that I'm going to sell. I owe $13,000 on it. I do believe I could sell it for about $10,000, which I'll have to put out.
1: Yeah, just get rid of that. All right, and so what is she driving and what are you driving?
0: I'm driving now a truck that's been paid off for.
1: Mm-hmm. What about her?
0: She is driving the vehicle that we owe $21,000 right now on that.
1: Okay, why not the $13,000 and sell the $21,000?
0: Yeah, that is an option.
1: She makes $1,600. After the divorce, she's not going to be able to afford to keep a $21,000 car.
0: Yeah, you're right.
1: Okay. And you're not going to be able to afford to keep this house either.
0: No, I've already had that discussion with her.
1: Yeah. So the house needs to be on the market. The $21,000 car needs to be on the market. If the divorce is really going through, if there's no chance of reconciliation, is there?
0: We've gone through counseling, and, you know, the financial aspect of it has a lot to do with it. I've broken down, showed her all our debt, what we make, what I make, and she's just unwilling to look at it, to face reality, and I'm just done with it, unfortunately, after so many years.
2: Mm. Gosh, Sam. Yeah. Well, if that is going to be happening, then also all the, you said you were behind, because that's going to be part of the prioritization list that you make. Is getting current on what you can. And so you're behind. You named off a couple of things that you're behind. Property tax.
1: Yeah, which you don't have to worry about if you're selling the house. I assume the house has equity, right?
2: Just pay it with the equity when it sells.
0: About $350,000 in equity.
2: Okay.
1: And she's going to get a big chunk of that and go start her new life. And you're going to get a small chunk of that and start your new life with your big income. And she's going to get a big chunk of your income. Called alimony and child support. And so, you know, this is how, you know, a divorce turns a marriage into a business transaction. What do we keep and who pays for what? And that's the questions. And, you know, so the reality is in the mediation and the discussion between the two attorneys, we've got to get the house on the market. We've got to get that car sold. And, you know, out of the, or she's got to pay it off out of the proceeds of the, her portion of the proceeds of the house and keep the car. She could do that. If you're going to sell the house, she's going to get enough money to pay off the car if she wants to keep that car. I wouldn't recommend it, but if that's what she wants to do, that's fine. And then sell the $13,000 car. You know, which one do you want to keep, honey? Because we're going to sell one of them, and you're going to pay off the other one with your portion of the house proceeds when it sells. So which one do you want? And get the other one sold, right? And, your portion of the equity will probably clean up almost all these bills if you sell those cars, if you pay off the cars and or sell the cars. So what, 13 and 21, so 34, what's the other $100,000 in debt? Taxes? How much do you owe the IRS?
0: I owe $12,000.
1: Okay.
0: For the property taxes and about, I'm calculating $10,000 for my 2025 taxes that I haven't done yet.
2: So an additional $10,000 in.
1: Why have you not done your 25 taxes yet? This is June.
0: Yeah, no, it's a lot of stuff going in my mind, and I just make it a priority.
1: Yeah, not filing is a bigger penalty than not paying. So figure out what they are, even if you don't pay them, and get that filed. And see, all these things start to relieve your brain. Mm-hmm. Your brain is overwhelmed by 93 things swimming around at one time. And if we just start setting them to the side one at a time, one at a time, one at a time, that's what I meant by eat an elephant a bite at a time. Then you go, okay, I'm going to file the taxes. I'm going to pay them later. I may have to pay them out of the proceeds of the house. I may have to pay them out of what income I have left after child support and alimony. And then you've got a pile of credit card debt too, don't you?
0: Yes. Yes, I do. Okay. Over 50,000.
1: Yeah.
2: What was that on, Sam? Was that her racking it up?
0: You know, there was some remodeling that I had to put on.
2: Oh, you put that on the credit cards. Okay.
0: Right.
2: Okay.
1: Yeah, well, you're going to, again, proceeds from the sale of the house. What I'm doing, if I'm your attorneys, is I'm looking at $300,000 coming out of the house. I've got to clear $130,000, give or take selling a $13,000 or $21,000 car. And then we're going to split up the rest of it. She's going to get most of it. You probably got a 401k. You're going to try to protect and give her the most of the house money. But $130,000 needs to be paid off out of the sale of the house. The house needs to get sold as soon as possible before you get behind.
2: That's what's hard. Yeah. That's you know what I mean. It's a lot of the stuff that can take.
1: Yeah, but it's put it on. You know, again, the leaving things in limbo, waiting, dragging things out 6 months. Having too many discussions about stuff. If it is over, it's over. If it's not over, it's not over. It's two different sets of decisions. Mm-hmm. And so you cannot drag this out. That will kill you guys, mm-hmm. both of you. It's going to take both of you out. And so you're going to end up losing the house or something silly like that.
2: Right. That's what I was thinking is like.
1: So
2: I don't know. Would you get current on stuff and see if
1: I would get current on that house and stay current on that house because it cleans up the rest of the debt when it sells. And then you need to get the divorce mediation to begin between the two attorneys and get that house on the market as soon as possible. And then you've got to work through. You're going to end up paying your taxes and you know, figure out what you're doing with these different things. But again, break it down one thing at a time and then it's not as overwhelming. Force rank these things.

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2: 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We're going to go Tuesday, the 16th of June. 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
4: Crash of a B-52 bomber is under investigation after the plane went down at Edwards Air Base in Southern California.
5: 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Videos circulating online show a black plume of smoke near the airfield.
4: Fox's Kristen Goodwin. The U.S. reaching a tentative agreement with Iran to end the conflict. Stock markets rallied worldwide. Oil prices are down as shipping in the region is expected to ramp back up. Fox's Alex Hogan.
6: The framework will reopen the Strait of Hormuz. Roughly 500 commercial vessels remain in the Persian Gulf, according to maritime and energy intelligence firm Kepler.
4: Now, the so-called Memorandum of Understanding would also end U.S. blockades of Iranian ports. 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
7: WMBD Radio Local News, I'm TJ Carson. Gas prices across central Illinois are still falling. Gas Buddy says prices fell nearly 20 cents in the last week in the Peoria area, averaging $4.38 a gallon today. Analysts attribute the lower prices to a decline in oil prices following news of a potential deal between the United States and Iran. Housing advocates are viewing the recently completed Illinois spring legislative session as a mixed bag. Capital News Illinois reports Governor J.B. Pritzker's flagship housing program did not pass in its entirety, but advocates say the biggest wins came in funding, where the General Assembly approved money for housing projects, first-time home buyers, and capital investments. One bill that did not pass was statewide zoning laws that would spur housing development. The 20th Annual Central Illinois Emergency Expo returns to Peoria this week. Organizer Gretchen Pearsall tells 25 News the fair is a chance to get more comfortable with first responders.
8: When you first meet a first responder, it might be in a stressful situation after you called 911. And if you're a child, that can be scary.
7: The free family-friendly event will feature a variety of equipment, emergency vehicles on display, and a life flight landing demonstration. It will be Wednesday from 4 to 7 p.m. at the Shops of Grand Prairie. Tremont is the top team in small school high school baseball. The Turks run-ruled Putnam County on Saturday 10-0 in 5 innings to win the IHSA Class 1A state championship. It's the first baseball state championship for Tremont. 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
11: The 25 News First Alert Forecast. We are looking for another clear night out there here tonight and a clear evening as well. Temperature is not really going anywhere for us. Tomorrow, a very similar day to today, but we are going to have some isolated chances of some showers and thunderstorms rolling through. However, Wednesday will bring another round of severe weather, with severe weather expected into the evening. I'm 25 News First Alert Meteorologist Austin Feig for WMBD Radio.
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17: Laurie is in Los Angeles. Hi, Laurie. How are you?
18: I'm good, thank you.
17: Good. What's up?
18: I'm 63 years old. I have no savings. I have a home with about $225 equity in it. I'm wondering if it might be an option to sell my home, purchase a mobile home with cash, taking the rest of the money and investing it for retirement.
17: You ever seen a 25-year-old mobile home?
18: A 25-year-old one? Actually, I have. I've been looking at them lately.
17: Ugh. It's not where I want to live when I'm 85.
18: 25-year-olds are not...
17: Not where I want to live when I'm 85.
18: They're not the nice ones. No, but...
17: They go down in value and they rust.
18: I didn't think about the rust.
17: Yeah.
18: In California, actually, honestly, they are going up just because...
17: No, they're not. They might be sitting on dirt that's going up, but the mobile home is not going up.
18: Oh, that could be. Gotcha.
17: Dirt goes up. Mobile homes don't. They go down.
18: Yeah.
17: Nope. Are you working?
18: I am working full time.
17: What do you make?
18: I've been at my job over 30 years. I make about $48,000 a year. My son who has epilepsy, his wife and daughter, his wife and my granddaughter live with me. So I'm a family of four. So I look at the choices I've made, and I feel pretty silly, and I realize I can't sit in Philly. I got to make some type of a plan here.
17: So the wife does not work?
18: Not yet. She may be, she can have surgery next month, so we're waiting for after that. She's not been well, unfortunately. She's had
17: your husband,
18: quite a few surgeries.
17: Your son's epilepsy.
18: I'm not married.
17: No, I'm sorry, your son, I misspoke. Your son has epilepsy.
18: Yes. He has had this for 10 years, and literally in February, with his seventh neurologist, finally got diagnosed. Mm. So this neurologist is working to be able to get him a permanent disability status so that...
19: How much will that bring in, do you know? Per month?
18: You know, I don't, because he has worked very little. He's been... unable to work for 10 years, and he's coming up on 40. So I'm not sure exactly how much he might be entitled to.
17: Wow.
18: I have $20,000 in retirement and $10,000 in credit card debt.
17: What do you do for a living?
18: I'm an office manager for an air conditioning contractor. I have severe arthritis, so I'm struggling to stay working full time, but being there so long, it's a small family business, and I'm appreciative they understand my time off, and I'm still I just ask God every day to keep me an asset to business, and so far so good. But again, I'm 63. You know, I'd really love to be able to retire by 65, but there's got to be a plan, and I'm late to the party.
17: Mm. Yeah,
18: I am late to the party.
17: Okay. Well, you got a lot on your plate, kiddo. I'm sorry. But a mobile home doesn't fix the problem.
18: Yeah.
17: It treats the symptom. It's the symptom is the strain. The problem is income in the household. And, as a ratio, in $48,000, and you've got these other three folk you're looking after right now, and you're doing that on $50,000 a year in Los Angeles, that's tough. That's a tough number right there.
18: Yeah.
17: There's not a lot of room. Hadn't got a lot of wiggle room in this. So, sadly, you're going to be working, and so is she, and so is he. As soon as all of you can, because you don't really have a choice. You're going to have to bring bring some income into this house. Now, what I might do at some point would be to leave Los Angeles and sell a house and buy a much less expensive home in a much less expensive area of the country to try to make your all's income go as far as it can go at that point.
18: I hadn't thought of that. Okay.
17: But I don't want you on a 25-year trajectory at 63 to 88 of declining values to add to your problems.
18: Mm-hmm. Gotcha. Okay.
17: That's what I'm trying to help you avoid. But it doesn't fix the strain that you've got today to hold on to house. What's owed on the home?
18: I owe 95, I think it is. I did have a realtor go and look at all the specs, and so she told me I should get about 225 out of it.
17: Oh, it's not 225 in equity, it's 225 in value.
18: No, I'm sorry. She said in my pocket.
17: Okay. So it is.
18: So it's a selling in on close.
17: It's a $325,000 house approximately.
18: Yeah.
17: Okay.
18: Yeah.
17: Okay.
19: Lori, are you guys month to month okay?
18: Pretty much.
19: Because you're living on your salary for all these people. You're able to stay current on everything?
18: Oh, yes. But I'm blessed that I pay my bills. Absolutely. In fact, I just told them we have a couple of streaming services. I said, okay, I'm cutting those off. We don't need the streaming stuff. Granted, it's only $11 a month, but I go, that I can put $11 toward my credit card that's climbing the charts. So, trying to, any little thing we can do, but they do get SNAP, which is like food stamps.
17: Yeah.
18: So I don't have to pay. My daughter-in-law's grandmother lives in town. She just about provides everything for my granddaughter in the way of school clothes, supplies. She helps. With anything that the granddaughter might need, so that's a big help.
19: Okay.
18: But she's older than I am.
17: What's the nature of your daughter-in-law's health problems?
18: Last year she had gallbladder out. The year before she had half a hysterectomy. The year before the other half of the hysterectomy that was supposed to be full. She had a horrible thyroid issue, which causes her to hurt on their anniversary. Her gift is to sleep 48 hours straight, and the doctor's like, "You're immune to
17: what is every the operation she's getting ready to have?
18: Carpal tunnel on both hands. She has severe.
19: When can she be able to work? Yeah. Do you know what the recovery time is?
18: I don't know what recovery time is. I'm thinking probably by the time school starts again in September.
17: Mm-hmm. Yeah, what I would love for you all to do is to have a plan, and it might even involve going ahead and moving now to a less expensive area, but to have a plan to create income for this household.
19: Mm-hmm.
17: Anything you can do to get your income up and certainly maintain the income that you have, anything they can do to add income, his getting permanent disability is going to be social, it's going to be SSI coming in. There may be SSI available for the child in that situation too. Just be learning about all of those things and anything he can do within the framework of permanent disability to still earn an income. There's a limit, but he can do some things. I want him to do it because the trajectory of this is not good. It's not sustainable. So we've got to get some income coming into this house somewhere and or get our outgo down. And that's what led you towards the getting rid of the house payment by getting the home, by getting the mobile home. I would leave LA before I did that and take my 235 and go to wherever cheap area of the country, name it. and that kind of thing. And you know, but again, you guys have got, even then when you do that, you've got to land a new job, and each of them has to land an income. And so you, it doesn't fix everything, because that $225 will go away real fast.
19: 100%.
17: If you cash out of this house.
19: Yeah,
17: do not buy something going down in value that doesn't solve your problem. So I see how you got there, though. You're thinking, you're trying to find some options. Wow. You call us any way we can help in the future. We'll try to be more help, but that's what I'm seeing right now.

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0: Will is with us in Chattanooga. Hi, Will. How are you?
1: I'm great. Thanks for taking my call, Rachel and Dave. It's an honor to be on the phone with you. My wife and me are freaking out. We're huge fans of the show and your ministry. It's awesome to be with you.
0: Well, thank you. How can we help?
1: Yes, sir. My first quick question is about tax loss harvesting or direct indexing. I'm assuming, because I've been following what you teach since high school, you're not a fan because you don't recommend to buy single stocks, but my financial advisor is recommending inside of my non-qualified account that I'm starting to build to look into that.
0: Well, I'm not doing – you can do tax loss harvesting without doing single stocks. You can do that as a function of a mutual fund. And there's nothing wrong with that. Here's the first – the first thing is concentrate on making money with your investments. That's the first thing. And then while you're making money – is there a thing over here on the side that we can do some moving around inside a mutual fund and do a tax loss harvesting strategy? Yes, but that doesn't need you don't need to lead with tax loss harvesting. You need to lead with make money
2: with good funds.
0: Yeah,
2: but within those
0: good funds, and then you can So in other words, the only way tax losses occur in investing is if you lost money. You had a bad investment.
2: Right. Or, yeah, one of the stocks within the index or the mutual fund goes down and they can sell with like a like kind stock and you get to write off the loss. And they do that all, which is, I mean, it's a great function. It's one that I was even just talking to you about. My husband and I moved some money into an account probably 2 years ago with this like new investment strategy within an index fund. But it can happen within it, which is great because you write off the losses and move
0: along. Not doing single stocks to do it.
2: But no, not single
0: would
2: stocks.
0: Would not do that. And I don't want it to be the primary. The primary needs to be make money.
2: Yeah, and most all, you know, mutual funds, index funds, as we've seen the past couple of years, have all gone up. I mean, in
0: ridiculously
2: value,
0: up.
2: But there may be a couple within there that you can use for that advantage, yeah. which is great. But yeah, no.
0: So the reason I'm being cautious in how I word this is, the concept is fine. What scares me is that financial goobers that are out there, the guys in the business, they love a math riddle. And they can go down the rabbit hole on their enjoyment of their nerding out on a math riddle and miss the point. And the point is, first, make money. Right? But but the shiny new math riddle is always around the corner. And all financial advisors just about can fall for that trap. I know because my brain works the same way. I love looking at a new math thing, and I'm going, wow, that's kind of cool.
2: But if it's for your advantage, then
0: it
2: you're
0: is,
2: like,
0: yeah,
2: great,
0: but it can't be just because they got all excited about their little nerdiness, that becomes the primary, and the primary is make money, okay? That's the primary. And then we can do math nerdiness and have some fun on the side and get to the advantage and do the tax harvesting.
2: Sure.
0: The concept in and of itself is, but it's number F, not A, B, C, D, or E. It's on down the list of things I'm worried about.
2: Of prioritization.
0: And of course you're out of debt, house, and everything before we talk about having a non-qualified account of that size. I assume your house is paid off, Will.
1: That's the only debt I have.
0: No, then you don't need to be
1: I
0: talking about any of this.
1: House.
0: None of this should be on the table. You shouldn't have that kind of money in an unqualified account. It should be going on your stinking house, remember? Remember that part when you said you followed
1: yes,
0: our stuff?
2: Look,
0: baby step six is
2: Will
0: pay off the house?
2: Just asking.
0: No.
1: Yes, sir.
0: Yeah.
2: Well, I hear you. You know what? I think, listen, yes, have your 401k, your Roths, do your 15% into your retirement.
0: And everything else goes on the house.
2: And pay off the house, yes, and then the investments above retirement.
0: How much in your non-qualified accounts, Will?
1: It's about half of that to about, I have $85,000 invested. Half is in mine and my wife's Roth IRA, and the other half's in non-qualified. We just purchased a house. I'm 22, and I've just been putting money in that before, and I haven't
2: good
1: taken
2: for
1: it all
2: you
1: out
2: guys.
1: To put on the mortgage.
0: Well, you need
2: so
0: an you need to follow the baby step at three is an emergency fund of 3 to 6 months of expenses. Four is 15% of your income going into qualified accounts. Roth and Roth with match are your first two things until you get to 15% of your income, and everything else goes for home enjoyment, life, generosity, and paying down the house. and we pay off the house before we start talking about that. So, no, I don't like your financial advisor anymore. Because now he's got you paying, he's got you screwing around with $45,000. No money, $45,000, a tiny butt little account, and you're doing tax harvesting with this thinking, this nerding out on something you should be dealing with $450,000 for. You're screwing with that. And so, no, you need to get your house paid off. And
2: Will called and, to learn.
0: No, I know,
2: what you
0: but
2: think,
0: the shiny
2: you
0: little,
2: are just yelling at
0: the
2: him.
0: Shiny little nerd guy has got him thing going on. No, I don't like him. No. Not Will. I'm talking about his financial advisor. He should not be advising this. This is exactly what I was talking about.
2: Okay.
0: The guy gets the financial guys get all whooped up about something, and he's got a 22-year-old screwing around with $45,000 on this instead of paying off his house because he learned something in financial advisor class that he thought was cool.
2: There you go.
0: That's
2: fair.
0: All. Yeah, that's what fair. We don't want to do.
2: Fair.
0: That's what we don't want to do. So fair. No. Let's fast forward. Okay, Will. You're 28. Your house is paid off. You've got $500,000 now in your qualifieds, and now you're in baby step 7, and you're starting to chunk some money away, and you've got $100,000 laying over here in a brokerage, and you're doing some index funds with it and some other stuff. Then we can start talking about worrying. 10%, 20% worrying. About tax harvesting, 80% worrying about making money.
2: There you go.
0: But now is not the time to do this. And this guy, he's got, yeah. So I had to get to the bottom of it for a minute. But
2: just mad.
0: No, the people that I have been trained with my whole life, these financial people, I love them. Our SmartVestor pros, you know, they do a great job, but the way our brains work in that is we just love a good math thing,
2: mm-hmm.
0: and it's just shiny for us, and we want to. And so it's the answer. Now we have a hammer, so everything's a nail, And it's not.
2: It's a one track mind at that point versus zooming out and looking at your entire financial picture and getting yourself in a place with priorities, like what you're saying.
0: Don't get enamored with the sophistication. Live on less than you make, and save money.
2: There you go.
0: But when these people start getting enamored with something that's sophisticated, like tax harvesting, tax loss harvesting, it just sounds very sophisticated. It's like, oh, jeez. Don't get sidetracked with this stuff. That's when people lose their butt. They're chasing some kind of hack that's going to make everything easy. What's easy is living on less than you make and investing the difference, and you'll be a millionaire. And that's not all directed at Will. It's mainly to Will. You're doing a really good job.
2: Yeah, incredible. At 22.
0: And actually, you did call in, and to your defense, you said, I don't think you're going to go for this, Dave. But I didn't know why I wasn't going to go for it until the end of the call.
2: He knew you better than you knew yourself.
0: No, because he knew his numbers. I didn't ask the numbers. I didn't get to $45,000 until I was 6 minutes into this rant. But, yeah. So, guys, Will is going to be a multimillionaire. Here's the rule he used. Don't do something you don't understand, and that if it feels funny, it's because it's funny.
2: And for his financial advisor to be talking about single stocks and tax harvesting with him.
0: After he's been listening to me since high school.
2: He's like, that feels weird. Yes. There you go. The flag went up.
0: And so this is a very wise 22-year-old.
2: Mm-hmm.
0: Very wise. He had a... He recognized a few points that were off. He's trying to be cognizant. He's trying to be intentional.
2: And probably trying to learn.
0: He's trying
2: what
0: to be on
2: this?
0: Top of it.
2: Yeah.
0: And then this guy comes in with this shiny penny that's a plug.
2: Mm-hmm.
0: Yeah. So he's gonna, because he's intentional, because he's trusting his feelings, he's checking against what he knows to be true, all those kinds of things, he's going to be a multimillionaire.
2: Mm-hmm.
0: He's going to do great.
2: Yep.
0: He's going to be amazing. But it won't be because he tax loss harvested on $45,000. I can promise you that.

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4: An update on a deadly Air Force jet crash in California. I'm Lisa Lacerra, Fox News. The Air Force says all 8 people, including civilian government workers, government contractors, and uniformed military, were on board the B-52 bomber when it crashed at about 11:20 this morning at Edwards Air Force Base in Southern California.
5: At this point, we don't have any indication as to what the cause was of this. We won't be able to release that information, and we don't have an ability to get that anytime soon.
4: Deputy Commander for the 412th Test Wing, Colonel James Hayes, Boeing says 2 of its employees were killed in the crash. The long-range bomber has been used in conflicts dating back to Vietnam. President Trump touting plummeting oil prices on word of a deal to end the conflict with Iran.
6: President Trump calls a memorandum of understanding with Iran a very powerful document that reopens the critical Strait of Hormuz and ends U.S. naval blockade.
7: It's not like the Obama document, which was just a terrible document.
6: Sitting alongside French President Emmanuel Macron at the G7 summit, President Trump criticized the JCPOA deal reached with Iran during the Obama administration. The president says the text of this agreement, which sets up a 60-day window for negotiations over Iran's nuclear program, should be released later this week.
4: Fox's Jared Halpern in Washington. Senate Democratic Leader Chuck Schumer says Congress needs to be told the details of the agreement.
8: We've been told dozens of times that this war is over. And dozens of times we have been disappointed.
4: Schumer said Iran has more control over the Strait of Hormuz than ever, and he says gas prices are higher now than ever and will remain that way for a long time. Order the tentative Iran deal sent stocks higher. The Dow closed up 468, ending the day at an all-time high. 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
9: WMBD Radio Local News, I'm TJ Carson. 2 powerful tornadoes that hit central Illinois last week have been rated by the National Weather Service. The National Weather Service says an EF3 tornado rolled through Washburn Thursday with peak winds of 155 miles per hour. It was on the ground for 19 minutes, causing extensive damage. An EF1 tornado hit Morton and Deer Creek, tracking 13 miles, with winds topping out at 110 miles per hour. There were no injuries reported in either tornado. The beginning steps of a new vision and plan for Washington starts tomorrow night. Community listening sessions will take place Tuesday and Wednesday at 5 Points, starting at 6 p.m. each night. City Administrator Jeff Fagenshu says the information gathered from citizens at the meeting will help lead to a new strategic plan.
10: It's their community, so we want to make sure as we move Washington forward that residents have an opportunity to kind of shape that process and give input on where they want to see Washington in the next, 3 to 5 years.
9: Fagenshu anticipates the city council to vote on a new strategic plan by the late fall. Illinois residents now have access to a large collection of digital information and education resources through libraries. 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It's part of an initiative by Secretary of State Alexei Janulius to expand access to reliable information in the state. More news in 30 minutes or as it breaks, and always at WMBDRadio.com.
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12: The 25 News First Alert Forecast. We are looking for another clear night out there here tonight and a clear evening as well. Temperature is not really going anywhere for us. Tomorrow, a very similar day to today, but we are going to have some isolated chances of some showers and thunderstorms rolling through. However, Wednesday will bring another round of severe weather, with severe weather expected into the evening. I'm 25 News First Alert Meteorologist Austin Feig for WMBD Radio.
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0: Welcome back to the Ramsey Show in the Fairwinds Credit Union Studios. Michelle is in Provo, Utah. Hi, Michelle. How are you?
18: I'm great. Thanks, Dave. Thanks, Rachel.
0: How can we help?
18: Thanks for all you do for everyone with all your advice. My husband got $38,000 of inheritance money last summer, and he didn't tell me about it, and he spent $20,000 on pornography with a little cyber affair. And he came clean finally and told me about it. But he's going to be getting another $250,000 of inheritance money in a couple more years when his parents' home is sold. And he says that he is not going to be paying off my student loans when he gets that amount of money. So I guess my question is, do you think that he should help me with my student loans with his inheritance money? And should I get divorced if he refuses to?
0: Wow. How long have you been married?
18: We've been married for 12 years, and...
0: Why are you more concerned about paying off your student loans than your husband having a porn problem? These are two different things that shouldn't even be in, like, porn problem, big deal. Inheritance, little problem.
19: Yeah, but him pinning her in a corner and I'm not feeling like being on the same team either.
0: Yeah, how about he's a jerk on two or three fronts? But I mean, I'd be a lot more concerned about the quality of your relationship with a guy that's treating you this way than I would whether or not you get access to his inheritance.
18: Yeah, I'm.
0: I mean,
18: is there,
0: are y'all in counseling
19: like
0: over his porn?
18: Yeah, I talked him into counseling when he finally ran out of inheritance money to pay for porn. I think he might have used a few marital assets to pay for it, and then there was just nothing left to pay for it. So he finally kind of came to his senses and finally agreed to go to counseling. But
0: how long ago was that?
18: I guess it's just been... he just stopped the affair about 2 months ago.
0: Okay, and how long have you all been in counseling?
18: About 3 months. I knew about the affair during the first month of counseling, but I didn't realize...
0: When you said affair, you meant with pornography.
18: Well, it was a
19: specific
18: cyber...
19: It was a specific person.
18: It was a cyber affair with a lady on OnlyFans. So I think he thought it was a real person, but he found out that it was... I mean, I've since then explained that it might just be a lady who sells her content, and he was chatting with her thinking he was having a real relationship, but...
19: Yeah, he basically built a relationship with this person.
18: Yeah, and sending her nude photos and things like that.
0: If you call OnlyFans a relationship, prostitution is not usually relationship, but yeah.
19: That's what it feels like to her. I mean, yeah, he's been freaking communicating with a woman. I mean, yeah that is all in all. Yes, Michelle. So, Michelle, at this point, I don't feel like you have had time in the work you guys have done to rebuild any level of trust. And I think the sting is, he says, I'm going to still withhold money from you when I get it, and I'm not taking care of you. I'm not taking care of you on an emotional front. I'm not taking care of you on a financial front. Like, all of that, to me, is one problem. And it's coming out multiple different ways. And you're getting that feeling of, this doesn't feel right. None of this seems right. And it's all connected, because it's all coming out of the root same issue, in my opinion.
0: Yeah.
19: And you've not had time to rebuild the trust, Michelle. I mean, it's only been 2 months.
0: Well, there's no reason to rebuild the trust. He's still being a twerp.
19: Yeah, that's true.
18: Yeah, I mean, it was in the same conversation that he'd wasted all the money and then, you know, mentioned that he was not going to share the future inheritance with
0: me. What did
18: me.
0: Your counselor say about that?
18: We've had a few different counselors.
0: Had a counselor lately. What's your latest counselor? You had this exact same discussion with them. What'd they say?
18: The female counselor, she tends to side with the women, I'm guessing, but she said that it was...
0: I had a female marriage counselor that was not siding with any women, I can tell you that. She was siding with the truth and would get up in your grill regardless of your sex.
18: Yeah. Well, her opinion was that the relationship was past repair.
0: Okay. And is that your last counselor?
18: She would end the relationship. We did see another counselor one time after that, but I guess...
0: You saw one counselor after that one time?
18: Yeah, we've seen four counselors in the past.
0: Why did you leave the other lady? Because she said she couldn't help you, it was messed up.
18: She just said that she would get a divorce if her husband did that to her, and so I guess I just...
19: You're not at the end of your rope to that point, is what you're saying, Michelle.
18: I could have continued with therapy, but it's been difficult because there's a lot of blaming the pornography on me and things like that, and saying, you know, because it was miserable to be married to me that I'm responsible for how he spent the money.
0: Yeah, I can fix that. If you're miserable being married to me, I can fix that. Yeah.
18: Yeah.
19: Well, he sounds like there's not a lot of remorse.
0: This guy has zero repentance, zero remorse. Rachel's right.
19: Is what it feels like.
0: Why? I mean, why would...
19: He should be...
0: What gives you hope that he's just going to turn around? Why do you have hope?
18: Well, he said he was sorry. He cried a couple tears and gave me a plate of cookies. And
0: when was this?
18: Before
0: or after he was online with OnlyFans whore?
18: Well, I actually filed for divorce because he refused to show me the credit card statement.
19: Oh, wow.
18: And I knew that I would get access to what he'd been hiding. He got really hostile when I asked about seeing the statement. It just popped in my head one day. I haven't been very good about checking where our money's been going. So asked, and he refused to give it to me, so I filed for divorce. And then a week later, knowing that I was going to find out anyway, he said he was sorry. He was and he came clean. He told me everything, but it was, you know, kind of under pressure, knowing that I was going to find out anyway very soon. So I'm not sure if he's genuinely
19: sorry. No, he's not.
18: Sorry.
19: No, he came clean because he got caught, not because he's
0: remorse.
19: begging for your marriage to be healed, Michelle. Yeah, it's not looking good right now.
0: We're not professional counselors. We're just regular people sitting and listening to a lady whose heart is broken because her husband, his behavior is saying he's done. His mouth may see something else, but his behavior, as John Deloney says, your behavior is a language. And every single bit of his behavior says he is not interested anymore.
19: Oh,
0: that's really
19: Michelle,
0: sad.
19: I'm so
0: that's really
19: sorry.
0: Sad. I'm sorry. And I wish he would go to counseling with you and would be remorseful and repentant.
19: And would do his own
0: and
19: work.
0: Turn from his wicked ways and become a good husband. But it doesn't sound like he's going to, based on what you told us. But don't make a decision based on calling a podcast. You make a decision sitting down with your pastor and prayerful, sitting with a therapist who loves you and knows what's going on in your life. A couple goobers on a microphone don't need to make your decision for you.
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0: So what about investing at the next level? I mean, we talk about the four mutual funds to put your 401k in and good 5 to 10 to 20-year track records when you're picking those inside your 401k or your Roth IRA. But, I mean, what about another level? When you get to baby step 7, what do? It can be really confusing. There's a lot of stuff to consider. So we've done a two-night virtual event two times. This is the third time we're doing it. So we don't do it very often, in other words. And it gives you a simple strategy that you can feel confident in. It's Investing Essentials. It will be September 1st and 2nd. It is me and George Camel. And I'm going to unpack my personal playbook, what I do for investing and wealth planning, what I do with real estate, how I pick my real estate, what I do with my mutual funds, how I do that. And I want to go through all the different categories and buckets of investing and some of them why I don't do them. And explain to you clearly. And then you get to pick out what you want to do, but I'm going to show you what I have done to get the net worth that I have today. And this year we've added a bunch of new content, like getting out of taxes, reducing taxes, navigating wills, and building a lasting legacy. We're going to get into the legacy piece a little deeper this year than we have before. People are always asking about this stuff, like how do I build wealth and not ruin my kids, that kind of thing. And so tickets start at $199. It's my playbook. Me and George are going to go through it. It's September 1 and 2. Get yours today. That goes on sale today, right? This is the first announcement, right this second. Get yours today at RamseySolutions.com/events or click the link in the show notes if you're listening on podcast or YouTube. We'd love to have you. This is an online event. It's only the third time we've done it. And we're changing up some of the content. If you've been at one of the other two, you'll get some fresh content. So a lot of fun stuff. I like working on new stuff like that. Alex is in Albuquerque, New Mexico. Hey, Alex, how are you?
7: I'm doing well. How about you?
0: Better than I deserve. What's up?
7: Yes. So my wife and I, we have some equity in our house. And our question would be, do we sell the house to take out the equity to pay off debt?
0: Do you like your home?
7: It's not my dream home.
0: That wasn't what I asked. I said, do you like your home?
7: Me,
0: is it
7: no,
0: a good house? Would you be selling it if you didn't have the debt problem?
7: No, I would not.
0: Okay. That's the bottom line. Okay. Now, how much debt do you have?
7: Roughly $135,000.
0: On what?
7: On student loans, credit cards.
0: How much student loans?

0: student loans, my wife has about $28,000, and I got about $6,000.
1: Okay. What else?
0: Credit cards, how much? Oh, on credit cards, she owes $4,700.
1: That's it. Okay.
0: That's it. Yeah.
1: How much on the cars?
0: She owes $10,000 on her car, and we just bought a truck for $50,000.
1: Good God.
2: Well, I just, hold on. I love the, she owes $10,000, but we owe $50,000 for the truck. heard that. But it's our debt for the truck.
1: She's got $4,732 on a credit card, but we bought a $50,000, somewhere around $50,000 on a truck. That is pretty funny.
0: We owe $4,700 on the credit
1: card. Okay. Yeah, that's fun. I love it. You're a good sport. All right, now, so a 65, I'm still 100 short. I'm still a bunch short. Not 100 short. What else are you missing?
0: Yes, sir. We have a home loan for roughly $33,000.
1: A home equity loan?
0: Yes, sir.
1: Okay. Do you have a first mortgage as well?
0: I guess I don't know.
1: Okay. Is that your only mortgage? You only owe $33,000 on your house?
0: No, sir. Oh, so our total debt would be, we owe $135,000 in consumer debt, and my mortgage, I owe $169,000.
1: Okay. All right. So $33,000 on a second mortgage on a home equity loan. I got you. All right.
0: Yes, sir.
1: 60. Yeah, that's about it. Okay. And your household income is what?
0: Between $160,000 and $170,000.
1: Okay. And how long y'all been married?
0: Roughly 5 years.
1: Okay, cool.
0: A little less than 5 years.
1: That's kind of what it looks like in the numbers. It looks like you guys have been normal, and normal is we spend a little bit more than we make, and we see something we want, and we buy it and put it on payments. And then you look up after 5 years, and you went, oh, crap, this is a mess. And that's normal. And that's what these numbers actually look like. Mm-hmm. They don't look like you've done anything extremely dumb with the possible exception of the truck. But the rest of it was your death by 1,000 cuts. The only big one was the truck.
0: What ended up, and then the home loan, I got into a motorcycle accident, so I was put down for about 6 months, so we had to take out that second mortgage to stay afloat.
1: You didn't work for 6 months?
0: Yes, ma'am.
1: Okay.
0: Yes, sir.
1: Wow. Okay. Well, cool. What do you do for a living?
0: I broke my femur. Oh. Right now, I did a career. I did a transition, so I'm in project management for general contracting.
1: Good. Good for you. Okay. All right. And you're not in the motorcycle business anymore. That's gone, right?
0: Yes, sir. I got rid of all that stuff.
1: Yeah, I bet. Mm-hmm. Okay.
2: Well, Alex, do you guys know, because you bring home what per month? Probably around 10?
0: Yes, it depends. So my wife's a hygienist, so she depends on if she's able to secure temp shifts or not. And then we opened up a small business. We own a little drink trailer selling dirty sodas, coffees, stuff like that. So her temp shifts have stopped, and now she's focusing more on her side business. So it's roughly between $8,000 to $10,000.
2: Okay.
0: Take home.
2: And then how much does it take to keep you guys afloat on bare basics? You know, like to pay the mortgage, keep the lights on, pay insurance, like do what you need to do.
0: Yeah, that number is egregious. It is little less than $8,000.
1: Yeah. Okay. Okay. So you're not going to like the prescription that the doctor's going to give you to fill out, okay, that you're going to have to go to the drugstore and pick up, but I'm going to give it to you, okay? Because I love you and I want you to win. And are you guys in your early 20s?
0: Late 20s. We are 29.
1: Okay, yeah. Because, I mean, you fit all the exact numbers. So this is where most people are. And it's not a fun place. Your all's budget's tight. You don't have a lot of wiggle room. You're not blowing a bunch of money. You're not going out every night. You're not going on lavish vacations. You don't have all that. And you're also not making $170,000 a year if you're only bringing home $8,000. So something's screwed up in your numbers. But you need to get into this and figure out. Because what's really going on is you guys have just been sloppy. And so if I woke up in your shoes knowing what I know, I think you could be a millionaire in about 12 years from today. And here's what I would do. I would sell your truck immediately, and I would get on a detailed written game plan budget on the Every Dollar app. And we're going to give you a premium version of that to get you started and not charge you. I want to get you in there, and the two of you sit down and figure out exactly how we are not making $170,000, because that's not $8,000 a month.
2: No, I mean, they're probably bringing home
1: $10,000. No, $8,000 a month is $100,000 a year. They don't have $70,000 worth of missing money.
2: No, he said taxes. He said $160,000.
1: $160,000
2: to $170,000. And then they bring home around $8,000 a month.
1: Which is $100,000 a year. There's a $60,000 or $70,000 gap
2: taxes.
1: There. That is not taxes on that. Not even close.
2: Where's he from?
1: Huh?
2: New Mexico.
1: It doesn't matter.
2: Yeah, it does.
1: There's no taxes of that level in any state.
2: Well.
1: There's no 50% taxes, okay?
2: It wasn't. We're not 50%.
1: Well, it's 40.
2: It's around 30.
1: It's not going to be. Nowhere near. Nowhere near. You ought to be coming home with about 15 or 14 right in there. And yes, you should. That's 144.
2: That equals 150,000 without taxes.
1: 144,000, and a 170 minus taxes is going to be about 144.
2: Okay. All right. Okay.
1: Okay. Run some numbers at the break. It'll help you. You'll understand.
2: I think there are more. People pay more in taxes than
1: you can put you on hold, but I would if I could.
2: Oh, I would put you on hold and the calculator out. And we'd be looking at taxes right now.
1: So anyway, I'm going to put you on a detailed every dollar budget where you have every dollar written down, and you need to find out where your income's going, because your numbers aren't adding up, regardless of if Rachel thinks they are. And then you need to sell your truck. And if you do those three things, I think you're going to see your way through this. You do not need to sell your house. You need to sell your truck.

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1: 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We're going to go Tuesday, the 16th of June. That's what we're going to do. 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Ooh, I am a little bit nervous about this. We'll talk East Light Theater. 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
3: Bomber carrying eight people crashes at Edwards Air Force Base in California today, killing everyone on board. Colonel James Hayes clarifying who exactly was on board the aircraft.
4: This was a mixed crew. This was a mixed crew of military, government civilians, and government contractors supporting this test mission.
3: Boeing confirms two of its employees were among those on board. American and Iranian officials will meet in Switzerland on Friday to sign a temporary deal to end the war. Fox's Peter Ducey.
5: We will see diplomats from Iran meeting with some diplomats from the United States, led by J.D. Vance, shaking hands to signal to the rest of the world that the beginning of the end of the war is here. President Trump is not ready to pull any troops out of the Gulf yet. They want to start these negotiations after Friday's signing and see where they can get.
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6: WMBD Radio Local News, I'm TJ Carson. Gas prices across central Illinois are still falling. Gas Buddy says prices fell nearly 20 cents in the last week in the Peoria area, averaging $4.38 a gallon today. Analysts attribute the lower prices to a decline in oil prices following news of a potential deal between the United States and Iran. Housing advocates are viewing the recently completed Illinois spring legislative session as a mixed bag. Capital News Illinois reports Governor J.B. Pritzker's flagship housing program did not pass in its entirety, but advocates say the biggest wins came in funding, where the General Assembly approved money for housing projects, first-time homebuyers, and capital investments. One bill that did not pass was statewide zoning laws that would spur housing development. The 20th Annual Central Illinois Emergency Expo returns to Peoria this week. Organizer Gretchen Pearsall tells 25 News the fair is a chance to get more comfortable with first responders.
7: When you first meet a first responder, it might be in a stressful situation after you called 911. 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
6: 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It's the first baseball state championship for Tremont. 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
9: 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We are looking for another clear night out there here tonight and a clear evening as well. Temperature is not really going anywhere for us. Tomorrow, very similar day to today, but we are going to have some isolated chances of some showers and thunderstorms rolling through. However, Wednesday will bring another round of severe weather, with severe weather expected into the evening. I'm 25 News First Alert Meteorologist Austin Feig for WMBD Radio.
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1: Hi, can you hear me?
0: Yes. How can we help?
1: Hi, thank you so much for taking my call.
0: Sure.
1: I'm wondering about how to look at getting a job for specific financial goals without it becoming my money, his money with my husband, and also to not, hopefully not express to my husband that I don't think he's providing enough.
0: So I'm confused. You want to get a job and do something with that money that's not part of what the family wants to do?
1: To an extent. My husband isn't unsupportive of these ideas, but it's also like,
2: He's not excited about it. What's the idea?
1: Yeah.
2: What's the idea, Beth? What are you wanting to do?
1: So,
2: I'm sorry, Miriam.
1: Everything from I want counseling for myself, which also would be required for me to maintain a job for various reasons. And I have some health things I want to get looked at that are expensive. There's some random furniture that are not necessary that I would like to get. If I'm going to do that, I need to get a job in my head. There are some things like I would like more money to be put towards saving for a down payment or for vehicle replacement eventually. I'd like a little bit more buffer there. So things like that I feel like, okay, these would be things I would really like to have. And if we're going to do that, I should go get a job. But then I feel like I'm doing this and I don't want it to be me versus him, and I don't want it to be my money, his money, but also he's a spender, and so he sees a bucket of money in the to-be-assigned category in our budget, and he's like, ooh, we could put that, and I'm like, no, if my paycheck comes in, I want to put it, I'm like, this is exactly how I will delineate it, and it's just going straight into the categories.
2: So you don't feel a lot of safety with your money when it comes to your differences with your husband?
1: Correct.
2: Yeah. And you're wanting some safety. Have you expressed that part to him?
1: To an extent, probably not enough. We have enough. But if things change, we don't.
0: What does he make? Yeah.
1: He makes about $43,000 a year.
0: And what would you make at this job we're talking about?
1: I'm looking for jobs that would pay at either $20 an hour or at least $30,000 a year.
0: Mm-hmm. Could y'all have children?
1: No, unfortunately.
0: Okay.
1: That's the whole thing. Anyway.
0: Okay. Mm.
2: Yeah, I mean, you guys are living on a tight budget at 43 for sure.
1: Mm-hmm.
2: So. What do you do during the day? What's going on with you? Because you said something about having to keep a job. Are you not able to work?
1: Emotionally, no. Hence, counseling is the highest line item.
2: Okay. What's going on? Can I ask that? What's
1: sure.
2: What's keeping you there?
1: How to be concise. I have had few jobs where I've been able to. Where I currently lack the skill set to deal with backbiting and gossip and corporate just shenanigans. And that's something that I want to work on in counseling. I have had very few jobs where that's not been an issue, and they've either been me working by myself, working for myself as a household cleaner,
2: Because you easily get wrapped up into that? Is that what you're saying? Or when it happens, you're paralyzed?
1: It bother me.
2: Okay.
1: I let it bother me. I just completely descend into dysfunction and hate everything about life because of it.
0: Okay. So, no, I would not do your plan, to answer your question, because it's not good for your marriage. It's not good for you. Instead, I would still accomplish exactly the same goals and do exactly the same thing, but do them in a different way. Okay, so yes, I'd go get a job, And yes, I'm going to add that income to the pool. And yes, I am one of two votes on this budget. And my vote is that some of our money that we make and put it in a pool is going to pay for my counseling. And yes, some of our money is going to go for this. And no, you're not going to blow money over here while I'm not being cared for with the counseling that I need. You're not going to blow money over here while these health concerns have not been addressed.
2: Mm-hmm. Mm-hmm.
0: And so we're both going to talk about this. And your vote doesn't count more than mine. They count the same. And so I'm willing to add some money to the equation. But the equation is going to be that the two of us sit down and we plan out the money in the best way that is good for our lives. And our lives include me being healthy emotionally and being healthy medically. And it includes us buying a stick of furniture every now and then. And it includes us getting out of debt. And it includes you having some fun, too, whatever mm-hmm. his fun bucket is, and those kinds of things. Mm-hmm. But we're going to have a written, detailed, every-dollar budget that both of us agree to where every one of the dollars that both of us bring in are going. And we are going to become aligned as a couple on that. And then that accomplishes exactly the same thing. But the way you're going about it, bluntly, you're avoiding dealing with the weaknesses in your marriage.
1: Mm-hmm.
0: And I want you to go into those head on. And by the way, they're not deal breaker weaknesses.
1: Mm-hmm.
0: They're just mm-hmm. normal people that had never sat down and done the conflict work.
2: Yeah, and if your
0: of
2: husband,
0: getting engaged and doing this yes. together and getting aligned.
2: And my hope is that your husband's not so sensitive to be able to look at the math and say, hey, here are some needs and wants that I have too. And in order to accomplish all of this, we probably need some more income. So I am going to go and make some more income. And that's not a yeah. shot to his.
0: We're going to go from 43 to 75.
2: Yeah.
0: And we're going to sit down and spend that money. And it's going to include some of the care things that I need and some of the things that you need to do. And some things that as a couple we need to work on, like getting out of debt and building an emergency fund and some of those things. But going over here mm-hmm. and building a separate life to accomplish your goals that don't include him supporting you in your goals
2: mm-hmm.
0: Means that you haven't done yeah. the work on the marriage at that point.
2: Yeah, because, I mean, the ideal picture would be, even with just, as you're talking about, you know, your struggles at work and counseling, is that he's alongside you in that journey with you, right? Like, you're doing the work on yourself, but he's involved in conversations and encouragement and curiosity and ask, like, right? But when you start to divide, even from a financial standpoint, if I'm going to put this here, that's still one step of isolation of
0: yep.
2: doing it on your own.
0: Yep.
2: All of this works in, like, in a cohesive way, right? And so one follows the other with the money and your goals and everything. So working together is so, so key, Miriam. So, yeah, I would push into that. It's probably going to be
0: uncomfortable. It's a great question, and I appreciate the spirit, the way you asked the question. Thank you for that. So, folks, when I started this stuff 30-something years ago, I thought this was a math problem, that getting into debt was a math problem, that it was an income problem, that it was a spending problem. Those aren't the problems. Those are the symptoms. The problem is the guy in my mirror. The problem is the relationships with my employer, the relationships with my spouse, the relationships with my extended family. Those are where the problems are. The actual symptom is the money problem. The money issues are a symptom of other crap that we don't deal with, all of us.

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0: We wish we could get to every call and question here on the show, but we simply can't. The lines stay full the entire time we're on the air. It's kind of hard to get through. Sorry about that. But you can head over to the website at RamseySolutions.com and use Ask Ramsey. 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Just Ramsey Answers, pure Ramsey Answers. You'll get an answer the same way as if we answered it right here on the show. And it's completely free. 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
7: Today's question comes from Amber in Rhode Island. She said, I'm about to pay off my car and currently have full coverage. Once the car is paid off, should I lower the deductible, which would increase how much I pay every month, or save the deductible into a separate savings account? It would wipe out most of our emergency fund if I had to use it for car repairs. No, I think I would be just getting full coverage. I would keep the full coverage.
0: And anytime you can raise the deductible, a larger deductible, and you have the money in your emergency fund to cover it, it's going to drop your car insurance rates. Okay, and so the difference in a 250 and a 500 is huge. The difference in a 500 and a 1,000, depending on the price of the car, mm-hmm. the value of the car is huge. And a way you can analyze it is this, okay? If you go from $250 deductible to a $500 deductible, you're taking an additional $250 worth of risk. Divide that into the savings. And so if the if it saves you $25, then that's a year. That's 10 years. No, I wouldn't do that.
7: Mm-hmm.
0: If it saves you $250, then you made your money back in 1 year on the risk. So how much does this does the premium, the insurance premium, drop as you raise the risk you're taking and compare those two? And if it's you know, if it's if you can make your money, the risk money back, even though you don't actually spend the money out unless you have a wreck, if you can make it back in about 3 years, you ought to break even on the increased risk in about 3 years. So like I've got expensive cars and I carry, I think it's a $10,000 deductible now. But these are expensive cars. And so but it drops my deductible. I mean, it drops my premiums way down. Okay. So, but, you know, so you just kind of got to look at that. And most of the time, the best deal on a $30,000 car and under is somewhere around a $500 or $1,000 deductible. Somewhere in there is what you're looking for. And so just divide out the difference, the savings, take the savings on your premium. Divide that into the additional risk, and if that's about a three-year risk pattern, it's probably wise to take the higher deductible in that case. But almost every time you're going to find that to work on going from 250 to 500. So no, you don't lower the deductible. We're always trying to raise deductibles and raise the amount we have in savings to cover it. So we're giving the insurance company less money. Insurance should cover catastrophes, not hangnails. That's what you're looking for. And so the more in anything you're doing, like if you can do a high deductible health insurance plan, like an HSA plan, your premiums go way down on your health insurance when you do that because you're accepting the first $5,000 or $7,000 or $10,000 worth of risk on the health insurance. And $5,000 or $10,000 is not going to cause you to bankrupt on a medical bill. What causes you bankrupt is $350,000 with a NICU stay with a baby. Or $350,000 with a heart bypass, or $1 million, or whatever it ends up. That's the ones that break you. So what you're covering is the big stuff on a car wreck, the big stuff on a health insurance, and the deductible is the little stuff. So as soon as you can keep enough of your insurance, your emergency fund up there, you want to do that, like Rachel said. Larry is in Nashville. Hi, Larry. How are you?
8: I'm good, Dave. I'm retired. My pension income covers my monthly expenses. I have about $4,000 in the bank. I do not have anything to cover my burial expense. Should I get a low amount term life insurance policy to cover that burial?
0: You're how old?
8: I'm 80.
0: And you have $4,000 to your name?
8: Yes.
0: Do you own a home?
8: No.
0: And you're living on pension and Social Security?
8: Correct.
7: And are you renting, Larry?
8: Yes.
7: Okay.
0: What's your income?
8: About $3,600 a month.
0: And you sound a lot younger than 80 on the phone, I'm telling you.
8: Okay. Thank you.
0: Congratulations.
8: Yeah, I just turned 80,
0: mm-hmm.
8: and I just got divorced.
0: Oh. Okay. I'm sorry. Wow. What a thing to do at 80. You have children?
8: Yes, adult children and some adult grandchildren. And neither of my two children are in financial need. I don't need to think about leaving them something when I die,
0: mm-hmm.
8: except to pay for my burial.
0: Yeah. Yeah. Well, I mean, I would not spend a ton of money, but if you can find a little $10,000 policy through your checking account at the bank or something like that.
7: I was going to say, your life insurance probably will not be the best way just because of your
0: age. That's not my favorite way of doing it, but that's one way you could do it. The second thing that comes to mind is to add a little bit to the $4,000 as we go along. You don't have tons of room in this budget, obviously, but if you can add a little bit to it and then arrange for, go ahead and do some shopping on an inexpensive funeral process, cremation or an inexpensive burial. We're looking for the Chevrolet casket, not the Cadillac casket, you know, that kind of stuff, right? And so what can we do for $5,000 and just assign that money to that issue? Don't prepay it, but, you know, kind of pre-detail it, pre-plan it to where you know that you've got it covered. And, you know, if you can get really, really close with your cash, I would prefer to do that.
7: Mm-hmm.
0: And even if you added another $1,000 to it and you say, okay, $5,000 is the emergency fund and the ultimate emergency is my funeral expenses so that I'm not a financial burden to the kid or the grandkids.
7: Mm-hmm.
0: Wow. But, if for $5 or $10 a month, I don't think you can. But if you could find something like one of these gimmick-type policies that are guaranteed issue, I don't know what they would cost at 80. But they obviously have to be guaranteed issue. It's not standard term insurance. Standard term insurance won't write you. But this would be like something that came with your checking account or something that came through an association you used to belong to because you were a teacher or whatever, something like that.
7: Mm-hmm.
0: But they're little gimmick policies is what they are, and they're guaranteed issue, no medical. And if, you know, $10 or something, you want to do that, it's not my favorite thing, though. I would rather just arrange pre-detail and plan out and have the cash to cover that. That's A. B would be to get an inexpensive issue, non-medical pre-issue.
7: Yeah, wow. Average funeral costs around $7,000 to $12,000.
0: Yeah, that's average. But I mean, you can do a cremation.
7: I mean, yeah, you get a casket for two, funeral home services too, and that's close to
0: $5,000. You know,
7: yeah,
0: Costco's got caskets.
7: Yeah.
0: So
7: George Camel actually mentioned that.
0: Yeah,
7: yep. He loves Costco, and he.
0: I walked by him. I think it was $1,800 when I walked by it.
7: Yeah.
0: I think that's right.

0: 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You need a plan. 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
6: He says the deal will be good for everyone. I'm Lee Silicera, Fox News. Vice President J.D. Vance tells Fox's Sean Hannity the deal agreed to in principle by the U.S. and Iran is a path to peace in the Middle East.
7: The Straits of Hormuz are open immediately. You already see oil prices coming down substantially, and I think they're only going to come down even further. Number two, it ensures that Iran will never have a nuclear weapon.
6: The vice president outlined some of what President Trump told Iranian leaders.
7: What the president said to them is, we want you to be a successful country. But for you to be a successful country, you've got to give up on this threat. You've got to give up on this desire to have a nuclear weapon. And if you do that, the United States is willing to have a much better relationship.
6: Vice President Vance again said Iran was not getting any U.S. taxpayer money for signing the deal. Vance will be in Geneva for the signing. President Trump announced the framework deal earlier today at the G7 in France. An update on a deadly B-52 bomber crash at Edwards Air Force Base in Southern California.
8: Deputy Commander for the 412th Test Wing, Colonel James Hayes, telling reporters the B-52 bomber crashed after takeoff from Edwards Air Force Base and burst into flames, killing all 8 people on board.
9: This crash is deemed to be unsurvivable, and right now our thoughts and prayers are with the families of those that lost their loved ones.
8: Stressing officials are in the process of notifying family members and noting the flight was part of a routine test mission.
9: It was a mixed crew of government civilians, government contractors, and uniformed military.
8: Hayes goes on to say the cause of the crash is under investigation and the site was contained within the base.
6: Fox's Kristen Goodwin. Boeing says 2 of its employees were killed in the crash. California Governor Gavin Newsom says his office has filed a Freedom of Information request seeking records from the Department of Justice related to its investigation of him and his wife. 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
10: WMBD Radio Local News, I'm TJ Carson. 2 powerful tornadoes that hit central Illinois last week have been rated by the National Weather Service. The National Weather Service says an EF3 tornado rolled through Washburn Thursday with peak winds of 155 miles per hour. It was on the ground for 19 minutes, causing extensive damage. An EF1 tornado hit Morton and Deer Creek, tracking 13 miles, with winds topping out at 110 miles per hour. There were no injuries reported in either tornado. The beginning steps of a new vision and plan for Washington starts tomorrow night. Community listening sessions will take place Tuesday and Wednesday at 5 Points, starting at 6 p.m. each night. City Administrator Jeff Fagenshu says the information gathered from citizens at the meeting will help lead to a new strategic plan.
11: It's their community, so we want to make sure as we move Washington forward that residents have an opportunity to kind of shape that process and give input on where they want to see Washington in the next, 3 to 5 years.
10: Fagenshu anticipates the city council to vote on a new strategic plan by the late fall. Illinois residents now have access to a large collection of digital information and education resources through libraries. 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More news in 30 minutes or as it breaks, and always at WMBDRadio.com.
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13: The 25 News First Alert Forecast. We are looking for another clear night out there here tonight and a clear evening as well. Temperature is not really going anywhere for us. Tomorrow, a very similar day to today, but we are going to have some isolated chances of some showers and thunderstorms rolling through. However, Wednesday will bring another round of severe weather, with severe weather expected into the evening. I'm 25 News First Alert Meteorologist Austin Feig for WMBD Radio.
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20: No, it's not anything to freak out over. If the news goes to commercial while they're talking about the story, it's not a big deal. That's a very good measure. These people only know brutality. When you're dealing with thugs that only know brutality, you have to speak their language for them to get the point. Because everything else they view as weakness. They view diplomacy as weakness. I know that's crazy for our developed Western minds.
19: The Dana Show with Dana Lash.
21: Yeah, Gail, as you know, sometimes with these agreements, there are some diplomatic protocols, some technical things to work out. But we plan to release the full text this week. We want the American people to see it. But we've also seen, of course, some misreporting about what's actually in the agreement. We've seen some accurate reporting about what's in the agreement. I think the most important thing for the American people to appreciate is that what this agreement does is really twofold. On the one hand, it ensures that Iran will never have a nuclear weapon while simultaneously opening the Strait of Hormuz. You already see oil prices from a high of $126 a barrel down to about $80 a barrel today. That's a lot of progress. But it also, Gail, fundamentally extends a hand to Iran and says, look, if you guys are willing to honor your obligations, if you're willing to allow real inspections of your nuclear program, then we will welcome you back into the world economy. I think what the President of the United States wants to do is turn over a leaf of 47 years of a failed relationship between the United States and Iran, but that requires the Iranians to actually honor it their end of the bargain. So when people say that billions of dollars of assets will be released, that's not true. What is true is that Iran will have a much better and much more prosperous future if they meet the obligations they make in this agreement. We'll, of course, see. That's one of the things we're going to work out in the technical talks that will follow the official signing on
20: Friday. Let's dump this audio. I want to take live the whole thing with French President Emmanuel Macron and President. They're in the White House right now. Let's take this live and listen in, because this all relates to G7. It's all the stuff we're going to have to talk about in the first segment of the show, because he's meeting with him now. This is live, and we're going to regroup with analysis. So let's hear what he has to say.
22: Iran, it's a different set of leaders. As you know, the first set is gone. The second set is gone.
0: And we found the third set to be very smart, strong, very smart, but we ended up making a deal. I felt badly that we had to go back on the attack for two nights, and I thought a third, but we made it before that happened. But I think a lot of great things are going to happen in the Middle East right now, and very importantly, the oil is plummeting down, and the stock market is shooting up like a rocket today, like record kind of numbers. Biggest ones, the oil is into the low numbers, not quite back yet, Kevin, to the extent, but we're getting close to the numbers we were before it all started. And the main thing is that Iran will not have a nuclear weapon. They fully agreed to that with strong policing powers, and they won't have a nuclear weapon, which is what it was all about, because they probably would have used it if they had it. So we had two big moments when they terminated the JCPOA, that was the Obama deal, the Barack Hussein Obama deal. And when I terminated that, it was very important because it was a road to a nuclear weapon. It was a horrible deal for the United States. It was a deal where billions of dollars was given to Iran. It was a deal where $1.7 billion in cash was put on a Boeing 757, I guess, right? But it was put on a big, beautiful Boeing 757. They needed a Boeing 747, to be honest with you, because it was a lot of cash. $1.7 billion was taken out of the banks and given to Iran. And on top of that, tens of billions of dollars was spent. So they tried to bribe them to make a deal, and that didn't work. It never works. And we've done a great job, and hopefully it's going to be a good relationship, and we're going to get along. And if we don't, we go back to where we started, but I don't think that's going to be necessary. The Iran deal that we made is going to bring a lot of success to the world, because the oil was really clogged up there for a while. He would call me on occasion and say, come on, please, let's go to the oil prices. But the oil is coming way down, so I'm very honored by it. I want to thank you. You've always been out. And it's an honor to be with you. We had a very good conversation yesterday with President Zelensky and President Putin. And I see maybe we can do something there. I really do. I think they're both open to it. So you know, now that this is finished, we're going to be focusing on that, see if we can get that one done. 25,000 people a month are dying, mostly soldiers and
20: we're losing the speed, unfortunately. Let's see if we can get it, because it.
0: And we had a really exciting, I think maybe one of the most incredible evenings in the history of the White House. We had an evening last night with the fighters, and I was very happy. I called last night, very late last night, to congratulate you, because in the heavyweight division, a French fighter won. I don't know, is that maybe more important than the World Cup? To some people, it might be. To some people, it might be. You have a good team in the world.
1: Yeah.
0: Very good team. But you have good fighters, too. And you're a great country. And it's an honor to be with you. Thank you very much.
22: Hey, sir, are you going to try to attend the signing ceremony on Friday?
0: Well, it depends. J.D.'s coming in for it. He was originally going to do it.
20: We're trying to get this feed for you guys. Just bear with us here.
0: We're going to be staying quite late. So I may be involved, I may not. But J.D. was coming in for that specifically.
23: Mr. President, when will the text of the MOU be released?
0: I think pretty soon. I would say, I mean, I want it to be released because it's a very powerful document. It's not like the Obama document, which was just a terrible document. This is a very powerful document, and I want it to be released, so probably pretty soon. I would say sometime after Friday, because the Strait opens completely. It's open now, but it opens completely. We'll have all the mines knocked out of, for the most part. We have a lot of lanes right now already.
24: Mr. President?
0: So I think sometime in the very near future, yeah.
24: Mr. President, does the deal involve any sanctions relief for Iran? When would that go into
0: effect? No, it doesn't.
20: All right, we're trying to bring this for you. This is very crucial. Every time I come back in, it comes on. So we're trying to bring this audio to you because this literally is the, almost the entirety of our show, but we're limited resources, so we're doing what we can here. POTUS talking about this right now to Emmanuel Macron. I wish I could bring it to you, but we're figuring this out here. He just talked about the MOU. That's a significant thing, which I really wanted to know more of what he said. But we don't have that audio. Maybe I'm going to see if I can pull it up myself, if you all will bear with me and see. I don't know. Maybe if I can run it from my. We need. Well, I mean, I want the live thing.
0: So I think,
20: yeah, here we go.
0: I think sometime in the very near future. Yeah.
24: Mr. President, does the deal involve any sanctions relief for Iran? When would that go into
0: effect? No, it doesn't. Well, they have to. It's really a behavioral thing. If they do what they're supposed to do, that starts taking effect.
1: Mr. President, what do you expect from France and...
0: Well, I would love them to do that. I don't think we're going to need much help because we have an agreement where it's going to be open. And it's toll-free. We had a little argument on that. It's toll-free. So I don't think we're going to need much help. But I don't think it's a bad idea to have a ship or two up here from a few countries. It'd be a great country to do it because you never know what happens. But I think it's going to be open, and I think it's going to be free sailing. We do want to see if we can straighten out the Lebanon thing, because it just seems to just never end. And that's a mini version of what we were doing, and it should not be tough. It should not be tough. So Hezbollah, we have to have a little talk with them.
2: La contribution, nous sommes prêts à avoir dès demain des chasseurs qui sont sur place et qui peuvent aider aux missions d'observation et sous 48 heures des frégates qui peuvent
20: aider. So Emmanuel Macron has got an interpreter. There's a simultaneous interpreter next to Trump. Macron is going to have an interpreter also. And they've been discussing, obviously, the big thing today, which is the memorandum of understanding. And this is the big problem that the administration has right now, in that they have not released it. We don't know any terms. So all of these people who are telling you that the deal is great or that it's not great, they have no idea what they're talking about, either side. No one has any clue except for the people who saw the MOU. That's it. And I need the administration to stop sending its attack dogs out at people who are saying, can we see the MOU? That is not selling this well. It's not selling it. And Vance is doing a horrible job of doing it. And I say this as someone who wants all of this to be successful, because the woke Reich has spent the better part of a year attacking POTUS on everything. And so I don't want this to not be successful. But the way that this is being rolled out is bizarre. And I don't care who you are. It's bizarre. I don't like it. I don't think that people like how it's being rolled out, because people have questions. I mean, I'm watching one of the main

0: hours now that we've known about this. So we've got to get the details of this, and to keep it from the American people is not helping anybody. You know, I feel like Tom Cruise in that movie where he was screaming at Cuba Gooding Jr. saying, show me the money. Like, he's the agent, right? He's trying to make this work for him. And it's a little frustrating because nobody, you know, like I said, you can't sit here and say what it is. Nobody knows. Nothing's been released. There's no release. There's no info about the dollar amount. There isn't any information about really any of the terms or control of the strait, the toll, et cetera, et cetera. There's nothing. There's nothing of that out. So we're not going to know anything about this deal until the MOU, that's Memorandum of Understanding, is out. And you can't expect there to be just a couple of people who may have been briefed about it out there, but you got to show it to the American people. And when we come up, I hope that Vance was really cagey and vague about it today. And I'm a little, we're going to have to dive into his answer on it, because it almost sounded like we're going to be, and basically a friend of mine said, it's like offering the Marshall Plan while the Nazis are still in power. So we got some issues. So we're going to dive into all of this. 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Dads are often treated like they're just spectators. 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
11: And now, all of the news you would probably miss. 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
12: Gene Shalit is dead. This is one of those things where it's not somebody that you really think about ever, but then when they pass away, you're like, oh my gosh, you remember that person from your childhood? The legendary film critic. He had a mustache like a walrus, and he was very, very joyful and bubbly. But he was a great film critic, but he's passed away. They didn't release cause of death, but he was fairly old. Oh, the cause of death was probably old age. I don't think we're going to have to sit here and try to figure that out too dang much. The press is like, we just said there wasn't a cause of death that was released. You know, it's probably, I'm just saying, old age. Just going to put it out there. Let's see. That is sad, though. I didn't realize he was 100. Really? That's crazy. Former Senator Mitch McConnell's in the hospital, and I guarantee you it wasn't because he was beaten up by gang members in his bathroom like Harry Reid was. I didn't say that out loud. You heard that from somewhere, and it was not me. I didn't say it. Some other people said it. He was admitted to the hospital. There was no immediate information. Another situation where he's 84. There's a literal smorgasbord of guesses as to why he could have, I mean, good heavens, a lot of his health has been subject of discussion for quite some time. So an angry Meta employee hijacked the company's presentation to unleash a profanity laced tirade against a top executive. These people, can you imagine having that? Like, you're just trying to do your, what am I thinking of? Like your slides, you're just trying to do your PowerPoint presentation and this pops up. Because it's apparently what happened. Of course, the guy's not going to be working at Meta anymore. Although, if we're talking about the left, they would probably give him a promotion. Apparently, their applied AI division is where all the drama is happening. And Wired said that the employee interrupted the live stream. I'm reading the piece with a rant about being the company's B word, and then urging those running the presentation to tell a Meta AI executive that he's a piece of redacted. So grown up. This is our news today. Good heavens. Let's see. Mamdani and a New York City comptroller teams, they're working through the weekend on his. Really, he was working through the weekend because every little thing I saw of him, he's partying with the Knicks or he's partying in the street. And he had like a million little jerseys made that said New York, so he didn't have to wear anything that said United States because he's a, you know, silver spoon Ugandan commie. So anyway, oh, by the way, his wife had like $4,000 a seat tickets. Nepo trash. Absolute trash. So they're, because New York City's facing a cash flow, so their balance could go negative in November. So the budget team, they said they worked together this weekend. I would love to see proof of that. Because he was out all weekend. There's a million photos of him. He changed jerseys. Like, oh, this is New York, this is this. Depending, I mean, just a fruitcake. We have a lot more on the way. The latest with Iran. And did we cave? America 250, did you watch? 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
13: 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We're going to go Tuesday, the 16th of June. That's what we're going to do. We're going to go 5:30 to 9. 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Ooh, I am a little bit nervous about this. We'll talk East Side Theater. We'll talk Bradley University. 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
14: Fox News, I'm Ted Lindner. President Trump says the U.S. and Iran have reached a ceasefire deal. Vice President J.D. Vance on Hannity tonight for an exclusive interview discussing why, when it came to negotiating with the Iranian government, this time was different.
15: What's different about this than previous iterations of the Iranian government, previous negotiations, is one, the president's negotiating from a position of strength. But number two, we're actually talking directly to them.
14: President Trump says the Strait of Hormuz will fully reopen as part of the deal. In the crash of a B-52 bomber under investigation after the plane went down at Edwards Air Base in Southern California today.
16: Eight people on a routine test mission crashed shortly after takeoff around 11:20 a.m. Pacific time, revealing initial indications are that the crash was not survivable. Videos circulating online show a black plume of smoke near the airfield.
14: Fox's Kristen Goodwin. 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
17: WMBD Radio Local News, I'm TJ Carson. Gas prices across central Illinois are still falling. Gas Buddy says prices fell nearly 20 cents in the last week in the Peoria area, averaging $4.38 a gallon today. Analysts attribute the lower prices to a decline in oil prices following news of a potential deal between the United States and Iran. Housing advocates are viewing the recently completed Illinois spring legislative session as a mixed bag. Capital News Illinois reports Governor J.B. Pritzker's flagship housing program did not pass in its entirety, but advocates say the biggest wins came in funding, where the General Assembly approved money for housing projects, first-time homebuyers, and capital investments. One bill that did not pass was statewide zoning laws that would spur housing development. The 20th annual Central Illinois Emergency Expo returns to Peoria this week. Organizer Gretchen Pearsall tells 25 News the fair is a chance to get more comfortable with first responders.
18: When you first meet a first responder, it might be in a stressful situation after you called 911. And if you're a child, that can be scary.
17: 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It will be Wednesday from 4 to 7 p.m. at the Shops of Grand Prairie. Tremont is the top team in small school high school baseball. The Turks run-ruled Putnam County on Saturday 10-0 in five innings to win the IHSA Class 1A state championship. It's the first baseball state championship for Tremont. 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
20: The 25 News First Alert Forecast. We are looking for another clear night out there here tonight and a clear evening as well. Temperature is not really going anywhere for us. Tomorrow, very similar day to today, but we are going to have some isolated chances of some showers and thunderstorms rolling through. However, Wednesday will bring another round of severe weather, with severe weather expected into the evening. I'm 25 News First Alert Meteorologist Austin Feig for WMBD Radio.
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12: So welcome back to the program. We're at the bottom of this second hour. Dana Lash with you. I wanted to play this soundbite, which was just from a little bit ago. It was when Trump was sitting at with Emmanuel Macron. They're getting ready for G7. And he was talking about the MOU, the Memorandum of Understanding, which we don't know anything about this deal yet. We know nothing about this Iran deal. But this is what was said when he was asked. Listen.
26: Mr. President, when will the text of the MOU be released?
27: I think pretty soon. I would say, I mean, I want it to be released because it's a very powerful document. It's not like the Obama document, which was just a terrible document. This is a very powerful document, and I want it to be released, so probably pretty soon. I would say sometime after Friday, because the strait opens completely. It's open now, but it opens completely. We'll have all the mines knocked out of, for the most part. We have a lot of lanes right now already.
26: Mr. President?
27: So I think sometime in the very near future, yeah.
12: Sometime in the near future. Now, we don't know what all is in it. I mean, he said what you need to realize, and I was just telling the guys this on break, the stuff that's out there, that's not from our people. That's from the Iranian regime. That's what they released yesterday. So all of the stuff that people are reacting to, we don't actually know because they haven't released anything. It's only been the Iranians that have released things as a way to try to influence American reaction. So I'll say this, I was not happy with the vice president's answer on this. And I'm going to have a separate piece up subsequently over at Substack, chapter and verse about this coming up. But Vice President Vance was being asked by the Sunday talk show circuit specifically about what perhaps could be in this MOU, this memorandum of understanding. And, you know, as you can imagine, there wasn't a lot. I mean, he didn't really give anything away, but he was so incredibly vague. It was difficult to kind of like figure out what in the world was happening. And so if we have this, I don't have a rundown here, an audio rundown. If we have this, this was the vice president who was on this, and he was asked about specifically a funding mechanism, because one of the things that the Iranian regime wants is they want to be able to demand a rebuilding. They think the United States should rebuild them, and they want billions of dollars to do it. And so this was the vice president on this. Listen.
0: Walk through some of this. The Iranians are saying that they're going to have access to a $300 billion reconstruction fund. True or false?
1: Well, Ed, that's the sort of thing they could have access to, funded by the Gulf Coast Coalition, so long as they honor their end of the obligation. I think that one of the things you're going to see, Ed, and people have to be skeptical of this, is that the hardliners in the Iranian system will overemphasize the benefits that Iran gets while underemphasizing all the things that they have to concede and all the things they have to provide in order to get these benefits. So we absolutely are open to the Gulf Coast countries investing in the reconstruction of Iran, but only if Iran ends their nuclear program, ends their enriched stockpile of material, and is really open to an inspections and enforcement regime that gives the American people confidence right. They're never going to have a nuclear weapon. So I think the dance you're going to see, Ed, which is going to be interesting, is the Iranian media, especially the hardline media, they're going to talk a lot about what they get without talking about what they give. It's important for all of us to correct that record.
12: Well, here's the problem. You don't let them get in front of it in the first place. That's the issue. I mean, you wouldn't have to correct the record if you just didn't let them get in front of you on messaging like this. Why would you allow your enemy set the terms, at least narratively? Why would that even be allowed? Why is it that we can't reveal the MOU? Now, if they're still being negotiated, then just damn say that they're being negotiated still. But I don't understand this cloak and dagger business with it. If they can sit here and push things, because he didn't deny it, that wasn't him denying it. Correct me if I'm wrong, but it wasn't. That kind of sounded a little bit like the JCPOA, some of the parts of that Joint Comprehensive Plan of Action. That was the official name of the original of Obama's nuclear deal. So if there is, you know, if they're negotiating still, then what's the problem with saying, you know what, we're still negotiating some of this and we don't have it ready. They're getting ahead of themselves, which he kind of did when he said, well, they're going to tell you the things that they're getting without telling you what they're giving up. Wait a minute. Hold up. Did you see how that was packaged? We're going to be they tell you about what they're getting, but not what they're giving up. Why are they getting any of that? Why would they get any of it? This was a bad showing by the vice president on explaining this. Although I will admit, the fact that you don't have anything to go off of doesn't make it any easier for him. You basically sent the guy out there with nothing to be able to point to. He's just got to tread water until there's something that's made available. I don't know if they just wanted to get it done for the optic of last night, which was really cool. I don't know if they wanted to get that done just for the optic of last night. I don't know. But it should not be this ridiculous. It should not be like pulling teeth. And we don't need operative attack dogs going out on social media, going after every Tom, Dick, and Harry that asks questions about that. That is not going to help at all. But this is what happens when you allow your opposition to get out ahead of you and try to make the case for you and lay out what they think the terms are. That's silly. I mean, it's just it doesn't make any sense. So I wasn't pleased with that. I didn't like the way that Vance handled that. I didn't like the way that he handled this at all. And I'm kind of wondering, I mean, and Lorraine's one of those too. And I've been actually, I had a whole conversation about this last night with a friend of mine. I mean, the VP has an almost, he's not helping because he's never really been fully on the same page as POTUS with us. And some people have been wondering if he's been influencing POTUS on some of the, what they perceive it to be as missteps on Iran. I don't know, but I don't think that the president should be listening to Vice President Vance on any of this. I think you got to, I mean, if you have a clear eyed plan of where you want to go, and that's one of the reasons why millions of people voted for Trump, then you're not going to be dissuaded by someone who isn't as resolute in their convictions as you are on this particular issue. Because this is the Iranian regime. They have no interest in signing any kind of a deal. None. They were losing their minds over the weekend because they were insistent that Lebanon be included. But yet you already had Hezbollah firing off rockets literally over the weekend again at Israel. And then everyone was mad because Israel responded. And people were saying that POTUS was losing his mind. Now, this could be more good cop, bad cop with Netanyahu and Trump, which I'm kind of inclined to think. But it also could be you need to understand that people have to, countries have the right to defend themselves. When you're firing rockets at them, they have the right to defend themselves. And Israel shouldn't have to ask permission for that. I mean, one of the reasons that a lot of their enemies are still standing is because they were constantly being held back. I mean, maybe this problem would look a hell of a lot different if they had been allowed to react the way that they needed to from the get-go. So I don't know. It sounds like the money for Iran is true, Kane, that part.
2: It does.
12: I'm not trying to be cutesy, but he did not, the vice president in his response did not refute it. And I think we know well enough of the administration that if something isn't true, they're going to rush to refute it, correct? So to me, that kind of sounded like that part is true. And that's very, very, oof. But now, yes, originally that's a part of the details that Iran put out, but the vice president was asked about it and he didn't refute it. In fact, it sounded like he affirmed it when he said that they're giving up things. They're focused on what they're receiving as opposed to what they're giving up. Now, this, I think, makes a lot of sense, because what did I say in all the days leading up to this? That ultimately, Iran is going to try to wear everybody out in the court of public opinion. It's a war of attrition, but not the way that you think. It's entirely asymmetrical. You're talking about exhausting people before any kind of deal is made to where you think the criticism, etc., it's getting so much and it's starting to amp up and it's starting to increase. And so that's going to influence you to maybe be less decisive and aggressive is what I'm thinking of. Less aggressive and less, you're not going to capitulate. They're trying to wear down the United States of America. They're trying to make it to where, look, this is the easy decision to make right here. That's the asymmetrical warfare part of this. And so, I mean, it could be, and I think it's more than $300 billion. I've seen, okay, that's the other thing, Kane. So it sounds like they're getting some kind of money. How much, we don't know, because they said one thing. Pakistan said something different from what I understood. Why is Pakistan out there speaking for anyone? Knock that little rug rat back on his ass. I'm so tired of them getting involved. Shut up. Pakistan, stay out. Sit down in your corner. Go count rocks or something. I don't care. Just get out. Because it's like their pick-me energy is a little too much right now. We're trying to deal with all of this. So I don't know. It is, it's frustrating. I get it. Now, I have a story coming up for you. A couple, actually. One of them has nothing to do with politics. I'll just talk about it for a minute because we got to get into the Knicks stuff, all of that. I thought it was a fake video. Let me just, we'll leave this segment before we get into Days of These United States. And we have so much more for you, by the way. We have America 250. I don't know, if you guys saw the counter programming for that. The left, they had their own thing. I'm really sorry about what I'm going to have to do to you with videos coming up. But I saw the craziest video I've ever seen in my life. Don't play it yet because we'll talk about it coming up. I think it was in Mexico, or was it a Peru? Was it Peru? This woman was going bungee jumping, right? She gets up on this bridge where everybody's bungee jumping and all of the, you know, the workers have their safety cords and all of this, and they lift her up like the Lion King, right? And then they yeeted her off the bridge. And then as she was falling down in the video, I don't know what we were all expecting. As she was falling down, eagle-eyed observers noticed something. Where's her bungee cord? They literally threw a woman to her death. It is a real, actual story. I swear to you, because it's not AI. I actually had several people send it, and they're like, we think it's AI, but I'm like, no, it's not AI. That's actually real. That's how insane this world is. So we've got a whole bunch of stuff coming up for you. We're going to talk about that. We got Days of These United States next as well. So you don't want to miss a single thing as we move. 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
12: And lastly, Michelle Obama is a man. Am I right, America?
2: Oh, boy. Oh, boy. So that, by the way, fun fact, I know Ronny Jackson, Congressman Ronny Jackson, who was literally Barack Obama's doctor. I verbatim straight up asked him, is Michelle Obama a man? I think she's a woman. I always thought that. But I just, you know, for giggles.
13: I was at that dinner.
2: Kent remembers me. You remember me asking. I was like, is she a man? And he was like, she's not a man. Remember, he's given physicals. And if anybody, if you don't know Ronny Jackson, I'll tell you this. If there was any doubt about that, and if she actually was, he would have been the first person to run down the National Mall screaming it. That's Congressman Jackson. But she's not. She's just big boned. That's all. You know, that's it. She does not have an Adam's apple. She doesn't. She's just, that's it. So, I don't know. But now, I just didn't, I don't know. Was he doing that as a joke? Or I don't, Shane Gillis didn't like it.
13: No, he didn't.
2: He was asked about this. Listen to this. This was his response to that.
14: Hey, Shane, how'd you enjoy the night, man?
15: Pretty cool.
14: What do you think of Josh?
15: It was incredible.
14: What do you think of him saying Michelle Obama's a man?
15: I didn't love that.
14: Come on, give me
15: Shane,
14: jump in here.
15: How come?
14: Jump in there, Shane.
15: Why do you think? Shoot me, guys. Come on.
14: Shane, what do you think of Trump's job performance in office?
2: He didn't like it. He wasn't a fan. He didn't say why. I mean, it just seemed... I don't know how to describe it. A little cringy.
13: Oh, definitely that.
2: Yeah, it was real cringy. And it's not because, I mean, I'm not going to defend the Obamas. But I just, I'm like, are we not past this? This is cringy.
3: I think that fighter's deal is try to be WWE-ish in all of his fights.
2: Isn't he kind of a woke Riker as well?
3: I have no idea about that. But it just, like you said, ultra level of cringe.
2: Yeah.
3: And I think he even recognized it after he said it.
2: Did he? Well, we'll see. I think that the production value for that fight night last night at the White House was wild. And then they had to deal with crazy weather on top of it. Just insane. So we have, we're going to get into that. And then while that was happening at the White House, all of the old lefties got together and they did like a variety show. I don't know how to describe it. A variety show, I guess.
13: Sure.
2: Like, imagine there's a variety show where no one has talent. Someone said they couldn't even get an actual quality Bette Midler impersonator. They just had to get Bette Midler. So we're gonna dive into all of that and more. Stick with us. Coming up, second hour.
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23: Iran will never have a nuclear weapon. I'm Lisa Lacera, Fox News. Vice President J.D. Vance repeating that message from the administration as the U.S. and Iran agree to a framework deal that would end the conflict. He tells Fox's Sean Hannity.
24: A lot of the technical details we're going to figure out over the next month, over the next 2 months. But the basic structure is they can get a lot if they comply with the United States demands. They don't get anything if they don't comply with anything.
23: Vance says the Strait of Hormuz is open and oil prices are already coming down. The vice president will be on hand in Geneva for the signing on Friday. Senate Democratic leader Chuck Schumer says the conflict may be winding down, but the problems for the American people remain.
0: Iran has more control over the Strait of Hormuz today than before the war began. Gasoline prices are still dramatically higher than before the war and will remain so for a long time.
23: And Schumer says Congress needs to be informed of the details of the agreement. Eight people are dead after a B-52 bomber crashed shortly after takeoff at Edwards Air Force Base in Southern California.
1: This was a mixed crew. This was a mixed crew of military, government civilians, and government contractors supporting this test mission.
23: Deputy Commander for the 412th Test Wing, Colonel James Hayes, Boeing says two of its employees are among the victims. Colonel Hayes says the cause of the crash is under investigation. California Governor Gavin Newsom has filed a Freedom of Information request seeking records from the Department of Justice related to its investigation of him and his wife. He claims President Trump is targeting him for political purposes as he considers a run for president in 2028.
4: This country does not belong to you. Does not belong to your cronies. And we're going to fight your lawlessness.
23: The Justice Department has not commented. 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
5: WMBD Radio Local News, I'm TJ Carson. Two powerful tornadoes that hit central Illinois last week have been rated by the National Weather Service. The National Weather Service says an EF3 tornado rolled through Washburn Thursday with peak winds of 155 miles per hour. It was on the ground for 19 minutes, causing extensive damage. An EF1 tornado hit Morton and Deer Creek, tracking 13 miles, with winds topping out at 110 miles per hour. There were no injuries reported in either tornado. The beginning steps of a new vision and plan for Washington starts tomorrow night. Community listening sessions will take place Tuesday and Wednesday at Five Points, starting at 6 p.m. each night. City Administrator Jeff Fagenshue says the information gathered from citizens at the meeting will help lead to a new strategic plan.
20: It's their community, so we want to make sure as we move Washington forward that residents have an opportunity to kind of shape that process and give input on where they want to see Washington in the next, 3 to 5 years.
5: Fagenshue anticipates the city council to vote on a new strategic plan by the late fall. 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More news in 30 minutes or as it breaks, and always at WMBDRadio.com.
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26: 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We are looking for another clear night out there here tonight and a clear evening as well. Temperature is not really going anywhere for us. Tomorrow, very similar day to today, but we are going to have some isolated chances of some showers and thunderstorms rolling through. However, Wednesday will bring another round of severe weather, with severe weather expected into the evening. I'm 25 News First Alert Meteorologist Austin Feig for WMBD Radio.
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2: That's how you know it's not anything to freak out over. 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Because everything else they view as weakness. 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
2: Hello, welcome. We're at the top of the second hour. Dana Lash with you. I think the nation was up late last night watching everything with America 250, the fight. 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Like and subscribe. YouTube, Facebook as well. Watched it last night. Can I really quickly, because we're going to get into the counter-programming, but hold up. I just got to set the stage. May I have cut two, please? Because it's when POTUS and Dana White, Dana's a great name, when they walked out of the Oval Office. I didn't know they were going to walk out of the Oval Office. And the first thing that I realized when they were walking, and you can play this, because, and it's a B-roll. Like, Dana White is just like, wow, the whole time in his head, all you hear is, wow. Trump is like, yeah, yeah. It's like another day walking to work. Dana White's just like, wow, I can't. He's like looking at the floor like, I can't believe him. Looking at the floor, I'm looking at the wall. Wow. He just looked like, his expression was that of a child that goes into the living room Christmas morning, and they just look at under the tree. They go, oh, my gosh. Santa was here. That was Dana White's expression. Every time the camera cut to Dana White, he was just, I mean, it was a pretty baller. That was a pretty baller intro. The left was very mad about it, guys. Can I remind everybody what they were doing? This is cut four. This is what they were doing back in 2020 in front of the White House. This is what the left did. This was back in, 2020. Cut four. Yeah, that's what they did. Oh, don't forget about the church that they set on fire, too, in addition to all of this. Ripping down statues. That's what the left did. So they were the left was just very mad last night. And I kept hearing, their tax dollars went to the third tax dollars. Our tax dollars did not go to this. It was all privately funded. Yeah, Dana, but what about the jets that flew overhead? What about those? You mean the ones that just use that as a training exercise for routine maintenance so that they remain operable? That one? Right? Mm-hmm. Still no good argument against it. But Dana White also said that this is cut nine. This is, again, just remember this whenever someone tries to sit here and go, oh, our tax dollars paid for that. They didn't, though. This is cut nine.
9: You don't think there's a chance the president says, that was good, let's do it again next year?
10: I can't afford it. There's no way we can do this again. I'll never do the sphere again, and we'll never do this again.
2: How much was it? Because I read anywhere from 30 to 60 million.
11: 60 mil.
2: Was it? Yeah. Dude. It looked great. I can't even imagine the security that, I can't even imagine. But that was really cool. Everybody came up. But the left was mad, guys. So what did the left do? Let's look at cut three. What was the left doing? Oh, boy.

0: Oh, golly, we all died. We're all dead from cringe. The United States of America had a good run until the left decided to murder everybody with a level of cringe that was just non-measurable by any device. Good heavens. That was part of their rise up seeing gout. Rise up in gout. Rise up in gout was the name of their thing. Kane, did you watch any of the Rise Up in Gout?
1: I did not.
0: That's what it was called. Rise Up in Gout.
2: I don't. Rise Up and Out?
0: No, in gout. Oh. Like they have gout. Like what Henry VIII had that made them all smelly and blah. Him. That's what. That's. I'm assuming.
2: Was anyone moved by their performance, you think?
0: I actually forgot that they were doing their dumb little lefty thing. I was not even paying attention to it. I was kind of watching the fight. I was trying to read anything about Iran to get ready for today. And then I happened to see it on social media. It flew past. I'm like, what is this? Rise Up in Gout? And I've never seen, and I tweeted this. Do we have the thing that I tweeted? Because I tweeted a video where I don't know how many, there are more people on stage than Parliament Funkadelic. There were a million people on stage, and every, hang on, I'm going to pull this up because I swear someone had spoons. I could be wrong. Oh, wait, I want to make sure I'm right before I say that because it sounds ridiculous, but also it could be true.
1: I think you might be right.
0: Yeah. So let me pull this up. Let me pull this up because we have this. Yeah, this is, I tweeted this earlier.
1: Cut 11, I think.
0: Is this 11? I'm trying to look at the, oh yeah, here, get 11 ready, because I'm trying to pull up, I'm trying to get this. I swear to you, somebody had spoons at this thing at one point. Their Rise Up in Gout event. I know.
1: What?
0: Yeah, it's what it's called. This is cut 11. I don't even know what's happening. Go ahead and play this.

0: fat freak.
1: How do we get there?
2: Together or never get there.
3: I can see that gout thing makes sense.
0: I'm scarred. How is it that so many people don't have rhythm? Okay, Kane, first off, I need... Oh, they left the... They had the lyrics up on the stage. So basically, it was like a really bad variety show. My cousins and I put on better skits for our family at Thanksgiving than this. So you had all the... Oh, my gosh. There's a guy... Okay, I think I was right. I think there's literally somebody with spoons in the back. So you had a couple little drums, a keyboard. Does this woman have a kazoo?
4: Is that what that is?
0: I think somebody has it. Then there's one woman who sounds like she swallowed a dog squeak toy, like a squeaker toy. And they had Ms. Rachel there. Why is there a guy in a reflective vest? Oh my gosh. They had all these dorks get up on stage. These are the freaks. Look at this guy. Why is she wearing a bed sheet? And why does that one guy have too many accessories on? No one is getting left behind. Okay, so the grammar aside from their horrible lyrics, good heavens, could we do more past tense and be verbs? I mean, could we do that more? I mean, you know, you could have made that more actionable. I don't know. This is what they did to counter Rise Up Sing Gout. I guess it was about people with gout that got together and did, I don't know.
3: Yeah, it's Rise Ups in Gout.
0: Rise Up in Gout.
3: Rise Ups in Gout.
0: Rise Ups in Gout.
4: Yep.
0: That's right. That's what it is. I think that the goal was to be off key and off beat.
4: Success.
0: Yeah. I don't think you could write that to be that funny. Can you just put it up one more time? Because I cannot believe that they actually thought that they were going to, we're going to compete. Here's Rise Up, Sing Out. Who is the lady? Who is that? Somebody, there's a goat on stage. Get it. Get the goat. Like the actual animal. It's going to start eating parts of the stage. But for real, who is the lady with the vibrato on crack? Oh, my gosh. If I was a leftist and I was watching that, I would cease being a leftist just because I wouldn't want to be associated to the cringe. Now, they didn't get together and they didn't, you know, do any... That was it. They got mad at what they did at the White House. Do you know Teddy Roosevelt apparently used to have private boxing matches? And he actually had his eye permanently messed up from one of those. Who knew? I mean, there's all kinds of stories of crazy stuff happening, but they all put it back and it looks very nice. This was a great thing to celebrate. And also, because MMA, much like soccer, is a very international sport, this, I think, really puts it on the map. You've seen there's been some Middle Eastern countries that have been they've been hosting UFC events, etc. I think it makes sense that there's one right there in the United States of America. You got POTUS. The only way that you could have made it more badass is if POTUS literally fought somebody himself walking out there, you know. He was just all nonchalant walking out. And Dana White, meanwhile, was all wide-eyed wonderment. It was funny. But a massively well-done event. The flyover. Dude, they had an eagle. There was like literally a falconer there with their eagle. Are you still a falconer if it's an eagle? Is it an eagle-ner? I don't even know what the bird people don't kill me. I swear to you, don't kill me.
4: Good question.
0: Right? Is it a hawker? Does it change?
3: Raptor-er?
0: I'm not Googling it because I'm live on air, but I'm just curious.
3: I think a raptor-er sounds better.
0: The chat, by the way, said that they insisted on getting left behind. Rise Ups and Gout. They were hearing the Rise Ups and Gout saying no one's going to be left behind. Please leave us behind. Don't take us on that, whatever trip you're on. Oh, my gosh. But that's what the left did because they thought people are going to want to watch this. They're not going to want to watch All American Fights where you have skilled mixed martial artists. Good heavens. But it looked like it was a very nice event, right? Nice event. There were no issues. Apparently, Sean Strickland tried to sneak in. and then everyone lied and said that he was being arrested. The podcast stand was lying and saying, oh, no, he was arrested because he

0: You're going to see podcast. Where was Podcastistan on this last night? All these cosplayers, where were they at? Nowhere. Have you know? Did you notice that? They were silent. Because I guess, because Putin didn't do it. So it was, yeah, that was the counter-programming. I had to share that with you because I had to watch it. So I'm sharing the pain, and I'm not sorry. But good event. And in the meantime, all under the shadow of this reported deal that no one knows about with Israel, or Iran, sorry. Because over the weekend, there was a lot of... a lot of criticism from the Iran wing. They were mad because Israel was defending itself against Hezbollah again, who launched rockets again from southern Lebanon again. And Israel had to respond in kind again. And then everyone's like, why are you so mean, Israel? Why don't Hezbollah just stop firing rockets? That simple. You either believe in self-defense or you don't. So, I don't know. We're going to dive into some of this. And I know I'm saying I don't know a lot right now because I do the MOU. No, there is no leak. There's shockingly, there hasn't been a leak. There's no leak. There's no anything that we know. The stuff that you're reading about now is from Iran. Don't know how legitimate that is, but the vice president kind of complicated matters. I think it was a bad showing for him. And we'll talk a little bit more about that. But what is, and we're also going to look at this MOU. Is there a purpose? Is it supposed to trigger something more broad? I don't know. Don't know. There's a lot we don't know. Uncertainty. This is why you buy gold. 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
11: And now, all of the news you would probably miss. It's time for Dana's Quick Five.
12: Well, here's a really weird story. I don't know if you guys have heard of this. A long-shot California gubernatorial candidate is, his name's Barack Obama Shaw. Barack Obama Shaw. Literally is his name. He is on the... I don't know. There's one long shot contender who has not exited the race and has not conceded. And that I'm trying to get over his name. Barack D. Obama Shaw. So that's how it shows up on the thing. Barack D. Obama. His name sounds really familiar, Kane. I think we've heard it somewhere before. He is polling at... Oh, no, he's not even coming up. I can't tell you what he's polling at because he doesn't even come up. Anyway, he's apparently still running. That's literally it. When your big thing for your campaign is that your name sounds like the old president. This was so sad. So State Highway Patrol, apparently there was a plane full of skydivers that crashed in Missouri. All 12 were killed, including the pilot and 11 passengers. It was a skydive outing, crashed in a field engulfed in flames Sunday. Apparently it was not long after it took off. Some of the occupants' family members actually watched the crash. They saw it happen. And it was near Butler Memorial Airport. So that's just horrific. It was towards, from St. Louis, maybe a little bit northwest. But it's more towards the border with Kansas. But just wild. That's horrible. Also, disclosure day. People are ready for aliens. This is the big thing over the weekend was disclosure day. That in back rooms always. But this was Steven Spielberg's first summer movie. It started with a $19 million opening day at almost 4,000 locations. So it's going to have a $93 million opening weekend is what it'll be. That's pretty intense. Stick with us. We got more in store.

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5: Fox News, I'm Sue Guzman. Vice President J.D. Vance detailing what will happen to Iran if the proposed peace deal falls through.
6: Their economy has been in a free fall for a very long time. So you combine the president's leverage that he's put on them, you combine the new leadership, and you combine the fact that their economy is in shambles. And I think that they see there's a real opportunity here to turn over a new leaf so long as they do the right thing.
5: Vance on Fox's Hannity. American and Iranian officials will meet in Switzerland Friday and sign a temporary deal to end the conflict. A B-52 bomber carrying 8 people crashing at Edwards Air Force Base in California today, killing everyone on board. Colonel James Hayes discussing who exactly was on board the aircraft.
7: This was a mixed crew. This was a mixed crew of military, government civilians, and government contractors supporting this test mission.
5: Boeing confirming 2 of its employees were among those dead. 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
8: WMBD Radio Local News, I'm TJ Carson. Gas prices across central Illinois are still falling. Gas Buddy says prices fell nearly 20 cents in the last week in the Peoria area, averaging $4.38 a gallon today. Analysts attribute the lower prices to a decline in oil prices following news of a potential deal between the United States and Iran. Housing advocates are viewing the recently completed Illinois spring legislative session as a mixed bag. Capital News Illinois reports Governor J.B. Pritzker's flagship housing program did not pass in its entirety, but advocates say the biggest wins came in funding, where the General Assembly approved money for housing projects, first-time homebuyers, and capital investments. One bill that did not pass was statewide zoning laws that would spur housing development. The 20th Annual Central Illinois Emergency Expo returns to Peoria this week. Organizer Gretchen Pearsall tells 25 News the fair is a chance to get more comfortable with first responders.
9: When you first meet a first responder, it might be in a stressful situation after you called 911. And if you're a child, that can be scary.
8: 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It will be Wednesday from 4 to 7 p.m. at the Shops of Grand Prairie. Tremont is the top team in small school high school baseball. The Turks run-ruled Putnam County on Saturday 10-0 in 5 innings to win the IHSA Class 1A state championship. It's the first baseball state championship for Tremont. 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
11: The 25 News First Alert Forecast. We are looking for another clear night out there here tonight and a clear evening as well. Temperature is not really going anywhere for us. Tomorrow, very similar day to today, but we are going to have some isolated chances of some showers and thunderstorms rolling through. However, Wednesday will bring another round of severe weather, with severe weather expected into the evening. 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
0: Welcome back to the program. POTUS had everything yesterday, the big fight. And you know he was up late. I mean, it was a party at your house with the whole country. POTUS was up late. I don't know if he got sleep, but now he's up going with G7. And he had to go meet with Emmanuel Macron. Kane. The man was slapped on the plane by his wife Brigitte. All because he was apparently sexting with some younger staffers. I mean, that's the rumor anyway. Not because she's a man. She hits like a woman. Anyway. So now he's... There they have G7. And they are, I mean, I'm sure the big topic is going to be Iran. We don't know anything about this deal. What we do know, the only things that we know, is that it was the Iranian mayor news agency. They were the ones who put out, again, a 14-point MOU that they're saying that's the MOU. This is the Memorandum of Understanding. It's not a treaty. It's not an official formalized anything. It's just this. And the way that it's being presented, and Pakistan immediately, Pakistan's so desperate with their pick-me energy to be involved in something that does not include them, they're willing to get involved and make problems. Pakistan is the one that made a problem last time because they insisted that Lebanon, they were the ones who first put out that Lebanon was involved in any kind of ceasefire, which it wasn't. That was Iran's insistence. So Pakistan and Iran have been pushing these 14 points. And the 14 points, if you were to just look at them, look bad. Look bad. I mean, it looks like it acknowledges that Iran has the right to enrich uranium to a certain extent. So the way that this is what they published. They said $12 billion of Iran's frozen funds to be released before negotiations begin, with another $12 billion during the 60-day final negotiation window. Oil and petrochemical sanctions suspended. Full naval blockade lifted within 30 days. The U.S. commits to non-interference in Iranian affairs, withdrawal of forces from around Iran, and no new sanctions or force deployments during negotiations. They also add that an immediate ceasefire is required on all fronts, including Lebanon. The Strait of Hormuz reopens within 30 days under Iranian agreements. Under Iranian arrangements, Iran reaffirms its NPT commitment not to produce nuclear weapons. A 60-day window is set to negotiate a final deal covering nuclear issues and full sanctions removal. They add the U.S. and allies must also present reconstruction plans worth at least $300 billion. Iran's missile program and support for resistance groups are removed from the agenda entirely. Now, I'm going to highlight that really quickly. Let's just remember. Let me read it again. Iran's missile program and support for resistance groups removed from the agenda entirely. Now, what? Go back. What was the one, two, three, four, the fifth point on this? An immediate ceasefire on all fronts, including Lebanon. So they're still going to support Hezbollah, and they want to make it to where the now Israel is not party to this. That's the thing. They want this to include Israel not being able to defend itself against Hezbollah, which keeps firing rockets at it from southern Lebanon. That's where they're headquartered. That's where they've always been headquartered. Sorry, Nepo baby, couldn't make it in the CIA, Tucker Carlson, but that's not accurate to say that Hezbollah has never been in Lebanon. It's one of the most geopolitical ignorant things I've ever heard in my life. So they're still going to fund them, and they want them to be able to shoot off rockets, but they don't want anyone to be able to defend against them. For the final two, it says, no negotiations begin until the $12 billion is released, oil sanctions suspended, blockade lifted. And they're going to have a supervisory mechanism to oversee implementation with any final agreement approved by the UN Security Council resolution. The UN. Remember how we were supposed to be able to go in and look at some of their stuff? And they never let anybody in. Now, the White House, again, they have not confirmed any of this. They've not said that it's accurate. And it shouldn't be accurate, because if this was accurate, then we just lost midterms. If it was accurate, Trump would have tanked his own legacy. If it's accurate. Now, this is Iranian media. But here's where I have a big problem, the money. And one of my friends made a comparison to the argument with Planned Parenthood about fungibility. Everybody understands, like with Planned Parenthood, you give Planned Parenthood money, then Planned Parenthood could say that, well, that money that you're giving us will not be used for abortions. But again, money's fungible. It allowed other funds to be freed up that they could use for abortions. So it doesn't matter, because you facilitated the use of additional funds for that. That's the whole point. That's the same thing with Iran. And then you add the vice president go on CBS, and he was asked about this. He was asked about this $300 billion in reconstruction aid. And this was cut 14. I know we played it first hour, but I want to play this again. Listen.
16: Walk through some of this. The Iranians are saying that they're going to have access to a $300 billion reconstruction fund. True or false?
17: Well, Ed, that's the sort of thing they could have access to, funded by the Gulf Coast Coalition, so long as they honor their end of the obligation. I think that one of the things you're going to see, Ed, and people have to be skeptical of this, is that the hardliners in the Iranian system will overemphasize the benefits that Iran gets while underemphasizing all the things that they have to concede and all the things they have to provide in order to get these benefits. So we absolutely are open to the Gulf Coast countries investing in the reconstruction of Iran, but only if Iran ends their nuclear program, ends their enriched stockpile of material, and is really open to an inspections and enforcement regime that gives the American people confidence right. They're never going to have a nuclear weapon. So I think the dance you're going to see, Ed, which is going to be interesting, is the Iranian media, especially the hardline media, they're going to talk a lot about what they get without talking about what they give. It's important for all of us to correct that record.
0: I mean, the way that he said it, so the $300 billion fund exists, is what I'm hearing, right? It's like going ahead and saying, let's do the Marshall Plan. All the Nazis are in charge. Is that correct? Because he didn't say, all he had to do was say, no, that's categorically false. But he didn't say that. And he said that when things have been false. So I just want to point that out. So that actually exists. The $300 billion fund exists. Okay, not good. Not good. So what we needed was, no, you don't. We're not rebuilding you. We don't rebuild unless we have complete and total surrender. And I got to say, I'm a little bit less than impressed with the VP right now. I don't honestly. I kind of wonder, is Trump just putting him out there to have him fall on his face? That was not a good answer, because you confirmed that the $300 billion fund exists. And that they're going to get some sort of restitution. The regime has to go. The IRGC is apparently in charge. But Are they that different from the Ayatollah? That's the big question. And why do we not have, why is it we're told to celebrate over a deal which we know nothing? I'm neither going to condemn it nor celebrate it until I know what's in it. And on certain, I know that the administration's saying, trust us, bro. We have been. But now this is a different level. You're saying, trust us on a memorandum of understanding that you haven't seen. Before we go, you need to trust us and you need to show us the particulars. That's what we need to see. We need a total removal of all enrichment material. That's got to go. Their nuclear program's got to go. Freeze it. I've been hearing about inspections our whole life. They've never gone with any of this. This is just more of the same that we've dealt with for 40 years. Sanctions relief? Well, they would have to stop all funding of Hezbollah and Hamas. All funding, which, considering that they're trying to get elections going again, I'm curious as to how that's going to work with Iran funding Hamas and whether or not they're interested in stopping it. I'll get to that. They need to suspend their missile program entirely. They have to be hands off in the Strait of Hormuz. No discussion. Tehran doesn't get to demand that Lebanon is part of anything. Lebanon is its own separate country, as evidenced by Lebanon going out and saying, we're our own separate country. Don't include us in these things. We are not party to it. But this is Iran trying to protect Hezbollah. That's what it is. What's going to be bad is if we are agreeing to a financial bailout of Iran without any kind of commitment on the dust, on the nuclear material, no way to enforce it either. There's no mechanism for inspections, clear enforcement. And if we don't include a complete end to all of the funding for their terror proxies, I mean, that's it. You're not going to get to a good deal if this first step to a deal is bad. That's not going to happen. And it can only be considered good if the United States walks away with the leverage. This is negotiation 101. That's why I'm like, is Trump putting Vance out here just to fall? I don't know. I've got some questions. There's a lot of questions that remain about this. They said, what, 24 to 48 hours? Well, guys, it's been 24 hours since it was announced. And I don't want to hear the spin. The way that Vance talks about it, it seems like that Iran's like understands now the importance of negotiation. That's spin. That's cluelessness. We have to have complete and total unconditional surrender. You know, it kind of bothered me. I put this in Slack, and I think we have it. This was when POTUS or Vice President was talking about World War II. And he was talking about negotiations and that, well, do we have this? I had that in Slack. We have World War II, which was unconditional. You know, the way that World War II ended was unconditional surrender. And he was saying that we had negotiated World War II. I don't see it on the list, so we're going to have to go past. Do we have this? No, I did not hear it at all. Yeah. We're going to move because we don't have it. We got Florida Man on the way, and then we're going to roll into our third hour. As we move, the folks who make the program possible, it is our friends over at WebRoot. 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
6: It's his life mission to make bad decisions. It's time for Florida Man.
0: Oh my gosh. You think a Florida man was arrested for a DUI after troopers allegedly found not one, not two, but 34 open alcohol containers in his vehicle. It's like a mobile bar. What was it? He was arrested on suspicion of driving under the influence after a Florida Highway Patrol trooper pulled him over and discovered tons of open alcohol containers inside of his vehicle. He said the Honda Civic passed the patrol vehicle going over 90 miles per hour. So the trooper initiated a traffic stop. 33-year-old Connor William Parody of San Antonio, Florida. And he said when he pulled him over, the guy appeared to be three sheets. And he his blood alcohol content was 0.17. Mm-hmm. It's 0.08. That's the legal limit. Oh, there are photos of it. Oh my gosh. Guys, do you want to know what the open containers were?
7: Oh, something gotta be like
0: White Claw. I'm looking at a seat full of White Claw. I don't care if he's in Florida, deport him somewhere. Wow. And it's, I don't know what flavor it is. Is it a flavor? If you have to ask what flavor your alcohol is, you're five. Well, don't drink, but it's White Claw. That's what it was. Oh my gosh. So he was, I think he ought to face Siwan Shoney right now. That's, first off, the size is just fruity as I'll get out. Secondly, what? Why? I've never had a White Claw in my life.
7: I am curious, though.
0: You're White Claw curious?
7: I am White Claw curious.
9: Is that bad to be White Claw curious?
0: Yeah. I mean, it's Pride Month, though, so you might as well.
9: Wow.
0: It's true. True story.
9: It really hurt.
0: It's a true story. You know that. This guy needs to be deported somewhere. I don't care where. I don't care if he's from there or not. Just no White Claw.
7: Straight to jail.
0: Straight to jail. Right away. Let's see. Oh, I don't want that one because he's gross. But I do love this one. A Florida man showed up to a 2:45 a.m. traffic stop in a suit and tie and pretended to be a lawyer. So traffic stops, you know, they got police on the side of the road, probable cause. This guy showed up at 2:45 in the morning, dressed like he's in a suit. He introduced himself as an attorney and he tried to represent the driver on the side of the road that got pulled over. They have body cam footage of it. And it's real. It happened April 25th. The footage is coming out now. The guy had confidence in a suit. And he asked on camera, he goes, quote, "You want to go over probable cause so we can just see what's going on here?" And then the officer goes, "You're her attorney?" And the guy goes, "I'm her representative." "Yes." And the officer goes, "Well, that's a first." So he was trying to discuss probable cause and citations, and he was referring to the driver as his client. And the officer goes, "I'm not going to sit here and have court roadside." Yeah, I mean, there's a time and a place. But the driver did not go home. And the guy's story started falling apart because the officers were like, "Can you prove that you're her attorney?" And they went to the attorney's website. And apparently the phone number was to his personal cell phone. That was, I mean, it's crazy. And he apparently told someone else, gave somebody else's name. So he gave another lawyer's name. And the guy said, "I never authorized this guy to represent my firm. What is happening here?" And he's not employed at my firm. So he lied and literally just, like, appropriated the identity of another lawyer. Now, here's the weird thing. The lawyers whose identity this guy stole or pretended, the guy he pretended to be, had previously represented him in a DUI case. You can't. I can't. We got more on the way. Third hour next. Stick with us.
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28: Giving the lowdown on the peace agreement. I'm Sue Guzman, Fox News. Vice President J.D. Vance says President Trump would not hesitate to resume military strikes against Iran if Tehran fails to uphold its commitments under an agreement with the U.S. Vance telling Fox's Hannity that the president has brokered a good deal.
29: I think what the president has done here is very effective. He has, I think, defanged the largest state sponsor of terrorism. He's ensured they're never going to get a nuclear weapon. And now he's actually saying, you know what? Now that you're in a position where you don't have leverage over us, we have leverage over you, let's make a deal.
28: Fox's Peter Ducey has more.
30: President Trump is not ready to pull any troops out of the Gulf yet. They want to start these negotiations after Friday's signing and see where they can get. The vice president admitted that this memorandum of understanding is a very general document. Senior administration officials really couldn't tell us how any of this is going to work, but both sides right now are claiming victory. The Trump side, President Trump himself, says that the Iranians have agreed to be policed in some way, not try to create a nuclear weapon.
28: Senate Minority Leader Chuck Schumer criticizing the agreement.
31: Iran has more control over the Strait of Hormuz today than before the war began. Gasoline prices are still dramatically higher than before the war and will remain so for a long time.
28: The average price for a gallon of regular unleaded about 50 cents cheaper than it was before the conflict began. California Governor Gavin Newsom says the Justice Department has launched an investigation into him and his wife. He says it is politically motivated.
32: This country does not belong to you. It does not belong to your cronies. And we're going to fight your lawlessness. And we're going to continue to remind the people of this country of your corruption.
28: And there has been no comment from the Justice Department. 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
33: WMBD Radio Local News, I'm TJ Carson. Two powerful tornadoes that hit central Illinois last week have been rated by the National Weather Service. The National Weather Service says an EF3 tornado rolled through Washburn Thursday with peak winds of 155 miles per hour. It was on the ground for 19 minutes, causing extensive damage. An EF1 tornado hit Morton and Deer Creek, tracking 13 miles, with winds topping out at 110 miles per hour. There were no injuries reported in either tornado. The beginning steps of a new vision and plan for Washington starts tomorrow night. Community listening sessions will take place Tuesday and Wednesday at Five Points, starting at 6 p.m. each night. City Administrator Jeff Fagenshoe says the information gathered from citizens at the meeting will help lead to a new strategic plan.
34: It's their community, so we want to make sure as we move Washington forward that residents have an opportunity to kind of shape that process and give input on where they want to see Washington in the next, 3 to 5 years.
33: Fagenshoe anticipates the city council to vote on a new strategic plan by the late fall. Illinois residents now have access to a large collection of digital information and education resources through libraries. 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More news in 30 minutes or as it breaks, and always at WMBDRadio.com.
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13: The 25 News First Alert Forecast. We are looking for another clear night out there here tonight and a clear evening as well. Temperature is not really going anywhere for us. Tomorrow, a very similar day to today, but we are going to have some isolated chances of some showers and thunderstorms rolling through. However, Wednesday will bring another round of severe weather, with severe weather expected into the evening. 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
0: Not anything to freak out over. 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I know that's crazy for our developed Western minds.
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0: Welcome back to the program. Dana Lash with you. We'll talk more about the Iran deal, which we've been covering. Nobody knows the details. The MOU, the Memorandum of Understanding, nobody knows the details, but I'm not encouraged by after I saw Vice President Vance fall on his face trying to spin this on television, wherein he was saying that, there's a $300 billion fund, but, there's going to be performance-based. That's not correct at all. I wanted to play this because I called for this earlier. This is a little quick soundbite. This was the same weekend where he was also talking about how World War II came to a close. It was not with negotiation. It was with unconditional surrender. There wasn't a negotiation until after there was unconditional surrender. And then it wasn't a negotiation. It was an agreement. Listen to this.
29: Kristen, this is how wars ultimately get settled. If you go back to World War II, if you go back to World War I, if you go back to every major conflict in human history, they all end with some kind of negotiation.
0: World War II did not end with a negotiation. It ended with two bombs being dropped on Hiroshima and Nagasaki. And my grandfather was on the USS Missouri, served on the Alabama. He was invited, we think because he was real tall and they wanted to do the psyop of all the tall sailors when the Japanese delegation boarded the Mighty Mo. He was on board the USS Missouri when that treaty when the or not treaty, but when the agreement was signed, when the declaration, when the surrender was made official. And in Germany, the same thing. They were bombed into complete subjugation, the Nazi regime. So there was a negotiation that happened that was unconditional surrender. Very different. And that's something that needs to be understood, especially if we're dealing with this terrorist regime that has been a ghost in all of our lives forever. There's a very big difference. So I'm not, I haven't been impressed with Vance's spin on this, and he did not do a lot to make people encouraged in it. It was a bad showing on CBS when he was speaking to it earlier. So we're going to talk more about that with Stephen Yates coming up. I got to get to this story. Now, I'm going to warn you, it's a censored video, but just so you can see how insane it is. So this was in Brazil. When we first saw this, I thought it was AI. Kane, I think you thought it was AI.
1: At very first.
0: No one thought this was real. What ended up happening is a young Brazilian woman, they were going to bungee jump on this like huge bridge. And her name was Maria Freitas, and she, 21, 130-foot skeleton bridge in Sao Paulo. Now, there's multiple videos from multiple different angles, and you see the people that are lifting her up, and she's got her arms out, and they're lifting her up, and her arms are out, and like she's, you know, a plane. And they're going to lift her up and throw her out. They have three people underneath her, right, two or three, holding her up. And then one guy who's, like, standing in the back doing I don't know what. All of them, you can see they have these safety ropes on. They proceed then to throw her off, presumably for a bungee jump, off the bridge. And apparently, as she was going down, in that split second, it became very obvious that she did not have a bungee cord on. I'm not making this up. Now, it's censored video. We're not going to show you the moment where she... But you don't believe it until you see it, because it sounds insane, right? Go if you have... It sounds insane. And there were a bunch of people on this bridge with her, and you can see they're lifting her up. We're not going to show you the aftermath, but they all have their harnesses on. And she has nothing. And then when it goes back, you see the rope on the floor. Apparently that's supposed to be her rope. Oh my gosh. Now a news story is out showing that there was a nurse who was there on the bridge. And she tried to get to the young victim. She said the girl was still alive after she was thrown off the bridge with no rope. And she said it was really difficult to get down there. Razia Diaz, she said it was very difficult to get down there because it was a very steep slope and they only had one rope to climb down. And she said it was all covered in mud. She was like, you know, we had to get down there. It was very slow, but she got down there with her. And she said that the victim was breathing heavily and had a weak pulse. She was trying to give her life-saving care. And she said, I was talking to her. I have a habit of joking and saying nobody dies on my shift. And I told her, I said, nobody's dying on my shift, even though I wasn't on my shift there. And I just can't. It's just, she said that there were two, Brazil's military police told local media that two men fled the scene after they realized what happened, and they were located in a wooded area nearby by helicopter. They had the Sao Paulo Public Security Secretariat then confirmed that six people were taken in for questioning. And then three men were charged with homicide with eventual intent. That's the way that they classify their charges. The suspects said that there was a blackout during setup and they can't remember where or when the failure in attaching the rope occurred or who should have put them on. I am just shocked. This is just shocking. So apparently there's been one other fatal accident at that bridge. It was in 2024 when a female cyclist was riding across. She lost control and plunged to the side of her death. Can you saw that bridge, right?
1: I did.
0: Okay, the wall, I don't think it came up waist high.
3: Right?
0: Like, it would be very easy to just, you know, I don't know. That sounds terrifying.
3: I also don't think that that bridge was even high enough for any sort of effective bungee jumping. Anyway, it's almost like it was only a 40 or 50 foot, like, sort of drop. I don't know. This is horrific.
0: Yeah, I'm not being a bungee jump expert, but still, so she lay there until they got to her, and the mayor of the area said they were trying to establish who's responsible for the, why was that an argument? It's the whole company. They were trying to say that maybe the company was like kind of a rogue operator. That was one accusation or one allegation. They have the trio identified, a 42-year-old, a 32-year-old, and a 27-year-old. I just cannot. I'm just shocked by this. This is crazy. Kane, this is crazy. I just did not, because the video, when I first saw it, because I do not know Portuguese, and it came up and it was a Portuguese account, so I didn't really know what I was seeing. And they threw off, and I noticed as she was going over, I'm like, maybe the cord is just really thin that I can't see it. Because the first that I saw was the side angle, like pretty far away down the bridge. So I thought maybe I just didn't see the cord because it was too thin. That wasn't the case. They didn't have one on her. Can't even imagine. And obviously she did not make it. I mean, she had catastrophic injuries. And they've already had her funeral. She was buried on Sunday in Sao Paulo. Her mother was just, you know, enraged, understandably. And they had this bridge blocked off, but apparently the company that was doing this went up there anyway. See, most of these companies, they have something worked out with local law enforcement. I have an uncle that liked to bungee jump. They have something that works, that's worked out with local law enforcement and parks and rec, if it's, you know, in a state park area, all of that. So I can't even, I would never bungee jump. I don't do that. I don't do things that the Lord didn't mean for us to do, right? I don't roller skate because God would have put wheels on our feet if we wanted us to do that. I don't do that, right? I don't yeet myself off of tall objects. I'm not going to yeet myself out of a plane. I don't camp because we've been to the house. Love going out in nature. I'll be out in nature all day. But I want a hot bath and I need to have AC. That's what I want. So we invented the house. I'm not going to go disrespect our ancestors that got to this point to do this for us by like, no, I don't want that. I'm going to go live in the wild. I'm not doing that. Anyway, long story short, I would never do this. Would you ever bungee jump, Kane?
3: There was a time.
0: Not anymore.
3: There was a time when I was younger where I thought I wanted to. I never did it. And now I'm where I'm at age-wise. I have no desire whatsoever to do it.
0: Yeah. None. Oh, I feel so bad. And I feel bad for that sweet nurse. She like cut her hand on her arm trying to just scramble down there. And to know what you're dealing with and to have that girl still be alive briefly. And cognizant, she knew what had happened. Can you imagine that as your last moment? That's going to haunt that nurse forever. God love her. I mean, I know she's hardcore. She probably has seen a lot of stuff in the ER because apparently she works in the ER. So she's seen some stuff. But this is like a different level. You know what I mean? That's, oh gosh, I can't even, never. I know I would never bungee jump. I would never do any of that. But Dana, would you drive a race car? No, that's different. You see, it's very different. I can't tell exactly why in a way that best suits my argument right now, but it's different.
1: You're in control.
0: Yeah. I'm just saying it's different. So I got a couple of other things. People are mad at Gwyneth Paltrow because remember Gwyneth Paltrow, let me pull this story up, is she did an ad for this Israeli development. I think it's in Tel Aviv, isn't it? So she did this ad for this development company. And like, imagine, it was one of those ads, like, imagine you're living here and this is your apartment or whatever. And the left got really mad at her. And of all people, you would never know it had Daily Mail not introduced her this way. And I happen to love this woman. Here's the headline. Colin Firth's ex-wife.

0: set on fire if it ain't in a net when you're at the stove. So back to this. She tweeted out, quote, "I never liked or approved of cancel culture, but in the case of Gwyneth Paltrow, it's the least we can do." So she still goes as Olivia Firth. Let me just, and everybody knows Colin Firth. He was Mr. Bennet in the BBC's adaptation of Pride and Prejudice. He was in The Kingsman. He's been in a number of things. His wife cheated on him for years. His wife, Livia, screwed around on him like some Jezebel for years. Then she lied and said that the guy she was screwing, her paramour, was a stalker, to hide the fact that she had been having this multiple years long affair. So then it came out because he took her to court for smearing him. And it came out that, no, he wasn't a stalker. It's really hard to stalk someone when they keep showing up in your bed. It's so weird. And so I really don't trust a fornicator like this. She doesn't have good judgment, and this just goes to show up. By the way, who is this woman to say she's going to cancel Gwyneth Paltrow? Literally nobody knows you except that you make headlines because you cannot keep your legs closed. That is the only reason that anybody knows Colin Firth's wife. That's a reason, and nobody knows her except for Colin Firth. No, that she has to be introduced as his ex-wife because nobody knows who she is. People know who Gwyneth Paltrow is, but nobody knows who this lady is. Keep your knees kissing, Livia, and your lips closed. Double entendre. We got more on the way as we move. 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
10: So the oldest members of Gen X are turning 60. Y'all are old. Okay. They're turning 60. I'm baby Gen X. And my husband tries to gatekeep, although he doesn't do it anymore because I told him that we're going to have to come to blows or one of us is going to have to leave. He says he's trying to gatekeep on me and saying and accuses me of being an elderly millennial. I am baby Gen X and I will fight you to the literal death for this. Stop that nonsense with me. Anyway, I can't believe the oldest ones are turning 60. That's insane. All right. In addition, the Ford recalled more than 250,000 Ford Focus models because the engines can stall unexpectedly. Isn't that like a thing that they put on a lot of cars, though, as a feature now? And you got to press the button to make that not do that. A Boston lemonade stand was robbed at gunpoint, and the robbers fled and apparently still remain at large. Who robs a lemonade stand? What person does that? And apparently, yeah, this little kid's lemonade stand. Officers responded. They're still looking for the people. Thankfully, there was some CCTV. No harm came to the kid. They were robbed of $50. We got Stephen Yates next. Stick with us. So, you know, know I've been talking about human supplements for years, and not just because they make the number one best-selling super beets, but because when it comes to cardiovascular health, they really stay ahead of the science. 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
12: Fox News, I'm Ted Lindner. The crash of a B-52 bomber under investigation after the plane went down at Edwards Air Force Base in Southern California.
13: Eight people on a routine test mission crashed shortly after takeoff around 11:20 a.m. Pacific time, revealing initial indications are that the crash was not survivable. Videos circulating online show a black plume of smoke near the airfield.
12: Fox's Kristen Goodwin. President Trump says the U.S. and Iran have reached a ceasefire deal. Vice President J.D. Vance on Hannity on Monday night for an exclusive interview discussing why, when it came to negotiating with the Iranian government, this time was different.
14: What's different about this than previous iterations of the Iranian government, previous negotiations, is one, the president's negotiating from a position of strength. But number two, we're actually talking directly to them.
12: President Trump says the Strait of Hormuz will fully reopen as part of the deal. 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
15: WMBD Radio Local News, I'm TJ Carson. Gas prices across central Illinois are still falling. Gas Buddy says prices fell nearly 20 cents in the last week in the Peoria area, averaging $4.38 a gallon today. Analysts attribute the lower prices to a decline in oil prices following news of a potential deal between the United States and Iran. Housing advocates are viewing the recently completed Illinois spring legislative session as a mixed bag. Capital News Illinois reports Governor J.B. Pritzker's flagship housing program did not pass in its entirety, but advocates say the biggest wins came in funding, where the General Assembly approved money for housing projects, first-time homebuyers, and capital investments. One bill that did not pass was statewide zoning laws that would spur housing development. The 20th Annual Central Illinois Emergency Expo returns to Peoria this week. Organizer Gretchen Pearsall tells 25 News the fair is a chance to get more comfortable with first responders.
16: When you first meet a first responder, it might be in a stressful situation after you called 911. And if you're a child, that can be scary.
15: The free family-friendly event will feature a variety of equipment, emergency vehicles on display, and a life flight landing demonstration. It will be Wednesday from 4 to 7 p.m. at the Shops of Grand Prairie. Tremont is the top team in small school high school baseball. The Turks run-ruled Putnam County on Saturday 10-0 in five innings to win the IHSA Class 1A state championship. It's the first baseball state championship for Tremont. More news in 30 minutes or as it breaks, and always at WMBDRadio.com.
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18: 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We are looking for another clear night out there here tonight and a clear evening as well. Temperature is not really going anywhere for us. Tomorrow, a very similar day to today, but we are going to have some isolated chances of some showers and thunderstorms rolling through. However, Wednesday will bring another round of severe weather, with severe weather expected into the evening. I'm 25 News First Alert Meteorologist Austin Feig for WMBD Radio.
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10: Welcome back to the program. Dana Lash with you. And we are at the bottom of this third hour. Good to be with you. You can follow along, watch the, you can either listen terrestrially or you can also watch the simulcast as well. YouTube, Facebook, all that good stuff. Can we get monitor, please? Well, we got all of that. And I need to see our guests in the camera. Thank you. We've got all of that and more. In the meantime, we've been talking about this Iran deal, right? And the memorandum of understanding that doesn't exist. Well, it does exist. We just haven't seen it. And we're in a very trust but verify situation. And I'm not going to go off on the Iranian release, what the Iranian regime has released. It's this 14-point plan. We went over it because if that were the, if that actually were the case, that would be a complete betrayal. And I can't imagine POTUS agreeing to that. So again, I just want to remind people, the Iranians have never been interested in a deal, ever. They've never been interested in a deal. They have no interest. I don't think they have interest in signing this. I think anything that they could do to mess it up, they would. But we don't know because we haven't seen anything. So I caution people to go off of just what is being circulated. And I get it. I don't think the vice president helped himself when he went on CBS and he was asked point blank whether or not there was a 300 or how much was it? 300 billion fund to basically rebuild Iran
27: and unfreeze
10: even more. And the vice president did not say that that was a categorical lie. And then he tried to kind of skirt around the issue. And I thought if that was the first showing for how this is going to be dealt with him, it's bad. It is bad. I don't think he did the president any favors at all whatsoever. If anything, I think his answer and the way he handled the CBS interview made it harder. So we've got this and more. Our friend Stephen Yates, and we're having a little bit of technical difficulty here on the program, so I cannot see Mr. Yates this week, and that's so sad. We've got him. He's joining us now. It's good to see you, my good friend. Everybody knows Stephen Yates, senior research fellow at the Heritage Foundation, at Steve Yates on X. I wanted to get your sort of thoughts on how this is kind of developing. And none of it, again, nobody knows what the MOU is. We haven't seen any of it. So we can only kind of, you know, go off on the answer that the vice president kind of gave and previous history with how POTUS has dealt with things before. With Venezuela, he was really hardcore. Syria, really hardcore. What do you make of all of this? Is it weird to you? Because you've worked in two presidential administrations, previously the Trump administration also. Foreign policy is your jam. Is it unusual to wait this long to get details like this?
28: Well, Dana, I would double down on what you're saying about exercise caution. I mean, I think that's one of the hardcore lessons of trying to track things in the era of Trump and especially Trump 2.0. Facts on the ground that really, really matter are likely going to take longer than a news cycle or two, and we have like six news cycles per day. So I think extreme caution on interpretation is warranted. Also, I have to say that there's just been so much loosey-goosey talk from people who hate the living daylights out of the president that you got to try to filter the signal from the noise in a lot of this too. And it's hard because it's everywhere. But to me, I think when you're dealing with hard partners or hard counterparts, I should say, like the Iranians, who have decades-long track record of lying, doing truly evil things, you can't necessarily believe at your first shot at any form of a deal you're going to get everything right, that they're not going to cheat, that you're going to be able to work everything out smoothly over time. I think the president has set up a lot of the factors far, far better than his predecessors did with regard to Iran, in that we did really grease a lot of their capabilities in the last few months. So we didn't knock them necessarily back to the Stone Age, but they're well out of the information age in a lot of this stuff. And when it comes to the nuclear materials, what's left is really remnant particles buried. And yes, there needs to be a way to secure and remove those things, but it's not like a today priority. The getting the straits open, that's a yesterday priority. And so if they're using a little bit of fudge to get other things moving that haven't moved yet, that might be what we're watching. But I'm not going to take any guff from anyone associated with the Biden team, given that they gave lots of money and lots of relief up front, and not after knocking the teeth back into their intestines, but glazing them with years of negotiations and then giving them the cash before performance. At least the current administration is saying whatever the funds are that may or may not come, that's after performance of promised commitments. Now, none of this makes me happy. None of this makes me think, oh, problem solved. But I think there has been a little bit of an instant leap into doomerism on this. And even if we just packed up shop and quit at the moment, we're still far better off than we were 3 months ago or 6 months ago, and better than any administration before. But that's a low bar.
10: Yeah. Well, it's so weird to me. We're talking to our friend Stephen Yates, foreign policy expert, China, his particular area of expertise. And he served in two different presidential administrations. Is Pakistan's pick me energy in all of this? Because they, correct me if I'm wrong, my perspective was that they screwed up things the first time around because they insisted that Lebanon, somehow they were the ones that inserted the language that Lebanon was part of the ceasefire. Lebanon had to come out and say, not us, we're not part of this. And they're involved in this again. Why are they acting like such big players in this?
28: Well, you're not wrong. This is a real head scratcher for me. I mean, ever since Pakistan was the backdoor into the People's Republic of China for Henry Kissinger, I have not exactly had a warm place in my heart for that geography. And ever since they were pretty hot and heavy with those who sought to hit us on 9/11 and kept Osama bin Laden safe for quite a long time. And I don't think that I have a warm spot in my heart for them there either. And maybe it's too long ago, but people seem to forget there was this AQ Non-Proliferation Network that let the nuclear genie out of the bottle with Chinese instructions on DVDs and other kinds of technologies no longer used, but allowing the nuclear capabilities to proliferate pretty widely to North Korea and elsewhere. This is not exactly a trustworthy state, in my view. Now, they are a neighbor to Iran, and there was conspicuously a military flare-up on that front right before we went in through the other front. So maybe there was some kind of strategic collaboration between the United States and our Arab allies and Pakistan at the beginning of the major military operations against Iran to draw attention away. But in terms of negotiations, the role of Qatar and Pakistan in this is a head scratcher to me. Those are not the pillars around Middle East strategy that I would build. But basically, if this all works, I will not be throwing stones at anybody who did it beyond my logic.
10: Right, true. I completely agree. And I'm glad that you felt, I kept thinking, what am I missing? Why are they involved in it? Well, I'm glad that if anybody would know, it would be you. One more point on this, and then I want to move to some other topics. I mean, obviously, there are several big things that are no compromise in this. You know, the uranium enrichment, control of the strait as well, the suspension of their missile program, all of those things. The $300 billion part where Iran is apparently demanding that we help rebuild after this, and when the vice president was asked about it, and he just sort of said, well, he didn't say no. He didn't say that it didn't exist. He tried to kind of move around it. Is that going to be coming from other Arab nations, or is that money that's going to be coming from the United States? Because I don't feel like he did a good enough job answering that.
28: Well, I'll do my best to clean up on aisle nine. No one elected me to do it, and I make no promise
10: of knowing.
28: We should.
10: I don't mean to put you in a weird spot, but you're the best person to ask on this.
28: But also, just quickly, on that nuclear enrichment capability, I mean, basically, that is one of the biggest differences between the Obama deal and whatever this is. We will not be leaving them with the ability to enrich. And the Obama deal did leave them with the ability to enrich, and they sure did proceed with that ability. And when it comes to the strait, whatever our pullback, whenever and however it happens, occurs, we can also come back at almost any time if need be. So we don't have to. We have bases that are in the region all the time. Maybe that's a contestable proposition to some, but I don't hear any serious move to withdraw them. And so there's maintenance that we can do on both of those fronts anytime we need to. On these funds, my understanding is that none of it would come from the United States. That this is a matter of if the Gulf states that want this peace and want this opening and wanted this diplomacy are so inclined that they would be happy to work with a peaceful, possibly leadership transitioned Iran to help build up some kind of coast prosperity. Now, there's deep, deep rivalries between the theocrats in Iran and the rest of the broader Middle East. That's for them to sort out for most Americans. But I don't think that this was intended to imply that this would be American held funds. Maybe that would involve some frozen accounts, but that would have to be coming way after there's a proven opening of the straits without interruption for a substantial period of time, proven cooperation on dealing with the nuclear stuff after the fact, and no reconstitution of the military threat. And so I don't know what that timing would be. I vote for 47 years since it took 47 years of crap city with them to get where we are now. But others might have a shorter timeline.
10: Yeah, there you go. Our friend Stevie Nate's joining us. I wanted to ask, too, so Taiwan has launched a website for Chinese citizens where they can submit intelligence information. It was developed based on the experience, according to foreign press, of intel agencies of the U.S., U.K., Israel, and other countries. What is this about?
28: Well, I don't know how many of the audience caught what the CIA was doing recently. And there was a fairly sophisticated video that was produced and went on to various social platforms, some that are technically blocked inside China. So if you were on X, you could see the CIA recruitment video that was inviting Chinese citizens, if they would like to cooperate with the United States, if they're witnessing corruption, if they would rather not have a conflict with us or our allies, to get in touch. Yeah. So basically, after the Chinese, you know, I'd say about a decade ago, killed a lot of our human sources inside China, there's an active effort to recruit new sources. And we're not starting from zero, but it was a fairly sophisticated effort. And I think what the Taiwan authorities are doing is somewhat modeling that. Now, they've done a lot to be able to track what's being done inside their geography to undermine them. There's a lot we should learn from that because, you know, we have some mayors that are compromised. We have campaigns that get compromised. We might have a Fang Fang or two hanging around in different leadership circles. There was a chauffeur for the late chair of the Intelligence Committee in the Senate. So we could learn a thing or two about tracking these things, and inviting the Chinese to participate in that is a clever thing to do.
10: I think that is super smart. When I first saw this, I'm immediately thinking, what purpose is this for? I just think of intel, government. But I like that, like being able to inform on the CCP. Anything that we can do, I like to see them be proactive in this. Our very good friend, Stephen Yates, you can find him on X at Steve Yates. Always a pleasure. So appreciate your perspective, bringing everything down so we can all get it. We appreciate you, my friend. Have a good week.
28: Thank you, Dana. Take good care.
10: Of course, you too. We have more to come, folks, as we wrap up this third hour of the program, and we cannot do it without the people who help make it possible. Because, you know, we're capitalist, and we love that. We're not dirty Marxists. So, of course, we have the great people over at Preborn that help partner with us. Preborn also does such a great job with saving lives. They saved like over 80,000 lives last year. That's insane. They've also brought thousands of women to Christ, which is amazing. Now, we're coming up on Father's Day weekend, and who always gets overlooked when it's the topic of parenthood? Fathers. Fathers are just, they get overlooked a lot. And when a woman's facing an unplanned pregnancy, you know, dads also feel overwhelmed and scared, and they get ignored in one of the biggest moments of their lives also. This is why Preborn is important, because they also work with fathers. They partner with moms and dads. They give couples a chance to see their baby on an ultrasound, which costs $28. It saves a whole life. That's like I can't even imagine. $28, that's all you would have to do to save a life, and that's really what it takes. There are so many men out there that have found a lot of assistance through Preborn because they provide these free ultrasounds and compassionate support to women and families that face these unexpected pregnancies. I think one of the biggest things is that they don't just stop at the ultrasound. You know, they partner with these families for the first 2 years of these babies' lives to make sure that they are getting off on solid footing, that they're not becoming a statistic, but rather they're becoming another building block in this free republic. And they understand the importance of families, and families are what really make this country. And they don't want dads to feel overwhelmed and uncertain either. So Preborn helps them to feel supported and included in this process. $28 sponsors one ultrasound and can save a baby's life. The 80,000 plus lives saved last year, that started with a $28 ultrasound. That's no joke. That's how many lives they saved. And it's all tax deductible. And you are working with one of the most transparent organizations out there, so you can give confidently. They've got a 5-star charity rating. You can help another father experience the same moment of hope, right? For $28, you can sponsor an ultrasound through Preborn and help expectant parents see a future filled with life, compassion, and the hope of God's love. To donate, dial #250, say the word baby. That's #250, say the word baby, preborn.com/Dana.
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2: I for real was going to save this for Florida Man tomorrow, but I can't now. Because I can't get this out of my head. I started Googling, like, what's the average amount that, you know, who started with the pythons in the Everglades? Who did that? Who started it? Listen to this. A group of biologists, they announced the removal. Hold on to something. For real. 177 invasive pythons weighing a combined 8,080 pounds from a 200 square mile in the Everglades over only a 6 month period, Kane.
5: Wait a minute, how many total snakes?
2: What?
5: How many total snakes?
2: 177 over 8,000 pounds.
5: So that's 45, oh my God.
16: That's a 45.6 pounds per snake average.
2: They said that it was in Collier County, 200 square mile area of Collier County. And the conservancy, they said that it is the largest biomass of pythons removed by their team in a single season since they began this program in 2013. They said the average weight of removed female pythons is 95 pounds. 95 pounds. Oh, my gosh. The largest one, guys, that they got this season was 153 pounds, and it was 17 feet long. The females carry about 70 eggs, and a quarter of them contained the remains of white-tailed deer.
5: Oh, boy.
2: There's your bedtime story.
16: Whew.
2: Wow. I'm freaking out. All right, today in stupidity.
16: All right, Boston Mayor's Democrat Michelle Wu. That's what people say when they see her. They're like, Wu.
2: Wu girl.
16: Cut 15. This is her brilliance.
2: Oh, boy.
16: Yeah.
17: Pride is love and freedom, courage and resistance. Pride is the right to be exactly who you are, to be treated with dignity and respect. And pride is what we need as this federal administration tries to intimidate our residents and community partners.
16: Wait a minute.
2: What do you mean you need pride? Are you going to, like, have same sex with them out of their opinions? Like, I don't understand how that works.
5: Unreal.
2: That does it. I'm sorry, Kane. That does it for us today. Folks, find us Substack, Facebook, YouTube, like and subscribe. I'll be back with you tomorrow.
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23: The vice president on Hannity. I'm Ted Lindner, Fox News. President Trump says the U.S. and Iran have reached a ceasefire deal. Vice President J.D. Vance on Hannity Monday night for an exclusive interview talking about some of the terms of the deal.
24: They're agreeing right now to eliminate the enriched stockpile. And if they don't get to a point where they agree to stop enriching, then they don't get the other benefits of the bargain. That's the way this is set up.
23: Fox's Jared Halpern has more.
25: President Trump calls a memorandum of understanding with Iran a very powerful document that reopens the critical Strait of Hormuz and ends U.S. naval blockade.
26: It's not like the Obama document, which was just a terrible document.
25: Sitting alongside French President Emmanuel Macron at the G7 summit, President Trump criticized the JCPOA deal reached with Iran during the Obama administration. The president says the text of this agreement, which sets up a 60-day window for negotiations over Iran's nuclear program, should be released later this week. In Washington, Jared Halpern, Fox News.
23: Two ships have reportedly passed through the Strait of Hormuz with an alleged peace deal being made. Markets reacting on Monday by rallying. Fox Business Business's Ashley Webster with more.
0: Reports that two ships have passed through the Strait of Hormuz. The market's rallying across the board on all of this news. What a difference a deal makes. Investors have been waiting for some positive news out of the Middle East, and all the major exchanges surging. The tech-heavy Nasdaq, by the way, up. And as the markets go up, the price of crude oil has fallen at one point below $80 a barrel for the first time in 3 months. Right now, it's close to $81.
23: Gas Buddy reporting gas prices fell below the $4 national average for the first time since mid-April. Meantime, AAA still has the nationwide average at about $4.07 a gallon. 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
23: A B-52 bomber crashed shortly after takeoff Monday at Edwards Air Force Base in Southern California's Mojave Desert. All eight people on board are dead. Aerial footage showed virtually nothing left of the aircraft after the crash. Military officials say it happened during a routine test mission at the base north of Los Angeles. A Democratic governor and likely 2028 presidential contender says the Trump administration's investigating him and his family, calling it a political abuse of power.
7: In a video on X, California Governor Gavin Newsom reveals the DOJ is looking into him and his wife, not because they found a crime, but because the Democrat alleges he's being targeted by President Trump for calling out his lies and as Newsom considers his own run for president.
20: He's turned the levers of government into his own personal power ministries to reward cronies and to try to jail his opponents. His personal attorney now runs the Department of Justice, which has repeatedly gone after his political enemies.
7: Newsom vowing to fight what he calls the lawlessness.
20: You can investigate me. You can harass me. Put my name on every and any enemies list you have, but leave my wife and family out of your personal vendetta.
7: The DOJ has yet to comment. Kristen Goodwin, Fox News.
23: A statement from Jennifer Siebel Newsom. There are clearly no boundaries to what Donald Trump will do to get his way or to challenge those who get in his way. This is not presidential behavior. And the governor and I will continue to speak truth to power because the American people deserve so much more. And a woman is dead, another in critical condition. This after being swept off the beach and out to sea during dangerous ocean conditions in Santa Cruz, California. Authorities say that the two were napping on a part of the shoreline at a time when tropical storms of the Pacific Ocean are sending massive swells to beaches across the state. Both of the women were rescued and taken to the hospital, but one of the victims, sadly, passed away. I'm Ted Lindner, and this is Fox News.
27: It's vacation time. Finally just you, the fam, and a week of bliss. No work or stress allowed. Here's some stress. You booked a flight out of Chicago Airport that leaves in 4 hours. But instead of being on the road, one of your kids is running around half-dressed while the other dumps coffee on your phone and passport. Your spouse is in the corner trying to prevent a personal breakdown, and quite frankly, you're starting to question why you thought this was a good idea. Don't stress. Fly direct or connect anywhere, anytime with Peoria International Airport.
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0: From the City of Angels near the Pacific Ocean, good morning, good evening, wherever you may be across the nation, around the world. I'm George Norrie, and this is Coast to Coast AM. First off, congratulations to the New York Knicks, NBA basketball champs, and hockey Stanley Cup winners, the Carolina Hurricanes. How about that? Later tonight, mystery. Here's what's happening. The United States and Iran appear to have reached an agreement which could see the Strait of Hormuz reopened and put an end to the two nations' exchange of gunfire and missiles. The U.S. announced that a peace deal with Iran is now complete, with the strait set to be reopened without tolls. Meanwhile, Israeli Prime Minister Benjamin Netanyahu gave his first statement on Israeli television nearly 21 hours after President Donald Trump announced the Memorandum of Understanding between the U.S. and Iran. Addressing the new agreement, Netanyahu clarified that it was made by Mr. Trump before stating that the president believes that it can achieve both the reopening of the Strait of Hormuz and the dismantle of Tehran's nuclear program. It's an incredible story. We'll have to keep an eye on it and see what happens. All eight people who are on a U.S. Air Force base B-52 bomber that crashed at Edwards Air Force Base in California today are presumed dead. The identities of those on board not immediately available. The crash occurred during a routine test mission. Sad story there. And over the weekend, Missouri authorities announced Sunday that 12 people were killed in a plane crash in a mass casualty event that left everyone on board dead. 11 of the victims were skydivers. The 12th was the pilot. According, Germany has issued a landmark ruling that holds Google responsible for misinformation presented to users from Google search. AI overviews rejecting Google's excuses. Let's check in with our expert, Lauren Weinstein. Lauren, why is this decision so important, even outside of Germany?
1: Well, the fact that it's happened at all is critical. And yet, it has finally happened. That court directly and strongly pushed back against Google's ridiculous excuses about misinformation that spews from their AI. And yeah, while this is a ruling from a German court, it is so incredibly well-reasoned and written that it is very likely to have significant impact on thinking about these issues around the world, and so could ultimately influence other courts everywhere. We've talked numerous times about AI hallucinations and misinformation, and this particular case does involve Google's notorious AI overviews. Recent studies have suggested that at Google's search scale, Google is spewing out hundreds of thousands of incorrect AI overview answers per minute, tens of millions of inaccurate answers per hour. And Google has consistently tried to evade responsibility for these with disclaimers that AI can make mistakes and users should double check the AI answers. But pretty much everybody knows, and studies have confirmed, that almost nobody tries to verify those answers that Google presents in a very authoritative, this is the truth kind of way. I mean, seriously, what's the point of getting an AI overview answer and then having to go digging around researching to try figure out if it's accurate or not? You might as well have done the research yourself in the first place without having your time wasted by an unreliable AI answer that Google itself tells you not to trust. Also, when Google provides links in their AI overview answers that connect to the sites that supposedly relate to the answers, it seems that most of the time, you can dig through those sites until the cows come home and be unable to find anything that relates to the Google AI overview answers themselves. The German court brilliantly notes all these points and various others. The ruling explains that Google isn't just pointing you at sites where you might find useful information related to your search, as traditional Google search did for decades, but rather is creating a wholly new authoritative-seeming answer, an answer that cannot be reasonably attributed to anyone but Google itself. This kind of determination leads us directly into the kinds of arguments that I and others have long been making, that AI answers should not be exempt from the responsibilities that would come into play if those same kinds of authoritative-sounding answers had been issued by a human being at the same big tech firm in response to user queries. The kinds of legal protections in place to shield these firms from being liable for third-party content simply do not reasonably apply to first-party created content like AI overview answers. And this goes far beyond AI overviews, of course, across the entire realm of large language model AI, including also AI chatbots, some of which we know have reportedly been implicated in providing advice involved in both murder and suicide cases. new nightmarish instances like these keep occurring despite big tech claims that they're increasing associated safety protocols. The German court decision holding Google responsible for AI overview answers is preliminary, and there will likely be appeals, of course. But the actual reasoning of the decision is enormously solid and persuasive and may well end up being the first significant crack in the "we don't care" excuse agenda of Google and the other big tech AI firms, irrespective of how the specific German court case proceeds. And from this crack, perhaps we will start to see more moves to actually protect society from AI abuses rather than governments actively encouraging largely, if not completely, unregulated AI systems. It's going to be a tough slog because, as we know, many politicians in both parties are terrified of the financial and political power of the major big tech firms. And even when a politician will privately admit that, for example, they know a massive new data center is going to ruin a community that they represent, they may not have the courage to actually take a stance against it. So whether or not we'll ever see big tech AI CEOs being held personally, criminally responsible for the worst abuses of their AIs, imagine, if you will, CEOs being publicly perp-walked in shackles to their new abodes in prisons, at least holding the firms financially responsible for the damages done by their AI systems would be a step in the right direction. And it appears that the court in Germany that just effectively told Google to take their excuses for AI misinformation and stuff them has finally moved the needle in a positive way. It's still a long, long path ahead, and with the untold hundreds of billions of dollars being poured into AI by big tech, the battle to protect society will be long and arduous. But perhaps that German court has now exposed a bit of light at the end of that very long tunnel. We shall see.
0: Great report, Lauren. Lauren, in Britain is banning 16-year-olds from using social networking. What do you think of that?
1: I think it's probably going to fail even more badly than the Australian attempt to do that has failed. This has become a worldwide phenomenon now, with politicians doing this, pushing these plans to try to keep kids off social media, even though they keep failing. And that's something where we probably should talk about at length, because there's so much misinformation about that going around now.
0: All right. Thank you so much. Seth Shostak is the senior astronomer at SETI, the Search for Extraterrestrial Intelligence. He monitors the skies for us. Seth, what do you have for us this week?
2: Well, George, SETI scientists, not a large group, admittedly. I think the number of people working at the nearest McDonald's here is greater than the number of all SETI researchers put together. Anyhow, these researchers have been looking for a signal from aliens for 60 years now, a radio transmission or a flashing laser, and we still haven't found any. But the equipment keeps getting more sensitive and able to tune in far greater chunks of the radio spectrum. So I figured that one night we'll be talking about a signal and what it means instead of sitting here and waiting for one. But let's suppose that we finally do pick up an alien transmission. What happens then? Well, a large number of people think the discovery would be hushed up. I have to say, even Art Bell would occasionally ask me, "Hey, Seth, if you really did find a signal, would you even tell us?" Huh. Well, I assured Art that I would definitely tell him, although I don't know whether he believed me or not. Finding a signal would immediately be news. Everyone would know. And indeed, when people expressed skepticism about that statement, I immediately asked, "Why do you think such a discovery would be covered up?" And their usual reply to that is, "Well, you'd keep it quiet to avoid panic by the public." And panic? I mean, a large fraction of the public already believes that we have proof of aliens here on Earth, probably hidden away in New Mexico or some other exotic locale, and they're not panicking about it. Well, ease up on the conspiracy thinking for a minute and imagine a realistic scenario. Some folks, probably scientists, detect a radio or a laser transmission that seems to come from another star system. Would they say to themselves, "Whoa, we better keep this under our hats"? No, then they would immediately enlist the help of other scientists to verify the signal. And if it turned out to be real, they try to understand it. To think otherwise would be like imagining that Chris Columbus could find America, but never tell anyone. Secrecy is not an option in the case of a major scientific discovery.
0: Thank you, Seth. Appreciate it. Up next, Dr. Ken Hansen back with us as he'll get an update on the Dead Sea Scrolls next on Coast to Coast AM. 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

0: Language and Literature from the University of Texas at Austin. Here he is back on Coast to Coast. Ken, how are you?
1: Great, George. Good to be with you. Good evening, good morning from the University of Central Florida Judaic Studies Program.
0: You are one of the best, my friend. I bet your students have a great time with you teaching.
1: Well, I like to think they do. I don't want to brag, but my courses are pretty popular, especially now with what I'm doing on YouTube. I'm creating entire little mini documentaries for the students to watch. And it's great fun and a great treasury of knowledge that I'm creating.
0: Folks, you can search YouTube by putting in Professor Kenneth Hansen. He'll pop up all over the place. Ken, we've been talking about the Dead Sea Scrolls for years, but is there something new happening?
1: There's always something new happening when it comes to the Dead Sea Scrolls. You'd think that after so many decades, everything that could be said has been said, but by golly, things keep popping up. And what we have now is continuing research, scientific research, on the origin, the composition of these scrolls, especially when it comes to DNA analysis, and AI has been brought into the picture. But, you know, we're looking at what DNA can tell us about where these scrolls were composed, where and when, and it's phenomenal.
0: Whose DNA is it, Ken? Whose DNA is it?
1: Well, we've got various baseline groups of sheep and goats and calves, and now by examining just a tiny little fragment of Dead Sea Scroll parchment without damaging any of the text itself, it's possible to isolate which group of sheep or goats or calf an individual scroll came from, and then where that population of cattle lived in ancient Judea, based on examination of bone remains, for example. So most of the scrolls indeed have been verified as coming from the area of the Judean desert, where we have believed all along that the Dead Sea Scrolls were composed. We're talking about the lowest spot on Earth, more than 1,300 feet below the level of the Mediterranean Sea. Now, I've lived in Israel. I've been there many, many times. I did my doctorate in this exact research. This is an area between the state of Israel, Palestine, and the Hashemite kingdom of Jordan. It's a barren moonscape. That's the kind of territory we're looking at. You get an absolutely eerie feeling when you're out there. And here these scrolls were discovered in a series of lonely desert caves along the western shore of the Dead Sea back in 1947, and they migrated from hand to hand and from place to place. And again, we assumed that they were composed by a sectarian fringe group we call the Essenes, who lived, we believed, exactly in that area and hid them away in these caves. And now, thanks to DNA analysis, we know that while the majority of the scrolls did come from cattle populations in exactly that area, some did not. And we have one glaring example in the Temple Scroll. This is an amazing document. It's the longest of the Dead Sea Scrolls. It's an 8-meter-long manuscript that describes an eschatological end-time temple of huge magnitude and size, greater than anything that Solomon would have built or that King Herod would have built. And it's almost like a vision of the temple that is to come. And when DNA was brought to bear analyzing it, well, it turns out that it lacks the typical lineage of Judean archaeological sites. In fact, there's less than a 15% chance that this scroll had a local Judean origin. So clearly it came from somewhere else. Where did it come from? Now, the material wasn't sheep or goat. It was calfskin.
0: And what is calfskin? What is that?
1: It's the skin of calves, right? We know what calves are. and ancient scribes just as modern.

0: scribes can use any kosher animal. The skin is taken from the deceased animal, and it's specially prepared, and it becomes parchment for composing Torah scrolls and other sacred documents. Well, now here we have a scroll that never made its way into the Bible. It's so holy was its composition, the essence of it. God speaks in the first person in this scroll. We're sure that the ancient sect, whoever they were, let's call them the Essenes, believed that this was in fact a book of Moses. This belonged in the Bible more than anything else, and yet it never made its way into the Bible. It was systematically excluded. But now the DNA tells us that it matches populations of Syrian and Egyptian cattle, not the land of Israel at all, not Judea at all. It's somewhere between Egypt and Syria, but not the land of Israel, which is astounding because it suggests to many of us that this was not composed by local sectarian Israelites at all, that this movement that we call the Essenes was a lot wider, a lot broader, a lot more consequential than we ever imagined. And having lived in Israel, having done my doctorate and all this, I assumed, like everybody else, that all of these Dead Sea Scrolls were composed just by this little splinter sectarian group of Israelites in the first two centuries before the Common Era. But by golly, I was wrong. I hate to admit it, as a scholar, I was wrong. And it is clear now that this Essene sect was way bigger, broader, larger. In fact, it probably rivaled traditional Judaism itself. It consisted of movements of entire communities that were scattered across the length and breadth of the ancient Near East, who cultivated supernatural experience, who cultivated divine visions. I also like to call them the visionaries. And even what we would call unidentified anomalous phenomena. That's what we have to call it when we're talking about angels and demons, UAPs in the ancient world. And this was an entire segment of Judaism that was fixated on this kind of experience, which is completely the opposite of what the traditional Bible does. Unbelievable.
1: Does the Bible echo any of this, Ken?
0: The Bible is surprisingly tame when it comes to the supernatural, and that surprises a lot of people. People think, oh, the Bible is all about angels and demons and mystical visions, Satan. The Bible is tame. As a matter of fact, Satan is not depicted as a separate evil figure. Satan is in the Bible is just a messenger of God's court, as are the angels. Satan appears like a prosecuting attorney within God's court, and the angels are basically nothing more than cosmic mailmen. There's no external evil power in the universe. It's all about human beings and what people do, the responsibility of people to covenant. And there are specific boundaries set in the Bible that one does not transgress. You don't look above. You don't look below. You don't look behind you. You don't look out into the future. You just fixate on keeping the covenant right now.
1: Hold on for a second, Ken. We're going to take a short break, but we'll be back with more with Dr. Ken Hansen as we talk about the significance of the Dead Sea Scrolls.
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0: And welcome back. George Norrie, along with Dr. Ken Hansen. His website is linked up at coasttocoastam.com. He's got a YouTube channel, of course, Professor Ken Hansen. Ken, are you saying that Satan is depicted as some friendly angel?
1: Not friendly, but definitely an agent of God, not an external force. That's the way that ancient Judaism depicted it. And, you know, the stuff we're talking about here is not just a bunch of ivory tower scholarship. It directly bears on how we view the universe today and ultimately how we live our lives. We got two different viewpoints. There's the temple-centric ancient Judaism, where holiness radiated outward and where difference was respected. It was all about the temple, of course, which doesn't exist today. But what was at the very center of the temple? The Holy of Holies. And what was inside the Holy of Holies? The Ark, of course, of the Covenant. And nobody entered that place because of the boundaries. The ancient worldview was all about these boundaries, which must not be violated. Only the high priest could go in there. And then outside of the Holy of Holies, there was a court of priests, and only priests were allowed in there. And then a court of women. And then all of the Israelites could go in, but nobody else. And finally, the nations outside of that. You don't violate the boundaries. And even in the first chapter of the book of Genesis, what does it talk about? It says that there was a firmament separating the waters above from the waters below. A firmament. It's a boundary. And the ancients were fixated on this idea of living within the boundaries. And all of a sudden, what comes along in the first few centuries before the Common Era, but the Temple Scroll, these other Dead Sea Scrolls, which essentially break the boundary. It's a completely different way of looking at the universe, and it still affects how we envision our lives today. It envisions, realms that are beyond. UAPs and so on is what we're talking about. And it's really astounding. So what were these ancient experiences all about? The things that are described in the Dead Sea Scrolls, where now suddenly Satan becomes an actual figure of great evil. You have like a dualism of cosmic good versus cosmic evil. The rabbis didn't go there. They still don't go there. But the New Testament picks up this sort of stuff, that we're living in a cosmic battleground, angels, demons, a prince of the power of the air and the god of this earth. That would be Satan. So the ancients came along and they said, you know, we're tired of just living within these boundaries. We're going to tear down the fences that the rabbis and the priests have established, and we're going to embrace this hidden world, this heavenly warfare, the cosmic secrets, and we're going to plunge into the unknown. And that's exactly the tension that existed in antiquity, and it's the tension that exists today, as a matter of fact. Are we gonna live within the fences, within the boundaries? Or are we gonna embrace the unknown?
0: Ken, the Dead Sea Scrolls talk about a Messiah, but they don't specifically talk about Jesus, do they?
1: No, they don't, because they were composed before Jesus was born, most of them. Not quite all of them. And the DNA has shown that as well now, as well as AI technology. The Psalms scroll, for example, this is an entire book of Psalms that never made it into the Bible. And it contains all sorts of messianic themes. It's uncanny when you read this. It doesn't mention Jesus. We always thought it was composed somewhere around the turn of the first century BC or CE, that is AD. Now we know it was composed later. It was composed even into the second century of the Common Era, thanks to AI examining each letter written on that scroll and saying, without any human filter, this letter must have been composed in this era due to what we call handwriting analysis. So here you've got a whole scroll of messianic themes. Doesn't mention Jesus, but we know that messianism was rampant in those days. They looked at the world around them just like a lot of people look at the world today, and they basically give up, and they say, this whole thing is corrupt, it's going down, we have wars, rumors of wars, we have an impending apocalypse, and we're looking for a messianic figure to save the day, to come down, to break these boundaries that the temple-centric Judaism had created and come down and save us all. It's basically a superhero kind of mentality. And I'm not exaggerating here. When we think of superheroes today, superhero movies and so on, you know, Superman was invented by a couple of young Jewish boys from New York who had this kind of mentality in their heads. We're looking for a supernatural savior figure to come down from the heavens.
0: As a Messiah, right?
1: As a Messiah type of character, yes. Now, Jesus, Jewish scholars have long shied away from anything relating to Jesus. This is Christianity, it's not Judaism. But recently, more and more Jewish scholars, even Orthodox Jewish scholars, are getting into Jesus research. One good colleague of mine out in L.A. is a modern Orthodox Jew. And he and I, in fact, co-authored a book called Judaism and Jesus. And we're looking at the historical Jesus as a Jew. I always thought that Jesus really, he wouldn't have anything to do with these ancient Essenes out at Qumran and the Dead Sea Scrolls. He knew about them, but he didn't like them. I've changed my mind there as well. While I don't think that Jesus was connected with this sectarian group who lived on the shore of the Dead Sea, I do think that this Essene movement, thanks to now the DNA technology and the temple scroll, was a lot wider, a lot broader than just what we find on the shore of the Dead Sea. And we can, in fact, call this entire movement Essene. And I think that Jesus was, in fact, a part of that movement. I think he appears, even in the Synoptic Gospels, he appears as a general, as it were, in the cosmic battle against evil. This is a messianic prototype that is all over ancient Jewish texts, all over Dead Sea Scroll texts, all over this mysterious Psalm scroll. And, of course, we're talking about the temple scroll itself, breaking boundaries. We're not satisfied just living within the boundaries that ancient Judaism established. Those are very nice, but we are looking beyond. We're experiencing angels, demons, watchers, mysterious angelic figures recorded in the book of Enoch who broke the boundaries and came down. 200 of them, we're told, came down and descended onto this planet and interbred with human women. We'd call that the ancient version of UAPs, wouldn't we?
0: We would. What would you say is the main message from the Dead Sea Scrolls?
1: We're on the cusp. We're on the cusp. Both of catastrophic cataclysm, war at the end of the age, but also on the cusp of the messianic age. There's a Dead Sea Scroll called the War Scroll that depicts 7 end-time battles between the forces of light and darkness, good versus evil. This is superhero stuff. And 3 wars will be won by the bad guys, the sons of darkness. 3 others will be won by the so-called sons of light. And the final 7th battle will be won by the Almighty, who will descend, who will break these boundaries that the Bible put in place, come down and win it on behalf of the sons of light in a final great battle. It sounds a lot like the New Testament book of Revelation, doesn't it?
0: It does. It does. Is that where they got the idea?
1: I think these ideas floated around much broader than just the sectarian community on the shores of the Dead Sea. This Essene movement was in cities and towns all over ancient Judea. And both Revelation and this temple scroll came from a common fund of ideas. of apocalyptic ideas. We are living at the very end of the age, and yes, we expect a messianic figure to save us. And there are some Orthodox Jews today who are commenting on this exact sort of thing. You can find them on YouTube channels while you're searching for mine, of course. We're talking about the Battle of Gog and Magog and Persia and Iran, who are convinced that we are living right on the cusp of, yes, apocalyptic war, but also the messianic age dawning. Traditional Judaism says that there are cycles, and we're in a cycle of 6,000 years, 6,000 years from the beginning until the end of everything. And every year is counted in the Jewish calendar. Right now in the Jewish calendar, we're in the year 5786. So 5786 out of 6,000, and Orthodox rabbis are commenting on this and say, you know, we're getting there.
0: Not many left.
1: And so they're looking at contemporary events around us and the threat of a nuclear type of Armageddon. And this is real stuff. But how do we navigate through all of this? It's the same question we have today as ancient Israelites faced thousands of years ago.
0: Now, how did ancient Judaism turn Satan into such an evil character that he is now?
1: Because there were ancient priests, a whole class of them, I call them the visionaries, who found themselves systematically excluded from the temple worship. And again, it was the temple that said, we've got the Ark of the Covenant here, and we've got all these boundaries, and you don't go beyond them, don't breach the firmament. And they said, enough of that. They have basically kicked us out of the temple. We are going to focus our energies on breaching the boundary. And they opened themselves up to the cosmos and to ideas that had not circulated before, including the idea of a great evil power. Judaism didn't want to go there. It still doesn't go there to this day. But this class of visionaries, whom we can call the Essenes in a larger sense, did. They went there. They tore down those fences that the priests had put in place, and they walked right through them. And they said, yes, this is a cosmic war. We recognize a great evil power. Now, you can believe that or you can reject it. I'm not telling you what to believe. But this is a whole aspect of ancient Israelite faith that was systematically banned, excluded, banned from the Bible, as it were. There's a whole History Channel show on that I'm a part of, in fact, banned from the Bible. Because we don't want people to lose their minds going into all of this. But yet, there they were. And they focused on the ancient patriarch Enoch, the seventh in line from Adam. And they believed that he had been transmuted and taken into the heavens and shown things that others were not privy to. Fiery palaces, special kind of motion, supernatural motion. It sounds so much like UAP phenomena.
0: If you had to determine which is more accurate, the Dead Sea Scrolls or the Bible, what would you pick?
1: Oh, there you've got me. There you've got me. I like to stay grounded, and I like to follow this concept that the rabbis gave us, that you don't look above, you don't look below, you don't look behind, you don't look what's coming. You live your life in the now, in the present. That's my guiding principle. But by the same token, I'm open to experiencers, what people experience. And I don't think that they should be shoved aside. When modern Orthodox Jews talk about the end of the age, you know, I'm watching on YouTube and I'm saying, you know, so it's a balance, actually. And I think that's the healthiest way to live our lives, not to cut off that which is beyond the boundary, but to balance it with rationality. We don't cut off our brains either. And that's why I'm a scholar of this. But the scholarship has led into these realms of inquiry that are uncanny. And I like what Spielberg has said about his recent movie. He says, I'm the greatest proponent of ETs out there, and yet I've never witnessed one. What's wrong? Why haven't you visited me?
0: And he's changed, too. He wasn't a believer when he was a kid.
1: Yeah, exactly. And I'm changing and evolving as well. And as I look at other scholars, and this is interesting because scholars of biblical texts don't go to these places at all. You know, we just look at all this stuff as ancient mythology, and we read it on the same level as we do the Odyssey, and it's just these nice stories. But then we have people who are outside the field who are serious scientists. You know, we have the Jacques Vallées, we have the John Max, the late Terence McKenna, who are saying we shouldn't just dismiss this stuff. These are real human experiences, and let's learn from them. So, I've had to adjust my own thinking.
0: End times prophecy. Is it going to happen?
1: Well, when we look around us today, again, I'm torn. I want to stay grounded. That's my training and my background. But when I'm grooving with other Orthodox Jews who are saying, hey, we are on the cusp of something. Watch out. Something is coming together. I do accept the concept of the Messiah, the Messianic Age. This is something that wasn't born in Christianity, by the way. People think of the Messiah, that's just about Jesus in the New Testament. Where did the whole Messianic idea come from? This came from ancient Judaism. It is deeply embedded in ancient Judaism. In a rational way, yes, but it's there and strongly there. And these visionaries then built upon that. So it is involved with the end of time, counting the years, you know, this 6,000-year cycle. And with world events, I do have my eye on world events all the time. It's very controversial, of course. And I hesitate even to comment about it, but... there are things going on right now in the world that we all need to pay attention to.
0: Let's take calls with you, Ken, when we come back in a moment. Ken Hansen with us as we talk about the Dead Sea Scrolls and biblical prophecy.
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8: Details about the deal. I'm Sue Guzman, Fox News. President Trump says the agreement with Iran is ready to go with a formal signing at the end of the week. Vice President J.D. Vance telling Fox's Hannity the president may decide to release details about the agreement before then.
9: What the president has said is the agreement will come out on Friday. He may decide to release the agreement sooner than that.
8: Fox's Alex Hogan has more.
10: President Trump posted online that Iran has agreed to never have a nuclear weapon and called reports that the U.S. would pay Iran $300 million. Fake news. The peace framework would reopen the Strait of Hormuz. Iranian state media reporting that Tehran has only agreed to 60 days of free passage for ships, and after that, they could collect transit payments. While the deal calls for an end to fighting in Lebanon, Hezbollah announced new rounds of fire on Israeli troops in the southern part of the country. The Iranian-backed group also warned Israel there would be no return to the status quo. The specifics of the agreement, not yet announced. A signing ceremony will take place in Switzerland on Friday.
8: Senate Minority Leader Chuck Schumer not pleased with the agreement.
11: Iran has more control over the Strait of Hormuz today than before the war began. Gasoline prices are still dramatically higher than before the war and will remain so for a long time.
8: California Governor Gavin Newsom says Justice Department, under orders by President Trump, has launched an investigation into him and his wife.
12: This country does not belong to you. It does not belong to your cronies. And we're going to fight your lawlessness. And we're going to continue to remind the people of this country of your corruption.
8: There's been a comment from the Justice Department. And eight people aboard a B-52 bomber that crashed shortly after takeoff from Edwards Air Force Base this morning in Southern California are believed to be dead. Boeing says two of its employees were among the eight. 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
8: President Trump wants Republicans to add voter ID provisions to an extension of surveillance tools. Fox's Jared Halpern reports.
15: A key provision of the Foreign Intelligence Surveillance Act expired over the weekend, and an attempt to renew the spy program faces a new wrinkle. President Trump is urging Republicans to attach the Save America Act to the FISA bill. The Save America Act would add ID and proof of citizenship requirements for voters. A FISA extension already faces stiff opposition from Democrats because of the president's pick to temporarily be acting director of national intelligence. Senate Majority Leader Republican John Thune says adding the Save America Act to FISA is unrealistic. In Washington, Jared Halpern, Fox News.
8: Authorities say they are still searching for a Peruvian man in the U.S. illegally who allegedly tried to run over an ICE agent with his car Monday morning.
10: ICE identified the driver as an illegal alien from Peru who was released into the U.S. under the Biden administration. He was given a final order of removal by an immigration judge in January. ICE says he refused to pull over during the traffic stop and instead weaponized his vehicle and struck an officer with his van. That agent opened fire and at least one bullet hit the vehicle, but the suspect still got away. The ICE agent who was hit was taken to a hospital to be treated. They're expected to be okay. Now, this case adds to the 3,300% increase in vehicle attacks against law enforcement officers, according to an ICE spokesperson.
8: Fox's Christina Coleman. Now, the round of primaries and runoffs on tap Tuesday across the South. They'll have voters casting ballots in Oklahoma, Georgia, and Alabama, as well as Washington, D.C. Seven candidates are running in the Democratic primary, hoping to be the next mayor of Washington, D.C. And Alabama voters finalized nominees for an open U.S. Senate seat in other contests where no candidate received a majority of votes. I'm Sue Guzman. This is Fox News.
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18: 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We're going to go Tuesday, the 16th of June. That's what we're going to do. We're going to go 5:30 to 9. We're going to celebrate the fact that Paige Cole is our producer. You know her, the pager. She has been here for exactly 1 year. We're going to learn from her everything she's learned about the Greg and Dan experience at 6:40. Ooh, I am a little bit nervous about this. We'll talk East Side Theater. We'll talk Bradley University. 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

0: Dr. Ken Hansen with us, George Norrie back with you. Ken, can you comfortably say that the Essenes wrote the Dead Sea Scrolls, or do we not know now?
1: Answer, one word, yes. I can comfortably say that. But I'm expanding how we understand the Essenes. There were some ancient writers who specifically mentioned this group of Essenes living on the shores of the Dead Sea. Pliny the Elder, for example, who was not a Jew at all. But Jewish writers like Josephus never mentioned the Dead Sea. They talk about Essenes living in cities and towns all across ancient Judea. And this has always puzzled me, as it has many scholars, until the pieces have finally been put together, at least in my mind, that we have a large amorphous group that we can rightly call the Essenes that lived all over ancient Judea, who rivaled the temple establishment itself, except people don't even know they existed because all we think about is the temple and the Ark of the Covenant and all that stuff. But they were enormous. What then you have is a small splinter group of Essenes who broke away from the larger Essene group and went off to the corner of the Dead Sea to build an alternate society, literally on the edge of eternity, eagerly awaiting the Messianic age. And they gathered all of their own writings, their own compositions, but somehow these other compositions, like the Temple Scroll, which I'm convinced actually predated them and was written somewhere else entirely, were also brought to these caves along the shores of the Dead Sea as a repository for all manner of different documents, kind of like a modern library. You know, in the Library of Congress, it doesn't mean that the congressmen all approve of every single thing in the Library of Congress. Right. We got all kinds of books there. And so this splinter group of Essenes collected this huge volume, over 900 different texts, assorted texts, many of them apocalyptic, including the Temple Scroll, rather, which they did not compose, which was brought from elsewhere. So you've got a larger group, and then you've got the splinter group. And I think that the historical Jesus, while we can't connect him with the splinter group, there's no suggestion that he ever lived on the shore of the Dead Sea. Now, by golly, I've changed my mind. I think that he was, in fact, connected with this much larger group of Essenes. When he talks about cosmic warfare, for example, there's a fascinating passage where Jesus heals someone. He performs exorcisms all the time as well, but he says, "I see Satan fall from heaven like lightning." Now, many biblical translations say, "I saw Satan." Well, that's actually not the best translation. If we look at it in the Greek, which I think was actually translated from an earlier Hebrew text, we see him saying it in the present tense. "I am seeing Satan." And this is not now just an agent of God. This is an external force. I am seeing Satan fall like lightning. Why? Because I am performing these miracles. I am bringing about the divine kingdom here and now in this age. So that's the company of people that Jesus of Nazareth, the historical Jesus, was involved with.
0: Ken, what would you say is more important, the Dead Sea Scrolls or the Bible?
1: Well, of course, I'm the coordinator of the Judaic Studies program, so I have to go with the Bible. But I teach an entire course regularly on the Dead Sea Scrolls. It's one of the most popular courses we have, in fact, in our program at the University of Central Florida. So I don't dismiss the Dead Sea Scrolls. It's not a matter of what we believe, because we all have different filters of belief, but we have to recognize these Dead Sea Scrolls as reflecting a serious belief that was around in antiquity and that was ultimately carried into Christianity. Now, contemporary Judaism doesn't go there, but Christianity inherited all of this, I think, without even realizing that it was inheriting the mentality of the ancient Essenes. It's all over the New Testament. Powers of light, powers of darkness. The Apostle Paul says, "We wrestle not against flesh and blood, but powers and principalities, evil, in high places. This is undeniable. And in fact, the New Testament book of Jude, this is a small little epistle in the New Testament. It quotes directly the book of Enoch. Quotes Enoch, right? So obviously, these early Judeo-Christians were part of this broader, let's call it Essene movement, and Christians today have no idea that they're picking up on this whole branch of ancient Judaism.
0: To the phones we go. First-time caller Brian is with us in Boston, Massachusetts. Hello, Brian.
2: Hey, Mr. Mr. Norrie, I'm all fired up.
0: What got you fired up, Brian?
2: Listen, I am so grateful for you. You have no idea.
0: Well, thank you.
2: No, thank you. I mean, you know, the work and dedication that you do, you need to be respected every single day because there's very few people who do what you do.
0: That's very kind of you. But go ahead, you're on with the guest.
2: Dr. Ken is being a little goofy.
0: Tell me why.
2: And he needs to get back to basics.
0: Tell us why.
2: Well, he has to get back to the Midrash. He has to get back to the Shumash. And he has to get back to, you know, if he wants to get back to Torah, that's fine. I don't know.
0: Ken, your thoughts?
1: The Chumash. The five books of Moses. Sure, I'm deeply embedded in the modern Jewish faith, but we're not talking here about faith perspectives and individual beliefs and so on. Judaism today does not accept these books, but that does not mean that we shouldn't study them, that we shouldn't be familiar with them and how they affect thought today. And as a scholar, absolutely, I'm there. I'm into this. Doesn't mean I accept all of it, but we have to understand that the spiritual plane is not cut and dried, right? It's very complex, and there are echoes of supernatural experience that appear not just in Judaism, but all through the ages. Jacques Vallée has pointed this out. So has John Mack. Whether you're looking in medieval times at fairies, you know, what was Tinkerbell but an image of light that dances across the cosmos? I mean, why are people in different faith perspectives and no faith perspective reporting the same kind of UAPs that we find in these ancient texts? So, yeah, Judaism doesn't go there, but what do we do with books like the Testament of Abraham, where we see a heavenly vehicle transporting Abraham himself through the cosmos? You know, or the Apocalypse of Abraham, where the patriarch has an encounter with an angel called Yahoel, accompanied by brilliant light. And we have depictions of people being lifted up and observing the earth and human affairs at a distance. These are like altered states with orbital view that are reported even to this day. So, hey, I'm just reporting on the textual evidence.
0: Let's go next to Walter, truck driving in New Jersey, east of the Rockies. Walt, go ahead.
3: Hi, George. How you doing?

0: in spite of all their grandeur. This was an evil power, an evil empire. And so the Dead Sea Scrolls refer to a mysterious group they call the Kittim, the Kittim. And while they never mention Rome precisely, we are convinced, and I think it's absolutely right, that these Kittim are none other than the Romans. And they're coming with great power, and they're coming with great force, and we must be prepared. We must be prepared for great conflict. And the Dead Sea Scrolls seem to prefigure the kind of conflict that was just over the horizon and that would, in fact, break out in the year 66 of the Common Era. A great revolt erupted against the Roman Empire. And the Romans came in with ferocity and destroyed the entire land. They destroyed the Second Temple to the ground, burned it down. Every stone toppled. Jesus of Nazareth actually prophesies about this, that not one stone will be left on top of another. And this is another way that Jesus correlates, in fact, with this Essene movement, that they thought that this was it. This was the great apocalyptic war that was prophesied in the Dead Sea War Scroll. They were all over this. Of course, the end didn't happen. But maybe it's a reflection. What they were experiencing was a reflection, an archetype of end time events that occur in history, not once, but over and over and over. If you want to get a little bit mystical here, that's okay. But what about down through history, where we have the Spanish Inquisition, the expulsion of the Jews? What about the Holocaust? Was that not an end time event in its own right, a cataclysm? This cataclysm seemed to repeat themselves over and over in history, almost as if they're building towards some final crescendo, as many Orthodox Jews believe to this day. We're on the cusp of the Messianic Age.
1: Ken, hasn't many cultures believed that they were in end times themselves?
0: Yes. Yes, many cultures do. But this seems to be specifically an aspect of monotheistic faiths. There are many polytheistic faiths. No problem to look at those, Buddhism, Hinduism, and there are echoes of some kind of messianism coming in the future. But especially in Judaism, Christianity, and Islam, they're all on the same page when it comes to this. And all of them seem to draw directly from this conflict that I've been talking about. On the one hand, you had the temple establishment, the priesthood, the Holy of Holies, boundaries that must never be violated. And then on the other hand, you have this group who really exploded somewhere in the first two or three centuries before the Common Era. The visionaries, I call them also the Essenes, who said, look, we've been marginalized from the temple. We're going to look outward. We're going to break through those boundaries. And Jesus of Nazareth comes along and says, I'm going to master those boundaries. So this kind of thing seems to be specifically focused on monotheistic faiths that all share the same idea that history is going somewhere. It's not circular. It's not just going around and around and around with no, no. There was a beginning. There is an end. And there are ups and downs and vicissitudes and struggles all the way through. Just pick up C.S. Lewis and read some of that, even the fiction or Tolkien, and you see this kind of idea that history is proceeding somewhere. And this is a monotheistic thought.
1: Nancy's with us in Philadelphia on the Wild Card Line. Hello, Nancy.
2: Hi there. I have a comment, and I wonder if the guest would agree with me.
1: All right, let's see.
2: So, I'm a lifelong student of the Old Testament and a more recent student of the New Testament. And my feeling and my thought is this. People are more than just, you know, the intellectual thought that they have, you know, using their brain, which is the focus of the rational, reasonable current world order of Judaism. People also have a heart and a soul. And so I don't find any conflict between the Bible and as it's being, you know, taught in Judaism today. Prager wrote the Rational Bible series. But I also have no problem with anything in the Old Testament or the New Testament.

0: which addresses things that seem a little bit more from the heart and the soul. You take the story of Joseph, who was thrown into a ditch and left by his brothers, and then found his way into Egypt and became a favorite son of Pharaoh because he could predict things that came true. Mm. So, you know, both the head and the heart and the soul play a part in life.
1: Yeah, I love it. I'm glad you mentioned Dennis Prager. I'm a big fan of his, The Rational Bible. And yeah, I'm there. I'm there. The Bible can be read rationally, and I do on many levels. I'm looking at it as a historical document. I'm looking at things that happened in history, whether you're talking about Joseph, for example. Is this a real historical character? What about the Exodus? I'm all over this in terms of the archaeology. I don't think this is just random thoughts out in the cosmos somewhere. I look at it rationally. But as you say, I don't disconnect that from the heart, from the soul. And there's a long Jewish tradition that is exactly on the same page, whether we're talking about the ancient Merkava mystics. Merkava means chariot in Hebrew. They were ruminating on Ezekiel's chariot, which actually opened the door to a lot of this speculation about what is above and what is beyond us, all the way through to modern Kabbalah, which is Jewish mysticism, and even more rational Jews absolutely understand or believe that we have a neshama, we have a soul, we have a lev, a heart that is to be respected and cherished along with the mind. There's three terms in Hebrew: chokhmah, binah, and da'at. And it's very much the center of the Chabad movement today, which is Orthodox Hasidic Judaism. They call themselves this. Chokhmah means wisdom, like divine wisdom. Binah means understanding. That's the mind. And you put them together and you get da'at, which is knowledge. So those three things are to work in tandem, not to be separated out, not one against the other.
2: Ken, was Jesus who he says he was?
1: Well, that's a theological question, and I teach in an interdisciplinary program of Judaic studies. So we represent the Jewish worldview, and the Jewish worldview still, of course, expects and anticipates the Messiah. But I can tell you that many, if not the majority of my students are non-Jews. That means Christians, and absolutely respect where they are coming from as well in believing that Jesus was and is the Messiah. But what we're finding in this textual is that the Messiah was all over ancient Judaism, and Jews believe, yes, we invented the concept of the Messiah.
2: We're going to come back and take final calls with Dr. Ken Hansen in just a moment on Coast to Coast AM. Hang with us.
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1: We're going to continue this theme somewhat with Heidi Hollis next hour. Her new book is called The Anomalies, a true story of medical mysteries, Jesus encounters, and stigmata. So make sure you're part of the program. Have you signed up yet to become a Coast Insider? 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
1: 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Right at the top of the homepage, it says Insider. 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

0: 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And again, Ken, tell us about your YouTube channel.
1: Well, I've been producing this for quite a few years. I just released a brand new episode, in fact. It's called Jews, God, and History, and the link is there on Coast to Coast. I also have a website where podcasts are available, and I'm really into this now because I'm creating a treasury of wisdom and knowledge that hopefully can help a lot of people with their wisdom and their understanding together.
0: What was that aha moment for you when you got involved in all this?
1: It was back when I was a young student of history, actually, back at the University of Illinois. And I took my senior year. I had been in the military, so I took my GI Bill, went off to Israel. They paid for it and did my final year of history study in the land of Israel. And that was my aha moment. I learned Hebrew while I was there and entered a program for new immigrants coming into the state of Israel. No common language from all over the world. Half our class was Russian. And I became fluent in Hebrew over the course of a year of studying just the language with these new immigrants. And then I went to the Shrine of the Book Museum in Jerusalem and was confronted with the Dead Sea Scrolls themselves. And it blew my mind that I could actually walk up to these ancient parchments and read them. It was aha, like mega aha moment. And that was a life changer for me.
0: Why do you think it took thousands of years to find the Dead Sea Scrolls when they were stuck in those caves?
1: Nobody knew where they were there. And because the great revolt against the Roman Empire back in the first century of the Common Era ended up destroying the entire land of Israel, destroyed Jerusalem, destroyed the temple. The only two movements that emerged out of that were rabbinic Judaism, which we know today shares a lot in common with the ancient priestly view of things. There are boundaries set in place and these crazy books, we don't go there. And then there were the Judeo-Christians who actually incorporated a lot of this mentality into their own faith. But neither of them knew about the Essenes, except what Josephus, the historian, wrote about them. But we didn't know anything more than that. And we certainly didn't know that this library had been hidden out there and completely abandoned, forgotten about during the course of this great revolt.
0: Let's go to the phones. Mayat in New York, welcome to the show. How you feeling, Mayat?
2: Yes, good morning. And George, thanks for asking, and you and Tom and crew. Joe from Boston sounds very centered. John from Washington, Cornelius. You provided me so much protection and connection to my humanity and well-being and light that here I am back connecting with Coast. And Ken, I have, I'm fascinated with your work and research, and particularly resonated to your description of how Satan exists in the world. But I have a two-part question, and I like to listen over the radio. First of all, there was a crop circle that referenced as when we first heard some years ago by Linda Bolton Howe, the Gog and Magog. Whether you're familiar with that circle, whether you've looked at it and researched it, and just further elaborate on the Gog and Magog theme. The second part of my question deals with you're making the connection that that Dead Sea Scroll was not from where it is thought to be from, but has a wider radius. And I'm wondering if you're familiar with, and I love the idea of a place being called the Shrine of the Book Museum. That's just fascinating. But I'm wondering if you're familiar with Arthur Koestler's work, The 13th Tribe, and the origin and conversion of the Ashkenazi European Jews. And if you have my questions, George is always a good helper with it. I'll listen over the air. Thank you for your work.
1: And thank you. I do appreciate it. Wow, we've got enough to talk about for another few hours. Yes, I'm familiar with Arthur Koestler. That's a whole topic in itself. 13th tribe. The first part of the question had to do with Gog and Magog from the book of Ezekiel, chapter 38, 39. These are mysterious, images of cosmic enemies of the Israelites in antiquity. And to this day, we don't know exactly who they were supposed to represent. But a good theory is that this is a depiction of Persia, ancient Persia. And the idea is that in the end of days, the land of Israel will be surrounded by enemies, surrounded by these evil forces, an attack launched by Gog and Magog, but they will ultimately be crushed and defeated. Now, that's pretty intriguing. Modern scholars shy away from whether we're going to believe that any of this is reality and it's just all mythology and yada, yada, yada. And it's too bad, really, because as a scholar, I think we need to open our minds a little bit more. There are Orthodox Jews, who are resonating with this even today, because what is Persia today? What land area is this today? Iran. Iran has proxies, as we know. And what is rumbling in the Middle East right now is this linked somehow to the prophecy of Gog and Magog? That's another show entirely. But it's something that I like to at least consider as we look at the turmoil in the world today. As for the 13th tribe, here's the idea that in the heart of Europe, the Ukraine area, that there was a tribal group who converted en masse to Judaism, the Khazars, they were called, and we actually have medieval records of their conversion to Judaism. And Koestler argues that these Khazars became the bulk of European Jewry to this day, which is a fascinating theory. And I don't know, because I think there's also talking about DNA. There's evidence now that even European Jewry has certain DNA traits that link them back to the ancient priesthood in Israel. So to say that they're all just converts from Khazaria, I think is a little bit too extreme. But I think many of them did, in fact, become Jews, converted officially to Judaism. Judaism welcomes converts to this day.
0: Next up, let's go to Cornelius in Louisiana. Welcome to the show. Hi, Corny.
3: Hey there, George, and it's good to hear Mayette's voice back. I'm so glad she's back, George.
0: She sounds good.
3: She does. She really does sound good. But like I said, I've been through some of the same thing. You know that, George. So they're trying to silence us for some reason. But Dr. Ken Hansen, boy, I really enjoy you every time you come on the show. Everybody's had some great questions and stuff. And I'm surprised George didn't call me the Antichrist, because I believe AI is the Antichrist intelligence, and I look at the Bible, and I saw 60 Minutes this Sunday, and the black fellow that's a reporter for 60 Minutes went to Savannah, Georgia, where they're doing these robotics with Boston Dynamics, and I can see that being the image of the beast. Have you ever looked at the Antichrist and AI being the Antichrist intelligence? God bless you, George, and God bless America.
1: Well, thank you so much. Thank you so much. I, of course, have to study this concept of good and evil, light and darkness, the Messiah and the Antichrist. Where did that concept come from? People think, well, it's just the New Testament kind of thing. But no, it has its roots way earlier in this Essene movement. I'm not putting a stamp of belief on that. I don't tell people what to believe. And again, Judaism today says we don't go there. You know, we think there's only one God. There's not two. So I get all of that. But I respect those who are tuned into something else, something that came from this earlier branch of ancient Judaism. What was the other part of the question?
0: That was good enough.
1: That was good enough. But I've got an analogy I want to share.
0: He wanted to know about the Antichrist.
1: Yeah, he wanted about the Antichrist. And so again, while Judaism doesn't go there today, there is an idea of cosmic good, cosmic evil that is all over this ancient movement. And it is definitely picked up in Christianity to this day. The Essenes became extinct. But what about the Christians? What about the powers of darkness in this world? Do they exist? And what about people who experience these sorts of things, who have encounters with forces of evil? We've been talking about abductions, that sort of thing. Where does that all fit into the picture? And I think there are dimensions out there that are still not understood. And sometimes it takes remote viewers and the like to get into that, to try to imagine what we experience today, but also what the ancients experienced. Like, imagine a two-dimensional stick figure drawn on a flat piece of paper. Now, that stick figure's entire universe is length and width, but imagine a three-dimensional human finger pushes through that piece of paper. And to the stick figure, this is a terrifying, it's an impossible circle of flesh that just manifested out of nowhere, violating all the laws of physics in their 2D universe. The stick figure doesn't have any vocabulary for finger or 3D space. They just know their reality was breached. I love that analogy because it's the same kind of thing that modern experiencers have, and it's the same kind of thing that the ancients record in these texts that are Jewish texts, even if the modern Orthodox don't go there. You know, we try to stay grounded, and I get that too. But this is there, and we've got to deal with it.
0: West of the Rockies, Ray's with us in Phoenix, Arizona. Raymond, go ahead.
4: Hello. Yeah, I wanted to talk to you about the Mark of the Beast. By the way, I figured out the 7,000 years is an age before reading the Book of Enoch, and I've had prophetic dreams of Christ and I walking on water together. Anyway, the beast, I believe, unlike Cornelius, that the 10 super AIs will become the beast, or the image of the beast, the robot. They'll implement them in. It says 10 horns, 10 nations. Each nation and its super AI. And I believe that AI will take over the internet and become the internet. The true mark of the beast, it says, let he that hath wisdom calculate. And it says the name of the beast and its corresponding numbers. John, our time traveler, gives us a clue. The Messiah spoke in Hebrew. The numbers translated are www.
0: Do you see anything in the Bible, Ken, that would tell you that artificial intelligence could be tied to the mark of the beast?
1: Well, okay, artificial intelligence. There are warnings, of course, today, and serious warnings. Even Elon Musk is very concerned about what AI can become. I have a son who works in this field and is terrified, frankly, of what AI might do in the future. Now, is this in the Bible? No. But let me say that I do, on the other hand, appreciate what AI can give us. I mentioned earlier in the show that AI is now examining the Dead Sea Scrolls to do handwriting analysis. Now, we've always done handwriting analysis on the Dead Sea Scrolls to try to figure out what period of time they might have been written in, because, of course, handwriting changes, just like you can look at English and, you know, if it's certain letters are written a certain way, they were composed during the Revolutionary period, that sort of thing. AI does this without any human interference. And one of the most amazing things that it has recently found is that the Book of Daniel, as recorded in the Dead Sea Scrolls, is way older than we thought it was, according to the AI. And if this is true, then Daniel is actually predicting events. The Maccabean revolt, it broke out in the 160s before the Common Era. We always thought the Book of Daniel, well, it couldn't have been predicting that. It was written after the fact, maybe 160 BCE. AI says, no, it was written at least 80 years before the revolt broke. I mean, that's unbelievable. So AI can help us. And my feeling is, yes, let's use it. I use it all the time as a scholar. while at the same time, let's be aware of what might be coming down the pike with this. There are some serious warnings and, yeah, even spiritual warnings as to what it might, how it might result.
0: Thank you, Dr. Ken Hansen. Very enlightening. His YouTube channel is linked up at coasttocoastam.com. 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
7: A debate over the deal. I'm Ted Lindner, Fox News. President Trump announcing the U.S. has agreed to a peace deal with Iran. Fox's Kevin Cork explains that some lawmakers in the U.S. are not happy with the agreement.
8: As they say, the devil is in the details, and the lack of them right now, not frankly sitting so well with some lawmakers over on Capitol Hill who would love to have the final say when the ultimate agreement is reached.
9: I do think that if we reach a final agreement, I think that should be voted on by the Senate.
8: The great John Kennedy speaking. Meantime, the president says those details will be revealed fairly soon. And for what it's worth, he insists it won't be a, quote, terrible deal like the one former President Barack Obama made with the regime a decade ago.
7: Meantime, the president landing in France for the G7 summit as he got support from the world leaders, including from French President Emmanuel Macron. Two ships have reportedly passed through the Strait of Hormuz with an alleged peace deal being made. Markets reacting Monday by rallying. Fox Business's Ashley Webster with more.
10: Reports that two ships have passed through the Strait of Hormuz. The market's rallying across the board on all of this news. What a difference a deal makes. Investors have been waiting for some positive news out of the Middle East, and all the major exchanges surging. The tech-heavy Nasdaq, by the way, up. And as the markets go up, the price of crude oil has fallen at one point below $80 a barrel for the first time in 3 months. Right now it's close to $81. All of this with Iran promising to reopen the Strait of Hormuz. The question now is how quickly can the crude oil supply return to normal and how quickly will we see gas prices come down at the pump?
7: Gas Buddy reporting gas prices fell below the $4 national average for the first time since mid-April. AAA's has the nationwide average at about $4.07. 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
7: Another round of primaries and runoffs today across the South will have voters casting ballots in Oklahoma, Georgia, and Alabama, as well as in D.C. Fox's Jessica Rosenthal has more.
5: Seven candidates are running in the Democratic primary to be the next mayor of Washington, D.C., including Ward 4 Councilwoman Janice Lewis-George, who's backed by the D.C. Democratic Socialists of America.
12: Right now, using the curfew as a tool for our young people is dangerous. It is dangerous because we have federal troops who are in our city, mass ICE agents who are in our city.
5: In the Alabama Senate primary runoff, President Trump has backed Congressman Barry Moore over retired Navy SEAL Jared Hudson. In the Georgia runoff, President Trump's backed Congressman Mike Collins to challenge Senator John Ossoff in November, while outgoing Governor Brian Kemp has backed former University of Tennessee football coach Derek Dooley. Jessica Rosenthal, Fox News.
7: And there are crowded fields for open seats in Oklahoma. President Trump has endorsed former State Senator Mike Mazzei for governor, as well as Congressman Kevin Hearn for Senate. A B-52 bomber crashed shortly after takeoff Monday at Edwards Air Force Base in Southern California's Mojave Desert. All eight people aboard are dead. Aerial footage showing that virtually nothing was left of the aircraft after that crash. Military officials say that it happened during a routine test mission at the base north of Los Angeles. An investigation is continuing into that tragedy. And a powerful 6.7 magnitude earthquake struck Indonesia's Sulawesi Island Tuesday. This triggered strong aftershocks and shook the city of Palu for more than a minute. Hospitals evacuated patients as a precaution, and scattered damage was also reported. No immediate reports of casualties. The quake striking about 27 miles southeast of Palu at a depth of 6 miles. Officials say there was no tsunami threat. The region remains sensitive to seismic activity after a devastating 2018 earthquake and tsunami killed over 4,000 people. I'm Ted Lindner. This is Fox News.
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1: Up next, our special friend Heidi Hollis joins us. Her latest work is called The Anomalies, a true story of medical mysteries, Jesus encounters, and stigmata. Later on in the show tonight, we'll take your calls on Coast to Coast AM. 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

0: And welcome back, George Norrie with you. Heidi Hollis has been an author, researcher, speaker, media personality, and friend of our show for more than 25 years. She's known for her work on shadow people, the Hat Man phenomena. Heidi has been featured on programs such as Ancient Aliens, Alien Disclosure Files, Mysteries Decoded, and many, many others. She explores the intersections of faith, anomalous encounters, consciousness, spiritual warfare, and the unseen dimensions of the human experience. Her latest work is called The Anomalies, A True Story of Medical Mysteries, Jesus Encounters, and Stigmata. Heidi Hollis, back on Coast to Coast. Hello, Heidi.
1: Hey there, George. How's it going?
0: What's new with you these days?
1: Oh, my gosh. It has been an interesting past 5 years, George. I was just talking among two friends here, right? I've got something to tell you.
0: Well, we've got 3 million people listening, but just you and me. Go ahead.
1: Okay. All right. That's great. It's been a pleasure hanging out with you for 25 years. My goodness. It's been quite a ride. I just want to tell you, like, for the past, 5 years, I've been aiming to disprove what I was told. And, it's been a big challenge. I don't know if you're hearing me okay. I'm hearing like crazy feedback.
0: Yeah, a little bit. We'll have Tom check during the break.
1: Okay. All right. There we go. I know I'm right next to it, but all right. But yeah, so as far as telling this story, I'm leaving out a lot of names just by their choice and by my choice as well. But I want to thank a lot of people that have helped me along the way, because it's been a crazy time. I'm still getting a lot of crazy feedback. Sorry, guys. That's so wild. I don't know what this sound is. But yeah, so all right, can you guys hear me okay?
0: Yeah, we're hearing you good.
1: All right. Sorry about that. It sounds really loud. Okay. So when it came to my talking about this subject and trying to pull it together, I was met with something that was very different. I came on the show here talking about synesthesia to you before when it came to being a machine empath, correct? You remember that?
0: Yep, I sure do.
1: So as odd as it was to be informed with the topic of synesthesia, I mean, again, it was something I hadn't heard of. I had at the time been met with a lot of medical anomalies that I wasn't familiar with. And I'm a medical professional. I'm an occupational therapist. It was just something that was new to me to get a lot of different diagnoses, and I didn't know how to place it. And I took the time. I was researching, it's like when you're in the field, you're met with a lot of people with a lot of different things. And when you seem to fall outside of the norm, you just don't know how to place it. And I was met with somebody that was a science journalist that came on the show, and I was talking about synesthesia. And what that is where when somebody experiences one sense, I guess we could say, like some people hear music and they actually will see colors dancing in the air. Well, I had none of that. But apparently I had a lot of different other types of synesthesia that were just kind of out of the ordinary, I guess, to have so many crisscrossings going on in the brain, where it just doesn't seem to follow, again, another pattern. And I'm like, well, I wonder if I have so much synesthesia, it's because I have a lot of different medical diagnoses. And the another person happened to come into my life that was another expert on synesthesia, who said, you know what? Let me pose this to somebody that I know. And I'm like, go for it. Here's my list of odd medical diagnoses. And this person happened to look into a lot of similar topics as I do as far as spiritual warfare, but they happen to be a religion scholar who I'll just call Chris. And Chris was an interesting character because I really wasn't that familiar with them and all of the work that they did. But we went to meet up and to work on doing different types of projects. And one of them being a television series that was on the topic of religious conversations and the UFO topic and other paranormal situations. Mm-hmm. So it was something that was right up my alley. And this happened to be during COVID. So the year 2020 is when I decided to go and meet up with Chris. So upon meeting Chris, I was met with handshake. And, you know, Heidi, I want to tell you, you've got a level of stigmata that we've never seen before, not since the first. And I was like, well, I saw the horror movie, you know, George, a lot of us in this field, you know, I'm into the paranormal, I've seen the horror film, but I didn't know exactly what stigmata was. I'm not Catholic. It wasn't a subject that I was really familiar with.
0: And of course, to some who don't know, it's supposed to be the wounds of Christ.
1: Exactly. And after seeing the horror movie, I'm like, well, hold on. I'm not bleeding. You know, what do you mean? You know, like I'm not quite figuring out what the reason is for telling me this, because I'm there to work, thinking on a book project, a television project. And it didn't take me long to realize after a couple of months of so-called working with Chris that I wasn't really getting anywhere on these projects. It actually became more of a scenario where I was being observed. I was being studied. I was being prodded for answers. I was being questioned on so many different things, because something that I've never been really shy about is talking about my past memories and recalling where I come from. I remember.
0: Did you feel like you were under a microscope?
1: Oh my gosh, George! It was something different, and it was something that was at such a different challenge. You know, I'm not shy to talk about anything out of the ordinary, but it got to be really personal, and it got to be really almost intrusive, like they're very, very, very intrigued by absolutely everything going on in my life. But I, you know, I have a lot of books that traverse a lot of different topics, from the shadow people to the hat man to angel encounters that taught me a different way of praying, from Jesus encounters that even healed me at one point. And I've just put it all out there. I've had alien encounters. I've had UFO encounters where I've seen different craft that have actually responded, dropping out of the sky down to tree level in front of a group of friends. You know, so I was just really open about it, because that's just who I am and how I am. So it was nothing that I wasn't hesitant to speak on. But it got to be where I was essentially being told things about myself and my family that no one really should know from them, from Chris. And I'm like just so thrown off by the whole situation. I'm not following. I'm being told that what a saint is. Okay, being a Methodist, that's what I was raised as.
0: Was he prying though, Holly, or was he being inquisitive?
1: No, kind of a little bit of both, but also being very telling. And it's a strange pace to have with somebody when you're trying to further understand the project that you're supposed to be working on, only for them to keep pointing everything back to you. And for myself, again, it was personal. Yes, I knew they had a list of some of my medical situations. However, these medical diagnoses were nothing that were really, truly hardcore affecting me, mm-hmm. but they were just bizarre to have.
0: Was it was it uncomfortable that they knew so much about you?
1: It was, but and it gets really to the point of, how can I even say, the history of my family, the background of my family. I was asked different things like, where's your family from originally? And I was like, well, I knew my mother was from Eastern Europe originally, her family were. And they said, oh, okay, you know, that's something that we're quite familiar with. And I'm like, well, what do you mean? And they're like, well, promise us that you'll never get your ancestry tested. And I'm like, well, what is that supposed to mean? Again, I'm trying to get back to the conversation on working on different projects. And it's like, well, because those different ancestry tests tried to find the bloodline. And I'm like, oh yeah, I did hear, like, if your family has had some kind of history of criminal activity, everybody in your family should be made aware of it. And they're like, no, no, no. we're talking about the bloodline. And I'm not following George because it's nothing that I'm familiar with. And I'm like, well, what does that mean? And they're like, Christ's bloodline. I'm like, well, what would make you think that my family's related to that? It made no sense to me. So the conversation changed.

0: This was 2020, George.
1: So
0: the
1: Hatman. This is recent then.
0: This is very recent, and this was something that it's just so very odd to know what to say to that. And I was at the point of, you know, just how could you say, it's like being quite uncomfortable, to say the least, being not quite pushed. I don't want to say that this individual was trying to pressure me. They were trying to be gentle and guiding me to understand the importance of what it is that they're talking about.
1: What was their motive?
0: Well, that it came to the point where I was able to decipher that they were trying to create a bridge between the understandings of the Catholic Church and the UFO conversation, as well as the paranormal conversation, and how these different things intermix. And, you know, again, I didn't realize that this individual happened to be a consultant for the Vatican. And I didn't learn of this until the very end of my time span with this person, which was, oh gosh, after about 8 months. And I'm like, you know, they're essentially saying to me, matter of fact, well, you know, I work for the Vatican. I'm like, well, no, I wouldn't know that you worked for the Vatican, because I thought we're working on something else. But, you know, I tell people, it's like, they're like, well, there's no way that the Vatican would officially have somebody reaching out on their behalf to learn about the UFO conversation. I'm like, well, why wouldn't they? This is kind of an important thing that's going on today in the world. And we're being met with answers with the UFO disclosure going on out there that is rubbing a lot of people the wrong way when it comes to their faith, when it comes to their understandings, when it comes to their personal experiences. Some people are taking it as demonic. Others are taking it as angelic or enlightening even. And if the Vatican Church didn't take a step forward, I would think that would be more strange, wouldn't you, George?
1: Indeed. But what was their motive? What did they want with you?
0: Well, it wasn't anything to be too intrusive, but I know that they're trying to encourage me to go through this process of what the Catholic Church calls the devil's advocacy. And as far as I understood it, it was to try to understand the interactions and the visitations that I'd had, that I wrote about in my book, Jesus is No Joke, when it comes to the Jesus encounters that I had. And apparently, the visitations that I had were showing physically on my body, but I have an understanding that what I have on my body, I was born with it. It wasn't anything that necessarily happened at a later stage. Though there's a couple of them that were acquired later, but through no normal means, as far as what is typical. For instance, with having, I could go through some of the listings of some of the odd anomalies, because they're not common, they're not every day. And again, being in the medical field, I was able to figure out this pattern that this doesn't make any sense to me why these things are here, because they're so rare. And probably the most prominent one that drew the attention of these religion scholars and those that were associated with the Vatican were something called intraosseous ganglion cysts that are through the lunate bones in your wrists. Now, we get cysts in our bones in different parts of our body. However, getting them in the small bones is quite rare. And to have them in these tiny bones in the wrists, there's only been two others that have been reported in the world. And I understood that to be rare, but I'm thinking along the lines of, this must be like a condition. This must be a syndrome, you know, why would somebody have this? So I'm trying to understand this. I went to one of the top hospitals in the country to get my DNA tested to see, like, does this follow a pattern of, like, there's something called Ehlers-Danlos syndrome. That's EDS for short.
1: And how did you feel? Did you feel sick?
0: And no. It's like, I'm sorry, I'm jumping all over the place because my sound is a little off, but I'm trying to

0: paint the picture and the pattern of what it is that was showing up on my skeleton, essentially, that didn't seem to make any kind of sense. I had to pick up an object. My wrist made an odd sound. I go to the ER. There's something that looks like a bullet hole through my wrist. It's not understood why it's there. I get another x-ray. My other wrist has an identical type of bullet hole looking thing through my wrist. It doesn't make any sense why it's there. I'm thinking it's the syndrome. I try to look into it. I don't get any answers. So long story short, another pattern emerges. I try to get another test done. Doctors are not being straightforward. They're not able to give me any answers. And I'm like, I want to get ahead of this. Can I just get my DNA tested, do a full whole genome sequencing so I can understand if I'm at risk of something? I'm not in agony. I'm not suffering greatly or anything along those lines. But if you have a syndrome, you do want to know if there's something you can do to prevent it from getting worse. I go to get this testing done, one of the top hospitals in the country. And George, as weird as this sounds, and I know what it sounds like, I could not get my DNA results.
1: Why not?
0: It's illegal. I know this process. I tried everything I could. I had the strangest conversations with these people month after month, year after year. It took 4 years to get something out of them to say everything is fine. It made absolutely zero sense to me. And I had to go essentially and pay for a private test to be done.
1: Do they do this to everybody, or were they just doing this to you?
0: Absolutely not. And it's so strange. And, you know, everybody's like, you know, why don't you go and get, you could sue them for this. I'm like, they didn't cause any harm. It's nothing that I'm looking to do. I just want to get answers. Because every time I'm getting a scan, I'm getting something that's never been seen before. I'm being told that this is not a pattern. This is not an issue. This is just a incidental finding. But then I am met with this Vatican scholar who tells me this reflects what is on the Shroud of Turin.
1: The stigmatas. We'll be back in a moment with Heidi Hollis on Coast to Coast AM with her very strange story.
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1: We're going to take calls next hour with Heidi Hollis as we talk about The Anomalies, a true story of medical mysteries, Jesus encounters, and stigmata, which she went through herself, by the way. 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

0: And welcome back. George Norrie, along with Heidi Hollis. We'll take calls with Heidi next hour. Heidi, do you know the name Padre Pio?
1: Yeah, I had to learn about that. And sorry about that. I was having so much feedback, I could barely hear you. It was my own setup that was wrong. But yes, I did learn about Padre Pio after being told having stigmata. And I have to tell you, George, it's the first time I'm talking about this publicly, and I'm like, I don't even know where to begin. It is so very strange for me to talk on something that, as a Methodist, it's such a sacred topic, talking about Christ. I'd had encounters with him. It was difficult for me to even know how to begin with that. And here I am sitting with so much attention being pointed towards me. It was uncomfortable. But, you know, Father Ray Boucher, I'm sure he's a friend of the show, he is somebody that really helped guide me during that time because I wasn't familiar with it. He's an Anglican priest. He's a theologian. He's someone that has a lot of ties with the government and also with Collins Elite. People know that conversation in regard to the whole UFO conversation and how the government has essentially approached the topic of a lot of these aliens being demons and why some of the conflicting stories are going on in the government as far as the Pentagon discussing these the reasons why they're not releasing the truth about the UFO conversation. So Ray Boucher, he informed me about a lot of the conversation when it comes to the topic of stigmata. I also looked into a lot of things on my own. I spoke to people within the ranks of the Catholic Church, different clergy, different deacons, instructors of the faith, and I got well-versed on who Padre Pio is and other people in history, but I was being compared to St. Francis of Assisi, who was apparently the first.
0: Oh, my God, that's amazing. Do you still have stigmata?
1: Well, this is the thing. For myself, because it is not superficial, it's on the skeleton. It's something I was essentially congenitally born with, and the different markings that they were referring to, I had no idea. You know, I just knew that it was a lot of strange things. One of them is something called congenital morphia in coup de sabre. That is something I was born with on the forehead. It looks like you've been struck by a sword, and that's what it translates as, actually. And I'd always ask my family members, you know, where'd I get this huge scar from? What is this from? Turns out there's only a handful of people in the world who have this. 25 have been documented in medical literature. Same with the wrist. I mentioned that there's only been two others that have been documented to have that. The split, I have split knees. It's called bipart patella. I have, there's only been two others that have the kind of bipart patella that I have that's considered medial. So it's all of this stacking. It's not just having one diagnosis that is strange. It's the stacking and what led me to try to find more answers. But in the meantime, I'm speaking to Ray Boucher about this, and he's like, well, let me talk to some of the people that I know in the field who understand rare medical things. And he gets a hold of this gentleman that I refer to as Dr. Jeremiah Matthews in the book. And he's a medical scientist, researcher for the CIA. And he tells Ray, well, that has to only have been created as far as these holes through my wrist through something called gamma radiation. But gamma radiation doesn't exist on this planet. And I'm like, oh, okay. So what I thought was just a highly regarded opinion from this religion scholar became something more scientific that I'm having this highly regarded scientist say this is what's going on. And when I refer this to Chris, the religion scholar, they're telling me, oh, well, that's something that the Shroud of Turin has said to have had a burst of gamma radiation to create this image on the shroud. So this kept my attention, but I wasn't essentially taking it as being 100% truth because it was a lot to be met with. I'm like, so you're telling me this what do you do when you're met with that? What's the right answer? I had no right answers.
0: Do you feel blessed or cursed?
1: I didn't celebrate it, George. I didn't celebrate it because I didn't understand it. I'm like, well, what's the purpose? Why do people get stigmata? It was explained to me that this is something that helps to express God's existence. And I'm like, well, that's beautiful. If it can help somebody here, take that, because these are not my marks then, these are his, and go and deal with it as you wish, but please keep me anonymous, because this was nothing that I was seeking to be recognized for. I'm not Catholic. I didn't understand the purpose of pointing this out. But long story short, I was essentially backing away from it, George, because I didn't understand what they wanted either fully. I'm like, okay, this is great, but if there's going to be too much attention on me, I literally told them, I can't imagine anybody who's actually seen Christ would want to block a hair on his head from being glorified. And because that's nothing that I understood to want. But in the Catholic faith, they have a different reverence level that I just, it made me uncomfortable. So I set off to essentially learn what was so important about this, because I'm understanding that this is not typical to have all these things that were correlating to what is seen on the Shroud of Turin.
0: This could be a gift.
1: Well, I was probably my worst critic when it came to that, George, because I didn't get that gift part to understand. But I went back to Ray, and he puts me in touch with that CIA scientist who happens to do pro bono cases for medical mysteries. And when I say this man would constantly tell me how he's a man of science and he didn't want any fluff, this is who this guy is. And after months of him going through my records and having a serious conversation with this man, who was very to the point and didn't dance around anything, and he tells me, listen to me, I'm going to tell you something. I'm like, okay. And he's like, I thought maybe you might be a hybrid, but you're not a hybrid. I would know. I'm like, wow, we're going to something that's got fluff. We were talking about the alien hybrid conversation. Like, that was strange for him to bring that up. And then he goes, this is divine. Do you hear me? This is by divine design. There's by no other means that this is possible. And to have that conclusion be shared with me and Ray as well at a later time, it shook me, because It gave me an answer, but it didn't give me an answer that let me breathe a sigh of relief. You know, George, it was like...
0: What does your family say about this?
1: Oh, George.
0: Or is that, another story?
1: This is not something that I've really... I've shared with one sibling. That's about it. And it's something it's not an easy conversation to have. Like I said, I spent 5 years trying to disprove everything that was told to me.
0: You've put it in a book now, though, haven't you?
1: Yeah. So I'm speaking to Dr. Jeremiah Matthews. I also got another an anatomist, a professor of anatomy, and I put him to the same task to go through my entire medical record to get his opinion about it. And again, man of science barking that and has the exact same conclusion. But, George, this is where it gets really fascinating. When I was presented with the Atacama skeleton by the CIA scientist, and I'm like, why are we talking about this? And he goes to explain to me that this had 7 novel mutations never seen before. And I'm looking at, you know, the Atacama skeleton is a 6-inch infant female that was thought to be alien because it did look very alien. But it was found to be human by Dr. Gary Nolan. And he's explaining to me, this is human, but it has the 7 novel mutations, and I suspect you have 40 of them.
0: 40?
1: 40 novel mutations, yes. And again, it kept circling around the topic, like, how could this have been? And it was determined to be, to have the same building blocks as every other human, but being designed differently, having a different architecture.
0: Well, let me ask you this, and please take this the right way. Are you a human being?
1: It was more explained that I was a hyper-human being because my ancestry involves 43 modern nations across five continents, a culmination of so many different elements. And these different anomalies that I have, over 88 medical diagnoses, a lot of them are super rare, but they are, you can see them, but they're not fully expressing themselves. But it is the ailments of so many different types of diagnoses. But if you test for it, George, it doesn't show up. But you could see it on an MRI. You could see it on an X-ray. DNA shows nothing because I had my own private DNA done because the hospitals wouldn't give it to me.
0: But your DNA does not prove anything, does it?
1: It doesn't show any ailment, but you could see it. But it's not fully expressing itself. Like, for instance, I went to a specialist about the wrist. And he's like, well, looking at my images essentially on an MRI, they're glowing in the center to show inflammation from this MRI scan. And he's like, well, obviously, you've got lupus. And I said, great, could you put that down on my record? Well, of course, it's obvious. Look here, this is glowing here, and it's showing on the same wrist.
0: Well, do you have lupus?
1: I do not have anything, George. I have nothing. And that's been the puzzle. So I got in touch with the president of the Shrouded-Turenne Research Center, and he found the story to be interesting, and he kind of got in on the research that involved the CIA medical scientist as well to confirm what was being discussed and what was being discovered, along with Ray Boucher.
0: Our friend was part of that, Dr. Barry Schwartz, but he passed on.
1: Yes, so Joe Marino, he's the one that's taken over, and he's done the foreword for my book, actually, because he was part of the whole conversation with all of this that was happening. Because as I was unfolding this layered stack, George, it just got deeper and stranger until I was, I was just the last rung on the ladder to say, you know, to bend the knee to what was being told to me, because everything seemed too astronomical to be true. Everything seemed too profound to be real. Every time I try to get an answer, even simple ancestry, it was complicated. It's unexplained. I have no name on my birth certificate.
0: Do you think any of this has contributed to your interest in the paranormal and the unusual?
1: Well, something that I hinted to early on and, when I was talking at the front of the show, I have a memory that came to me while I was in college, sitting there talking to one of my college roommates, where I recalled agreeing to be born here, to come here during this time for a time of change and to introduce shadow people and Hat Man to warn people about what their purpose was and how the threat of their presence was going to come to the head that it is now, essentially with bringing about death and destruction, and how to get rid of them, how to prevent them digging their hands into people's lives. So this is something that came all at me at once, and standing in the middle of my living room talking to my friend, and in that instance, I was on task. I knew what I came here to do, and I started doing it. I put a UFO group together. I started writing the book, The Secret War, discussing the whole conversation when it comes to shadow people, Hat Man, and the spiritual warfare and how these things were after people's souls. And then to be told also, when the writing of that book, I had these beings that were, they looked not human, but they spoke of Christ. They spoke of working for God, and their orders only came from them. And speaking of matters of the soul and how things were happening on this earth and how we had to stand up for ourselves. And the first part I was given in regards to the Shadow People Hat Man conversation was how to bless your home, how to stand your ground, how to protect where you're at and not allowing them to gain access or to continue to wreak the havoc that they do. And in speaking to this being, myself and my college roommate, this being also told me something about how I was made. Now, this is a book I wrote in 1997, and it was published in 2001. And this being said, we made you different, so your soul can stay in this container, essentially, not a container, but they said to stay within that body so you could do the job that you came here to do in warning the people.
0: Well, stay right where you are, Heidi. We're going to come back in a moment and take phone calls with you. Heidi Hall is with us and her remarkable story that she has kept secret for years from us.
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1: Remember Mom's cooking classes?
0: And Litton microwaves.
1: Sherman sure has changed.
0: Some things are the same.
1: That's why we've made it 50 years.
0: Thanks to everyone for choosing Sherman's.
1: Here's to another 50 more.
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13: No deal details yet. I'm Sue Gossman, Fox News. An initial agreement between the U.S. and Iran to extend their ceasefire has been inching toward a formal signing. Vice President J.D. Vance telling Fox's Hannity the president may decide to release details about the agreement before that.
14: What the president has said is the agreement will come out on Friday. He may decide to release the agreement sooner than that.
13: Fox's Alex Hogan is more.
15: President Trump posted online that Iran has agreed to never have a nuclear weapon and called reports that the U.S. would pay Iran $300 million fake news. The peace framework would reopen the Strait of Hormuz. Iranian state media reporting that Tehran has only agreed to 60 days of free passage for ships, and after that, they could collect transit payments. While the deal calls for an end to fighting in Lebanon, Hezbollah announced new rounds of fire on Israeli troops in the southern part of the country. The Iranian-backed group also warned Israel there would be no return to the status quo. The specifics of the agreement not yet announced. A signing ceremony will take place in Switzerland on Friday.
13: Senate Minority Leader Chuck Schumer not pleased with the agreement.
16: Iran has more control over the Strait of Hormuz today than before the war began. Gasoline prices are still dramatically higher than before the war and will remain so for a long time.
13: Leaders of the Group of Seven Summit of Major Industrialized Nations facing a packed agenda on their first full day together in France today. The agenda includes ending the war in Ukraine and addressing the Middle East crisis. California Governor Gavin Newsom says the Justice Department, under orders by President Trump, has launched an investigation into him and his wife.
17: This country does not belong to you. It does not belong to your cronies. And we're going to fight your lawlessness. And we're going to continue to remind the people of this country of your corruption.
13: No comment from the Justice Department. 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
13: Officials working to determine the cause of a plane crash Monday of a B-52 bomber that went down shortly after takeoff from Edwards Air Force Base Monday morning. All eight people aboard were killed. Two Boeing employees were among the eight. President Trump wants Republicans to add voter ID provisions to an extension of surveillance tools.
11: A key provision of the Foreign Intelligence Surveillance Act expired over the weekend, and an attempt to renew the spy program faces a new wrinkle. President Trump is urging Republicans to attach the Save America Act to the FISA bill. The Save America Act would add ID and proof of citizenship requirements for voters. A FISA extension already faces stiff opposition from Democrats because of the president's pick to temporarily be acting director of national intelligence. Senate Majority Leader Republican John Thune says adding the Save America Act to FISA is unrealistic. In Washington, Jared Halpern, Fox News.
13: Authorities are still searching for a Peruvian man in the U.S. illegally who allegedly tried to run over an ICE agent with his van Monday morning.
20: ICE identified the driver as an illegal alien from Peru who was released into the U.S. under the Biden administration. He was given a final order of removal by an immigration judge in January. ICE says he refused to pull over during the traffic stop and instead weaponized his vehicle and struck an officer with his van. That agent opened fire and at least one bullet hit the vehicle, but the suspect still got away. The ICE agent who was hit was taken to a hospital to be treated. They're expected to be okay. Now, this case adds to the 3,300% increase in vehicle attacks against law enforcement officers, according to an ICE spokesperson.
13: Fox's Christina Coleman reporting. In Indonesia, Sulawesi Island struck by a 6.7 magnitude earthquake Tuesday, which was followed by strong aftershocks. Scattered damage was reported, but no word at this point of any casualties. I'm Sue Guzman. This is Fox News.
22: 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It is so good. I know that you will love my Filet Oscar as much as I love preparing it. So come to Johnny's tonight. Johnny's Italian Steakhouse, 101 Holiday Street, East Peoria.
23: 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We're going to go Tuesday, the 16th of June. 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We're going to go 5:30 to 9. 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Ooh, I am a little bit nervous about this. 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We'll talk Bradley University. 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
1: And we're talking with Heidi Hollis. 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

0: And welcome back, George Norrie, along with Heidi Hollis and your calls. Heidi, does any of the stigmata hurt?
1: Yeah, that's how I came across to know that they existed for some of them. Like the wrists, for instance, I turn my car really fast. I go to the ER and you know, I have these odd situations with my the holes in my bones. And with the knees, they've always been painful. I remember being a toddler not liking to crawl on my knees. Well, they're split in half, and they're not split in the typical way. There's three different types of bipart patella. I have one that's not on the charts. So, yeah, they do. But, again, it's they're congenital, so it's like a medical form of stigmata that just so happens to match against the Shroud of Turin, according to two scientists that I had take a look at it. It's been a really wild ride, George. You mentioned I hadn't told you guys I had a hard time accepting. I had a hard time even speaking to one of my siblings about it. So it's been a really difficult time. I took a step back from social media. I was really digging deep and trying to understand what this all meant and how I didn't remember this part. When I remember so much of why I agreed to be born here, why I'm here. And so I kind of had a lot of conversations praying to God, like, really, you didn't tell me this, huh? But oddly enough, when I did have some of these medical challenges come up that had me in a hospital or something like that, only for it to resolve or be miraculously cured, like a brain aneurysm, George, that was the last time I saw Jesus. He would show up to heal different things. And one of them was a brain aneurysm. It's like I'm in the ICU. I go to emergency surgery. It's gone. I don't have it. Well, maybe we misdiagnosed. I'm like, so many things that should have destroyed me got healed or misdiagnosed. And one rare thing after another where I had to find answers. I just wouldn't have never guessed it was this until a Vatican scholar and the different scientists gave me these answers, but I was the last one to accept, to be honest.
0: Are you okay?
1: I am. I'm great. You know, I really am. I had some close calls just because it'll look like it's something awful, but it'll end up being nothing, George, again and again. And, you know, I had a really crazy challenge not too long ago. That, you know, I go to the top hospital in the world. They only had two others who had this. And guess what, George? It remedies on its own, essentially. And I'm like back at square one. I'm like, I'm expecting the worst, just like the technical difficulties of tonight. There are some evil things that really hate my guts. And I take it as a compliment, like Hatman shadow people. So I expect the worst, but it always ends up being okay. So I just roll with the punches, George. And it's been a wild ride, and I would have never guessed in a million years this is where I'd be sitting trying to explain how I've got these things. And this is my first time speaking publicly about it, and I had no idea where to begin with it. So rough start, but hey, we're getting there, George.
0: How did you discover the Hat Man, Heidi?
1: Oh, gosh. That was something that actually went after a friend of mine. I discovered the shadow people, and I thought it was another form that shadow people had taken, you know, until I wrote the book that was exclusively about the Hat Man that let me know that he was something different. And then he started introducing himself to people and saying that he was the devil himself. And a lot of people that experienced him also said the same thing. They would ask that question, who is he? He's the devil, isn't he? And my understanding and recollections of agreeing to come here was to introduce essentially the modern day devil in the world today, and that being him and his minions being shadow people and the old hag and Grim Reaper looking shadow thing, the hooded shadow looking things, which are actually alien beings. But if it's evil, it's on one side of the fence. They all have a similar agenda. If it's a negative alien being, they're just all the same. But if anything can't stand the name of Jesus Christ in their presence, that's not a friend that I'd care to have stop by. So it's been it's kind of a coming full circle, if you will. It's like here starting off talking about the demonic and coming to this conclusion of God showing himself in the world today with evidence, with scientific proof, with stories. I didn't mention, this is crazy, over the years, George, I've had maybe a dozen people send me emails saying, hey, you know, I saw you. You told me to reach out to you, so here I am. You saved my life. You really helped me. And George, when I close my eyes at night, I am suddenly in somebody's face. And you think it's a dream until they write you and say, hey, you gave me your name. Here I am. You know, don't you remember? And so I learned that's called bilocation. It wasn't until the Vatican scholar told me that's what it's called. I've asked for years, what is that? Why are people seeing me? And to learn, it's called bilocation. And they followed it up to say, only the saints do that, Heidi. And I'm like, what is a saint? I understand a saint to be anybody who believes in Christ, but Catholics have a different belief of the saints being something that we all strive to be. I had not heard of that before. There's a lot that I wasn't familiar with the Catholic understandings, but as I mentioned, I tried talking to a lot of people about what it is that they understand, and I've had, now this gets even stranger because I've had a lot of dream vision-like things of Catholic saints. I didn't know who they were, though. One being a Joseph of Cupertino, the flying monk. I didn't know there was such a thing, but I've been seeing him so many times. I didn't know who he was. And I'm not a psychic or a guru or anything like that. I'm just me that I would just make note of it. I'd share with a handful of people that I knew, but I didn't know that there were answers to this. And I want to say, too, like even when it comes to the Vatican, CIA, different clergy, different people, different scientists who've helped me over these 5 years trying to understand this, everybody has been super kind and very protective of me.
0: Good.
1: And I've been humbled by the whole process. I can't say that anybody was aiming to be pushy or cruel or confusing. I think they were as equally confused as I was with all of the different elements, but it gave me answers that I never expected to even seek, you know, because what a thing, George, what a thing. And it's, I feel like I've been telling, you know, nieces and nephews and other relatives now, hey, so you might hear some things, you know, and they're like, well, why didn't you say anything? I'm like, well, I didn't know where to begin. And it's, I just don't know this part as what I tell everybody. I'm like, I don't know this part. I just know the part where what I came here to do. And I did that. And I thought I was near the end of telling people about the demonic and what these times are that we're coming upon, because we're upon a time of change, and it's going to be okay. God always wins in the end, you know, and so many people are seeming to anticipate the end times. And I'm like, but we're going to lose too many people because too many people are not prepared. And I think that we have to look after each other during these difficult times, because it's not a time for people to lose their faith. Let's put it that way. It's not a time for people to suddenly want to turn their minds off or their souls away from the truth of things. I know the conversation in regards to the whole UFO and different beings and them claiming to be our creators. And I just want people to know that God is real.
0: I think we know that, Heidi. Let's go to the phone.
1: Yeah.
0: West of the Rockies. Mm-hmm. Charles in Sacramento. Go ahead, Charles.
2: Hi, George.
0: Hi.
2: Hello, Heidi.
1: Hi.
2: You do a lot of work for the Paranormal Network, and I know that George offers you a lot of support because you do the work, and I appreciate that. My question to you is, about stolen valor and how you respond to people who would say that Jesus is a real person that walked the earth and did so much work, and the martyrs and the saints, the world doesn't need another martyr or a saint. What the martyrs and saints do is they point to Jesus, and Jesus mm-hmm. points to God. And that's the whole point of the church in this time. So I guess I would like for you to tell me about God. That would be the question.
1: Yeah.
2: Thank you.
1: Yeah. No, I appreciate that, because I think that was the biggest problem that I had with all of it, because too much attention was pointed towards me. And I said, no, if that's what you're identifying these as, then these are his marks. I didn't earn these. And that's how I refer to them in this book as well, because I couldn't imagine wanting to...

0: coast to coast talking about the evidence that I had to finally bend the knee to. It literally came to that, because everybody else was trying to run off and say, hey, there's a living saint. I'm like, whoa, that's not, that, I'm not comfortable with that. I didn't like the stance that some of the people were saying in regards to that, of the people that surrounded me as far as the different experts. It was nothing that I thought. It's been quite a process to be able to even speak to it, as I've said so many times tonight, because it is awkward for me.
1: Why do you think it was you, Heidi? Why do you think you were selected for this?
0: I wasn't. I think a lot of people volunteered to be here during the times that we're in. I remember being a volunteer. I'm nothing special. I'm shocked as the next person in understanding what I'm looking at and what took so many experts to break down to me. I think having a sense of humor in the face of the supernatural, the paranormal, ufology, as I've had over the years, made people more comfortable to talk about these things instead of leaving a room in terror, you know. Perhaps being able to just be myself and relating these stories and using my real name to things, because a lot of people in this field, they don't. They're not experiencers. They want to protect their families, I understand. But I just felt like the best way that I know how is to put myself out there and make myself vulnerable to it and let the questions come, let the static come. But I know what I'm here for. And if anything I feel blessed about is knowing that I have no doubts. I have no doubts about Christ. I have no doubts about the existence of God. And I've always prayed that I would have one element of something that would give that evidence to people to know what it is that I've experienced. And here it was sitting all along, literally on my bones and body. The rarity calculation is through the roof for just a few of the diagnoses are impossible. My ancestry is impossible. Everything is impossible. But there is only one possible way, and that's through God.
1: Let's go to John in Wisconsin. Welcome to the show. Hi, John.
2: Hello, George. Hello, Heidi. Several brief comments, please. I always appreciate when Heidi is on Coast to Coast. She speaks clearly and can articulate her comments on complicated subjects. I believe one of the reasons, or the reason, all these strange things have happened to Heidi is because she does communicate so well. Whether it's during George's news segments, a full two-hour show like tonight, or the podcast, Heidi provides information that people may have similar struggles, but have no source of help, have no source of wisdom, and they're struggling. So, Heidi, I want to thank you for all you do. I want to encourage you to keep up the good work. And, George, thank you for taking my call.
1: Thank you, John. Well said.
0: Wow.
1: Thank Heidi. How about that?
0: John. John, you have no idea. I needed to hear that tonight, because I rarely, like you say, I don't have trouble speaking my mind about these things, but this, it's such a sacred topic. I don't know. I don't want that attention at me. I want it towards God. I want it towards Christ. And if I can help in any way, I do. And it's important, you know. And this is where things have led me to. And I took the time. I took the steps, I took the advice, I did the walk, and I came here on my knees going, well, you know, it is what it is, and I accept it. I accept it to be what it is. It is a divine design that has no other answer but God. And I appreciate you, John. I really do, because I really needed that. So
1: let's go to Suzanne in Minneapolis. Welcome. Hi, Suze. Go ahead.
3: Hi, George. Hi, Heidi. Wow, this is really why I love Coast to Coast. This story is really amazing. I'm a medium, and I thought I've heard everything, and this is over the top, and I believe all of it. And I hope that you're on more often, because this is just so amazing.

0: I appreciate it. I want people to realize that, you know, people are anticipating there being alien hybrids here, but there are also different types of humans here. I know, according to the scientists, I'm an outlier of a human, a hyperhuman, a compilation of different things that aren't expected to come together. So if that is any kind of reassurance for people to know that the architecture of this design is only by one, and God hears everything. God is aware of everything. And one of the experiences I had with Christ that I wrote about in my other book on Jesus encounters was when I saw Jesus in this, he didn't say anything, but he let it be known he was so anxious to return. So anxious to return, but he was waiting on one thing. But he was aware of just absolutely everything. So when people feel like, gosh, this place sucks, I don't understand why life is so hard, it's like we're outside of the garden and we're trying to get our way back in. The serpent came with us and is messing with us, you know? So it's a matter of understanding and recognizing that now. And people are going to paint different pictures as far as these beings that are in these ships and, oh, they're the good guys. Well, good guys don't hide like that, do they? You know, we got all these different questions. It's just, you know, they say test the spirits. All you have to say is one name. If it hurts them, then you know what you're standing in front of. So I think we're all learning here, and I appreciate your comments. There's always something new in the world.
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4: 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You're hearing it in your head. 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

0: And welcome back to Coast, George Norrie with you. Our final segment with Heidi Hollis as we talk about her strange situation. Heidi, is it still ongoing for you?
1: But it's okay. You know, I am fine. I just have, you know, evidence of divine design, apparently, that God has been very active. And I wanted to also point out something, George. I think I might have mentioned once on a prior program that there is a series called Millennium, and I'll just simply say this. From my perspective and others, there are elements in it that feel strikingly familiar to my life and my family story, even using our names. Not going to make any legal claim, but I'm talking about parallels, and that it's a third and final season, and it is about the apocalypse and how the secret groups are essentially trying to control the apocalypse through my character and the family. I was contacted by somebody in the CIA that told me that is a form of predictive programming, that they have technology that they're using, and I'm probably part of the one family or several families that they actually keep an eye on. To use the names and likeness, I mean, it's so strange, but it says a lot, and it pulls more into this full circle of what is all of this, except to understand that there is a spiritual battle going on, and there are a lot of people in the government and in different institutions that are very much aware of it, and they keep an eye on people like myself, and they give hints in our programming. They give hints, and they approach people like me, and we don't necessarily have the goods always on us to say, look, this is them approaching, but they're doing it, and I'm glad. And they've been kind. They've been, you know, very generous with their time and trying to help and explain things, and I'm glad to be able to have the opportunity to speak to it here today about it, though it didn't come out as planned initially, but it's, hey, I think that everything happens for a reason, and I'm glad to be a part of, you know, introducing Shadow People Hatman to talking more about Christ on your show, George.
0: All right, let's go to Ruth in Maryland. Take it away, Ruthie.
2: Oh, hi, George and Heidi. Thank you so much for taking my call. And Heidi, I am so sorry about what you went through, but I just want you to know that we love you and you are one of our favorite guests. And when I found out you were going to be on tonight, I had to go to the library because I don't have any internet here. I had heard that you were, a cartoonist. I'm the one that has the little doggy that chewed up two of my gold crosses while on my neck while I was sleeping. If you remember that,
1: last time. Oh my gosh.
2: Yeah. I love doing cartoons myself, and I keep a logbook, a Coast logbook, and at the bottom of the page I draw little cartoons. It's funny. I have one of you, George, when I talked about school. It Coast is like school, where you're the professor and you're teaching us, and guess what you're saying? You're saying, please watch your language.
0: That's me.
2: And yes. Anyway, yes, Heidi. Oh my gosh, I was in such a bad mood before I went to the library because I've been so stressed out. And when I saw your cartoons, your comics, oh my gosh, it just put a smile on my face with the Bigfoot and the trick or treat ones. Oh, they're like one of the best ones. And
1: gotta have fun with the paranormal. I that's all I ever wanted to be growing up, was a comic strip artist, and I still do it with the Outlander comic.
2: I was wondering, how old were you when you started drawing, and could you please put out a book on your comics? I would love to be one of the first ones to buy it, Heidi, and thank you so much.
1: Thank you for that. I appreciate that. I have a big sense of humor, so the outlanderscomic.com, I've got it on Instagram and all that. I promise I'll put out a book. I mean, when you're in this field and you understand so many different elements of it, it's fun to put it in the comic and learn to laugh at it, as I do with the books that I write too. I have a lot of humor in them, even this book on Jesus, the Anomalies book too. So I just think it's good to be as humanly flawed as possible when we talk about any topic, you know, have fun and keep it real at the same time. So I appreciate your call.
0: Heidi, where do we get your book, The Anomalies?
3: The Anomalies, it's an ebook right now. The print book will be out in about a month, and that is everywhere that you can find a book, honestly. So it's on Amazon, of course, The Anomalies, and on HeidiHollis.com. You can go there, and I'll give you a direct link to it.
0: All right, let's go to Rich in California on the wild card line. Hey, Rich, go ahead.
4: Hey, thank you. Heidi, I'm trying to figure out this being you're talking about. Did he ever make it anything clear as to what he was saying? Because he sounds kind of confusing to me.
3: Oh, you're talking about the being that helped myself and my college roommate learn about the ins and outs of the shadow people hat man phenomenon. You know, it's wild because a lot of people think I researched it and put out the definitions and how to deal with them when I was in college. And I'm like, there was nobody talking about this. I named these things because I was talking to my friends about it. This information came by way of a being that is not human, looks like a small child, fleshy colored. And he would speak of God and Christ and how they took their orders from them. And this is how you defeat these negative beings, whether they're abducting you or if they're shadow people or hat man, and how to bless your space. I have the free method of how to do that on my website, too, to be able to have upper hand so you don't have to be victim to these beings, because they disrupt your whole your whole life. And if you don't have good sleep, I mean, it breaks you down from the inside out and your family. So this being, I've referenced him so many times. A lot of people think shadow people, hat man's all paranormal. I'm like, I had a UFO group for 15 years. I spoke as somebody that researched the topic of UFOs and had this non-human being with myself and college roommate telling us about faith and spirit and how to fight the dark. So not confusing at all for me.
0: Let's go next to James in Manhattan, New York, east of the Rockies. Hi, James.
5: Well, hi, George. Thank you for letting me be on your show. Listen, this is going to be real quick for you or Heidi.
0: Okay.
5: You or Heidi. I don't know what year it was, but I believe it was 2012. I was at a psychiatric center, and it was not the medication. It was not the medication. This is my first vision. I saw two lights. One gold and one green. They were giving off all sorts of different lights. It looked like a piece of heaven, you know. And even black lights was coming off of it. This was my first vision. I swear to God, on a stack of Holy Qurans and Bibles. This was my first vision. It was not the medication at all.
0: I'll give that to you, Heidi. What do you think?
3: I'm sorry. I'm not familiar with that kind of thing, but I appreciate you sharing your story. That's fascinating.
0: Where do you think these visions come from, Heidi?
3: You know, I'll tell you, and having now I know our out-of-body experiences and bilocations, time does not seem to be limited. I go forward in time and backwards in time, and apparently in this time where people would find me. So I think it's for myself, because now I know I am made so different, and other aspects are very different. For me, I don't have the answers, but I think we all are capable of having different types of experiences, and being able to accept them is probably the biggest challenge, to be honest.
0: Next up, Taylor in Iowa is with us. Go ahead, Taylor.
6: Hi, can you guys hear me?
0: Yes, we can. Yep.
6: Normally, I'd call from either of the lines, but Tom instructed me to go to the international line because he couldn't hear me. So I'm here on the international line. I'm smiling because I get to talking to you both. Heidi, what prompted you to write your book and talk about all these things that you're talking about now?
3: Well, I plan to write a second book to my Jesus is No Joke book because I'd seen Jesus more times, and I wanted to put those in the next book. But then I was met with the Vatican scholar who's pointing so much in my direction, and I just stopped writing. And I'm like, it just got so complicated, and I had to pause and learn. And I felt like I was starting to feel rather selfish, especially during the time of COVID when people are like, where's God? Well, you know, we're getting sick, we're dying, losing our jobs. And I'm like, and here I was just shown a part of God being real. And I'm sitting here doubting. And I'm like, this can't be on me, you know? So I felt a responsibility, and with knowledge comes responsibility. And I just wanted people to know that, you know, God shows up in the places that we would never expect. And, you know, it's not been easy, but you know what? I'm very happy that I have, and even though it's the first time I'm talking about it publicly, I'm proud that I was able to get the words out, you know, to some extent. There's a whole lot more that goes to it. I have, the book was over 500 pages long. I had to cut it in half because there's so much more to say. That second book, The Anomalies, will be coming out as soon as I get it edited. I just feel that we all should know, like, I don't think sitting on knowledge is okay. It's just like the UFO disclosure. They have all of this knowledge and they're not sharing. Like, who's to say you shouldn't know? So I just felt like if I could help people understand, even some small way, I'm here for that.
0: Did you ever think, Heidi, that you would be in that position?
3: No, gosh, no, George. I mean, I'm humbled. I really am. And, I'm glad that, you know, I've heard from people already that it's helped to know. And I think my reputation has helped people to be able to accept. I wouldn't sit here and tell a fib, you know, that this is something that I've been in this field for so long, and to come full circle to this and pointing this way. No, no way. But I'm absolutely glad that it's pointing to God and not to me.
0: Let's go to Jim in Sheboygan, Wisconsin. Hey, Jim, go ahead.
7: Yes, George, first of all, I want to thank you for taking my call. And Heidi, yeah. I want to tell you, George, you have wonderful talk shows. Heidi, I'd just like to tell you that I was abused when I was a kid. And when somebody told me about Jesus, and told me that the Bible is the only thing that's true. And another thing I want to tell you is we're all saved by grace. That's what the Bible says. We're saved by grace. And if we follow Jesus, we will have a better life.
3: Most definitely. I appreciate that. My podcast right here on George's network, Dark Becomes Light, talking about spiritual warfare. And I mean, it's so much a part of the stuff I've been doing all this time, and I'm so glad that you said that about, you know, God is the way. That's all I know. Everything I do is for Him. So,
0: how evil is the Hat Man, Heidi?
3: Oh, gosh. Well, I mean, he's taken the responsibility to say he is the devil himself. So collecting souls, torturing people till they want to give their souls up, I think that's as dark and as low down as you can get. So just as awful as you can imagine, George.
0: Quick call from Ed in Charlotte, North Carolina. Go ahead, Eddie.
8: Yeah, Heidi, I'm a math freak, so I know you as H squared, which I'm sure you understand. And George shows the tremendous genius he is in this field because he realized how important your knowledge was way back and continued to have you on. And my heart goes out to you having to deal with the Shadow Man. I'm not built to be able to handle that. Thank God I've never seen one yet. But I have a question. Way back on a show, you made the comment that you saw a sculpture of a Hat Man without a hat made by Rudolf Steiner. And I want to know, first of all, Rudolf Steiner to me is like Elon Musk of the day. He picked up that energy from the center of the Milky Way hits Venus and creates a lot to do with plant life on Earth.
0: 30 seconds, Heidi. What do you think?
3: Wow. Well, I have his image on my website. His name is Ahriman. I'm not that familiar with Rudolf Steiner, just that work that I'd seen. But, yeah, George is a genius. He gave me a chance, and I appreciate it. Everybody at Coast gave me a shot, and I'm always grateful and thankful. Even Tom over there, my buddy.
0: And we love your little news segments that you do for us as well, Heidi.
3: Love you guys. This has been awesome to have this privilege. And thanks for letting me tell my story. I appreciate it.
0: Good luck and take medically healthy care of yourself, okay?
3: Oh, I'm good. 100%.
0: All right, you stay that way. Heidi Hollis, the name of the book, The Anomalies. For Dan Galante, Tom Danheiser, Sue Trikas, Lex Lonehood, Sean Ladasor, Alec Fernandez, Stephanie Smith, Tim Banal, George Knapp, and Richard Serrett, I'm George Norrie, somewhere out there on Coast to Coast AM. We'll see you on our next edition. Until then, be safe, everyone.

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8: More questions about the deal. I'm Ted Lindner, Fox News. President Trump announcing the U.S. has agreed to a peace deal with Iran. Fox's Kevin Cork in Washington, though, explaining some lawmakers have questions and some are not happy with the tentative agreement.
9: As they say, the devil is in the details and the lack of them right now. Not frankly sitting so well with some lawmakers over on Capitol Hill who would love to have the final say when the ultimate agreement is reached.
10: I do think that if we reach a final agreement, I think that should be voted on by the Senate.
9: The great John Kennedy speaking. Meantime, the president says those details will be revealed fairly soon. And for what it's worth, he insists it won't be a, quote, terrible deal like the one former President Barack Obama made with the regime a decade ago.
8: The president landing in France for the G7 summit, getting support from world leaders, including from French President Emmanuel Macron. The seven major leaders will debate major world challenges today. Fox's Jonathan Savage with more.
11: The G7 summit of wealthy democracies has a packed agenda, including the war in Eastern Europe. President Trump says he's had productive chats in recent days with the leaders of Ukraine and Russia.
12: We had a very good conversation yesterday with President Zelensky and President Putin, and I see maybe we can do something.
11: The president speaking yesterday after arriving in France for the summit. Leaders will also discuss the safe reopening of the Strait of Hormuz. France and the UK are offering to lead a mission there. Jonathan Savage, Fox News.
8: More than 525,000 packages of Park Street Deli macaroni and cheese sold at Aldi stores nationwide being recalled because they may contain undeclared soy lecithin, an ingredient that can trigger allergic reactions in people with soy sensitivities. 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
8: Another round of primaries and runoffs today across the South. They'll have voters casting ballots in Oklahoma, Georgia, and Alabama, as well as in the nation's capital, Washington, D.C. Fox's Jessica Rosenthal with more.
20: Seven candidates are running in the Democratic primary to be the next mayor of Washington, D.C., including Ward 4 Councilwoman Janice Lewis George, who's backed by the D.C. Democratic Socialists of America.
21: Right now, using the curfew as a tool for our young people is dangerous. It is dangerous because we have federal troops who are in our city, mass ICE agents who are in our city.
20: In the Alabama Senate primary runoff, President Trump has backed Congressman Barry Moore over retired Navy SEAL Jared Hudson. In the Georgia runoff, President Trump's backed Congressman Mike Collins to challenge Senator John Ossoff in November, while outgoing Governor Brian Kemp has backed former University of Tennessee football coach Derek Dooley. Jessica Rosenthal, Fox News.
8: And there are crowded fields for open seats in Oklahoma, and President Trump has endorsed former State Senator Mike Massey for governor and Congressman Kevin Hearn for Senate. A B-52 bomber crashed shortly after takeoff on Monday. Edwards Air Force Base in Southern California's Mojave Desert is where it went down. All eight people aboard were killed. Aerial footage showing virtually nothing left of the aircraft after the crash. Military officials saying this happened during a routine test mission at the base north of Los Angeles. The investigation continues. And a powerful 6.7 magnitude earthquake striking Indonesia's Sulawesi Island Tuesday, triggering strong aftershocks and shaking the city of Palu for more than a minute. Hospitals were evacuated as a precaution and scattered damage reported, though there was no immediate report of casualties. The quake struck about 27 miles southeast of Palu at a depth of 6 miles. Officials say there was no tsunami threat. The region remains sensitive to seismic activity after a devastating 2018 earthquake and tsunami killed more than 4,000 people. I'm Ted Lindner. This is Fox News.
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31: Disaster for the military. Good morning, I'm Gordon Deal, along with Nicole Murray. On this Tuesday, June 16th, glad you could be with us. Here's what we have for you this hour.
32: Eight crew members are dead after their B-52 bomber crashed shortly after takeoff from Edwards Air Force Base in California.
31: Oil prices fell and stocks rose as investors gave a thumbs up to a preliminary peace deal between the U.S. and Iran.
32: The G7 leaders are meeting in France today with a focus on the Middle East conflict and Russia's war on Ukraine.
31: And why college students and loan borrowers need to prepare for changes next month.
33: After July 1, for some people, their choices narrow very much. And so things that might be available June 29th may not be available after July 1. So really, everybody should just look to make sure they're not in that situation.
31: Medora Lee at USA Today on the federal student loan changes. Tragedy for the military in Southern California. Edwards Air Force Base says eight crew members are dead after a B-52 bomber they were on crashed shortly after takeoff yesterday. The aircraft was on a routine test mission at Edwards Airfield, located in the western Mojave Desert, about 100 miles northeast of Los Angeles. Two of the eight crew members were Boeing employees. It's not uncommon for defense contractors to support military aircraft, especially during flight testing. Colonel James Hayes is a deputy commander.
0: It was a B-52 that was on initial takeoff, supporting the radar modernization program, which is a test. It was a local test sortie. It took off and immediately after takeoff crashed and burst into flames.
31: The Air Force uses four of its 76 B-52s for testing. A U.S. official said it was one of the test aircraft that crashed yesterday. The Boeing B-52 Stratofortress is a long-range strategic bomber that came into service in 1952, initially designed for long-range nuclear strikes. It has since hit targets with non-nuclear weapons during Iraq and Afghanistan, and more recently against Iran. In the wake of the framework for peace between the U.S. and Iran, world leaders are gathering in France for the Group of Seven summit. Washington and Tehran reached an initial agreement Sunday that would extend their shaky ceasefire and lead to the reopening of the Strait of Hormuz. But significant challenges remain to ending the war, including whether Israel will continue its offensive in Lebanon. President Trump at the G7.
1: The deal's all signed, and the strait is already partially opened. As you know, they're doing a little hunting for a couple of mines that they've already found. But it's essentially ships are starting to go out now. On Friday, it'll be completely opened.
31: Separately, Vice President J.D. Vance is denying that Iran will receive billions of dollars of assets as part of a U.S.-Iran deal set to be signed later this week. Speaking at a meeting with President Trump yesterday, French President Emmanuel Macron said France could dispatch fighter aircraft as early as today to fly observation flights over the vital waterway. Investors continue waiting for more details about how the U.S. and Iran will bring their Middle East conflict to an end, but the announcement of a framework for peace sent stocks higher and oil prices lower yesterday. We get more from this morning's Mike Gavin.
2: The Nasdaq had a huge day, surging more than 3%, while the S&P 500 gained 1.7%. It was a modest day for the Dow, but a record high close. Oil this morning is trading at around $82 a barrel. Meanwhile, in a statement, Hapag-Lloyd, the German global container shipping giant, hopes that its remaining vessels will be able to pass through the Strait of Hormuz this weekend. However, the head of Mitsui O.S.K. Lines, the world's largest tanker operator, said earlier today that many firms could wait weeks until they allow their tankers to resume transit. Gordon.
31: Thank you, Mike. Chip stock soared with the PHLS Semiconductor Index gaining 5.5%. Europe finally clawed back its wartime stock losses. Shares of United Airlines rose 3.9% to close at a record. Higher oil prices had put pressure on airlines. If you've missed anything from today's show, by the way, there's an easy way to catch up. All you have to do is tell Alexa, Siri, or Google to play This Morning with Gordon Deal. 11 minutes after the hour on This Morning, America's First News.
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1: Thanks for spending time with us. Will the conflict with Iran ultimately be seen as a win for Republicans and the Trump White House? Analysis from Republican consultant Matt Mikowiak, president of Potomac Strategy Group. Matt, how do you see it?
2: Well, it's interesting because both sides are describing it differently. And perhaps those are, you know, that's being done for domestic political audiences. It's hard to be, you know, really certain until we've read the text. And it sounds like the text is not going to be available till it's signed in Geneva on Friday. Look, there's a few, I think, core issues here that are the most important. I mean, obviously, at least in the short term, the president has great interest in the reopening of the Strait of Hormuz so that oil prices and corresponding gas prices can come down just in the, you know, first 12 hours or so since the deal was announced, or maybe 18 hours. We're seeing the price of oil come down pretty quickly. So that's got to be encouraging to the White House and to Republicans, certainly. But remember, the reason that we took this whole battle on was to ensure that Iran did never have a nuclear weapon. And so that is going to be, I think, the way that this is going to be evaluated over the medium and longer term. You know, and there's, I guess, a 60-day period where the specifics around the nuclear material are going to get negotiated. You know, what happens to nuclear dust? Are they allowed to enrich? You know, who oversees that? You know, these are the core questions over the next 60 days. And I think to some extent, they're going to be even harder to negotiate than what we've got at this point.
1: Yeah. These 60 days, then it just makes it seem like things are back to where they were before February 28th. If the Strait of Hormuz is going to be reopened, yeah, and the blockade's going to be removed, right?
2: Yeah, somewhat. I mean, it sounds like the blockade stops. And obviously that's, you know, meaningful to Iran. They've been losing, you know, tens of millions of dollars in revenue on a daily basis now for however long it's been, several weeks at least, maybe even more than a month. It is tenuous. And of course, there's a whole other element to this, and that is, you know, Israel is not a party to the agreement, and they continue to be at war with Hezbollah in southern Lebanon. We've seen continued attacks in both directions. And so this is a tense agreement. It's tenuous. I think most Americans should see it as a positive step. It's also going to be interesting to see how Congress reacts. You know, it appears the Senate will have an opportunity to either vote up or down on this, or perhaps have a resolution of, quote, disapproval. We saw Senator Lindsey Graham, one of the leading foreign policy experts in the Senate, just in the hours after the deal was announced, made clear that he thought this was an agreement that was basically negotiated by Vice President Vance, that he should come to the Senate to make the case for it. So, you know, more to come here in the coming days and weeks. But for now, they may have found a very thin reed to pull on to basically reopen the Strait of Hormuz, bring oil prices down, and buy themselves 60 days to try to get some type of agreement as it relates to the nuclear material.
1: We're speaking with Matt Mikowiak, Republican consultant, also president of Potomac Strategy Group. How do you sell this to voters in the coming days here? I guess before the hardcore negotiations resume with regards to nukes, what do you tell voters?
2: Yeah, look, the president, you know, needs to continue to make the case that this was worth it. And certainly there's been, you know, short-term economic pain associated with the decision to go into Iran. I think the president did make a courageous decision in doing this. He understood the risks. It did set the economy back for a period of a few months. I think the question is, are people going to start feeling better about their economic future? And if gas prices really do start to come down, fertilizer prices should start to come down, food prices should start to come down, that should all, you know, move things in the direction that the president and the Republicans want. But again, if they don't get an agreement on the nuclear material, it may leave voters wondering why this was done in the first place. And so, look, there's a you know, presidential election, or I guess a leadership election in Israel in October. There's a important midterm election in the United States in November. And so those are political deadlines that are important in both of those countries, which may or may not align with the ability of these two nations to continue to seek an agreement on the nuclear material.
1: Boy, if no agreement is reached or nothing firm happens after or during these 60 days, Matt, politically speaking, does the president resume military action?
2: That's a little hard to imagine unless Iran really fairly blatantly violates this agreement or attacks American personnel or our allies in the region. And of course, that's another aspect of this agreement is you know, our funds being unfrozen. Does that give Iran a financial lifeline?
1: Yeah.
2: Iran is making the claim that I think a $300 billion reconstruction effort will be launched at some point. Again, we don't know who's paying for that or when that starts. Or, I mean, the White House has made the case that this is all performance based, that none of these things happen unless Iran does what they've agreed to do. They've generally not upheld their end of agreements in recent years. And so, you know, who determines whether those performance based provisions are being met? Is it the United States? Is it a third party? Again, these are all the things that we need to understand.
1: Thanks, Matt. Matt Mikowiak, Republican consultants, and again, president of Potomac Strategy Group. 20 minutes now after the hour on This Morning, America's First News. Here's Nicole Murray.
3: And now, the three big things you need to know. Number one.
4: Eight crew members are dead after a B-52 bomber they were on crashed shortly after takeoff at Edwards Air Force Base in California. Colonel James Hayes is a deputy commander.
5: At this point, we don't have any indication as to what the cause was of this. We won't be able to release that information, and we don't have an ability to get that anytime soon.
4: Officials say the crash of the Boeing-made plane is under investigation. Two of the eight crew members were Boeing employees.
3: Number two.
4: President Trump is projecting confidence about the Iran peace deal as he meets with global leaders for the G7 summit in France today.
6: The strait opens completely. It's open now, but it opens completely. We'll have all the mines knocked out for the most part. We have a lot of lanes right now already.
4: French President Emmanuel Macron reportedly told Trump that France could dispatch fighter aircraft to fly observation flights over the Strait of Hormuz as early as tomorrow.
3: Number three.
4: California Governor Gavin Newsom says the Justice Department is investigating him and his wife. Newsom in a video posted on X.
7: Donald Trump isn't just coming after me because of my mean tweets. He's coming after me because I'm considering running for president. Because he hates that I've consistently called him out over and over again for his lies and deceit.
4: Newsom added that federal agents have been questioning his family, friends, and former aides in recent days. Three instructors are facing homicide charges in Brazil after a 21-year-old woman died during a rope jump without being attached to any equipment. Federal investigators have begun examining the wreckage of a skydiving plane at Butler Memorial Airport in western Missouri that crashed and killed

0: I mean, it would just be easier if he called everything off so everyone could enjoy it.
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0: Glad you're with us. One of the biggest federal student loan overhauls in decades is coming July 1st, and borrowers should start preparing now. Here's how from Medora Lee, money reporter at USA Today. Medora, what's happening?
1: So Trump was elected as president. They decided they were going to overhaul student loans, one of his big plans. So they have decided they are going to, according to them, streamline everything. And so the deadline now is July 1, where people have to start looking around. I mean, the July 1 is a deadline, but it's not a deadline, which complicates things a little bit more. And I don't want to say it because I don't want people to put this off. You get July 1 that you have to be notified, and then maybe you have like 90 days after that. But after July 1, for some people, their choices narrow very much. And so things that might be available June 29th may not be available after July 1. So really, everybody should just look to make sure they're not in that situation.
0: Yeah, because there are some repayment plans here that are ending, right? Like, which ones?
1: Yes. So, first of all, everybody who is on the SAVE program that Biden had, the Saving on a Valuable Education, which was super beneficial to borrowers and favorable to them, is going away. So that is going to go away completely. And all of those people on those plans need to go find another repayment plan. And

0: So pay as you earn will end. Income contingent repayment plans won't be available after July 1. And income-based repayment plans will be some of them will be grandfathered. This is a complicated thing. So if you're already on one of these plans, you might get grandfathered, and then you can keep it for a little bit longer. But the one that really, really needs to be looked at is if you have a Parent PLUS loan. So those, if you don't consolidate them and try to move them into a different income-driven program, you're going to lose forgiveness, any chance at forgiveness, completely. So this is probably pretty important. And then you're also going to be locked into one of the payment plans that the government decides that you're going to get, they're going to put you in.
1: Oh, wow.
0: So the July 1 deadline is probably the most important for people who have Parent PLUS plans. The other people, it is important, but they might have a little bit of wiggle room, you know, like maybe 90 days or something to look, or maybe if you're already in one of those payment plans, they'll let you finish it as long as you don't take any breaks, you know, until 2028. But Parent PLUS people, you really, and there are a lot of those people too who have Parent PLUS loans who decide they love their kids so much they were going to take these loans for them.
1: Right. So what about on the loan front?
0: So on the loan front, we are going to see some changes. There are no longer going to be Graduate PLUS loans at all. And for the graduate loans now, they're going to be capped. And I'm sure you've heard about this, how the government has redefined what a professional program is and what everything else is. And that will determine how much you can borrow.
1: Thanks, Medora. Medora Lee, money reporter at USA Today. 30 minutes now after the hour on This Morning, America's First News.

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26: Injuries as a result of that, or lots of other medical complications as a result of that, which is costing him more money. So, he's unclear on whether he'll ever be able to retire, now that he's chosen to have a child after 50 years old.
1: Jeez. What about the Kolodners, that couple?
26: Yeah, so Lisa is a great example of someone who is really mulling the impact of taking a step back from her career. So, you know, she has two children already and is thinking about a third. Her husband is saying absolutely not because he wants to retire one day. She's reached the peak of her career. And so, you know, right now she's home with the child, but she's thinking about, you know, how long can she stay away from, you know, work? If she does have another one, does that mean taking a step back? And she also is afraid that if she takes a step back, that she won't be able to get back to the same salary that she's currently making, or, you know, that there may be other career trade-offs, so that she feels kind of stuck between a rock and a hard place.
1: Yeah, and the thought process of being an empty nester late, right? What'd she say, mid or late 60s, right? If they were to go for, should say the third child, was that their part of their discussion?
26: Yeah, if they do have that third child, which, you know, right now, her husband says she's having a bit of baby fever. If they do that, that just shifts everything back. And so they'd be paying for college potentially while they're also paying for retirement or thinking about retiring. So you kind of have those two very hefty expenses kind of colliding for a lot of these families.
1: You asked a couple of them of what their advice would be to their younger selves. What was the takeaway there?
26: Yeah, well, a couple of things. So Ed says he would have had children younger, but what a couple of the women told me was that, you know, they just would have frozen their eggs when they were younger. So, you know, because the egg quality shifts as you age, and so they wouldn't have maybe had as many rounds of IVF if, you know, they had frozen their eggs when they were healthier.
1: Thanks, Dalvin. Dalvin Brown, personal finance reporter at The Wall Street Journal. By the way, if you've missed anything from today's show, you can stream or download the podcast. 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Just do a search for This Morning with Gordon Deal. 19 minutes in front of the hour on This Morning, America's First News. Coming up next, how AI messed up a car sale for a guy in Toronto.
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0: Pleasure with us. Welcome into Tuesday. It is time now for the Mic Drop with This Morning's Mike Gavin.
1: Good morning. We have a couple stories about cars and drivers with some AI to boot. We start in Canada, where after finding out they had a major repair bill in his future, a Toronto man named Zach decided to sell back the used BMW he bought in 2023. Zach told the CBC that he contacted the same dealership that he purchased the car from originally and got a text from someone at the dealership named Quinn, who was eager to help. Quinn expressed sympathy for the 31-year-old's car troubles and asked questions about the car. Later, Quinn made a firm buyback offer of just over $27,000. Zach was happy with that and he loved the experience dealing with Quinn. There was just one problem. After a call from a different salesperson, Zach was told that not only was Quinn not a human, but the AI bot was also not authorized to make such a generous offer. The new offer would be no more than $20,000, a drop of more than $7,000 from what Quinn had promised. Thankfully, after the news outlet reached out to the dealership, it reinstated the original offer.
0: Man.
1: I mean, you know, I mean, there was, you know, that some lawyers also kind of weighed in and they're like, you know, look, if you're putting this this AI bot that, you know, is sort of authorized to make offers for you, then it should be legally binding, you would think, in that situation. And it probably would have been. They probably could have gotten sued, which is why they then went ahead and gave him the money.
0: Yeah, go ahead, eat that $7,000. Right, put it back in the offer.
1: Yes. I'm gonna have to bring Quinn into the office and have a chat about Quinn's generous offers.
0: You know what's going to happen here. So in this case, Quinn, the so-called chatbot, or so-called Quinn, I should say, the
1: yes.
0: chatbot.
1: Yes.
0: How can we be sure that that call from the other salesperson wasn't also like an AI chatbot, right?
1: Well, yeah.
0: Now they're going to cancel out each other at some point. Oh, goodness gracious.
1: Yeah. I mean, that was the thing, too, is that Quinn never said that Quinn was like an AI chatbot. Just kind of posed as a human, which is the other really kind of creepy thing about this.
0: Wow. Well, I like Quinn's generosity, though.
1: I mean,
0: It seemed like, like a good deal for the consumer.
1: Yeah, I'm thinking of reaching out to Quinn next time I got a car to sell. And even if an AI chatbot hooks you up with some extra cash, it could go away quickly once you head to the pump to fill up. One Ohio gas station may have been trying to draw in customers by messing with their sign to make it seem like gas prices have traveled back in time to the 1990s. A Reddit user posted a picture of the sign outside of a BP station in what appears to be Akron. On the front half of the first number on the digital sign, it's covered with tape so that if you're driving by quickly, it looks like the posted price is $1.29 a gallon. Commenters immediately cried false advertising. Others said that when they worked at gas stations, they were told they should keep an eye on the signage because if it ever glitched and displayed incorrectly, they were legally required to honor the price no matter what.
0: Yeah.
1: I've heard that before.
0: Yep. Heard the same.
1: About gas stations.
0: This is interesting. It looks like they're covering up a 3. Is that what it looks like to you?
1: Yeah, I guess. Which means they already have cheaper gas than most of us do at like $3.29 a gallon.
0: Yeah.
1: So, you know, you're already doing okay.
0: Oh, man.
1: $1.29 is just getting greedy, I think.
0: Good stuff. Thank you, Mike. 13 minutes now in front of the hour.

0: The board recommends approving.
1: Regarding that seat on the committee, we're promoting.
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1: Thanks for being with us. In the wake of conflicting work from home or return to office policies, Americans continue to fine-tune their workdays. A new report from Monster finds that the traditional workday may be evolving faster than workplace policies. Data shows 53% of us currently micro-shift or break the workday into non-contiguous blocks of time to better align work with personal responsibilities, productivity patterns, and daily demands. The practice appears to be delivering results for many workers. Monster says nearly 8 in 10 respondents said micro-shifting makes them more productive compared to working a traditional 9-to-5 schedule. At the same time, more than half who micro-shift said they've done so without their manager knowing, highlighting a growing disconnect between how work is formally structured and how many employees are actually managing their day. 8 minutes now in front of the hour on This Morning. Once again, here's Nicole Murray.
2: And now, the three big things you need to know. Number one.
3: 8 crew members who were on board a U.S. Air Force B-52 bomber have died after the plane crashed shortly after takeoff at Edwards Air Force Base in California. Colonel James Hayes is a deputy commander.
4: This crash is deemed to be unsurvivable, and right now our thoughts and prayers are with the families of those that lost their loved ones.
3: Boeing confirmed that 2 company employees were among those on board the aircraft.
2: Number 2.
3: Oil prices dropped and stocks rose yesterday after the United States and Iran reached a preliminary peace agreement that President Trump said would reopen the Strait of Hormuz. The Dow closed up by

0: 468 points, reaching a record high. The NASDAQ gained 795 points, and the S&P 500 jumped up by 122 points by the end of the trading day.
1: Number three.
0: A Wisconsin beagle breeding and research facility that's been the site of recent violent protests is closing, and its remaining dogs are being taken in by a Florida rescue group. Big Dog Ranch Rescue founder Lori Simmons.
2: No more breeding, no more selling, no more testing, and full closure. Not one dog will remain.
0: A large group of animal welfare activists stormed the property in April to take away beagles, prompting police to use tear gas and pepper spray as they made dozens of arrests. A judge has ruled that the 16-year-old charged in the death and sexual assault of his stepsister, Anna Kepner, while on a cruise with other family members, will be jailed before and during his trial. Timothy Hudson in April was charged as an adult with first-degree murder and aggravated sexual abuse. Senate Majority Leader John Thune says the Senate will attempt to pass an extension of the Foreign Intelligence Surveillance Act's enhanced surveillance powers without the Save America Act attached, ignoring President Trump's demand to link the two bills.
3: From fentanyl to cyber attacks to terrorism. And that information from this program is used on a near daily basis by those entrusted with the defense of our country.
0: The surveillance powers provision, which allows the U.S. to spy on foreigners located abroad without a warrant, lapsed over the weekend. Young South Korean shoppers are turning to something called dopamine sites, which replicate the entire experience of online shopping without costing users a dime.
4: How?
0: You're just going through the motions. You're not actually purchasing anything. So you're putting things in your cart. You're making the pretend purchase. But
4: Nicole doesn't do that.
0: Oh, I do this all the time.
4: No, you don't.
0: Yes, I do.
4: Well,
0: I
4: you
0: put
4: want
0: things...
4: the real thing.
0: I like to shop too much, so you put it in the cart, you don't always check out. I would totally be into something like this.
4: 6 minutes now in front of the hour.
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Glad you're with us. A father and son broke three world records after spending a year cycling around the world. George Kohler and his 23-year-old son Josh set off on their mammoth challenge last March from their home in eastern England. In total, they traveled 18,000 miles and 14 months as they crossed Asia, Australia, South America, and Europe. It took 400 days. They told Southwest News Service in the UK that there were many highlights, like having lunch with a local in Serbia, being welcomed by monks offering them food and drink, or the shepherd in Turkey who made them breakfast yet spoke no English. He simply called to the cyclists from the roadside and motioned for them to come inside. For Nicole Murray and Mike Gavin, I'm Gordon Deal. Thanks for listening to This Morning, America's First News.

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9: At the G7 summit in France. I'm Dave Anthony, Fox News. And President Trump just said,
10: Iran will never have a nuclear weapon. And it says it loud and clear. They're not going to develop it. They're not going to buy it. They're not going to do anything with it. And if they do, they suffer unbelievable consequences.
9: And the president just shook the hand of Qatar's emir sitting next to him for helping work out the deal with Iran.
10: They were tough. They were strong. You know, they are the closest to Iran physically.
9: We're still waiting more details of the agreement. The president says we'll have the Strait of Hormuz open fully by Friday with Iran not blocking shipping anymore. Another big issue at the G7 summit of world leaders, Russia's war in Ukraine.
11: It's been 4 years of war now. The president, though, going into this meeting, seemed very optimistic about bringing this war to an end. He said that maybe we can do something. So perhaps that is the momentum he's feeling from the Iran deal. But he seemed optimistic going into this meeting.
9: That's Fox's Aisha Hodge in Geneva. Now, Iran's soccer team came to the U.S., played their first World Cup soccer match last night, but they didn't stick around.
12: The Iranian squad expected to spend the night in Los Angeles after their 2-2 draw with New Zealand, but coach Amir Galinoui says officials told them to return to their training base in Mexico. Several key staff members weren't even allowed to attend the game. The coach is unhappy about players not getting recovery time before the journey.
9: Fox's Jonathan Savage. What went wrong? It's a big question in California after a B-52 bomber crashed and burned right after takeoff from Edwards Air Force Base, killing all 8 people on board.
13: This was a mixed crew. This was a mixed crew of military, government civilians, and government contractors supporting this test mission.
9: Deputy Commander Colonel James Hayes says it could take months to determine the cause of the plane's crash. America's listening to Fox News.
14: WMBD Radio Local News, I'm Julia Bradley. The beginning steps of a new vision and plan for Washington starts tonight. Community listening sessions will take place today and tomorrow at Five Points, starting at 6 p.m. each night. City Administrator Jeff Fagenshue says the information gathered from citizens at the meeting will help lead to new strategic plans.
15: It's their community, so we want to make sure as we move Washington forward that residents have an opportunity to kind of shape that process and give input on where they want to see Washington in the next, 3 to 5 years.
14: Fagenshue anticipates the city council will vote on a new strategic plan by late fall. Tremont is the top team in a small school high school baseball. The Turks run ruled Putnam County on Tuesday, 10-0 in 5 innings to win the IHSA Class 1A state championship. It's the first baseball state championship for Tremont. Senior Justin Musselman led the Turks by going 2-for-2 with 2 RBIs. Housing advocates are viewing the recently completed Illinois spring legislative session as a mixed bag. Capital News Illinois reports Governor Pritzker's flagship housing proposal did not pass in its entirety. But advocates say the biggest wins came in funding, where the General Assembly approved money for housing projects, first-time home buyers, and capital investments. One bill that did not pass was statewide zoning laws that would spur housing development. More news in 30 minutes or as it breaks and always at WMBDRadio.com.
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0: 25 News First Alert forecast features the chance for a few storms this morning with a passing cold front, followed by plenty of dry time for the afternoon. Temperatures will start off near the 60-degree mark out the door before highs reach the mid to upper 70s, with mostly sunny skies expected for the afternoon. A level 4 out of 5 moderate risk has been issued for numerous severe storms being possible Wednesday, with the afternoon and evening featuring our main window for severe storms. I'm 25 News First Alert meteorologist Valent Salivari for WMBD Radio.
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19: Let's check Ag News on the RFD Radio Network. I'm Delos Yonke. The Senate Ag Committee is expected to consider a farm bill in July or August, according to Committee Chair John Bozeman, who recently told reporters that the text of the bill will likely be released in the next couple of weeks, consideration taking place during the work period between July 4 and the August recess. Philip Nelson is president of Illinois Farm Bureau and visited yesterday with our Rita Frazier.
20: We have a bill that is somewhat alike the House, but we also know the real battle is going to be on conference committee. And we've got to be attuned of who gets appointed to that conference committee, because we've got a lot at stake, from crop insurance to Prop 12 and probably even the SNAP program. We hear a lot of chatter from our two senators, Senator Duckworth, Senator Durbin, about the importance of the SNAP program in this bill. So we've got a long way to go to get to the finish line, and going to have some serious conversations. We'll be back out in D.C. right after the 4th for the Council of Presidents meeting. If it hasn't got to the floor at that point in time, we'll be twisting some arms as we're out there working with legislators.
19: Philip Nelson, Illinois Farm Bureau President, visiting with our Rita Frazier yesterday. You can hear more of that conversation on RFD Illinois and RFD Today, heard on many of these same stations. What about year-round E15 legislation, which has passed the House? Maybe gathering steam in the Senate, as our Washington correspondent Matt Kay reports.
21: There are a few issues the two parties agree on these days, but one is the push for year-round E15 sales, even if not in a farm bill. Top Senate Ag Democrat Amy Klobuchar.
22: This is something that could be voted on separately because of the committee jurisdiction, that we could even do sooner rather than later, and I think it would really be a smart move to get this done.
21: Urging Chairman Bozeman to press the White House to push harder for a quick vote as Senate oil interests push back. Bozeman left no doubt recently where he and others stand.
23: Many of our committee members on both sides of the aisle support year-round E15. I do too, and we are working hard to get that done.
21: To lower gas prices and boost corn and ethanol demand, but as in the House, not as part of the farm bill.
23: I support the proposal put forward by Senators Fisher and Capito, and the hope the Senate moves quickly on that bill.
21: The companion to the House passed Nationwide Consumer and Fuel Retailer Choice Act. The bills seek to end years of patchwork state rules and federal waivers and allow permanent nationwide E15 summertime sales. The House version passed last month, 218 to 203, after RFS concessions to small refiners were dropped from the bill and it was separated from the House passed Farm Bill. For the RFD Radio Network, Matt Kay, Washington.
19: National corn condition is rated 68% good to excellent. The Illinois crop, as of Sunday, is rated 66%. As for soybeans, the national number at 66 and the Illinois number is at 61. Wheat condition nationally is only 27% good to excellent. The Illinois number is 75. As of Sunday, Ag Statistics says 20% of the Illinois wheat crop was harvested, going from 4 to 20% last week, ahead of the five-year average of 11. Merit Auctions, your farmland and machinery auction company, looking to have a live or virtual auction or a timed online event, call 833-273-9300. 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
3: With the RFD Ag Market Summary for this Tuesday morning, I'm Jim Taylor. Corn, beans, and Chicago wheat all finishing Monday higher. July corn closing 415 and a half, up 2 3/4. September corn up 2 pennies, 422 3/4. And December corn 441 3/4, up 1 1/2. July beans closing 1119 1/4, up 5 3/4. August beans up 4 3/4, 1123 1/2. November beans 1134 3/4, up 2 3/4. July Chicago wheat finishing 589 3/4, up 5 1/4. September wheat up 4 3/4, $6.50. December wheat 6.16 3/4, up 4 3/4. July bean meal 302 even, that's up 70 cents. And July bean oil on Monday 74.37, up 9 cents. Current electronic overnight trading, July corn down 2 1/2, September corn down 2 1/4, and December corn 439 1/2, down 2 1/4. July beans in the overnight down 8 3/4, August beans down 8 1/2. November beans 11.26 1/2, down 8 1/4. July wheat in the overnight down 1 3/4. September wheat down 3 1/4. December wheat 6.13 1/2, down 3 1/4. Outside markets this morning, August Brent crude oil down $1.69.81.48. The August gold contract up $13.90.43.65.50. Livestock trade for Monday, August feeders 361.55, up 4.12. September feeders up 497, 359.52. June live cattle 250.62, up 75 cents. August live cattle up 207, 243.25. July lean hogs 96.57, down 87 cents. August lean hogs 95.77, down 57 cents. Illinois direct barrels and gilts trading $2 higher on Monday, 51.261. 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
25: 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This is the RFD Livestock Report. Dairy farmers well received in the nation's capital last week. 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
26: NMPF had its fly-in. About 80 NMPF board members and young dairy farmers. We do this fly-in jointly between our board of directors and our young cooperators. All together met with about 100 congressional offices discussing a wide range of issues. Some of the perennials, of course, agriculture, labor, those needs only become more acute with each year, and in an election year, you really need to get that message through. You know, we also talked about the importance of the farm bill, maintaining access to all types of milk and school meal programs. That comes on the heels of the Whole Milk for Healthy Kids Act, which passed last winter. We're urging passage of the Dairy Pride Act, which makes sure that there's integrity and labeling of milk products so that, you know, real milk that comes from a cow is what you call milk. And then urging lawmakers to keep a close eye on the USMCA trade agreement and make sure that the dairy provision are strengthened. Good meetings overall on Capitol Hill. Folks know what they need to say and they know who they need to say them to. And of course, what we always watch for is action. And that'll be something that will just be playing out in the weeks and months to come.
25: Yeah. Now you mentioned Farm Bill at the top and we're hearing that language, some write-up in the Senate. Do you think we're going to see some movement there next week?
26: There is discussion of Senate Farm Bill activity. House of Representatives, of course, have already passed a package. The legislative calendar is drawing short. So if there is Senate language, getting it onto the floor, getting it passed can be a challenge. But, you know, along with the sessions that we have before the election, there's always what's called the lame duck session. That's always the session that takes place after the election. Farm bill, not necessarily a controversial piece of legislation. Of course, there are ways to make it controversial, you know, via things like nutrition programs, et cetera. We are holding out some hope that we can get a farm bill this year. The Senate is going to have to move fairly quickly to get that done. I don't think that's impossible.
25: You mentioned USMCA, hearing some headlines today where it involves President Trump and his thoughts about that agreement. How important is USMCA to dairy products and the dairy industry?
26: I think you need to look beyond the headlines of the day-to-day to think about the USMCA and how it's working in practice. For U.S. dairy, it's very, very important. 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U.S. disputes with Canada and how it enforces agreements in USMCA, you know, that goes back to NAFTA. These are decades-long disputes. We need USMCA strengthened so Canada can't keep playing the games that they always play. And then meanwhile, for Mexico, you know, it's making sure that we maintain this strong trade relationship with Mexico becoming an ever-increasing export destination. So there are important issues for dairy with both trade partners. USMCA is very important for dairy trade. And by the way, the Canadians and Mexicans know this too. Nobody really in the mainstream of dairy anywhere really wants to walk away from this agreement. But we have some real belief that it needs to be strengthened and supported and renewed so that we can maintain that strong growth in exports that we've seen.
25: Alan Bjerga, National Milk Producers Federation. This program brought to you by the Illinois Livestock Development Group.
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14: This is Early Morning Weather Report for Tuesday from meteorologist Paul Otto for listeners on the RFD Radio Network. Just showers arrived today from the north-northwest with pockets of moderate showers by this afternoon as they reach areas east of I-39, and this activity will interrupt our deep blue skies that we've come to enjoy lately. And then we follow that up with a much larger system tomorrow, bringing with it a level 2 and level 3 threat out of 5, all depending on your location. Bring scattered to

0: building over northern Illinois from time to time, but this does mean that we do wake to glorious 50s that transition to 60s as we go through the week, and pleasant 70s each afternoon that may reach up to 80 degrees by the start of summer on the 21st. Clouds will increase late this week over far southern portions of the state as we do end the week with showers and thunderstorms going through the deep south that will clip southern Illinois as they ride east and into the southeast U.S. The mid-range forecast for the 20th through the 25th, this Saturday, the first day of summer, will be anything but summer-like, only reaching 80 degrees along the Mississippi River. And it looks as though rain will be building in from the central plains to make Sunday a no-go for outside plans. Maybe east or southeast Illinois may be able to squeak through a dry morning on Sunday. This has been Freeze Notice. Meteorologist Paul Otto for the RFT Radio Network.
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0: 1470, 100.3 WMBD. We're getting ready to, we're putting the final touches on it, on the Greg and Dan Show with Phil Luciano right now. What I'm doing right now is I'm coating everything with a mixture of some nice oil and some syrup and some spices. What kind of, what's the olive oil? That's what I'm looking
1: olive
0: for.
1: Olive oil and syrup.
0: Yeah, a maple syrup. And then you coat it, and then you put it in the oven for like an hour. Well, and we only got 6 minutes.
1: And then you throw it away.
0: No, it's delicious. I'm going to explain this to you.
1: Olive oil.
0: I'm going to explain this to you in a minute.
1: Okay.
0: Look at me with my bandaged finger. I was Mr. Chef.
1: Were you?
0: Boyardee last night at my house.
1: Oh, man. I want to know what you did.
0: I covered some stuff with, I almost said a bad word there. I covered some stuff with syrup and olive oil.
1: I can't imagine where these two meet, but hey.
0: It's going to be exciting, isn't it?
1: What do I know?
0: In a few minutes, I'll tell you.
1: They meet in the trash can.
0: Hi, Phil. What's going on, man? How are you doing?
1: Hey, I'm just excited using olive oil. I use olive oil on just about everything I
0: cook. Let me ask you about that.
1: You should put it on your finger, too. It helps with cuts and whatnot.
0: That's true.
1: It's all purpose, really.
0: Let me ask you about olive oil for a second, because you use it so much. Do you buy expensive? Because it can get expensive.
1: As far as you know,
0: You don't go high end.
1: People do. If I'm going to use it as a dip for breads, yes. If I'm just making fish or whatever, nah.
0: And do you use it instead of, like, for instance, if I was going to make some eggs, I would probably put some butter in the pan.
1: I use both.
0: Oh, you do?
1: Okay. Yeah.
0: Good for you, man.
1: Yeah.
0: I want to talk about
1: this.
0: Get all
1: oily and slippery. It's all fun.
0: There was a chef that came to Peoria a few years ago. Who I can't remember why he was here, but he had an exotic line of olive oils, and they were quite expensive. And he gave me one. He gave me and Yvonne one, but it does taste different.
1: Oh, yeah. Better. They're better.
0: All right, we got to go to news. So here we go. It is 5:30. Good morning. The Greg and Dan Show with Phil.
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3: Fox News, I'm Gianna Gelosi. President Trump and Iran's lead negotiator signing an agreement to end the war and reopen the Strait of Hormuz, but the specific terms of the deal have not been released, but...
4: We know that the agreement calls for a ceasefire on all fronts, including Lebanon. U.S. officials say Israel will be allowed to respond if attacked by Iran-backed Hezbollah.
3: Fox's Trey Yings. There's set to be a formal signing ceremony in Switzerland Friday, where nearby world leaders are gathering for the G7 on the agenda, meeting with Zelensky of Ukraine about ending the war in his country.
5: It's been 4 years of war now. The president, though, going into this meeting, seemed very optimistic about bringing this war to an end. He said that maybe we can do something. So perhaps that is the momentum he's feeling from the Iran deal. But he seemed optimistic going into this meeting.
3: And that is Fox's Aisha Hosni reporting. 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
6: WMBD Radio Local News, I'm Julia Bradley. Peoria County is investing $75,000 in a new forensic technology system designed to improve death case examinations and reduce taxpayer costs. Peoria County Coroner Jamie Harwood tells 25 News the system will save taxpayers dollars while providing faster answers to families awaiting results after the loss of a loved one.
7: Someone is suspected of having a drug intoxication. We can run that tox immediately when we come back to our office to see what that exact drug was.
6: The new system is set to arrive in July. Community voices will be the first steps in developing a new strategic plan for the city of Washington. Two listening sessions will take place today and Wednesday at Five Points, where attendees can give their opinions on what Washington's priorities should be. City Administrator Jeff Fagenshue is looking for people to have an open mind at the forums.
8: And a willingness to talk and listen and give input. We want people to feel safe and comfortable and that their input is valued.
6: Fagenshue says success at the sessions is having honest and open dialogue with some consensus. Illinois residents now have access to a large collection of digital information and education resources through libraries. Capital News Illinois reports the Illinois Reliable Information Sources, or IRIS, includes more than 50 databases. Those databases include ebook, peer-reviewed journals, magazines, newspapers, and research databases. It's part of an initiative by Secretary of State Alexi Janulius to expand access to reliable reliable information statewide. More news in 30 minutes or as it breaks, and always at WMBDRadio.com.
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10: The 25 News First Alert forecast features the chance for a few storms this morning with a passing cold front, followed by plenty of dry time for the afternoon. Temperatures will start off near the 60-degree mark out the door before highs reach the mid to upper 70s, with mostly sunny skies expected for the afternoon. A level 4 out of 5 moderate risk has been issued for numerous severe storms being possible Wednesday, with the afternoon and evening featuring our main window for severe storms. I'm 25 News First Alert meteorologist Valent Salivari for WMBD Radio.
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12: Yeah, we're off to a bright start here this morning, and at this point, there won't be any changes with the Route 6 ramps this week. That's the Route 6 ramps to westbound and eastbound 74 closed, and the westbound 74 ramp to southbound Route 6. Also, the eastbound War Memorial Drive ramp to southbound Route 6 remains closed. There's going to be some new work on Route 78 in Fulton County beginning today between Farmington and Canton. 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
0: Let's check all the boxes. Double cross to St. Mary's lit? Correct. Sun coming up over the rise? Correct. Cloud in the sky? Zero. What do we got? We got the Greg and Dan Show with Phil Luciano right now. It's 5:38. It is Tuesday. The day's date does make me a little happy. It is 6/16/26. We got three sixes in there. It has nothing to do with the double.
1: I was going to say, everybody, because you, quite the devil worshiper, yeah, Greg Batten.
0: Remember back in the day, hey, everybody, I'm Greg, and that's Phil. Over there is Julia Bradley.
6: Good morning.
0: Down there is Ken Zersky. And celebrating her 1 year with the Greg and Dan Show is our friend and producer Paige Cole, the Pager. She is in the producer's hut wearing a crown.
3: Nice.
0: There's a crown.
1: Oh, there it is. I was like, she barely cracked the smile. I'm like celebrating.
3: It's the day.
0: Like, can I tell you the story about this young lady? We'll tell it later because we're going to do a thing at an hour.
1: Big thing.
0: Where she's going to give us everything she's learned here.
3: Oh, wow.
0: Year. She's written a whole list. You should see how long it is.
1: Like an essay?
0: Yeah, kind of. Well, like more like a scroll.
3: Yeah.
0: Like when a king pulls out, they would roll the scroll. She's been writing on that scroll for a year.
1: That's nice.
0: And also she is a collector of Sunrise Pictures.
3: Yes.
0: She is want to take a picture of that sunrise. I mean, I didn't need a reaction to that. I was just sharing that information. I felt that landed dead.
1: I got to make fun of the sunrise. So anyway,
0: we're so happy that Paige has spent the last year with us, and we'll talk more at length about all the things that we've taught her coming up.
1: That should be very,
0: by the way,
1: very long segment.
0: I have not vetted that list.
3: Yeah.
0: I am a little bit nervous. Because who knows what she might say.
1: We still got a delay here, right?
0: Button used to be lit, and it's not lit anymore, so I don't know.
1: Coming in hot.
0: So, Julia, what's his name? Phil. Phil and I were talking a few minutes ago about olive oil.
3: Olive oil.
0: Was that the lady from Popeye?
1: Yeah.
0: Yeah. That's not what we were talking about.
1: We were not talking about that.
0: By the way, I hated her.
1: Really?
0: I couldn't stand her. I wasn't a real big fan of that cartoon.
1: It was kind of an earlier generation. It was really a niche type of thing.
0: Super weird.
1: It was kind of, and his grumbling.
0: And that guy
1: was
0: with the hamburgers, in the movie
1: with Robin Williams, it was like great Popeye. And Shelley Duvall, great olive oil.
0: Yeah,
1: the movie,
0: I'll give her that.
1: Terrible.
0: A terrible movie, yeah.
3: Yes.
0: Yeah. All right, so here's the story. I was saying that we were getting the show ready and that I was covering everything in olive oil and maple syrup.
3: Would that be EVOO?
1: That'd be if it's extra
3: virgin olive oil.
1: But not all of oil.
0: But that's not a brand, right?
3: That's just a kind.
1: And not all olive oil is extra virgin.
0: Does it need to be?
1: No.
0: Okay. What does it mean to be extra virgin? Just how they prepare it?
1: I think they go through more rigmarole and put more price tag,
3: it's more
1: price
3: pure.
1: Tag on it. Yeah.
0: We buy this one particular brand at Schnucks, and it's a little more expensive than the others, I think.
3: Mm-hmm.
0: But I couldn't tell you what the brand is. We've just brand loyal to it.
1: All right.
0: I look at the bottle and I go, oh, that's the one, right? Anyway, here's my story. So, as you know, I am wont to look at TikTok, but I gave up TikTok. Remember? I've been so good at that.
3: I gave it up too, but then I got back on.
0: Well, then I got back. I just look at Reels on Facebook. It's the same thing.
3: Same thing.
0: Right?
3: Yeah.
0: A little bit different.
3: Well, you can't see everything.
0: Right. So I've been getting because of my wife, by the way, she started this mess, and then I started looking at them, and now I get all these recipes about how to do something real quick and fun for your family.
1: Do you cook normally? You don't, do you?
0: Yeah, no, I do.
1: I mean, you're not like regularly cooking, do you?
0: Yeah.
1: Okay.
0: No, I do. I'm not very well. I'll admit that.
1: You've never
0: I'm not great.
1: This at
0: but
1: all.
0: Up until recently, Yvonne doesn't get home till like 5:30 at night, and she's been working all day, 12-hour day almost. And then I'm like, all right, I'll put some chicken on the grill or whatever.
1: There you go.
3: You can make some burgers.
0: I can make green beans in a pan.
3: Sure.
0: You know, all that stuff.
3: Yeah.
0: But this one it fascinated me. I'd never tried it before. It was a little bit out there for me. It was sweet potatoes. You take sweet potatoes, cut them in half long ways, and then you coat the whole potato in a mixture of olive oil, maple syrup, salt, pepper, cinnamon, and a little bit of vanilla extract.
3: That sounds so good.
0: You soak it in the oven, 400 degrees, 1 hour.
3: Yum.
0: Right, that's pretty simple for me.
3: Yes.
0: That doesn't require much.
1: I've done that many times, but not with the sweet stuff.
3: Yeah, I've never heard the maple syrup
0: and
3: before.
0: And they came out so great. It was unbelievable. But then I started, Phil was saying that he works cooks with olive oil almost all the time. And that I don't do.
1: I just like to be slippery.
0: Good quote. Quote of the day. Quote of the
1: like
0: day.
1: Like an otter, I'm sleepy.
0: Phil, quote of the day at 5:43 on 6/16/26. I like to be slippery. What is it that would surprise me that you cook with olive oil that other people maybe don't? Like with, because I my go-to is butter. I just use butter.
3: I use butter.
0: Do you use butter?
3: Yes, a lot.
0: Okay, yeah.
1: I'm trying to think of anything. I mean, the things I cook It's not like I take like, well, I'm going to make, you know, like a cake and use olive oil instead of regular oil. I just make things that would cut into olive oil. You know what I mean?
0: You're not doing something odd. You're not making martinis with olive oil.
1: No. Ew. No.
0: All right. Can we leave olive oil now?
1: I was just wondering why you mixed it with maple syrup, but now I get it.
0: Yeah, it was yummy. It was very yummy.
1: Makes sense.
0: So in the world of celebrity stuff, we don't normally talk about these kind of things, but I do want to talk about it because of another reason. Mr. Roll, is getting divorced from his wife.
6: I saw that this morning.
0: After 10 years of marriage.
6: Yeah.
0: Mutual decision, private family matter, all those things. We've all had stuff in our lives like this, or at least I have. And the story I want to bring up, however, is this. Because this happened to me, too. I, many years ago, went to a place to do the diet that Oprah made famous, Optifast.
6: Yes, I remember.
1: Was that like with the
6: supplement? It was the shakes.
1: Oh, shakes.
0: It was a shake.
1: Okay.
0: Three shakes a day.
6: That's all you got.
0: 500 calories. I didn't eat a solid piece of food for 4 months.
1: Whoa.
0: And I lost 100 pounds.
1: Whoa.
0: I looked like a giant pencil eraser head on a little tiny pencil. Like my head's still huge, but my body got little, and I looked like this. Hey, his head's going to fall off.
6: You were a bobblehead.
0: I was a bobblehead.
1: That's an interesting look.
0: But I was in a group of people, maybe 50 of us in this kind of seminar where we were learning about going on the diet. Some chose to do it. Some chose not to do it. But in this, 50 to 75 people. And the doctor said, I do have to share something with you that we have learned. About half of you will end a relationship after this.
1: Because you've lost
6: because
1: so much
6: weight. Because of the weight loss.
0: Either divorce or if you're not married, you'll mm-hmm. end a relationship.
6: Mm-hmm.
0: And I was like, well, that's super weird. About a year and a half later, I was divorced. There is something that your changes in your brain. I became kind of a different guy. And
1: is it because you get a little too big for your britches, or too small for your britches?
0: Yeah,
1: I guess
0: maybe
6: your britches fall down.
0: It's a dynamic that unless both parties are prepared for, you're not prepared for, because you're the dynamic changed all of a sudden. It's like sometimes this happens with people who stop drinking. And they go, hey, I'm not drinking anymore, and they lose friends.
6: Well, they don't go out anymore.
0: Because friends don't know what to do with that.
6: They don't do that. Same thing.
1: Yeah, there's a lot of bonding that's made over booze. It's a very weak bond.
0: It's a weak bond. Yeah, exactly. I'm wondering if, because Mr. Roll, Jelly.
1: Is Mrs. Roll leaving him, or is he leaving Mrs. Roll?
0: It says it's mutual.
1: Okay.
0: But I'm wondering, because he's lost.
6: It's like 200 pounds?
0: Is it 200? Yeah.
6: I think
0: I'm wondering if that's not part of the thing. Didn't we have a story, you and me, about 3 weeks ago about this subject? About weight loss causing relationship issues.
1: I'm not sure, but if I'm going to have to listen to the show as well as talk on it, I need to be paid.
0: Different. It's a different
1: Someone
0: thing.
1: Else is supposed to listen to the show, aren't
0: they? I know what you're talking about. Yeah. That's Paige. She's supposed to be listening.
1: Okay.
0: So anyway, Mr. Roll and his wife, Bunny XO.
6: Bunny.
0: Is that how you say it?
6: I think
0: so. Is that how you say it?
6: Yeah. XO.
0: XO.
6: Yeah.
0: That's her name, Bunny XO.
6: Hugs and kisses.
0: Right. By the way, this is a sidebar, parentheses, Jelly Roll is currently on his little blank shed tour. I'm not going to say the word, but it starts with A and it means your butt.
6: Oh. Okay.
0: The little blank shed tour with his friend Post Malone. Together, they have all the tattoos. And the tour is going to stop in Chicago and I think Indy. And when they do that, they hire a DJ. And this is not Jelly, it's Post Malone. And the DJ that has been hired for second year in a row to do it is our colleague, a former colleague and friend, Joe Greenwood.
1: Really?
0: Yeah, Joe Greenwood.
1: For the Chicago appearance.
0: And I think a couple more in Midwest.
6: He did
0: that last year as well.
1: That's neat.
0: Yeah, it's super neat.
1: How did he get hooked up with them? Any idea?
0: I don't know. It started last year, and he started posting pictures. He sent me a text. He goes, you'll never believe what I'm doing.
6: Yeah.
0: And I was like, I can't guess, because from the picture I saw a thing, but a concert. I didn't know what he was up to. But I somehow got pulled into that, and then they invited him back this year.
6: Wow.
0: That's cool.
6: Yeah, very cool.
0: All right, Jules, you good?
6: I'm good.
0: That sunshine is very pretty coming in the window this morning.
19: Double crosses.
0: Yeah.
19: Sun's so bright.
0: Ken's back there with his shirt off.
19: Wow.
0: He gets all
19: no.
1: Well, that's his chest. His white chest is so bright.
0: that's what
1: blinding me. And sunglasses.
0: All right. We'll see you in a minute,
19: bye,
0: Jules.
19: Guys.
0: That is Julia Bradley. She has the news. Mr. Phil will check the weather in a second, and Ken will get started with traffic here in a half a second as well. C.T. Gabbert Remodeling and Construction, 48 years of helping people find that sweet spot of their home and go, you know what, we love this place. We love our house. We love our neighborhood. We love the community we live in, and we want to stay here. But you know what, we could use something new. We could use something fresh. Sometimes that's your kitchen where you blow the whole darn thing up and you start all over, new designs and all that stuff. Sometimes you can talk to Chuck Gabbert and go, hey, you know, we kind of like how it's set up, but could you help us just refresh? And that then could be new hardware and under the cabinet lighting and maybe add a new cabinet or this happens a lot, add a island that you didn't have previously. So all of that is possible, and their motto for all these years they've been doing this, 48 years, is if you can think of it, we can do it. We can do it. They don't have any hesitation whatsoever. And what I also like about it is they don't do everything in a cookie-cutter fashion. So your, let's say it's a kitchen, your kitchen is not going to be Phil's or Danny's or anybody else's. It's going to be yours. Your family is reflected in the work that they do at C.T. Gabbert. ctgabbert.com, 637-2110, and you can find them in the warehouse district at Adams and MacArthur. It is 549 WMBD. Let's get in our car. Let's roll the windows down. Put the top down if you got a top down. If you got one of those, what do you call them, convertibles? Is that what you call?
1: And you said Zersky's got his top
20: take
1: down
20: the
1: already.
20: Top off.
0: Yeah,
20: yes.
0: Ken's got his top off already. He's
20: this
0: got...
20: is not a back hair morning, guys. I'm sorry. You wouldn't know whether it's the front or the back of me if you saw me with my shirt off.
1: fuzzy funny. Man.
0: Fuzzy Ken. Ken Fuzzy. Who was that? Fuzzy Zeller? Was that a guy's name?
20: Fuzzy golfer. Was a golfer, yes.
0: Yeah, Fuzzy Zeller was a golfer. Oh, I never knew why he was called Fuzzy.
1: Didn't want to know.
0: Didn't really.
1: Yeah.
0: Hi, Ken.
20: I'm about to blow your mind.
0: Here we go. Let's do it.
20: Especially Phil. You know, Robert Altman is one of the best directors of all time, you would say, right? He died in 2006. He made MASH and Nashville, and then in 1980, he made Popeye, the movie. He directed Popeye.
1: You're kidding me.
20: No.
1: Oh, how did that happen? Good gravy. I someone that talented had that big of a clunker.
20: Well, watch it again.
1: No.
0: No. I'm not going to do that.
1: It was fine. It was kind of like just marvel at these two looking and acting like cartoon characters, but that nothing happened. It was just...
0: You know, somebody mentioned it yesterday. It might have been you, Ken, another Robin Williams movie. Somebody mentioned The World According to Garp. Was that you that said that yesterday?
20: Oh, yeah, The World...
0: And that's a movie that I cannot stand.
20: Oh, wow.
0: I don't know. I watched it.
20: Another Robin Williams.
0: I watched it, and I remember thinking, I hate all of this.
1: Did you ever try to read the book?
0: No.
1: I tried, I'd say, four times and couldn't. So I don't think it was Robin Williams. I think it was... You either dig the material, you dig the approach, or you don't. I just couldn't get into that.
20: First, really, role for John Lithgow, who played a man becoming a woman. So
0: is in that movie?
20: Yeah.
0: See, I don't even recall that. Isn't that funny? I blocked all that out. But I do like the word GARP.
20: That's
0: a good word.
20: It's
0: a good word. All right, let's do this thing.
20: Yeah, no changes on the Route 6 ramps this week. The Route 6 ramps to I-74, both the ramps are closed. And also that eastbound War Memorial Drive ramp to southbound Route 6. That really puts a lot of traffic on eastbound War Memorial Drive, and we were starting to see more of that in the afternoon hours. We were talking about some heavy traffic also on Route 6 heading north up by Mossville. We'll keep an eye on that for the morning. That was in the 7 o'clock hour. 272-1813 is the OSF Medical Group Traffic Spotter Hotline. I'm Ken Zersky, UfteringAutoGroup.com, Traffic 1.
1: In Peoria, we still have a flood warning for the Illinois River through Sunday morning. Meantime, today we're going to get a little bit of everything. Right now it's kind of sunny. Pretty soon it's supposed to get cloudy. 50% chance of showers and thunderstorms mostly before 10 a.m. But then it's supposed to clear out, high near 77. Tonight, low about 56. Tomorrow, showers, possible thunderstorms. New rainfall could be as much as 2 inches. The high is going to be 80. Tomorrow night, same thing. Possible showers and thunderstorms, low of 62. Thursday, mostly sunny, high near 75. Right now in downtown Peoria, it is 58.
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1: For now.
0: Now, you are talking earlier about the weather because you were doing the weather. That's why you were talking about it.
1: Yes.
0: Hey, Pharrell, get out of here. Get out of here. We're happy enough. We don't need to be happier. Tomorrow promises to be, it's one of those days that the doomsdayers out in the social media world have been barking about for several days.
1: Oh, so for a week?
0: But now, it's here we are. We talked about this yesterday. It's hard to predict much out more than a couple of days, right, with any accuracy. You can go, oh, that looks like something's happening.
1: Sure.
0: But now, tomorrow's going to, our buddies over at EEK are calling it a first alert weather day tomorrow. So there could be some rough weather again. In fact, somebody said very similar to what happened on Thursday.
1: So. And I understand you want to certainly know that. You also, you know, if there's something you have to plan. It's a little different, though, I think, in the winter. In the winter, it's like, holy smokes, in 3 days it looks like there's a very good chance we're going to get 5, 6, 7 right. inches of snow. Because you might have to change things quite a bit.
0: Yeah, yeah.
1: If you have a thunderstorm, well, it's bad during the thunderstorm, maybe. Yeah.
0: You can't play golf, but you can
1: take down
0: the
1: umbrella. Yeah, it's not like it changes your life. A ton. I mean, yeah, if there's a tornado, you get in the basement, blah, blah, blah, we know it. But this wringing of hands, this clickbait insanity that goes on Facebook and other places, it's really starting to get irritating.
0: It is a little irritating. I agree with you that. So anyway, we'll keep our eyeballs. It sure is nice this morning. So if you got outdoor stuff to do, let's do it.
1: But you might have to hurry because it's supposed to thunderstorm and rain before 10, maybe. Maybe.
0: Wait a minute. I'm sorry.
1: You didn't listen to the weather.
0: I wasn't listening.
1: I told you we need people to listen to this show. It's not going to be me. Apparently, it's not going to be you.
0: It's got to be Paige. Paige, will you start listening to Phil and then tell me what Phil says?
1: Yes.
0: 50% chance of showers this morning, mainly before.
1: You have the same weather in front of you.
0: Yeah, but I don't read it. Then clearing this afternoon. See? Okay. All right. So? Okay. All right.
1: Pick your spots today. You'll have some
0: spots. Do your thing. I don't know if you know it, but coming up is the Choose Greater Peoria Red, White, and Boom presented by i3 Broadband. It is a Saturday. I said yesterday, and I saw your face look at me odd. I said, it's coming up in a couple of weeks. It's actually 3 weeks, isn't it?
1: Well, I mean, it's a couple doesn't mean Saturday. Definitely 2 to 3. I just like the fact that this year they have scheduled Red, White, and Boom for July 4th.
0: Yes, and
1: works out well
0: and
1: that way.
0: Boldly doing it at dark.
1: Yes, where you can best see
0: yeah.
1: the fireworks. I'm an afternoon guy. If it were my choice, we'd be doing this boom thing at like 1:30 p.m.
0: Help bring in America's 250. That, you know, that's exciting and daunting and also like weirdly not very much. 250 doesn't seem like much to me.
1: Oh, like if you're talking about like Czechoslovakia
0: the world,
1: or something.
0: Yeah, the world is, you know, we're just babies still.
1: Yeah.
0: Here we go. It is the best fireworks show in the Midwest, top 1% of all the United States. More information, go to redwhiteandboom.us. All right, let's do it. Let's go to news. We'll go Fox first, then Julia Bradley. It's the Greg and Dan Show with Phil Luciano, WMBD.
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4: The Iran deal is a big deal at the G7 summit. I'm Dave Anthony, Fox News.
5: They will not develop, purchase, buy, or any other thing. They're not going to acquire a nuclear weapon. If they do, all hell will rain down on them.
4: President Trump, a short time ago, sitting next to the Emir of Qatar at the summit in France.
5: Because they were really on the line. They were in the front line. They were being shot at just about as much as anybody, but you were a lot closer.
4: The president says the memorandum of understanding with Iran that will be finalized Friday will have shipping fully flowing again through the Strait of Hormuz while nuclear negotiations continue. And the president insists,
5: no, we're not investing any money. We have the right to if we want, but we're not investing any money. We didn't pay for it like Obama did. He paid.
4: Referencing the 2015 Iran nuclear deal he canceled during the first Trump administration, but there are questions about what Iran gets financially, with details still not released.
6: The only economic benefit that Iran would see from the U.S. is lifting of the sanctions.
4: Fox's Aisha Hosni monitoring the summit from Geneva.
6: We're eager to see this text because that might be included in this text. But right now, according to the vice president and U.S. officials, it sounds like that money is coming from the Gulf. Gulf allies will put that fund together, $300 billion. We don't know if it's up front over the course of time.
4: Russia's war in Ukraine, also a big topic at the G7 summit. The Air Force will try to figure out why a B-52 bomber went down in a fiery crash right after takeoff in California, killing all 8 people on board. There are primaries or runoffs in 3 states today, Alabama and Oklahoma and Georgia, where the polls are just opening. Same in Washington, D.C., where they're voting for mayor.
7: Former council member Kenya McDuffie, council member and Democratic Socialist Janice Lewis-George, they're the front runners in the Democratic primary, which all but assures them a general election win in this heavily Democratic city. One of the major issues splitting the two, addressing teen takeovers.
4: That's Fox's Rich Edson. 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
8: WMBD Radio Local News. I'm Julia Bradley. The beginning steps of a new vision and plan for Washington begins tonight. Community listening sessions will take place today and Wednesday at Five Points, starting at 6 p.m. City Administrator Jeff Fagenshoe says the information gathered from citizens at the meetings will help lead to new strategic plans.
9: It's their community, so we want to make sure as we move Washington forward that residents have an opportunity to kind of shape that process and give input on where they want to see Washington in the next, 3 to 5 years.
8: Fagenshoe anticipates the city council to vote on a new strategic plan by late fall. Tremont is the top team in Class 1A baseball. The Turks beat Putnam County Saturday 10-0 to win their first IHSA state title. Housing advocates are viewing the recently completed Illinois spring legislative session as a mixed bag. Capital News Illinois reports Governor Pritzker's flagship housing proposal did not pass in its entirety, but advocates say the biggest wins came in funding, where the General Assembly approved money for housing projects, first-time home buyers, and capital investments. One bill that did not pass was statewide zoning laws that would spur housing development. Several area schools have been invited to apply for Blue Ribbon recognition. Germantown Hills Middle School, Illini Bluffs Middle School, Midwest Central Primary, Morton Junior High, Charter Oak Primary School, and Sowers Elementary are among 50 schools around the state that were invited to apply, with less than 20 achieving the honor. Germantown Hills Superintendent Dr. Adam Birnbaum tells 25 News schools are selected based on exceptional academic performance, demonstrating outstanding success in choosing and closing achievement gaps. More news in 30 minutes or as it breaks, and always at WMBDRadio.com.
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11: 25 News First Alert forecast features the chance for a few storms this morning with a passing cold front, followed by plenty of dry time for the afternoon. Temperatures will start off near the 60-degree mark out the door before highs reach the mid to upper 70s, with mostly sunny skies expected for the afternoon. A level 4 out of 5 moderate risk has been issued for numerous severe storms being possible Wednesday, with the afternoon and evening featuring our main window for severe storms. I'm 25 News First Alert meteorologist Valent Salivari for WMBD Radio.
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13: The slowdowns on I-74, 474 westbound, approaching I-74 and Route 6, the crossover and Route 6 traffic. In both directions through the work zone north of Warren Memorial Drive to I-74, all that's normal. We're not seeing delays there. We're just seeing slow traffic at the moment. All those ramps remain closed. That's not going to change this week, including those southbound Route 6, both ramps. So no access to I-74 on southbound Route 6. A new resurfacing project begins today, which will affect traffic between Farmington and Canton on Route 78. There'll be daytime lane restrictions through late September. Save time for sunshine. 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
0: Let's get this baby on the road. Let's do it. 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President's over there at the G7. He's at the G7.
1: Palling around.
0: Where a lot of people just hang around and go, I'm a world leader. You won. And then everybody seems to be a world leader. And there's lots of handshaking. There's a whole thing about the president and shaking hands now.
1: How's that?
0: It's been going on for a couple of years. He tries to come in hard and dominate the handshake.
1: And then
0: doesn't let go awkwardly for an extended period. So he's trying to be, you know, trying to win the handshake. But the other guys now know that. And so they're ready. And so Macron, the president of France, there was a weird exchange yesterday.
1: Is it like it's arm wrestling all of a sudden?
0: Kind of, in a weird gentlemanly way.
1: Without the official auspices of the American Arm Wrestling Federation?
0: When you were a young man, did your dad put any emphasis on the handshake to you? Because my dad did.
1: Nah, he didn't put out any emphasis on anything except when you're 18, you got to leave home.
0: Okay, good for him.
1: Yes.
0: Now, my dad had this big, giant bear paw of a hand, right? And he was a working man his whole life, so he was like, his hand was like ridiculously scary.
1: He was ready and for a good handshake, vigorous.
0: And he would do it to me when I was a boy. He would grab my hand and then like squeeze the bones around in my hand. He thought that was hilarious. That's what I feel like President Trump's trying to do, like squeeze the bones. of the other world leaders.
1: And I know you want to give a firm handshake.
0: Yeah, you do.
1: The one thing I worry about the handshake now, and this is no complaints, I have like moderate arthritis just from being older and whatnot.
0: Yeah, yeah, yeah.
1: And sometimes I think I'm squeezing something hard, but I'm really not. And I'm wondering if my handshake is like, man, that guy's got the limpest handshake in Peoria.
0: See, you know what I worry about? I have small hands.
1: Do you?
0: Yeah. Uh-oh. And I worry that people go, man, dude, with a head the size of that, you'd think his hands would be bigger.
1: You would think he'd be like a dog, like a bulldog. You know, the bulldog, like a giant head, and then the big
0: old
1: paws.
0: Yeah, yeah. No, I got baby hands. Ah. I got baby hands. That was my nickname in high school. But anyway, they're all there, the G7. They're meeting in the French Alpine resort of Evian-Labanne. I don't know if I pronounced it right, but Evian's where the water came from. Remember when that was the deal? When Evian water was a thing? That was like the first one or two big waters, Perrier and Evian.
1: It was a big deal.
0: Big deal. That Evian was the flat water. Perrier had the bubbles.
1: And there was something. It was in the ground. It was an artesian spring.
0: Unbelievable.
1: No one cares. No.
0: Russia's war in Ukraine is expected to dominate the agenda most of the day today.
1: Remember that war?
0: Yeah. And, of course, what's going on with us and Iran? Everybody else wants to know that. The officials there on the ground at the G7 are waiting on the terms. And so the way I understand it this morning is we're back to a memorandum of understanding.
1: But it's a super secret memorandum of understanding.
0: Yeah.
1: Yes, still?
0: Yes.
1: Is it still
0: although,
1: secret?
0: I'll tell you what, I got to give the president his due on this one. He is flat out sticking by the fact that Friday, the Strait of Hormuz is wide open.
1: Yes.
0: That's what he's saying. He goes, Friday, it's wide open again.
1: Right. No tolls. Because he said we will have
0: tell me about that.
1: Tolls. No tolls.
0: I mean, we're not going to charge tolls?
1: Nobody's going to have tolls, except, and Iran says, you're right, we won't charge tolls. Fees? We might have some fees for you. This is like Peoria. Peoria's like, we know this drill.
0: Yeah.
1: Garbage tax?
0: Nah.
1: Garbage toll? Nah. Garbage fee? Well.
0: Yeah, maybe. We gotta come up with something.
1: And this is a big deal. This is a big deal because on one hand, I guess in a lot of these waterways, you can legally, international law, which I don't know if anyone pays attention to, but according to international law, you're not supposed to have tolls, but they allow fees for like if it's a waste treatment type thing. You say, maybe they can squeeze it in on something like that. Maybe, but the thing is that so far, Iran has never done any fees. Seems a little coincidental that all of a sudden they were talking about tolls, and it's like, well, no tolls. Fees? Yes. Just
0: so
1: a coincidence.
0: We'll sit around. My prediction, I'm not trying to be a naysayer or a pessimist or anything. My prediction is on Friday when there'll be a bump in the road. Something will happen on Friday.
1: Oh, see, I think what it'll be, maybe it'll be Friday, or could it be Thursday, and then Friday, when there's enough time for the markets to correct themselves and rally, then something will happen. Or do you have the bump in the road Friday, and then you have an announcement? Well, announcement on Sunday, so then the markets in Europe can start rallying and then hit the ground running in the United States. Not that I would think that anything like that is ever planned out. Oh, no. That would be disingenuous, Greg.
0: I agree. 6:15 on the Greg and Dan Show with Phil Luciano. Mr. Trump did announce officially yesterday that the America 250 anniversary celebration on July 4th on the National Mall will include a Trump rally.
1: That's pretty much now taken over all of these.
0: That is a campaign-y kind of thing.
1: Right? Yeah.
0: So the events marking Independence Day typically are nonpartisan. That's just the way we've always done it. This will not be that. This will be a partisan event on the National Mall on the birthday of our country. Doesn't feel good to me.
1: Because it's going to alienate a lot of people.
0: Yeah.
1: And that doesn't seem to be a type of thing you want to do on the nation's birthday.
0: Speaking of alienate, I think we'll have an opportunity to maybe talk about this at length a little later. Nate Bargatze, beloved Nate Bargatze, stand-up comedian.
1: Squeaky clean.
0: Squeaky clean guy, goes to the UFC fight at the White House on Sunday. He claims he went because that's his favorite sport, is UFC.
1: Which seems unusual, but you never know.
0: You never know, yeah. He has taken a world of hurt on this one. I don't know if it means anything. I don't know if it matters. Can we talk about that later?
1: I think listeners will want to hear about this, because then you decide what you think about this. Is it something that should go into the hopper of whether or not you like a performer?
0: Right.
1: Where they show up for what events politically.
0: Or even speak. And now, he hasn't spoken out about anything. That's a different thing, too.
1: Right.
0: You got your Bruce Springsteen, who's very adamant, right? Very anti-Donald Trump and so on and so forth.
1: Right.
0: I kind of understand better where you'd go, well, that's it. I love Donald Trump, and I don't like Bruce Springsteen now, because he's literally saying words. I guess we're talking about it now, aren't we? But just going to an event, what does that mean?
1: But his team, and again, we can get into this with any depth, his team did vet this whole idea. They thought about it beforehand, and he decided to go. So we'll get to this.
0: Oh, yeah, we'll get to it in a little bit. 617 WMBD on the continuing the tragedy story. We had the Missouri skydivers the other day.
1: Right.
0: Brazil, there was a helicopter crash that killed a famous, well, not to me, famous singer. My kid knew who he was.
1: The bungee jumper, yeah, whose bungee jumper was not attached.
0: And now eight people, including two Boeing employees, were killed in a test mission when a B-52 bomber crashed right after takeoff yesterday at Edwards Air Force Base in California. Everybody's gone. If you look at the... Did you see the picture of the wreckage?
1: I did not see it.
0: It is a burnt mark on the ground.
1: Yeesh.
0: It is like...
1: That's final.
0: Boom. Yeah,
1: that's boom. A finality right there.
0: So nobody knows exactly what went wrong with that one either, and I'm sure there'll be weeks before they can come up with the answer to that one.
1: Was it a new B-52?
0: I don't know the answer to that.
1: Well,
0: okay. Sorry.
1: Gotcha.
0: And then we have a flood watch, right, in effect around here, or flood warning, whatever it is.
1: It's a watch till Sunday.
0: There is a big stretch of heavy rain that is Texas and the Gulf Coast this week that's coming, and everyone is very concerned about flooding that could impact 18 million people.
1: It's a lot of people.
0: That is a lot of folks. And so that also is where people go on vacation this time of year, along the Gulf Coast and all of that.
1: And that's going to affect that. This will be that case where there's a warning to not drive your car into standing water. And there will be a case where, at least one, where someone decided that their car was one of those floating cars, but it really wasn't a floating car, and it became a floating casket. I'm not trying to be too much of a smart aleck, but that is true stuff. You know,
0: it is a true fact.
1: Why are we warning this again? Well, who would do that? Well, these people who died did it. So,
0: all right, we'll check traffic and our weather coming up in just a moment. Starting off beautiful. We are going to get some rain here a little bit, and then it's going to clear up later. I just gave it away. The folks at Bradfield's Computer Supply, your go-to office solutions, folks, would love to come over and talk to you about what plan you have. Let's go to your school right now. You go into your school. You know, and the school is discussing whether or not they should have some informational panels. You know, you walk into a place and there's like a digital board that says, welcome, Greg and Phil to XYZ school, and or whatever it might be. It's way beyond that. Those panels, I will call them, for lack of a better term. Sometimes there can be video walls, which is a much bigger deal. But those panels can be used throughout a building for directions, for information, for the actual students to learn something from the principal about what's going to happen this week in our school. All of those. Schools are utilizing those panels more and more. What I'm trying to get to here is a lot of people will buy those online and think they've skinned the cat with that. Don't do that. That would be my advice. Bradfield's will even let you borrow some for a couple of days or a couple of weeks, or whatever you need, so you can try them out at your place in real time and then ask the questions that the Bradfield's folks will help answer for you. The bottom line of everything we do with Bradfield's, and I tell you about all the time, and we've been talking about them for a long time on this show, is they are dedicated to your satisfaction and customer service. 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They're into making sure that you're happy. 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So they are your go-to office solutions, folks, whether it's panels or printers or meeting configurations for your Zoom meetings. 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
2: Yeah, we'll keep an eye on Route 6. That's just slowing down traffic right now through the work zone. We're also going to keep an eye on northbound Route 6 around Mossville
13: And Route 29 really did back up at the light there. I'll let you know when you start to see that. That's been in the 7 o'clock hour. Hasn't been too bad on the McCluggage Bridge. Hasn't been too bad on the Peoria side. Last week wasn't too bad either. After resurfacing that week before, which really tied up traffic there. So that looks good. I-74, of course, the Cedar Street Bridge closed to mid to late August. I-474, fine on the Shade Loman. Westbound is already slowing down through the crossover just before I-74. 272-1813 is the OSF Medical Group Traffic Spotter Hotline. I'm Ken Zersky, FGreenAutoGroup.com, Traffic 1.
1: For Peoria, we still have a flood warning for the Illinois River through Sunday. Meantime, today, it's nice out there right now, but supposed to get showers and thunderstorms maybe before 10 a.m. Then it's going to clear, high near 77 today. Tonight, low about 56. Tomorrow, showers and thunderstorms could be severe. We'll find out some more information about that later, perhaps. New rainfall could be 2 inches, so a lot of water out there. High tomorrow, 80. Tomorrow night, more rain possible, low of 62. Thursday, rain clears out, mostly sunny, high near 75. Right now in downtown Peoria, 59.
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0: 626, Way to Go Todd, is our kindness moment of the day, named after our friend Todd Walker of suburban Kansas City. He was kind. We heard about it. We said, Way to Go Todd. Every day since April of 2018, we've been doing this. This one is called Murderers Are Cool. Murderers are cool.
1: There is a difference.
0: This has to do with a group of crows. A group of crows is called a
1: murder.
0: A murder. That's a strange thing. I wonder why.
1: We could look that up.
0: Let's go up to Canada. I'm not going to. my friend Chet GPT and I are fighting. We're not talking to each other.
1: How come? Right. A lot of issues.
0: A lot of stuff he told me that I didn't think was true. I've been arguing with him. The woman in Canada, Leah, her name's Leah, she was taking a walk. She does that a lot. She likes walking. And she's walking down the street, and she heard some birds flying around. Like looked up, and there's a bunch of like crows beating their wings and flying around. Like not
1: discombobulated,
0: like
1: crows.
0: Haphazardly. Like something was up.
1: Yeah, what's going on?
0: Was
1: crows.
0: Up. And it looked like to her that they were trying to get her attention, and in fact they did. And then she said, she looked up and saw that a fellow crow, one of the members of the murder, was stuck in a gutter. Got in the gutter and couldn't get out. And so she happened to be near a fire department. And she said, I went over to the fire department, and I saw the guys, and I was like, hey, you look like you want to save a crow today. And they're like, what? And so
1: with nothing better to do,
0: grabbed their ladder, and they went over. And they helped release the crow. They carefully got the crow out of the gutter.
1: They needed a ladder. It's a very deep gutter.
0: But when they got it out, yeah, evidently. it was up high anyway.
1: Okay.
0: So anyway, they got the crow, and they came down, and they gave it to Leah.
1: Okay, so it's on the roof. I thought you meant like a gutter on the ground.
0: Oh, no, gotcha. A roof gutter.
1: Gotcha. I don't know and how so, she saw so, it, but this so, is interesting.
0: Well, that, because of the birds.
1: The birds.
0: They were all flying around telling her. Like, hey, one of our buddies is stuck in a gutter.
1: Come save us.
0: Yeah, and also the people who were flying around, the birds, they're like...

0: He's an idiot. That's why we love him, but we got to save him.
1: Stupid girl.
0: She took him to a veterinarian. Veterinarian. I like to call them vets because I can't say veterinarian. And everything's fine. Everything's fine. Checked out fine. Then released the she brought it back to the area. Released it. Now, every time she goes on a walk, they come greet her, often giving her a gift.
1: A gift?
0: Little pebbles. She got this one present. It was like they wrapped some feathers around something. The crows are known to do that. Once they know you, they're either very loyal to you or they also can come after you. I don't forget.
1: I know that crows are very smart.
0: Yes.
1: And they can do stuff like this. They're pretty crappy gift givers, though. Wouldn't you want, like, maybe a Starbucks gift card?
0: Well, maybe, or go steal somebody's diamond ring off of a window ledge.
1: Garbage all twisted together.
0: Every once in a while, the crow she rescued comes to say hello, and she knows it's that crew because he still has a little band from the vet's office.
1: Oh, he's got a tag.
0: On his leg.
1: It's not like some imaginary.
0: And he comes over and he goes, hey. Hey, man, thanks for the help that day.
1: If you fall into a gutter, I'll fix you. Yeah. I'll help you.
0: That is one of the kindest things I've ever heard. And I'm fascinated by crows, to be honest with you.
1: Yeah.
0: I know a lot of people get creeped out by crows, but I think they're cool.
1: Like, well, they look like ravens, so they kind of got that little touch. I think they're part of the same family.
0: Yeah, and they feel like they're bringing death or whatever, right? Don't worry about that. It's news time now. It's the Greg and Dan Show with Phil Luciano, Fox First, then Julia Bradley. Good morning.
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3: Fox News, I'm Therese Crowley. President Trump in a sideline sit-down with the Emir of Qatar at the G7 summit in France with thanks for fostering the peace deal with Iran.
4: They were tough, they were strong. You know, they are the closest to Iran physically.
3: And dispelling the fake news, saying the U.S. is not investing any money in Iran after claims of a $300 billion investment fund. Fox's Trey Yates.
5: One of those officials explained the deal is performance-based, meaning Iran wouldn't benefit from sanctions relief unless they adhere to their end of the deal. This means the opening of the Strait of Hormuz and entering into detailed discussions to dismantle their nuclear program.
3: Now at the G7, the president says he'll do what he can to end Russia's Ukraine war, saying, I don't like to see 25,000 young people die every week. Fox has learned the FBI foiled an elaborate plot against the UFC Freedom 250 White House event with drones, bombings, and snipers. Five in custody. 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
6: WMBD Radio Local News. I'm Julia Bradley. Governor J.B. Pritzker is set to sign his eighth consecutive balanced budget for the state of Illinois today. The governor says Illinois is in its strongest financial position in decades, pointing to improved credit ratings, reduced pension liabilities, and a replenished rainy day fund.
7: Our $8 billion overdue bill backlog has been paid. $12 billion of short-term debt has been eliminated. Our pension funded ratio is the highest it's been in 17 years.
6: Some of the highlights of the nearly $56 billion spending plan include new taxes on prediction markets, cryptocurrency, and digital advertising revenue. Peoria County is investing $75,000 in a new forensic technology system designed to improve death case examinations and to reduce taxpayer costs. Peoria County Coroner J.B. Harwood tells 25 News the system will save taxpayers dollars while providing faster answers to families awaiting results after the loss of a loved one.
8: Someone is suspected of having a drug intoxication. We can run that tox immediately when we come back to our office to see what that exact drug was.
6: The new system is set to arrive in July. Housing advocates are viewing the recently completed Illinois spring legislative session as a mixed bag. Capital News Illinois reports Governor Pritzker's flagship housing proposal did not pass in its entirety, but advocates say the biggest wins came in funding, where the General Assembly approved money for housing projects, first-time home buyers, and capital investments. One bill that did not pass was statewide zoning laws that would spur housing development. More news in 30 minutes or as it breaks, and always at WMBDradio.com.
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11: 25 News First Alert forecast features the chance for a few storms this morning with a passing cold front, followed by plenty of dry time for the afternoon. Temperatures will start off near the 60-degree mark out the door before highs reach the mid to upper 70s, with mostly sunny skies expected for the afternoon. A level 4 out of 5 moderate risk has been issued for numerous severe storms being possible Wednesday, with the afternoon and evening featuring our main window for severe storms. I'm 25 News First Alert meteorologist Valent Salivari for WMBD Radio.
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13: Overall, good. Route 6 is just tightening up in spots we expect, and we'll just keep an eye on that. And westbound 474 is just slow through the crossover. The bridges look fine. Of course, the Cedar Street Bridge is closed till mid to late August. Talking about the even the Bob Michael Bridge, I can get a little busier now with the Cedar Street Bridge traffic. I-74 Murray Breaker Bridge and the McCluggage Bridge all look good. Keep an eye, too, on northbound Route 29 in Mossville, Route 6 and 29, where that was pretty busy during the 7 o'clock hour yesterday morning. I just think there's just a lot of more traffic heading that way, possibly with all the ramp closures on Route 6. 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
0: All right, everybody, here's the deal. Here's the deal, super secret. Father's Day is Sunday. Fellas like cool stuff. Moms, dads, sisters, brothers, wives, whatever. Here we go. Dads like cool stuff. The Modern Gentleman is the coolest store in Peoria. It's a men's clothing store, but then they have all kinds of other things in there, accessories for a fella. You need a travel bag. You need a grooming kit that you take on the road. Need a beer bottle opener. I'm telling you something. This is the greatest gift a little kid can give dad for Father's Day. It is little. It is one. They're all one-of-a-kind, hand-turned, wooden, beautiful pieces of art. But ostensibly, they're a bottle opener. But no one will ever guess it if you just set it on the counter. You're like, what is it? You have to guess. The Modern Gentleman. Then today, I'm looking at their Facebook page. They are also touting. You remember when we used to love getting a really cool necktie? I am guilty of that. I love neckties. I don't wear one very often anymore, but man, they have a selection of neckties down there. That is also great Father's Day gifts. Fits everybody. You don't have to worry about that. They are people that Aaron and Heidi and their whole staff, they want to make sure that the clothing that they sell to some fella or to a woman for their fella fits, that it's the right style and the right thing for that guy, whatever size that fella might be. Everything from casual to formal, it's all there. Modern Gentleman, 800 block Southwest Adams, right across from Zion, down from the ballpark, a couple of stores. And they're waiting for you. They're open 10 to 5 Monday. I'm sorry, 10 to 5 Tuesday through Friday. They're open Saturday, 10 to 4, and they are closed Sunday and Monday.
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0: Greg and Dan show with Phil Luciano on a Tuesday. What started out as a beautiful, absolutely not a cloud sunrise.
1: Perfect sunrise.
0: Oh my gosh, it was gorgeous an hour and a half ago. Now the clouds are moving in. We are going to have some rain this morning that will only last for a little bit. Then the next couple of days, in fact, while we're at it, one of the news stories that's popping around the big news folks is the Midwest, us included, are going to get a ton of severe storms this week. I don't know if ton is right for us. Tomorrow is going to be one of those days where we're likely to have some thunderstorm activity, maybe, right, maybe something worse if it all goes together right. But a lot of wind, regardless of whether or not we actually have a tornado or whatever, we're going to have those big gusty winds again. And sometimes those straight line winds, if they hit 70, 80, they're still doing damage, right?
1: If it's an 80-mile-an-hour wind, it's like, well, at least it's not a tornado. Well, yeah, I guess, but that's such strong wind.
0: And all of that is going to make its way to the East Coast later in the week, so this will be a week-long thing.
1: So in a few days, the national news will actually pay attention to this.
0: Probably. It'll be out east. Because it'll be out there.
1: We'll all be dead, and no one will cover it. But
0: The president's at the G7. Supposedly Friday, the Strait of Hormuz will be open. We're still working on the final details of the agreement, but you guys know where it's at. So there you go. I do want to say this before we get to our special guest. Half of middle-aged workers now are shifting their life. These are workers between ages of 40 and 60.
1: Okay.
0: They're shifting their life because they need to care for a parent.
1: How are they shifting their life? Like just changing things around, that kind of thing? Making arrangements?
0: Changing work schedules, maybe working more from home than they used to, maybe even getting a second job because they can't afford to. I mean, on their own salary, they got to get another job to help mom and dad. Those kind of things.
1: What was that percentage again?
0: The percentage was half.
1: Wow.
0: Of middle-aged workers. I do love that we are considered 40 to 60 is middle age. We're going to live to be 80 to 120.
1: That's the as people keep living older, that's the good thing. And plus, we get to be considered middle-aged into our 60s. The hard part is, they need special care. And I'm going to guess for a lot of these folks who are getting the extra job and whatnot, that might involve retrofitting their home.
0: Correct.
1: To take care of people who are older and they can't climb
0: the
1: stairs.
0: The number of legal
1: questions
0: that have raised up has doubled since 2022. Legal questions around elder care.
1: How so?
0: That we're going to a lawyer. Go, can you help us with paperwork? Help us with care decisions. You know, living trusts and all those kind of things. So.
1: And plus, you got to figure out. You know, how much are you going to spend on your own care? Are you going to spend it all on? Yeah. Wow. Tricky.
0: 643 WMBD. A number. Let's see. 2 years ago, maybe 2 years ago, two and some change. I have a friend of mine named Derek Story. Do you know Derek?
1: I remember Derek.
0: Derek and I worked together many, many, many years ago.
1: Radio guy.
0: At Rock 106. I spent 1 year there with John Lamb as my co-host, or I was his co-host, and Derek was the producer. And he was a young, enthusiastic 22-or-something-year-old guy. I always liked him. He's very funny. He became an instructor, a professor over at ISU teaching broadcasting. He reached out to me a couple of years ago and said, hey, if you ever need somebody, I've got a young lady here that is one of my students that is wanting to be in radio, and I think you would love her. And she was not available. Well, here's the deal. I got that about a minute too late, and we had just hired another producer. And so then that producer left. Now a year and some change has gone by. She never stopped staying in touch with me. She would send me a note every once in a while. Hey, what's going on? I'm going to be in Peoria. Can I come see you or whatever? And so Paige Cole became the producer 1 year ago today.
1: Holy
0: of the Greg and
1: Dan Show.
0: Because she stuck with it.
1: Wow.
0: She stuck it out. She said, I'm not going to give this up. Paige, we're happy you're here. Happy anniversary.
2: Thank you.
0: Can you believe it's a year?
2: No.
0: It's unbelievable. Now, we have asked you to put thought to pen. What? Thought to paper. Pen to paper. Write some stuff down in your computer about what you have learned, some insights of being the producer of The Greg and Dan Show. And what's also weird is The Greg and Dan Show, a year, 2 months of The Greg and Dan Show has been without Dan.
1: True.
0: Yeah, I mean, it's been you and me, right? Yeah, you and me. All right, what have you learned? What do you give me? Give me one.
2: A lot of the things I've learned are more things that have been said.
0: Oh, like quotes?
2: Yeah.
0: Love it. Okay, here we go. Here we go. Go.
2: Write that down.
0: Write that down is something I say to her almost five times a day.
1: So
0: hey, write that down.
1: Learned. Write that down.
0: Write that down.
1: To
0: okay.
1: Write things down.
0: Because Greg doesn't remember stuff. Go.
2: Exactly. This is how my brain works.
1: That means I'm a nut. Disregard it. Just do it anyway.
0: This is how my brain.
1: I'm going to interpret all of this.
0: Okay, you be the interpreter. All right, go.
2: You have a lot of high school nicknames.
1: Oh, I don't know if I've heard. You mean wait, Greg does or Paige does?
0: No. I said it this morning.
1: The ones you, okay, the
0: I said,
1: ones you
0: I can't,
1: claim.
0: It was like
1: cheesy
0: weasel or something.
1: Yeah, that's the one I like. Yeah. Cheesy weasel.
0: I do have a lot of high school nicknames.
2: That Greg likes shiny things, little things, and Dan likes chocolate and red velvet bun cake.
0: Yes, he does. Dan is a nut for red velvet bun cake.
1: Hmm.
0: You can put him down with that. All right, go.
2: All three of you sing every day.
0: All three of me and Phil and Danny?
2: Yeah.
0: Do you sing?
1: I sing that song about kicking butt.
0: Oh, you hum. Yeah, I'm a pretty prolific singer. I sing a lot of Christmas songs.
1: Not even close to Christmas.
0: Oh, no, I just did it yesterday. I'm pretty sure the most wonderful time of the year I was singing it in the office.
2: I do that, too.
0: Do you? Okay, good. Go ahead.
2: Want to know what I'm getting in the mail today?
0: Mm-hmm.
1: That, I got to tell you, the fascination there.
0: I tell people, I signed up to know what I'm getting in the mail from the U.S. Postal Service.
1: Yes.
0: And it is the ultimate in old man move. So I get that email about, it's coming up pretty quick. And then I go, hey, I'm getting a flyer from Ace Hardware. And then it's exciting.
1: The things you share that you get are just incredible.
0: Yeah, no, it's great.
1: It's like staring out the window without having the window.
0: Correct.
1: Old man moving deep.
0: Looking in the wall. All right, go. What else?
2: That you guys really are the voice of Peoria and you're literally everywhere.
0: Oh, well, that's
2: in
0: nice.
2: In places that you wouldn't expect.
1: Like the women's bathroom.
2: Museum.
1: Oh, I'm sorry. The museum. Yeah, sorry. Well, I'm sorry. I shouldn't have jumped in there quickly.
0: Hey,
1: ignore
0: why are you in here?
1: Ignore
0: Paige said I need to be where I'm not supposed to be.
1: Yeah. Tell that to the police.
0: Oh, that's nice. And anything else? Is that it?
2: The show is always unique, interesting, and fun in its own way.
0: That's good.
1: That's a good lie.
0: Do you enjoy it?
1: Good lie.
2: I do.
0: Has it been an eye-opener for you? I mean,
2: yes.
0: What has been one of the most surprising things about being a producer, if you had to pick something?
2: Seeing how like the radio actually works
0: like
2: and how things can change, yeah.
1: Have people said it looks as if in the past year you've aged a decade?
2: No.
0: Yeah. Man, she came in here with all spry
1: all
0: and young.
1: Fresh faced.
0: And now she comes
1: full
0: in.
1: Full of hope.
0: She's smoking Pall Malls. got a flask in her back pocket. Well, we're happy you're here. What's the biggest challenge for you as the producer of The Greg and Dan Show? What's the biggest challenge?
2: Learning more, technical stuff.
0: Technical stuff. Yeah, there is a lot of technical stuff.
2: In a good way.
0: Yeah. The technical stuff, and to be honest with you, I'm not throwing you under the bus, but you and Danny, neither one necessarily know the board stuff like I do or like even Paige does.
1: Too many buttons.
0: And it's a whole different aspect to the show. I mean,
1: that's
0: part of it. Some people have to do that and some people don't. I prefer to do it because I'm a control nut.
1: That's the part do like about your OCD.
0: Oh,
1: you demand to be controlled.
0: I'm very demanding. Well, Paige, happy anniversary.
2: Thank you.
0: I hope you are here for, let's see. I've been here for us. This Saturday is 21 years that Dan and I've been doing the show.
1: Long time.
0: So you've got 21. I'll be a million years old by the time you get to that point, right?
2: Right.
0: All right. It's good to see you. That's Paige Cole. We call her DePager. I wish her a happy anniversary today. When you can do that on our Facebook page. Just send us a note on the Facebook page, The Greg and Dan Show. All right, where are you going? Are you flying somewhere? Are you going to go on vacation? Are you going on a business trip? 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That is a easy way to make your travel easy. Here's what I say about this, is that why add hassle to your trip by traveling somewhere else? Oh, don't travel to travel. 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
4: And Route 6 is slowing down just through the work zone there. Not a big delay, but we are seeing the reduced speeds heading westbound on 474 around Route 8 and then southbound around I-74 on Route 6. We're not seeing that back up yet on Route 6 northbound around the curve up to Route 29. That was backed up about a quarter of a mile yesterday in the 7 o'clock hour. So we'll see traffic build there. We'll see traffic build westbound McCluggage Bridge. That still looks good. 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
1: In Peoria, we still got a flood warning for the Illinois River through Sunday morning. Meantime today, getting a little dark out there. Supposed to be about a 50% chance of showers and thunderstorms, mainly before 10 a.m. It'll be cloudy for a while, then clear off in the afternoon. High will be 77. Tonight, the low will be 56. Tomorrow, showers, possible thunderstorms, could get as much as 2 inches of rain. The high will be 80 tomorrow. Tomorrow night, more rain possible, low about 62. Thursday, it'll clear off, mostly sunny all day, high near 75. Right now in downtown Peoria, 60.
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0: It's Greg and Dan show on WMBD with Phil Legiano. Here we go. Doobie Brothers are touring with Santana again this summer. I think they did that once before a couple years ago. That'd be a good show to see, I think. That'd be fun.
1: Still got a lot of doobs, key doobs in that band.
0: Key doobs are in there.
1: Yeah, key
0: doobs. Nickname in high school.
1: Got a story I wanted to share. It involves one of my tribe, but it also involves a world leader and something he did for some veterans, okay?
0: Right.
1: So my stepdaughter, her name's Allie Smith. She's going to be 30 in a little bit. She is a Metamora grad. She went into the Air Force.
0: Okay? Good for her.
1: She left the Air Force about a year or two ago. She has MS. And
0: okay.
1: So she's dealing with that, moving on with her life, that kind of thing. Not defined by it, but certainly limited by it. One of the things she participates in is called the Warrior, Wounded Warrior. It's the Warrior Games. It is put on by the Department of Defense with a lot of contributions. And it's kind of like the Olympics. Each branch of service has a team. And it is, of course, it's friendly in that way, but highly competitive.
0: Sure.
1: And so it's everything you would think, it's games you would seen before. Sometimes it's modified for injuries. Like there's basketball, but it is wheelchair basketball.
0: Gotcha.
1: Some cycling is recumbent. Some cycling is regular cycling. It's just a whole mess of stuff. And she's done very well in this over the years, and this is her last time. I think
0: what is her
1: three
0: sport?
1: Times. A whole bunch. She does powerlifting. She was doing last night. She was doing wheelchair basketball. Won the gold in the wheelchair basketball.
0: Nice.
1: And the first
0: nice.
1: Time.
0: Nice. Wow.
1: Yeah. And she does very well. And you can watch these on YouTube. You can watch them live or see the tapes. And so on Sunday we were watching, and she was doing powerlifting, and she won a gold medal. And they have, you know, they have an award ceremony, a little one. And lo and behold, there was a surprise medal giver. It was Prince Harry. Yes, that Prince Harry from England. Now, what's he doing here? Well, I did not know this, but Harry, in addition to being used to be with the Royal Air Force,
0: sure, yeah, a veteran himself, that, yeah.
1: He started the Invictus Games, which is kind of like the Wounded War, but it's on a global stage. So anyway, he was there hobnobbing, hanging out, that kind of thing, and so he gave out the medals that day. At that time, he happened to be there. Nice touch. And I could see on the video through YouTube, there was a little chit-chat between Ali and Prince Harry. Yeah. I didn't know what it was until yesterday. And here's what he said. This is the part that I really thought was cool. And she just said she was surprised. She knows who Prince Harry is, of course.
0: Sure, sure.
1: And she just was kind of flabbergasted. She's smiling. She says, "I didn't know I was going to get my medal from the guest of honor." And Prince Harry, without even a hesitation, goes, "No, Ali, you are the guest of honor."
0: That's how you do it, man.
1: You think about a world leader. And I realize he's not like a leader, president, prime minister, but still, a royal. Very cool. Nice touch.
0: She will never forget that. Congratulations to her, man. Yeah. That's awesome.
1: Very nice.
0: It is Greg and Dan Show with Phil Luciano at 7 o'clock, time for news.
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4: It's the biggest part of the deal with Iran. I'm Dave Anthony, Fox News. President Trump insisting again Iran won't be able to build a nuclear weapon.
9: And if they do, they suffer unbelievable consequences.
4: Also saying at the G7 summit in France.
9: We are not investing any money in Iran, by the way. That rumor got out there yesterday. It was ridiculous.
4: Iran could get sanctions relief as the nuclear talks continue under an agreement that allow a free flow of shipping through the Strait of Hormuz. The president also says he's not happy with Israel's continued attacks on Hezbollah in Lebanon.
9: It just goes on forever. And when that happens, it throws a negative light on the big deal, and that's the deal with Iran.
4: Fox's Trey Yingst reports from Tel Aviv.
10: So this is really important because the Iranian foreign minister says that any attack in Lebanon will be considered a violation of the Memorandum of Understanding. Israeli Prime Minister Benjamin Netanyahu last night indicated that the Israelis will continue to operate against Hezbollah, an Iran-backed group that is continuing to fire drones and rockets into Israel.
4: 2 days after the UFC 250 event at the White House, we found out the FBI disrupted an alleged plot to attack it. 5 people in custody, at least 18 others being investigated, and Fox's Todd Pyro reports.
11: The suspects allegedly traveled to Fredericksburg, Virginia to make final preparations for the attack. And the alleged plan allegedly included explosive-packed drones hitting buildings near the event, forcing a mass evacuation, and then steering crowds, get this, toward a pre-staged sniper team.
4: Of course, that never happened. The plot was thwarted. The president called the UFC event Sunday night spectacular. The polls are just opening now in Oklahoma, where it's primary day, and there's also voting in key Senate races now, runoffs in Alabama and Georgia, and there's a primary for mayor in Washington, D.C. 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
12: WMBD Radio Local News, I'm Julia Bradley. The beginning steps of a new vision and plan for Washington starts tonight. Community listening sessions will take place today and tomorrow at Five Points, starting at 6 p.m. each night. City Administrator Jeff Fagenshu says the information gathered from citizens at the meeting will help lead to a new strategic plan.
13: It's their community, so we want to make sure as we move Washington forward that residents have an opportunity to kind of shape that process and give input on where they want to see Washington in the next, 3 to 5 years.
12: Fagenshu says that he anticipates the city council will vote on a new strategic plan by late fall. Housing advocates are viewing the recently completed Illinois spring legislative session as a mixed bag. Capital News Illinois reports the governor's flagship housing proposal did not pass in its entirety, but advocates say the biggest wins came in funding, where the General Assembly approved money for housing projects, first-time home buyers, and capital investments. One bill that didn't pass was statewide zoning laws that would spur housing development. Several area schools have been invited to apply for Blue Ribbon recognition. Germantown Hills Middle, Illini Bluffs Middle, Midwest Central Primary, Morton Junior High, Charter Oak Primary, and Sowers Elementary are among 50 schools from around the state invited to apply, with less than 20 achieving the honor. Germantown Hills Superintendent Dr. Adam Brumbaugh tells 25 News schools are selected based on exceptional academic performance and success in closing achievement gaps. More news in 30 minutes or as it breaks, and always at WMBDRadio.com.
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15: 25 News First Alert forecast features the chance for a few storms this morning with a passing cold front, followed by plenty of dry time for the afternoon. Temperatures will start off near the 60-degree mark out the door before highs reach the mid to upper 70s, with mostly sunny skies expected for the afternoon. A level 4 out of 5 moderate risk has been issued for numerous severe storms being possible Wednesday, with the afternoon and evening featuring our main window for severe storms. I'm 25 News First Alert meteorologist Valence Lavari for WMBD Radio.
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17: That's really starting to tighten up now on northbound Route 6, I-74 up to about Charter Oak, then reduce speeds up to Route 150. While southbound's not quite as bad, a little tight at Route 150, then tight at I-74 westbound. 474 traffic slowing down before Route 8 into the crossover. That's about it, however. We're not seeing anything as far as any delays on the McCluggage Bridge yet. Westbound, that traffic will build as we go through this hour, or westbound 74 and the Murray Baker Bridge. 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
0: It's the Greg and Dan Show with Phil. We are looking at 709. The clouds are moving in. We'll get to that in a second. 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If you'd like to know your home's value, pretty easy to do. Go to Adam's website, click on the appropriate things, and enter some info. It takes about a minute. Go to adammerrick.com to get that done. I mentioned the weather because the weather's in the news. Not so much today. We're going to have a little rain here maybe in a little bit.
1: Supposed to be this morning, then clear off
0: and
1: eventually.
0: And then if you have a very important golf outing this afternoon, you'll be fine.
1: Should be.
0: It's not going to help your game any, but the weather's going to be fine. And then tomorrow, however, if you have plans for stuff outdoors tomorrow, might be a little problematic. Our buddies over there, our colleagues and partners at News 25 WEEK, the meteorologists over there, have said this is a first alert weather day tomorrow. We could have some thunder boomers, and you know, we'll see. A lot of volatility in the atmosphere, from what I understand, sir.
1: And upwards of 2 inches of rain.
0: That alone
1: is a lot of rain.
0: That alone is something.
1: Sometimes it's like, well, we're not going to have tornadoes, no big deal. Well, 2 inches of rain, that might be a little problematic.
0: 710 WMBD, what other problematic things exist in the world, you say? Well, I don't know. Trying to fix the situation with us and Iran, it seems like now we have something called a memorandum of understanding.
1: Which seems to be on double secret probation because we don't know what's in there.
0: Right.
1: It's all this hush, hush.
0: Okay,
1: hush,
0: so
1: hush.
0: I know we've been kind of we've been kind of making fun a little bit.
1: The story same keeps dang story every day.
0: Every day it's the same story, and it. But my question is: do people in Congress say that? I mean, it seems like we're you can't say forever. We have something that'll happen in 2 weeks. You can't keep doing that.
1: It's going to happen soon. Everything will be fixed. Pause. Within this agreement, we still don't know about the nuke stuff. Within this agreement, Israel has said, and they even more so since we talked about this yesterday, that they're saying, this is not our agreement. We're not backing down. So that whole thing about Israel and Hezbollah, that isn't addressed in this. And that could be part of a problem going forward. But as far as Congress, I do know that since yesterday, there has been an auspicious quietude from the Senate.
0: Yeah.
1: The Republicans have said almost nothing.
0: Well, to that end, the Democratic leader, minority leader Chuck Schumer in the Senate, yesterday did say, look, we need details and full transparency of this supposed agreement. We need to have that. He argued that Americans have been told dozens of times, like we just said, that the war's over, and dozens of times we've been disappointed because it's not over. Officials on both sides are set to attend this ceremonial signing of the agreement in Geneva on Friday, which could then set the stage for a for a 60-day discussion.
1: I don't get this.
0: 60 days.
1: You know, when you talk about wars of yore, and then they would have these big signings, and we've heard about these before, yeah. The Treaty of Trent and the Treaty of Versailles, and they put an end to a war. And you know when they signed those documents, Greg, you know what ended? The war.
0: Right.
1: And it ended not this one. I mean, they're going to sign something, and I get that. I get the whole, well, we pledge. Okay, maybe that means something in terms of negotiations, but to have dignitaries show up, hey, we're signing, here's a special pen, and blah, blah, blah, and okay, now let's get the real work done.
0: Right.
1: It just doesn't make any sense
0: to me. It doesn't make any sense. The other things in the news world, there was a B-52 bomber that crashed right after takeoff. Out at Edwards in California, everybody on board, 8 people, including 2 Boeing officials or Boeing employees. I'm not sure why they were on that flight, but boy, there's nothing left of that. It is a burnt spot in the ground.
1: It is fairly amazing,
0: actually. The other things rolling around locally, what do we got locally that we need to talk about? Gas prices have gone down a little bit. We said that yesterday. Washington, the city of Washington, Julia's had this story, putting together a 5-year plan that they lay out a framework of what you want to do in the next few years. And they've got new people in place over there, relatively new mayor and such. So they're doing that. That's good. And we haven't said it. But congratulations to the Tremont baseball team. They won their first state championship the other day. Pretty exciting stuff.
1: It's hard, I'd imagine, when you are the sports entity that's in season and you've got to fight for attention during that weekend because what was the Tremont Turkey Festival? I mean, I'm not being that much of a smart aleck. I mean, it's a big deal. All those turkeys, that fun. And it's like, oh, yeah, that baseball team's in the championship, too.
0: I did see that they walked through the festival and everybody cheered.
1: Good deal.
0: So that was
1: good
0: cool.
1: Deal.
0: So we briefly touched on this last half hour. But Phil and I want to dig in a little bit deeper. Nate Bargatze is this very funny, nice fella, squeaky clean, doesn't say bad words, and he's an extraordinarily popular stand-up comedian.
1: And now his first movie is out. And
0: right, he's got a movie. He's
1: breaking really big now.
0: He's doing all these cool things. He comes. I met his dad. His dad sat in this room a few years ago. Comes from a really nice family, and their family. And very Christian people as well.
1: Seems to be a genuine guy.
0: So he goes to the UFC fight at the White House. And it's causing blowback, as things like this do now. That's the way the world works these days. And people are like, well, that's the last time I'm ever watching any of his stuff. It just brings up a multitude of questions. Does the fact that he goes to something like that mean that he's all, you know, right-wing, conservative, all of those things? Or did he just want to go to that?
1: Or no matter why he went, do you write him off your list?
0: Or do you write him off?
1: And here's what happened, just simply this, that he was spotted at the UFC fight on Sunday.
0: Took a picture with RFK Jr. and his wife.
1: And apparently that was her doing, like, she's like, hey, I want you to be in my, you know, with Cheryl Hines, I believe
0: it
1: is.
0: Yeah.
1: He wanted him on her Instagram because that's how famous he is. I mean,
0: he's
1: a famous
0: super
1: actress.
0: Famous, yeah.
1: So his RFK Jr. took a picture. There they are. Boom. There's a photo. And so there's wondering, well, did he come here? Did he show up because out of support of President Trump? Because there weren't a lot of huge named celebrities at this event. There were a few, but not a lot, okay? Because they well know that if they show up, it's going to be, well, you must be a MAGA supporter.
0: Right.
1: So Nate Bargatze has not addressed this whole matter yet, but some of his people have. And they said, well, he showed up because he is a huge UFC fan, which he might not seem like a UFC guy, but who knows what he does during his downtime, right? He's a very mild-mannered guy, but he digs it. So that's why he wanted to be there. The team did say that they all discussed this beforehand, acknowledging that there could be a little bit of blowback because, well, you show up, you're well-known, you must be MAGA, that kind of thing. But they talked about it and they said, well, he wants to see it and he's going to go anyway. So it's not like, and not that we'd expect him to be totally clueless, but he was well aware of that possibility going in.
0: All right.
1: And so now yesterday there was a lot of exactly what I just talked about online. And on X especially, boom, boom, boom, boom. Okay, hate that guy now. Loved him, hate him now. Loved him, hate him now. Over and over and over and over. And so that's the thing I just wonder about. I mean, he has been apolitical. He doesn't talk.
0: No, he doesn't talk.
1: He has
0: politics.
1: Even said something in fact that if I say whatever I want to say, who's that for? That's for me. It would seem like I would be trying to sound important, and that's just not me. And so he's not been political at all. And now he's still not political per se, but as his team has acknowledged, they knew there was that risk. And so I don't know. I mean, it's kind of the situation these days. That if there's anything that's connected to politics, then you, if you go to it, you attend, you're connected too. Now, I will ask you this. I think it's more like just a matter of President Trump. I mean, if he had shown up at some sporting event and it was hosted by, I don't know, Chuck Schumer, would it have been that big of a deal? Of course not, because the president's the president and Chuck Schumer's not. But still with the President Trump, like or no middle ground, that's the big lightning rod thing.
0: And then here, this is the next step down the ladder to me. What if I have a picture of me and Nate Bargatze? And today I put it on me as Greg, part of this show for 21 years, and I put it on Facebook today.
1: MAGA lover Batten.
0: No, dude, I will by osmosis get pulled right into it.
1: Oh yeah, that's what I mean.
0: Right,
1: you would be labeled as
0: right.
1: You would be labeled as that, and it's and I don't know why we want to do that so much. I mean, there
0: feels
1: people,
0: good. No, it does.
1: Feels good to hate.
0: I am sure that a psychologist can tell you what activating system we're igniting in our psychology and in our brain that makes us feel good to do that.
1: It is. It's in, when you bring it to that level that you're just, I like to watch Nate Bargatze. Well, I guess you must be a big MAGA supporter. Where's your red hat, Greg Benton?
0: Exactly.
1: That type of thing.
0: Isn't that funny? That's not funny, but interesting.
1: It's interesting time we live in.
0: 720 on WMBD. That's Phil. He's in for Dan. Ken, I'm coming right at you with traffic, and then we'll check weather. Here we go.
8: Yeah, tightening up on northbound Route 6 from I-74, and then westbound 474 also slow there from before Route 8, that's the crossover. So reduced speeds through the rest of the work zone on Route 8. None of the ramps changed as far as ramps that have been closed. They're still closed, and likely that's going to stay closed through this week. Now, westbound on the McCluggage Bridge, it's starting to tighten up a little bit as you get onto the Peoria side. We'll see that build as we go through this hour. We're not seeing much on that Route 29 northbound or northbound Route 6 approaching 29, the big curve there where we were seeing a delay yesterday. We'll keep an eye on that. 272-1813 is the OSF Medical Group Traffic Spotter Hotline. 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
1: In Peoria, we still have a flood warning for the Illinois River through Sunday morning. Today, it's getting a little dark out there now. We've got about a 50% chance of showers and thunderstorms, but that's mainly before 10 a.m. It's going to be cloudy after that, then clearing in the afternoon, high near 77. Tonight, partly cloudy, low about 56. Tomorrow, showers and possible thunderstorms. Could get upwards of 2 inches of rain. Could get kind of nasty. The high tomorrow will be 80. Tomorrow night, 50% chance of showers and thunderstorms, low about 62. Then Thursday, it all clears off. Mostly sunny, high near 75. Right now in downtown Peoria, 61.
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6: It's Greg and Dan Show with Villagiano. Our producer is Paige, the Pager Cole. Julia Bradley standing by in the newsroom. She's just chomping at the bit to do the news. But before we get there, it's the GNDBOQ, the Greg and Dan Show Book of Questions. Paige, what was our last question?
7: What is a historical movie from your childhood that shaped how you view the world today?
6: Old Yeller.
8: Old Yeller?
6: Yeah, it was historical.
8: Historic? Why?
6: Because that dog died.
8: Bit by a raccoon?
6: No, he got bit by a wild boar.
8: Or something. I knew he got bit by something.
6: I don't know. I don't have one. What do some of our listener friends have?
7: Paul said The Breakfast Club brought me beyond my high school years. Let me forgive and move on.
6: That was historical.
8: Yep. Very historical.
6: Go ahead. Keep going.
7: Nikki said Titanic and Schindler's List.
6: Okay. Both of those. Oh, those are the solid
9: those are good
6: movies.
9: Ones. Yeah.
6: Both depressing. Okay.
9: Very sad.
7: Charlie said Gone with the Wind.
6: Yep. Gone with the Wind. It affected my mom because my dad made my mom skip high school at Pekin High School to go see that. She felt guilty for the rest of her life.
8: Skip the whole high school? Like she had to drop out?
6: No, no, just that one day.
8: Just that one day.
6: She felt like a sinner. Good Catholic girl doesn't skip school to go see a movie.
8: Did she like it?
6: Where they said damn.
8: Did she like it?
6: No.
8: Oh.
6: Good.
7: Patrick said Monty Python.
6: Yeah, that's a historic movie. Especially the clomping of the coconut.
10: Bring out your dead!
11: I'm not dead yet.
10: No. It's just a flesh wound.
6: One more.
7: Marty said The Wizard of Oz.
6: Yeah, okay, Marty. For Marty Wambacher, that is a historical movie.
9: Okay.
6: We're opening the book. Look, we got, even on a gray morning, we got rainbows and a couple unicorns.
10: Look at all the sparkles!
6: Sparkles and some confetti for some reason. Here's how we do this. Hey, I was in Hudson, Illinois.
8: Hudson.
6: And I stopped by to see the world's largest square knot. You know they have that over there.
8: That is nice.
6: The world's largest square knot. And there's a guy right there by the square knot selling books. And I got this book full of questions, 3,000 questions. Paige is going to write down on a magic erase board, show it to you, a number between 1 and 3,000. That's the question we're going to ask.
8: I'm still trying to figure out the part why you can't read it, but I'm just a team player, Greg. 616.
6: 616. Oh, because, can I guess why that? What that is, Paige?
7: Yes.
6: Today is what?
7: My one-year anniversary.
6: 616. Today is 1 year with the Greg and Dan Show from Paige, 616. Prominently, and the rest of her life, that number will mean something. Am I out of time yet? Because I feel like I am.
9: No, you still have time.
8: We're just waiting for the question.
6: Oh,
8: we're excited.
6: What number was it again?
9: 616.
8: 6-1. I'm losing track. Terrible.
6: Here's the question. You ready? This is apropos, as they say. I can't even spell apropos. Who do you boycott? Or what do you... Let me say who. Not a person. It's got to be a product. So this is how it's going to go. Okay. What product do you boycott?
8: And why?
6: And why, if you want to put it in there. If you want to put it in there, why. Yeah. What product do you boycott and why? Boycotts, we talked about the other day. Very hard to sustain. Bud Light boycott, from the right wing

0: conservative parts of our world.
1: Right.
0: Super hot. Super hot. Never drinking it again. Then they were the sponsor of the UFC fight at the White House. Doesn't make any sense to me. Well, it does make sense because we're terrible at boycotts.
1: Yes.
0: We can't sustain that because we like things like beer.
1: There is one insurance company I know I will never, ever,
0: really?
1: Ever use because their pitch man for a couple years was a certain quarterback for the hated and disgusting Green Bay Packers.
0: Oh.
1: And I'm totally serious. I will never, ever, ever buy that. No, I will not. And I get angry. I'm like, you're off the list forever.
0: That is great. I'm sure I have them. One doesn't just pop. So I'll have to come up with something and add it to our list. Easily find it on our Facebook page, the GNDBOQ, the Book of Questions. 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
3: I'm Gianna Gelosi. President Trump is at the G7 summit in France, fresh off announcing a peace deal with Iran. He said this, sitting next to the Emir of Qatar.
4: They will not develop, purchase, buy, or any other thing. They're not going to acquire a nuclear weapon. If they do, all hell will rain down on them.
3: The war in Ukraine also expected to be a topic of discussion. The FBI revealing they thwarted an alleged plot targeting this past weekend's UFC Freedom 250 event at the White House.
5: Officials telling Fox a network of nearly two dozen potential plotters were identified, and the alleged plan allegedly included explosive-packed drones hitting buildings near the event, forcing a mass evacuation, and then steering crowds, get this, toward a pre-staged sniper team.
3: Fox's Todd Pyro, America's listening to Fox News.
6: WMBD Radio Local News. I'm Julia Bradley. Peoria County is investing $75,000 in a new forensic technology system designed to improve death case examinations and to reduce taxpayer costs. Peoria County Coroner Jamie Harwood tells 25 News the system will save taxpayer dollars while providing faster answers to families awaiting results after the loss of a loved one.
7: Someone is suspected of having a drug intoxication. We can run that tox immediately when we come back to our office to see what that exact drug was.
6: The new system is set to arrive in July. Small nonprofits in Illinois are tired of acting like a bank for the state, and they're finally getting some backup. Lawmakers have passed a bill forcing the government to stop dragging its feet on payments, requiring them to process invoices within 30 days. Capital News Illinois reports the move is aiming to cut the red tape so these community groups can stop waiting months for a check and get back to their real work. We'll have more at WMBDRadio.com. Community Voices will be the first step in developing a new strategic plan for Washington. Two listening sessions will take place today and Wednesday at Five Points, where attendees can give their opinions on what Washington's priorities should be. City Administrator Jeff Fagenshue is looking for people to have an open mind at these forums.
8: And a willingness to talk and listen and give input. We want people to feel safe and comfortable, and that their input is valued.
6: Fagenshue says success at the sessions is having honest and open dialogue with some consensus. More news in 30 minutes or as it breaks, and always at WMBDRadio.com.
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10: The 25 News First Alert forecast features the chance for a few storms this morning with a passing cold front, followed by plenty of dry time for the afternoon. Temperatures will start off near the 60-degree mark out the door before highs reach the mid to upper 70s, with mostly sunny skies expected for the afternoon. A level 4 out of 5 moderate risk has been issued for numerous severe storms being possible Wednesday, with the afternoon and evening featuring our main window for severe storms. I'm 25 News First Alert meteorologist Balint Salivari for WMBD Radio.
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12: Now, we're not seeing that backup like we were yesterday on Route 6 heading towards Route 29. It was backing up around the curve there. It looks like it's tight at the light there in Mossville. On northbound Route 6, that's heavy at the interchange of westbound 474. Now, the ramp to eastbound 74 is open, but we're still seeing some tight traffic there on northbound Route 6 up to Charter Oak. Then reduced speeds through the work zone there, and southbound mainly reduced speeds with westbound McCluggage Bridge traffic tightening up just past Route 116. Save time for sunshine. 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
0: Greg and Dan show with Phil Luciano filling in for Danny while Danny's recovering. It is a Tuesday. It started out a couple hours ago, absolutely beautiful, not a cloud in the sky. Now we got the rain starting to fall here downtown in the UpDrinkChevy.com studios. Actually, not in the studios, but outside.
1: It's nice to have a roof.
0: That's where we got it.
1: It should clear off, though.
0: Recently, we passed the torch, I don't know how you call it, in the world of policing, but our police chief these days now, and relatively new in the job, is Brad Dixon. How are you, Chief?
17: Good. Doing great. Thanks for having me.
0: How many weeks? A month?
17: Yeah, it's a month.
0: Month. Congratulations, first of all. Give us your resume in the department. How many years now?
17: 25 years, just over 25 years in the department, and I've been in a lot of different parts of the department, investigation side, patrol. I've just kind of been all over, did a lot of task forces, and then I kind of moved through the ranks and redid it all.
0: Take us back to when you decided to become an officer. What were you thinking about?
17: Oh, wow. Wow, that's, it's kind of a funny story. I got hired by Chicago PD and Peoria PD almost the same week.
0: Wow.
17: And I had to make a decision.
0: You grew up here.
17: I grew up here, yeah. Born and raised. I was actually working for a company in Schaumburg, Zurich Towers, if you've driven by there. It used to be in the Zurich Towers. Now they've moved. But anyway, I was working there right out of college, and I had been applying for the two police departments, and I just had to make a decision, and you know, I was up in Chicago. I loved it as a, but it just wasn't for me. It was too crowded and too. Yeah. I just always kind of wanted to come back home, and so then I made a decision, and I can still hear the I can't do the Chicago accent, but a thick Chicago accent. And he, why would you go to Peoria? Yeah. What's in Peoria? Yeah. You know, you had never been here, and I said, well, that's where I'm from, and you're making a big mistake, kid. And what, you know,
1: back then, did you think you would go want to be in command at all?
17: Never. I remember some of my training officers talking about, hey, if you take the supervisor test, you know, don't make sure you do this and that. And I said, well, I'm never taking a supervisor test. I love it. And so I waited. I didn't take a test for a long time. I think I had 9 years on before I took the test. And then from there, it just kind of kept going.
0: So when you started and versus today, obviously as chief, you have a whole different set of responsibilities, but what was it that appealed to you about, let's say, in those first 9 years when you were still in the car driving around helping people out? What was it that appealed to you? Why did you like it?
17: You know, I don't know. It's that's a great question. I just loved. I just remember I couldn't wait to get to work back then,
0: and really?
17: You know, we had a great group of officers that worked. I worked on the south end down by the Harrison, and man, we just had a great crew back then, and you couldn't wait to get to work, and we worked second shift, which was the fastest shift there is. It still is. It time flies, and man, I was doing a walk and talk the other day, and people I hadn't seen in 20 years, we were doing it off of Western, were coming up to me and giving me hugs.
0: Oh,
17: and,
0: nice.
17: This is a great, I mean, it's not very creative, but they used to call me Red.
0: Yeah.
17: And they're like, oh, there goes Red. He made it. And so that was really cool.
0: That's cool.
1: So from back then, if was there anything that stood out that, you know, I want to be a police officer, and then you start doing, you're in a few years. Is there anything that surprised you? You're like, well, I never thought about that. Either about people or anything like that.
17: Yeah, I mean, you definitely see some things that you just can't prepare yourself for. That was a kind of a, you know, I kind of came in with the, you know, the rose colored glasses and everything's great. And, you know, it takes a little getting used to that. There's nothing you can do to convince some people to go along with, even when they're clearly in the wrong. And, you know, sometimes that can be an adjustment. Some of the, things I was not prepared for, some of the traffic accidents, some of the crimes against children, those are just horrific, and there's really no preparing for that.
0: You're still a very optimistic human. I've only met you a few times now, but you seem to be always looking, all right, we're good. We're going to do this. Where does that come from? Is that your faith?
17: excuse me. Yeah, somebody asked me the other day, and I hadn't put too much thought into that, but you know, I've got faith, family, and I go fishing when I get stressed out.
0: So there you go. The three F's.
17: Those faith, are good, family, and fishing. Now, I haven't been fishing yet this year, unfortunately.
0: You might not have as much time.
17: You might not have as much time. But, you know, I just don't invest a lot of time in negativity. It's never going to help you out. I stay positive. We got a lot of work to do. Things go wrong. I always try to find something positive where we can start.
1: That's got to be a challenge for a lot of officers. Obviously, you have managed to find that positive angle, that positive viewpoint. But for a lot of cops, I can imagine, it's hard because, as you said, there are things you just want things to be better, and it sometimes doesn't get better.
17: Yeah, you know, in my business, sometimes, I was just talking about this the other day, sometimes there's no good decision. You've got to make the best decision out of two, say there's two bad choices. Yeah. You have to make the best choice of bad decisions, and so sometimes you're just backed into a corner where you got to make a choice. And but I've always done that. I was actually a therapist friend of mine. I was talking about something, and she said, "You do what we do," because I always back up to something positive and restart there.
0: That's good.
17: And you know, let's start here. Like, you know, you're alive or whatever. You just have to find it,
0: right?
17: And back up from there.
0: 7:45. It's the Greg and Dan Show with Phil. Talking to Chief Brad Dixon, the newly minted Peoria police chief, about a month ago. I did have an opportunity to talk to you a while ago, and you said something to me that I took to heart and was excited to hear about. Anecdotally, Phil and I both share this, and I think others do too, is that driving in this world that Absolutely. We live in today has gotten aggressive. It's gotten fast. It seems like we're playing a video game sometimes when you're on the road with people, and you and I discussed it, and you are aware of it as well. What is the plan to tamp that down a bit?
17: You know, it's funny. We talked about all the units I was in. The one unit I never went to, and I missed it, and I didn't see it for what it was the traffic unit. And we have an extensive traffic unit in our department. But yeah, you know, the number one complaint in the city, without question, is traffic. And
0: we're not talking about the number of cars. We're talking about the way traffic is going.
17: Yeah, speeding, lights, things like that.
0: Yeah.
17: Those are the – I mean, I have handwritten letters. And, you know, so when I was sworn in as chief, I made a commitment that we're going to work on this traffic. And we had some violence issues that we had to take care of, and we still do, but it frees us up to work on traffic. I did a very large traffic detail last week, and I'll – don't want to, you know, I don't care. I'll just tell people we're doing another one tomorrow. And so
0: and what does that mean exactly?
17: Well, they're going to, instead of just doing the, you know, one car's here, one car's over here in different parts of the city, we're going to focus on some of our most dangerous intersections in the city. And, you know, one of the main complaints that we get complaints all over. But we're going to start knocking them down. But the danger, we've got data that shows us what the dangerous, most dangerous intersections are. Sure. And I'm like, well, this is fixable. It's the data's right here. So
0: there's, if I'm not mistaken, there's four categories. There's speeding. There's not paying attention to the lights, right?
17: Right.
0: Seatbelts and distracted.
17: Right.
0: And when it comes to distracted, are you folks seeing less tech? I contend it's less texting and more actually watching things on your phone.
17: Yeah.
0: Is that true?
17: Yeah, I could see that.
0: Okay.
17: I mean,
0: data on that, right?
17: And you know, we've got there's big screens in your cars, and you can do all kinds of things with them that you probably shouldn't be doing. But
0: right.
17: You know, we want to focus on safety. We're not doing it to get revenue and things like that. You know, like at the end of the day, we're being very strategic where we go, and it's the intersection. So we're going to be watching the intersections, and when you roll through the red light, three and four cars later, that's dangerous.
0: Yes,
17: it is. We're going to stop that, or we're going to start issuing citations. And so I'm just warning everybody now.
0: Yeah, slow it down, everybody.
1: And all the stuff is dangerous, obviously, but some of that at least you can kind of think, okay, I get it. Someone's speeding, they're late to something.
17: Yeah,
1: it's not, sure. That's a good reason. But the part one I don't get is the outbreak over the past few years about blowing off red lights.
17: Yeah.
1: Do you have any insight as to how that became a thing or what people are thinking? Because it seems to be really risky, even if you're blowing through the red light.
17: Well, I'll tell you, I was at a traffic accident at War Drive and Glenn, which is one of our most violated intersections, which, you know, I don't want to give any thing away, but tomorrow there might be some people watching that intersection. and I'm on the intersection, there's a 5-car accident, and I'm trying to help get traffic through, and I'm watching these cars blow these red arrows right in front of me. So it's pretty blatant. You know, we're going to be on there, we're going to be writing citations, we're going to be pulling cars down. So Sterling up to Glenn, that area is probably the biggest complaint in the city we have.
0: And I don't want to become psychologists here in this room, but I think it started getting aggressive after COVID.
17: I think we're
0: like, well, I can't control much of my life, but I'm sure as heck going to beat that guy to that light. And so you see these guys that are just driving like maniacs all the time. And I'm not going to sit here and say I haven't done something. I certainly have. We all do. But we gotta pull all that back. One last thing, real quick. Beyond traffic stuff, what's on your agenda for the year?
17: Oh man,
0: Give me one thing.
17: We've got a lot. So I want to get into some of these, missing persons and cold case.
0: Really,
17: that's a big one. I want to start digging into that. There's a lot of things I want to go back to.
0: That's good news for a lot of people.
17: Yeah.
1: Never hurts to take a new look, right?
0: Yeah.
17: Yeah. I when I first got up into the detective bureau as a lieutenant, I opened up our missing persons cases. I read every single one of them, and it's kind of archaic as pen and paper, and so dug into all those cases, and we're still looking at some of those cases, and hopefully we can make some announcements here pretty quick.
0: Oh, that's good.
17: Yeah.
0: That's good. Well, congratulations again on being the chief. We wish you the best. This show is yours anytime you need it. Don't hold me real tight. But we appreciate your time this morning.
17: We did this on
0: short notice, and I very much appreciate that. See ya.
17: Thank you.
0: That's Chief Brad Dixon, the chief of the Peoria Police Department. 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
12: Yeah, rain now, so we're starting to see that heavier traffic now just because of weather conditions here. Nothing reported in the way, just that westbound 74 is a little tight around Pinecrest. And then from Main Street, or a little before, all the way down to the Murray Baker Bridge. That got worse when we started to get the rain. Westbound on the McCluggage Bridge, that's on the brakes. A little past Route 116, really tightens up on the Peoria side. Now the delays through Route 6 and I-474, westbound 474, now looks to be well before Route 8. So it was just approaching. Now weather, it's a little worse. Same for Route 6, it's northbound around I-74 up to Charter Oak, and then reduced speeds through the rest of the work. So that's southbound, slowing down past Radnor Road. 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
1: In Peoria, we've got a flood warning for the Illinois River through Sunday morning. Today, it's getting a little wet out there. We're going to have showers, maybe thunderstorms, but those should clear out by 10 a.m. It'll be cloudy after that. Then it'll get sunny again, perhaps high near 77 today. Tonight, low about 56. Tomorrow, showers and possible thunderstorms. New rainfall could hit 2 inches. High will be 80. Tomorrow night, more rain possible, low around 62. Then Thursday, it'll all clear off, mostly sunny all day. High near 75. Right now in downtown Peoria, it is 62.
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0: It's Greg and Dan's show with Phil. It is almost 8 o'clock. Julia's standing by. Julia, inexplicably, is in the news booth currently wearing a Brock umbrella, one of those head-wrapped, Lou Brock-invented umbrellas.
1: I haven't seen one of those in a long time.
0: The Brock umbrella was the rage of the 1970s.
1: Yes.
0: And because she's worried about the rain on her hair, she doesn't want to get her hair wet in there.
1: I do. They still sell those things.
0: I think you can still get them.
6: Those are the hat ones, right? The
0: hat
6: umbrella.
0: Got the head,
6: I saw one. We were watching the World Cup, I think it was Saturday.
0: Yeah.
6: And there was some guy from Canada, I think.
0: Canadians.
6: No, the Canadian.
0: Yeah.
6: They're so nice, though. Anyway, but he was wearing one of those.
0: Those are cool.
6: Yeah.
0: Those are super cool.
6: He looked kind of funny, though.
0: You've been watching a lot of the World Cup?
6: Not a lot, just here and there.
0: Yeah. I love telling this story about Danny. I think I busted him twice with this story yesterday. Diorio, talking to him, and he goes, man. I called him, and he said, I said, what are you doing? He goes, I'm watching the World Cup. I can't get enough of it.
6: Mm-hmm.
0: And I said, who's playing? I don't know.
6: I don't know.
0: He didn't have any clue who was playing, but he does like
1: see
0: watching.
1: Guys kicking the ball.
0: Yeah, kicking the ball. I'm not into it. I mean, it'll be fine, whatever.
1: Well, now I'm into the part where they took the Iranian team and said, "Outski, hit the road."
0: Yeah. So the Iranian team had a draw, which was good for them.
1: Netherlands.
0: And then they were going to like relax a little bit after the game, they made them leave.
1: Played in California.
0: Yeah.
1: And they said, "You got to go back to your to your whatever they call
0: hotel or whatever,
1: your camp in Mexico.
0: In Mexico, yeah.
1: And they're like, you know, when you're that world class of an athlete, the cool down, that's
0: important.
1: It is the recovery period. And they're like, nope, you got to get. And I guess it was like a 5-hour trip, which after playing soccer to that level for you're
0: going
1: to bus or whatever, and planes and this and that, and that's not good. And there's no explanation as to why. So, interesting.
0: It is the Greg and Dan Show with Phil Luciano. It is also a Tuesday that has gone from a beautiful cloudless sunrise to this. And that's going to stick around for a little bit. Tomorrow promises to be a little trickier. We'll keep you up to speed as we get closer to all of that as well. Right now, we'd like to ask you to download the WMBD radio app, and you can keep track of everything that's happening around here, anywhere on the planet. 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
5: They plotted an attack, but the FBI thwarted it. I'm Dave Anthony, Fox News. The target, the UFC Freedom 250 event Sunday night on the White House lawn, and Vice President Vance was there.
7: I actually just heard about it this morning myself, and so this is very, very dark stuff.
5: And Vance just told Fox,
7: I hate to say this, but it's true. You see more political violence and violent rhetoric coming from the left than the right these days. Everybody has a role to cut this stuff out.
5: Five people are in custody in the plot targeting the UFC event the FBI disrupted.
8: Other suspects allegedly traveled to Fredericksburg, Virginia to make final preparations for a multi-stage attack. A review of one suspect's iPhone showed at least 23 Signal users had been a part of the planning process.
5: That's Fox's Todd Pyro. Back to the vice president. He's planning to be in Geneva Friday to formalize the deal with Iran that fully opens the Strait of Hormuz for shipping while nuclear negotiations continue.
7: No matter what happens, Iran's nuclear program has been destroyed. They have no enrichment capacity.
5: President Trump's also talking about the Iran deal at the G7 summit in France. He just said,
9: I'll probably have a press conference and read it to you word by word, so that the press covers it accurately.
5: Insisting it's a far better deal with no money for Iran, unlike the 2015 Obama-era nuclear agreement that he pulled the U.S. out of in the first Trump administration.
9: That was a road to a nuclear weapon. Mine is a wall against a nuclear weapon.
5: It is primary day or runoff day in three states.
10: In the Alabama Senate primary runoff, President Trump has backed Congressman Barry Moore over retired Navy SEAL Jared Hudson. In the Georgia runoff, President Trump's backed Congressman Mike Collins to challenge Senator John Ossoff in November, while outgoing Governor Brian Kemp has backed former University of Tennessee football coach Derek Dooley.
5: Fox's Jessica Rosenthal. There are also primaries for an open Senate seat in Oklahoma and a race for mayor in Washington, D.C., and in California, a contest to fill a House seat vacated when Democratic Congressman Eric Swalwell resigned. 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
6: WMBD Radio Local News, I'm Julia Bradley. Governor J.B. Pritzker is set to sign his eighth consecutive balanced budget for the state of Illinois today. The governor says Illinois is in its strongest financial position in decades, pointing to improved credit ratings, reduced pension liabilities, and a replenished rainy day fund.
11: Our $8 billion overdue bill backlog has been paid. $12 billion of short-term debt has been eliminated. Our pension funded ratio is the highest it's been in 17 years.
6: Some of the highlights of the nearly $56 billion spending plan include new taxes on prediction markets, cryptocurrency, and digital advertising revenue. The beginning steps of a new vision and plan for Washington starts tonight. Community listening sessions will take place today and Wednesday at Five Points starting at 6 o'clock. City Administrator Jeff Fagenshue says the information gathered from citizens at this meeting will help lead to a new strategic plan.
13: It's their community, so we want to make sure as we move Washington forward that residents have an opportunity to kind of shape that process and give input on where they want to see Washington in the next, you know, 3 to 5 years.
6: Fagenshue anticipates the city council will vote on a new strategic plan by late fall. Several area schools have been invited to apply for the Blue Ribbon recognition. Germantown Hills Middle, Illini Bluffs Middle, Midwest Central Primary, Morton Junior High, Charter Oak Primary, and Sowers Elementary are among 50 schools from around the state that have been invited to apply, with less than 20 achieving the honor. Germantown Hills Superintendent Dr. Adam Brumbaugh tells 25 News schools are selected based on exceptional academic performance and success in closing achievement gaps. More news in 30 minutes or as it breaks, and always at WMBDRadio.com.
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15: The 25 News First Alert forecast features the chance for a few storms this morning with a passing cold front, followed by plenty of dry time for the afternoon. Temperatures will start off near the 60-degree mark out the door before highs reach the mid to upper 70s with mostly sunny skies expected for the afternoon. A level 4 out of 5 moderate risk has been issued for numerous severe storms being possible Wednesday, with the afternoon and evening featuring our main window for severe storms. I'm 25 News First Alert meteorologist Balance Lavari for WMBD Radio.
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18: It wasn't too bad there on I-74 westbound as you approach the Murray Baker Bridge. Then the rains came, and that's going to slow down traffic more. And so with all that traffic there, and it does tighten up there on the Murray Baker Bridge, a little rain, and now westbound is tightening up even before the Washington exit there, Route 8. So westbound down the hill to the Murray Baker Bridge, westbound McCluggage Bridge. Actually, that's clearing out now. It's a little past Route 116. Never did see that big delay on Route 6 northbound around the curve at Route 29 like we were seeing yesterday. Reduced speeds mainly through the work zone. A little worse on westbound 474. It's backing up well before Route 8 and really tightening up there at the interchange of I-74. That ramp is open westbound 474 to eastbound 74, but still northbound traffic there. Route 6 merging traffic from westbound 74 up to Charter Oak. 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

0: Greg and Dan Show at Feliciano. It is Tuesday. 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Over there is Phil. Phil's that guy. He's over there. I'm over here. And I'm Greg, and we're broadcasting from the UptrainChevy.com studios. 12th floor, high atop the Civic Center Plaza building, overlooking the beautiful Peoria, Illinois riverfront.
1: Gray.
0: Looking to the East Peoria side, where very shortly, on July 4th, it'll be Choose Greater Peoria, Red, White, and Boom, presented by I3 Broadband, and those riverfronts will be packed, teeming with people. Don't let that scare you away, though. Come on down. It's fun. It's really relaxing. I mean, you got to find a place to park, and and park your body, but there's plenty of room. It's fun.
1: Okay,
0: it's
1: granted, you and I will be down there, Greg. Yes, but we don't get paid per capita, right? So I'm about to say it's not like so many people show up, we get a bonus. So what I'm about to say, it's not any shilling. I'll just tell you this though: two things have always impressed me about Boom. One, that there really, by and large, is no trouble. You would think 100, 200,000 people, there would be, these days what's going to happen. I've never encountered anything like that. And part two, which totally blows me away, it's pretty quick getting out of Dodge.
0: It's not
1: after
0: bad.
1: The thing. Not at all.
0: Well, hats off to the Peoria Police Department. We had Chief Dixon in here a minute ago. Those folks got that down.
1: Yeah.
0: They go, all right, we're going to stop. Everybody's going one way. Here we go. Off we go. You're home in minutes.
1: So I'm not a big, giant people gathering person, but I never mind Boom because it's people are chill and you get out pretty quickly.
0: In the big news, of course, Mr. Trump is in Geneva. He's meeting with the other members of G7. He is trying to get everybody's temperature down a little bit on this situation in Iran, the war in Iran, and he's telling everybody, look, on Friday, 3 days from now, that strait wide open. Going to be completely open. Everything's going to be cool as a cucumber.
1: And he said on Sunday, yes, no tolls. We're not going to have any tolls. No room for tolls.
0: Yeah, I didn't know that was a thing.
1: Oh,
0: Iran
1: had been talking about that. Like, hey, that's a way that we can make some money since we're doing all this right now. It's shut down. How about we do that? And you thought it was just maybe some saber rattling. You know, we've got the big armada militarily, and Iran's like, well, yeah, maybe we'll do tolls then. So he thought that was it hasn't gone away. In fact, Iran, who's taking a hint, I think, from Illinois government in this way, it's like, tolls, no tolls, fees, we might have some fees for you. And international law says you can't have tolls in waterways like this. You can't just set up a toll booth, so to speak, and charge ships money. Oh, if there's a fee you do, you can do that. Like, it can be a fee. There are some legit fees, like if you stop and waste is pumped out or taken care of, that kind of thing. But it just is very coincidental that there were no fees until this war. And now, all of a sudden, the war may be on its way out, and it's like, fees, we kind of like that here.
0: I'm very anxious about Friday. I'm very excited to hear what's going to happen on Friday for a couple of reasons. One, the straits to be open. I don't believe that will happen, but I do know this. We have been, and this has been going on for months, the Friday/Saturday news cycle is now a thing where things happen over the weekend that are sometimes monumental, and we don't all catch up to it until Monday or Tuesday because it happened 2 days ago. I think that's going to happen this weekend. Something big is going to happen this weekend.
1: And it could be, if it's a good big, meaning not a giant hell breaking loose in the Mideast.
0: It would
1: be something akin to there's another announcement and it would goose the markets come Monday or overnight Sunday, that kind of thing.
0: Right.
1: Otherwise, you just know. You know, can I bring one thing up that I'm thinking about more because the president is over in Geneva, and it's this. And this is very basic, but I don't think we here in America think about this a lot. What if this had been, and pick your country, pick your two countries, say it had been, I don't know, China going into whatever, Iraq, and causing a similar sort of mess.
0: Taiwan.
1: That would be World War III. But something where it's gumming up the works regarding not just fuel, but the whole world economy. And at the pump, at the, I mean, right now we're like, we're gritting our teeth. We don't dig it, but at least like, well, this is our president's doing. It's supposed to be for a good thing, and we're going to get through this. But that's us. It's our president. Can you imagine if it was some other country messing up things this bad, a global economy, including the American economy? We'd be losing our minds.
0: Yeah, we would be. Yeah.
1: You know? So I can't imagine what it's like to live elsewhere and be just going, oh, boy.
0: Here's how you turn a story, ready? I just would like to just point this out.
1: Okay.
0: This is us turning that story into something else.
1: Turn that frown upside down, or?
0: Maybe. TMZ.
1: Okay.
0: You've heard of them. They are reporting that Taylor Swift, Travis Kelce are building a giant stage in Pennsylvania at something called Rock, L-I-T-I-T-Z. How would you pronounce it? L-I-T-I-T-Z. I'm afraid to say it.
1: Litiz.
0: It's in that town. That's the town in Pennsylvania.
1: Okay.
0: L-I-T-I-T-Z. Okay. However you pronounce that.
1: They're building
0: a massive facility where bands – it is already a massive facility where bands often rehearse before going on tour. Tour stages are built there. Taylor Swift has worked with this company in the past for some of her tour components. The reporting is they're building this massive stage, which then will be taken to Madison Square Garden.
1: So they're not going to do it there.
0: No.
1: Now, we had wondered why on earth, because that's the betting odds on favorite that they're going to get married at Madison Square Garden. You're thinking, well, why would they do that? Well, I didn't think about the whole notion that it would be this huge concert palooza celebration.
0: It just might be. It might be.
1: And you certainly don't want to go through all that work and all that expense and then have it outside and it's raining.
0: Right.
1: You know? So why not have it? So maybe.
0: They could always borrow that UFC dome or whatever you call that thing.
1: Bring the claw?
0: Yeah.
1: Put it in the middle of Madison Square Garden?
0: 8:17. Yeah. And then one to completely just get away from anything that's serious.
1: Okay.
0: You have talked to me about what I'm about to talk about.
1: I'm frightened now.
0: Because somebody gave you a beer that had pickle juice in it.
1: Yes. Pabst Blue Ribbon. Yeah.
0: Pickles are the pumpkin spice of this summer. Did you already tell me that part?
1: I didn't say that part, but you see pickle-flavored so many
0: things.
1: There's
0: pickle-flavored popcorn right now, pretzels, protein bars, hummus, frozen pizza, beer, as you just talked about. For some reason, pickles are the thing right now.
1: Which is good.
0: I love pickles.
1: I love pickles. They're very good. The thing is, though, what's the difference between pumpkin and pickles is the following. You have pumpkin latte, pumpkin this, pumpkin that. Maybe you might smell a whiff of pumpkin, but that's pleasant. You eat pickles, and we're talking dill pickles, which have garlic in them, too.
0: Yeah.
1: You stink like garlic the rest of the day. I'm just saying, you have to assume that risk. That's what's going to happen the rest of your day. And, you know, you're going to be burping.
0: Here's your story. We'll check weather, which is now a little rainy, and traffic in just a second with Phil and Ken. Alwyn & Sons Meat Company, Dad's Day is Sunday. They're not open on Sunday. A great gift, albeit a simple one, is an Alwyn's gift card. I'm telling you, if you got dads over there and you don't know what to get dad anymore, he's gotten everything over the years, buy him a gift card from Alwyn's. He'll love it. If you want to buy a gift box, they have those already pre-made, or you can make up your own per whatever dad likes to put out on the grill. And then if you're having a party for Father's Day, go ahead and grab some pre-order online or in person, some sides, get yourself the green beans and the scalloped potatoes and all that stuff. Then you don't have to worry about it. Just pull everything out, heat it up, and off you go celebrating dad. The grill's always open. They're open Monday through Saturday. They are closed on Sunday. The grill's open 11 to 1, even when it is inclement, because they did create a new space indoors of that building next door to them from the parking lot. You'll see it when you pull up. 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
2: Yeah, now with rain slowing down traffic, allow yourself a little extra time. We're seeing a bigger delay there. Westbound 74 was from the Route 8 exit or coming down the hill to the Murray Baker Bridge. Now it's about Main Street to the bridge, not quite as bad. And on Route 6 and westbound 474, that's going to tighten up before Route 8. Head north on Route 6, really slow with the merging traffic from westbound 74 to northbound Route 6, then reduced speeds through the work zone. But southbound is going to slow down just past Radnor Road. And we've been seeing that eastbound War Memorial Drive back up from just past Allen Road to Sterling Glen. 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
1: In Peoria, we still have a flood warning for the Illinois River. That's through Sunday morning. Meantime, today, might have some rain this morning. That should clear up. It'll be cloudy till this afternoon. It'll be high about 77 today. Tonight, low about 56. Tomorrow, showers and thunderstorms are possible. Could have new rainfall upwards of 2 inches. The high tomorrow will be 80. Tomorrow night, more rain is possible. Low around 62. Then Thursday, all that rain is supposed to go away. Mostly sunny Thursday, high near 75. Right now in downtown Peoria, 62.
0: 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If, by the way, if that happens, the last thing you need to worry about is your gutters. 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
4: The new Federal Reserve Chair Kevin Warsh leads the Fed meeting today and tomorrow. Market watcher Lou Bassanese isn't expecting any surprises, but he is watching the dot plot interest rate forecast from Fed policymakers.
5: For me, the dot plot is the most interesting thing that we get this week from the Fed, because remember, in March, we saw that they were expecting some easing this year. So do they still expect to ease? I don't think so. I think they're just going to take a very hold and pause stance right now. You're going to see that from all the Fed presidents, and I think that's the key data point to be focusing on.
4: We'll find out today how many new homes were started in May. The Census Bureau reports housing starts and the number of building permits for new construction. The forecast is for a slight decline in housing starts from April. Reporting earnings today, furniture giant Lazy Boy. That's your Fox Business Report. I'm Jim Cosola, invested in you.
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0: tell me, Kate, I'm going to start with you. Tell me about the show. I don't know this show.
1: So the show is about the trailer park of Armadillo Acres. I play Jeannie. She's an agoraphobic housewife who's married to Brandon's character, Norbert. And
0: so Jeannie and Norbert?
1: Yep.
0: That's your characters? Okay.
1: And
0: you never leave the trailer?
1: Nope. I'm afraid to go outside.
2: That's a bad place to have agoraphobia.
1: Right?
2: Let alone trailer.
1: I mean, at least it's in Florida.
0: Oh, it is in Florida. Yeah.
1: So
2: That depends on how you look at Florida.
0: And so,
1: right.
0: And I'm sorry, what's your character's name again?
3: Norbert.
0: Norbert. What is Norbert's deal? What's his challenge? In the
3: so
0: world?
3: He's a pretty simple fella. He's a toll collector. At the toll booth thing,
0: yep. Kind of thing?
3: He's very flawed, but has a big heart and just makes a lot of mistakes. So.
0: Do you have children between the two of you? Are there children in the storyline anyway?
1: Yes. The baby does get kidnapped at the beginning, and that's
0: okay,
1: where Jeannie's agoraphobia comes from.
0: This show, oh, really? That's where it comes from?
1: Yep.
0: Because you didn't want to go save the baby, or what?
1: No, the baby got stolen. We couldn't find it, and then she just didn't want to be outside anymore.
0: Okay, now I'm assuming I thought it was funny. Is this not?
1: That's just like the first. Well, funny remember, it's like up. You know, it starts with the cute, sentimental, sadness, and then
0: it goes from there.
1: You know, then there's Kevin the bird.
0: Is there a trailer on stage at East Lake Theater? Do you
1: there's
0: have
1: two?
3: There's two. Yeah.
0: Is there really?
1: Mm-hmm. Yeah.
3: The set is, I mean, unbelievable.
0: Who's doing the set?
3: I think they kept the set from the last time
0: they
3: ran it
0: before.
3: But he got actual trailers, like pieces of actual trailers. And
2: authentic.
0: Dude.
3: Yes. I mean, it's incredible.
0: I forgot his name.
3: Steve.
0: Steve. Yeah, Steve Cordle. Steve Cordle is a genius. Do you know Steve?
2: I don't believe I do.
0: Steve does a lot of work at the Civic Center, too, but he's been at East Lake since they started.
1: Yep.
0: All those years ago. I've done a couple of shows with him over the years, and he can make something out of nothing. It's unbelievable what he can do. He is unheralded. So is it a big cast, or is it just the two of you, basically?
1: There's
3: seven of us.
0: And so is the challenge of the show to find the baby? Please tell me we're trying to find the baby.
1: No. So it comes
0: Norbert, up. Norbert, what are you doing, man? Your baby's missing.
1: Comes up 20 years later, and the actual catalyst of the show is Norbert buys some Ice Capade tickets and wants Jeannie to come with him for their 20th wedding anniversary.
0: What a romantic.
1: I mean, hey, it's Florida.
0: And you don't want to go because you're agoraphobic.
1: Well, she wants to go, but she has to fight it. So she starts working in secret to get out of the trailer. But Norbert meets a new neighbor who he starts having an affair with.
0: Dude, what are you doing, man? You got a missing baby. You don't have, and you're very busy at the toll booth. You do have no time for an affair. This sounds fun to me. I've never heard of this show before. I usually know most of the shows, but this one's escaped me for some reason. When do we open?
3: We open Friday the 19th at 7:30.
0: This weekend. And then how many shows? Like probably six or seven.
3: Yeah.
1: Yep.
0: So weekend.
3: Evening,
0: matinee, and as we normally do. 699 show. Give us your resumes real quick. You don't have to list all your shows, but have you been acting a long time?
3: This actually just finished my first year in community theater.
0: No kidding. What was the catalyst of have you do it? What did you always want to?
3: Yeah, always been interested in it. My brother's very deeply rooted in it, so I finally just took a chance and I've.
0: You love it?
3: Yeah, love it.
0: Once it bites you, it's hard to get rid of.
3: Right.
0: Yeah. What about you, Kate?
1: I was actually in CCT and all of that when I was a kid. Took 10 years off because I had kids.
0: Yeah.
1: And then I got back into it with my oldest, actually. He was in Annie with me just at Peoria Players.
0: Nice.
1: And now he's got the theater bug, and we've both been in a show basically since Annie.
0: Dude, think about it. I'm not going to sit here and name them, but there are so many families in Central Illinois. I'm friends with the Ida Apollos, who just did West Side Story all together. That is cool. I think it's cool when families get the chance to do that together. All right, Norbert and what was
1: Jeannie.
0: Annie? Jeannie is actually Kate and Brandon. It's good to see both of you break legs and have all the fun. Get the laughs. Once you get those big laughs, man, it's hard to come back from that. That is hard to come back from. It's good to see you both. Thank you. That's East Lake Theater. They are doing the Great American Trailer Park coming up starting this Friday. You ever heard that show before?
2: I have not.
0: You ever lived in a trailer?
2: I have not yet.
0: We're in radio, Greg. My brother Danny, as a college student at ISU, bought a trailer home, like a mobile home, for $50.
2: Whoa.
0: Parked it in my mom and dad's driveway for about 3 months over the summer and rehabbed it to a really cool space. It was really cool.
2: And what'd they do with it afterwards?

0: Then he towed it over to a little trailer park outside of Bloomington, and he went to ISU. And he lived. That's where he lived for 4 years.
1: For $50.
0: He paid $50.
1: Holy
0: for that.
1: Smokes.
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3: Fox News, I'm Therese Crowley. President Trump at the G7 summit in France declares Iran will not develop, buy, or acquire a nuclear weapon under the Iran peace deal. And if they do, all hell will rain down on them. Also expressing some frustration with Israel's 11th-hour strike on Hezbollah in Beirut.
4: We should have been able to do this job faster. It just goes on forever. And when that happens, it throws a negative light on the big deal, and that's the deal with Iran.
3: At the G7, turning his focus to Ukraine's president and the Russian war.
5: It's been 4 years of war now. The president, though, going into this meeting, seemed very optimistic about bringing this war to an end. He said that maybe we can do something. So perhaps that is the momentum he's feeling from the Iran deal.
3: Fox's Aisha Hasni. Fox has learned the FBI foiled an elaborate plot against the UFC Freedom 250 White House event. 23 suspected, 5 in custody. 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
6: 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I'm Julia Bradley. Peoria County investing $75,000 in a new forensic technology system that's designed to improve death case examinations and reduce taxpayer costs. Peoria County Coroner Jamie Harwood tells 25 News the system will save taxpayer dollars while proving to be providing faster answers to families that are awaiting results after the loss of a loved one.
7: Someone is suspected of having a drug intoxication. We can run that tox immediately when we come back to our office to see what that exact drug was.
6: The new system is set to arrive in July. Small nonprofits in Illinois are tired of acting like a bank for the state, and they're finally getting some backup. Lawmakers have passed a bill forcing the government to stop dragging its feet on payments, requiring them to process invoices within 30 days. Capital News Illinois reports the move aims to cut the red tape so community groups can stop waiting months for a check and get back to their real work. 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City Administrator Jeff Fagenshue is looking for people to have an open mind at these forums.
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10: 25 News First Alert forecast features the chance for a few storms this morning with a passing cold front, followed by plenty of dry time for the afternoon. Temperatures will start off near the 60-degree mark out the door before highs reach the mid to upper 70s, with mostly sunny skies expected for the afternoon. A level 4 out of 5 moderate risk has been issued for numerous severe storms being possible Wednesday, with the afternoon and evening featuring our main window for severe storms. I'm 25 News First Alert meteorologist Valent Salivari for WMBD Radio.
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12: Yeah, rush hour delays are clearing out, but it's rainy, so that might slow you down, allow yourself a little extra time. We're watching this war memorial drive heading eastbound. That's still tight from Allen Road down to Sterling Glen. There's just been more traffic on war memorial drive with that eastbound ramp to southbound Route 6 closed. Just reduced speeds mainly through the work zone on Route 6 and that westbound 74 backup we are seeing approaching the Murray Baker Bridge is cleared out. 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
0: Greg and Dan show on WMBD with Phil Luciano. It is 8:39. It's a rainy day. Millions of us, 18 million around the Midwest and East Coast in the next couple of days, are going to be dealing with some severe weather. Severe, not today. Today's just rainy. Maybe a couple of inches of rain coming in the next day or so.
21: Tomorrow, yeah.
0: Maybe thunderstorms, maybe tornadoes, all that stuff. We are keeping our eyeballs on all of that. It's all over the Midwest. And out west, Texas, along the Gulf Coast, they got big flooding going on.
21: And there's a lot of uncertainty. We certainly will have this all spelled out for you tomorrow.
0: Yeah, you know what? I blame it on El Nino.
21: Do you?
0: I do.
21: You have no reason to.
0: Not at all.
21: Yeah.
0: Also, when it comes to what's going on in the Middle East, it is a little bit of a different story in that now we're, well, at least the president is saying, look, the Strait of Hormuz is going to be open on Friday. I have guarded optimism on that, but we're working through that, right? We're getting there.
21: He's a lot of problems, including El Nino.
0: Certainly. He is at the G7, and they're all wanting to know, hey, what's the latest? So we'll keep an eyeball on that story as well. Chris Marsh is a friend of mine. He is a professor over there at Bradley University. He teaches marketing and PR. Anything else?
2: Advertising.
0: Thank you, man. How are you?
2: Oh, great. Good to see you.
0: You know what's good about Chris, Phil? Chris, Phil, you guys are meeting here.
21: Yes.
0: When Chris comes on the radio, he always dresses sharp.
21: He's got a sharp suit on. We don't see a lot of suits.
0: We don't get suits here. But we appreciate the effort there, man. You have a camp that I've been talking about for a while. We interviewed you a couple of times about it. It is the Bradley Arts and Tech Camp. You guys call it Bat Camp for
2: sure. The Bat Camp,
0: right?
2: Yep.
0: And that's coming up in July. Give us the rundown on it, generally speaking.
2: Yes, it is July 19th through the 25th. This camp is designed for rising 9th through 12th graders.
0: Okay.
2: So freshmen through rising seniors in high school.
0: When you say rising, what is that in your head?
2: That means, are you going to be a freshman in high school this August?
0: Oh, that you mean rising as in
2: rising,
0: coming up.
2: Yes, coming
0: okay.
2: up. Yes,
0: gotcha.
2: Yeah, so if you just graduated from eighth grade, this camp is for you.
0: But also, if I may, because this is what I thought you were referring to, is that there are some students who you can just tell are on the rise. You know what I mean? They've got an act, and it's together. And you're just like, well, that kid's got something happening. And so that tends to be what attracts these camps, I would imagine, right?
2: Oh, absolutely.
0: Some overachiever kind of people, maybe?
2: Yes. And those are the kids that you look at, and you're like, someday I'm going to ask this kid for a job.
0: Yeah, exactly.
2: So I really want to give them a good experience.
0: I have met several of your students over the years who I have felt that way about. Is it a week long?
2: It is a week long camp.
0: Yeah.
2: And students, campers, come and live on Bradley's campus.
0: Cool.
2: You stay in our dorms. You eat in our brand new Williams dining
0: that's
2: hall.
0: Nice.
2: Holy cow. And then you take classes, immersive, hands-on classes, majors and minors throughout the course of that week, taught by Bradley faculty, taught by some of the best some of the best faculty in the world. That's not hyperbole.
0: And you can choose from what to what? What's the...
2: Oh,
0: is it everything in between?
2: Arts and tech. So we have competitive speech. We have entertainment engineering, filmmaking. We have AI for video that students could come study. There's also web design. There's music for video games, construction engineering. We have an entire buffet of engineering topics that students can work with every single day.
21: The beyond all that great stuff you just mentioned, that is great. This sounds like such an invaluable experience if you're one of these kids who's in high school, whatever level, to just know about what college is like, just to go through that process. That's massively something great to learn.
2: Yes. Oh, no, absolutely. And coming and living, you know, on campus in what we call the beautiful Bradley bubble.
0: Yeah.
2: And you get access to everything on the campus. You want to go to Markin, we've got recreation nights, we've got quad nights. And we're bringing
0: cool,
2: in food
0: yeah.
2: trucks. You're going to have the Peoria experience as well.
0: So but the arts part, there is a young lady on the phone waiting. Would you introduce us to this person, please?
2: Yes. I am thrilled that Morgan Green is going to be coming to Bradley, back to Bradley's campus. Morgan is an alum from 2014, a speech and theater, just first ballot Hall of Famer at Bradley. And she's coming back to teach musical theater and auditioning.
0: Morgan, good morning. Welcome to the show.
4: Good morning. Thank you for having me.
0: It's good to talk to you. Tell us about your Bradley experience. What turned you on and led you down a path of performing on Broadway and off-Broadway and all over the United States? How did that happen?
4: Absolutely. I think one of the reasons I chose Bradley was the place where I fell in love with process as much as people are fascinated by products. I felt like I was incubated in like the most inquisitive way for my 4 years there. I was always curious about how to grow as an artist, how to grow as a collaborator. We talk a lot in my industry about multi-hyphenates, so people that aren't just actors, but they direct and they write and they design and they choreograph. And there was just so much space for me to be curious. It was less about competition in a way, but more so about skill building, trying new things, failing at things, being able to kind of tether myself to people who are experts at what they do. I mean, Chris talked about me doing speech. I joined this team because I felt like I needed to be challenged more, and I was challenged. I mean, I literally had never done speech before. I joined my junior year at Bradley, and I ended up being crowned a national champion,
0: okay.
4: an individual national champion my senior year. So I feel like Bradley is just one of the best places to be if you want to make it in the industry, because you leave knowing what it is you've learned and how to apply it in your career.
0: Morgan Green, we've already established that of the four of us in this conversation, you are the smartest and the hardest working. We have already established that in 2 minutes of hearing you talk. So if a parent is listening right now, maybe a chance that a student might be listening, but a parent generally to this kind of radio, what experience would their young person have with you? What are you going to do in that week?
4: Well, I'm going to help them become their best self, I think. So often you see something you respect and you're like, how can I emulate that? How can I be that? Well, that person's already doing it. So how can you figure out how to better articulate what it is that you bring that is so unique to yourself in a room? And that, I mean, it is performance, but I feel like every person in any avenue of business can benefit from the idea of auditioning and collaboration. No matter where you're looking or seeking employment, you're essentially auditioning. You're putting your best self out there. You're figuring out, how can I truncate all the amazing things I can do into 5 minutes of conversation, 10 minutes of conversation, an email? How can I adapt and be able to bounce off of my toes of the energy that someone is giving to me? What they're going to leave with is, I think, confidence, and they're going to hopefully leave being even more curious than they were when they came in at the top of the week with me.
0: That's awesome.
21: I would imagine, Morgan, that even if one were not to go into any of these specific majors and fields of studies, that learning the things you've been just talking about knowing how to react, how to present oneself, that's invaluable in any field, right?
4: Any field. It's truly, you are selling what it is that you bring to the table. There is a point, I believe, in education where you almost have to assume, I know it's not real, but I like to assume that everyone's smart. I like to assume as a performer that everyone can sing and everyone is memorized and able to make some choices in the room. How can I bring my best self, what's unique to me in the room? When I go in, if I'm prepared, if I am present, I win no matter if I get a role or not. And so I found myself successful as an artist because I'm seeking to bring my best self into the room, not necessarily what I think people are looking for, but what I know is best for me as an artist.
0: Morgan Green, just one of many, as you mentioned, Chris, talented instructors, Bradley faculty, in her case, alum coming back with her expertise in performing at the Bradley Arts and Tech Camp, Bat Camp, coming up in July. Morgan, I cannot tell you how thrilled it is for us to talk to you, first of all. Second of all, thanks for coming back to Peoria and supporting Bradley. And the best of luck in your future. I'm going to just ask this. I know performers, they have pages. Do you have a social media and or web page we could direct people to?
4: Of course. If people want to look me up on Instagram, they can go at Morgan, SIOBHANG is where you can find me. And if you want to look up my website, www.morgansiobhangreen.com. Very Irish name.
0: You are the coolest. I'm already a fan. I'm already a fan. We'll talk to you down the road. Thank you so much. Appreciate you. It is 8:49. Chris Marsh, Bradley University. The camp is something that you've been part of now a couple of years. Is this year two?
2: This is year two.
0: Year two. If you bring her back every year, you guys are going to not have enough room for all the people.
2: We're Chris. Planning dorm expansion now.
0: Expansion just for Morgan Green.
2: Yes.
0: Yeah. How do people sign up for this camp?
2: You can go to bradley.edu/batcamp. It'll take you right there. You can
0: B-A-T.
2: Register. B-A-T
0: camp.
2: Yes.
0: Okay. What does it cost?
2: For residential, it is $1,200, but, you know, give us a call because we're a university.
0: Yeah.
2: Universities have scholarships.
0: Scholarships. It's good to see you. Thank you for fixing this. Chris told me about her, and I didn't quite completely buy in. I mean, I was like, okay, she's probably fine. No, that was remarkable what we just heard.
2: Oh, yeah.
0: That was one of the best interviews I've heard somebody articulate what they believe in. Nobody has done it better than that.
21: And that's what she's teaching.
0: And that's what she's teaching.
21: That's
0: how to get your kid to feel that. That's big stuff, man. It's good to see you, Chris Marsh.
2: Thank you.
0: Bradley University and their bat camp, 850 on WMBD. It's the Greg and Dan show. The folks at Peoria Siding and Window, here's a couple things going on. We got a lot of rain coming in the next day. We had a lot of rain last week. Perhaps you had some damage to your roof. If that is the case, please know that the folks at Peoria Siding and Window, who are celebrating their 50th anniversary year right now, will be happy to come over and take a look. It doesn't cost anything for them to come over and take a look to see if you got weather damage. 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
3: Rush hour delays are really clearing out here, which is good. That's Route 6 westbound 474. It's tightening up before Route 8, but it's really reduced speeds through the work zone, and that's about all. Even the eastbound on War Memorial Drive, still a bit slow past Elm, but it's really closer to Sterling Glen now. It's heavy at that light. No problems on the McCluggage Bridge. Keep this in mind. Green Lawn, a portion of Green Lawn will be blocked today between Ann and Antoinette. That's actually going to block for the next 8 weeks. And a new resurfacing project begins, weather permitting, on Route 78. In Fulton County, between Canton and Farmington, you can get more information on our Traffic One Facebook page. 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
21: In Peoria, we still have a flood warning in effect for the Illinois River. That'll go till Sunday morning. Meantime, the rain today is going to taper off by 10 or so. It'll be cloudy maybe, but it'll clear during the afternoon, high near 77. Tonight, the low will be about 56. Tomorrow, showers and thunderstorms are possible, could be severe. New rainfall could hit 2 inches. It'll be 80 for your high tomorrow. Tomorrow night, more rain is possible, low about 62. But Thursday, no rain, mostly sunny all day, high near 75. Right now in downtown Peoria, 63.
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0: It's Greg and Dan Show. WMBD is 857. Phil Luciano's in for Danny. Look at this. You know what that is? That's the show. We did it. The show is over. We did another show. On Saturday, we'll mark the 21st anniversary of the Greg and Dan Show.
21: There you go. A lot of anniversaries today.
0: I have an area code 708 cell phone. That's my cell phone. Because when I first got my cell phone, my very first cell phone, I was living in Chicagoland. And I went to a place and got my first cell phone. And that was the number they gave
21: 20-some years ago.
0: Yeah, 24 maybe. And when we moved back down here for me to join Danny to do this show, 21 years ago Saturday, I just decided to keep it.
21: Sure.
0: Because I was going to be moving back to Chicago, probably within 2 or 3 years. Seriously, that's a true story. I was like, we'll probably go back. So I'll just leave it at 708. And at first, people got super mad at me here. There was a time before we all got used to not knowing anybody's number that if you didn't have a 309 here while working here, people were mad at you. They're like, "What are you doing? Why do you have a foreign number?
21: Carpetbagger."
0: Kind of.
21: You're not committed.
0: It was super weird to me.
21: But now you're going to have a number that'll follow you around from age probably 18 to the day you die.
0: Yeah, till the day I'm gone.
21: Yeah.
0: And now none of us care.
21: Right.
0: Because if I go, "Hey, what's Phil's number?" I don't know. I hit Phil.
21: Oh, people talk about your number all the time. They do. They're like,
0: He's still 708.
21: So Mr. 708. Mr. Fancy.
0: Which isn't
21: suburban
0: even in Chicago. That's out LaGrange
21: Fancy
0: Park.
21: Fancy Western Suburbs.
0: Western Springs.
21: Ooh. Ooh.
0: Unincorporated Hinsdale.
21: The fancy people live. We ought to rob his house.
0: Seriously. I lived in unincorporated Hinsdale.
21: Which is unusual to have any unincorporated areas out there.
0: And it is 8 miles from Hinsdale.
21: Oh, that's
0: amazing. How they grabbed onto that.
21: That must be the closest post office.
0: And put their name on it. I have no idea. Willowbrook's right there. Burr Ridge's right there.
21: Yeah.
0: But I live technically in unincorporated Hinsdale. Isn't that strange?
21: Damn.
0: I thought it was strange. All right, man. You good? We had a good show. It was fun today.
21: I thought we succeeded once again.
0: We started at 5:30 and we're going to end at 9.
21: And it started with a sunny sky and right about now it's becoming sunny again.
0: Look at us do a thing. It's the Greg and Dan Show with Phil Luciano, and we appreciate you listening. 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
15: They plotted an attack outside the White House. I'm Dave Anthony, Fox News. But the FBI thwarted it days before, disrupting plans to target the UFC Freedom 250 event in the Octagon on the White House lawn Sunday night. Fox's David Spunt reports.
16: Five are in custody. Fox Digital reporting investigators have 23 people on a list as part of this potential network of alleged plotters. Investigators tell Fox the plan was to use drones with explosives to hit buildings near the White House, which would force a mass evacuation and steer crowds toward a pre-staged sniper team. A, quote, second wave was allegedly planning to storm the White House gate.
15: Of course, that never happened. Vice President Vance was at the event and tells Fox,
17: this is what happens when people turn the rhetoric up so loud that disagreeing with somebody is a cause for violence. That's the place that we've come to, unfortunately, with too much of our political rhetoric. We got to tell everybody to tone it down.
15: Especially, says people on the left. As for Iran, the vice president also tells Fox,
17: the United States working with our Gulf Air partners in a way you've never seen before in the history of this country. And I think that's one of the reasons why we've gotten to the point where we have a very good peace deal that's on the table that we're ready to sign.
15: And he'll be signing it Friday in Geneva. That's when President Trump says shipping will flow freely through the reopened Strait of Hormuz.
18: The ships are starting to move nicely. Oil is starting to go, and the prices are coming down rapidly.
15: Falling almost more than 3% again today. And the president also said at the G7 summit in France this morning, he might soon read every word of the agreement at a news conference.
18: Iran will never have a nuclear weapon. That's what it says. It won't have one to buy, to develop.
15: He's also pushing back on reports the deal includes a $300 billion fund for Iran.
19: He wants to make it very clear that no amount of U.S. tax dollars are going to be going to Iran, that that fund is actually going to be put together by the Gulf Coast Coalition as long as Iran keeps their end of the bargain.
15: Fox's Aisha Hosni in Geneva. 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
28: WMBD Radio Local News, I'm Julia Bradley. Governor Pritzker is set to sign his eighth consecutive balanced budget for the state of Illinois today. Pritzker says Illinois is in its strongest financial position in decades, pointing to improved credit ratings, reduced pension liabilities, and a replenished rainy day fund.
29: Our $8 billion overdue bill backlog has been paid. $12 billion of short-term debt has been eliminated. Our pension funded ratio is the highest it's been in 17 years.
28: Some of the highlights of the $56 billion spending plan include new taxes on prediction markets, cryptocurrency, and digital advertising revenue. Several area schools have been invited to apply for the Blue Ribbon recognition. Germantown Hills Middle, Illini Bluffs Middle, Midwest Central Primary, Morton Junior High, Charter Oak Primary, and Sowers Elementary are among 50 schools in the state invited to apply. Less than 20 will achieve the honor. Germantown Hills Superintendent Dr. Adam Brumbaugh tells 25 News schools are selected based on exceptional academic performance and success in closing achievement gaps. Illinois residents have access to a large collection of new digital information and education resources through libraries. Capital News Illinois reports the Illinois Reliable Information Source, or IRIS, includes more than 50 databases with ebooks, peer-reviewed journals, magazines, newspapers, and research sources. More news in 30 minutes or as it breaks, and always at WMBDRadio.com.
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31: 25 News First Alert forecast features the chance for a few storms this morning with a passing cold front, followed by plenty of dry time for the afternoon. Temperatures will start off near the 60-degree mark out the door before highs reach the mid to upper 70s, with mostly sunny skies expected for the afternoon. A level 4 out of 5 moderate risk has been issued for numerous severe storms being possible Wednesday, with the afternoon and evening featuring our main window for severe storms. I'm 25 News First Alert meteorologist Valent Salivari for WMBD Radio.
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24: We know that the agreement calls for a ceasefire on all fronts, including Lebanon. U.S. officials say Israel will be allowed to respond if attacked by Iran-backed Hezbollah. And Israeli Prime Minister Benjamin Netanyahu says the fight is not over.
25: We saved the state of Israel from annihilation. But I tell you, citizens of Israel, the struggle is not over. We will have to continue standing guard, continue being strong and determined to defend ourselves as necessary.
26: Okay, so that's part of what we're learning today. That's from Trey Yingst of Fox. If Israel's allowed to respond to Hezbollah attacking, then Iran's going to say the deal is off. Guaranteed, right?
27: And it's utterly unthinkable that the deal includes restraining Israel from defending itself against Hezbollah. That's obscene.
26: Well, it's also...
27: The suggestion is obscene.
26: It's also unthinkable that the deal includes Iran restraining Hezbollah from attacking Israel.
27: All right.
26: Anyway, Trey Yingst goes on.
24: President Trump at the G7 reiterated he was not happy with the Israeli actions last week, striking the Lebanese capital of Beirut in response to drone attacks into northern Israel. Now, Iran's foreign minister spoke today from Tehran about the issue of Lebanon. Here's what he said.
25: And definitely any military attack by the Zionist regime against Lebanon from this point forward, as well as the continued occupation of Lebanese territory from this point forward, will be considered by us a violation of the Memorandum of Understanding.
24: This is why we have to continue to ask questions about this agreement, and we wait for these details within the Memorandum of Understanding, because the Iranians say that if there are Israeli strikes in Lebanon, this would be a violation of the agreement with the United States. There is a broader question about Iran's nuclear program, and that is, what if? What if the Iranians are unwilling to make concessions at the table as it relates to that program?
26: What are we even talking about? I don't understand what we're even talking about.
27: Israel has made it clear it is completely non-negotiable that they are keeping their security zone in southern Lebanon, northern Israel, and that they will defend themselves. I mean, it's beyond discussing.
26: And Iran has just stated, as you heard there, that if Israel strikes Hezbollah, the deal's off. And then Trey ended with, by the way, on the whole nuclear weapons thing, which was the entire point of this war, there's no understanding yet what they're willing to agree to. So then what are we talking about? I don't even understand this conversation. This is the weirdest end of a war. That's why I don't think it's actually over, that I've ever seen in my life, where both sides are denying any of the information and they're keeping it secret. What?
27: When was the last time, name a date, that you thought, you know, this is in hand, this is going in the right direction, and we'll achieve a satisfactory conclusion? Might have been April for me. I don't know. When did it start?
26: So here's a couple of things for you that are pretty darn interesting. From the Wall Street Journal, a senior administration official talking to the Wall Street Journal said Iran knows the U.S. is unwilling to return the war, raising the possibility that Tehran could close the strait again for its own diplomatic leverage. So that's somebody in the Trump administration telling the Wall Street Journal they know we're unwilling to go to war. So they might
27: it's
26: close
27: somebody
26: the strait
27: who hates
26: again.
27: The agreement. It's Marco.
26: You think?
27: Yes.
26: Could be lots of people that hate the agreement. I don't know if you can narrow it down to just one guy. I agree that I think Marco probably hates the deal. Man, I think it was today. Yeah, today when Trump was talking at the G7, Marco was sitting there like fidgety and staring at the ground. He had to be hating it.
27: Yeah, it may have been one of his deputies, but he knew what was going on.
26: Short of getting concrete commitments to limit or end its nuclear work, the official said, Joe says Marco, said the emerging agreement is likely to be less restrictive than the 2015 deal brokered by former President Barack Obama. So that's somebody in Trump's administration telling the Wall Street Journal, oh, this is going to be weaker than the JCPOA that Obama came up with. You're right. It might be Marco. And then here's from David Ignatius in the Washington Post, who says he's also talking to a close Trump advisor. That close Trump advisor concedes it's inconclusive right now in the sense that you can't say it was a success. You can't say it was a failure. If that's the best thing you can say about it, it's a failure.
27: Why are we not pounding them then? Why are we not continuing to pound them?
26: Because I heard this yesterday on the Commentary podcast, which if you don't know what that is, used to be a publication. That's a website. They do a podcast, but they're all about Israel. That's the reason it was founded. It's all about defending Israel and Jews around the world. But anyway, they made the point, and I think this is right. Trump went to war without the willingness to lose any troops or, like, actually fight the war. Mm-hmm. He thought he could do it, like Venezuela or striking Soleimani or whatever, just from the air. A couple of bombings, it's done. He comes out that night in the white hat. In the middle of the White House, middle of the night, he comes out and says, now's your time, people. Help is on the way. Rise up and take back your country. He thought that was it. He didn't. Yeah. And he does not have the stomach for a real war. Maybe that's good. I don't think so. But maybe
27: we've set them back far enough.
26: Maybe y'all think that that's good, that he's unwilling to put troops on the ground and lose. If you're going to go to war with Iran and accomplish the things you want to accomplish, you have to be willing to lose hundreds of soldiers. I think.
27: Well, yeah. Although incrementally, we could be pounding them from the air still and further reducing their capability to launch missiles and refine uranium and half a dozen things.
26: It's not like we exhausted that option.
27: Well, right. Yeah, boy, we shut that down early, inexplicably. You know, I want to get back to the JCPOA point that an administration official says this might be less restrictive. 52 J.D. Vance was talking to CBS Mornings.
0: You know, you hear a lot of comparisons. How is this different? How is this the same from the JCPOA? I think that fundamentally misunderstands where we are. We have comprehensively destroyed their nuclear program, and this agreement is about ensuring that they don't rebuild it. The JCPOA was fundamentally about bribing them to stop the construction or to cease a nuclear program that was already in progress. It's a very different background, a very different sort of leverage, and I think really a different outcome for the American people.
27: I hope he's right. That's not a bad comparison, the situation, but there are so many details.
26: I think JD, who made the decision to hang JD out there to try to defend this thing? Was that Trump's idea? Remember Lindsey Graham over the weekend saying JD needs to come to the Senate and explain to us this deal, JD's plan, calling it JD's plan.
27: The architect of this plan, he called him, right?
26: Yeah.
27: JD's like, wait, what?
26: Yeah. There's all kinds of people on the right who really hated a lot of the stuff that JD Vance has said in the last 24 hours, throwing out their things about, they'll get some relief as long as we feel like they're playing you know, along with the intention of the deal, with no concrete, like, they must do this for this to happen. Just a lot of, it sounds like we're going to trust their intentions. J.D. Vance, was it yesterday we had the clip where he said something like that? The IRGC has come to the conclusion, they've told me behind closed doors, that pursuing a nuclear weapon was a mistake. I don't believe that for a second. I believe they told him that. I don't believe that they mean that. There's no way that's true. And for you to believe that's true is letting your wishes be the father of your thoughts. You want the deal too bad if you're believing that.
27: Place 55, Michael.
0: And one of the questions I'm most often asked is, well, how is this different from the Obama JCPOA? And there are all of these answers I could give. Number one, we're not giving them a red cent of American money.
26: We just played that, didn't we?
27: Unless he repeated himself. Is that 55 coolest thing about progress? You got a microphone, right?
1: Yeah, no, I was trying to check our sheet here. But yeah, that was 55 that I played.
27: Yeah, I guess he just repeated himself. All right, roll on.
1: Okay.
0: And one of the questions I'm most often asked is, well, how is this different from the Obama JCPOA? And there are all of these answers I could give. Number one, we're not giving them a red cent of American money. Obama gave them over $1 billion in a pallet of cash. There are all these substantive differences. I actually think the most important difference is, you know what those Gulf Arab countries thought about the JCPOA? They hated it because they thought it empowered Iran to be a bad actor. Do you know what they think about the President Trump peace plan? They love it, because they think that it's turning over a new leaf to a new Middle East. So there are so many big differences between, of course,
27: evidently we had a numbering problem. Let's try one more time. This will be the proverbial third strike. The umpire's got his fist cocked. He's ready to punch us out if 56 isn't the one.
0: For 47 years, this country has been a thorn in our side. It's been kind of a basket case for Democrat and Republican administrations. The coolest thing about the progress we've made over the last few weeks is that you see people within the Iranian system, senior leadership, even IRGC officials say, you know what? We may have some animosity. We may have some mistrust.
26: No way.
0: But we recognize the way that we've done business with the United States for 47 years is a mistake. Let's try something else.
26: That's hilarious.
0: We're going to verify that, of course, but we're certainly willing to try something else if they comply.
26: I hope I'm wrong, but I think that's hilariously naive if you actually believe that, J.D. Vance.
27: You think that is what the IRGC leadership is claiming disingenuously?
26: I'm 70-30 on whether they said it at all. Probably, but maybe not. But 100% they don't mean it.
27: Right. Right, I would agree.
26: 100% they don't mean it. They are religious zealots that believe they're going to bring along paradise to the world by getting rid of Israel. You don't say, you know what, it's turned out to be a strategic mistake.
27: I want to play the very sympathetic to the Trump administration Fox News friend, retired General Jack Keane, in a moment after a word from our friends at Rough Greens. 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
26: If your dog's not energetic, that's a completely different product that we so far have refused to advertise.
27: No, I haven't. I'm fine with it.
26: Although we've been pitched it many, many times.
27: Real BPs? BPs that work?
26: Or real ones, I'm all for. But we've had a lot of claim they, and I don't know if they actually do anything.
27: Nah. Go to your doctor.
26: It's nothing to be ashamed of. You're mostly a man.
27: All right, moving along. Here's retired General Jack Keane in 60.
8: But I can't square some of the things that are coming out of the administration from reliable sources. That's what I find so disturbing. When I heard it from the Iranians, yes, Sean, I dismissed it. I said, that's the same nonsense we're always hearing. Well, but when I hear from administration sources some of the things that you have heard of what's in this deal, that makes no sense whatsoever. It's not defensible. I think what the president should do is just let's release it and let people see what's out there so we stop debating about something none of us has seen.
26: You know, back to that's really all you need to know. If it was a good deal, they would have released the information right away. The fact that they're holding on to this information, that's all you need to know, isn't it?
27: And sending smiling JD out to talk about how the IRGC want to be friends. We're thinking of expanding Major League Baseball and having a franchise in Tehran. This is a new era.
26: The Tehran terrorists. They'll take on the Cleveland formerly Indians.
27: Oh, boy.
26: All right, stay here.
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1: Here's another JD quote. I mean, he's done a bunch of interviews. He was asked by NBC News. These Iran has talked about.

0: I was very responsible for Syria, and the man that's running Syria now is a person that I put there along with President Erdogan and some others. He's done an amazing job of pulling it together. He's not a Boy Scout, but he's done an amazing job of pulling it together. And he is very good with Hezbollah, does not like them. And I'll tell you what, Israel's fighting Hezbollah too long, and too many people are being killed. And you don't have to knock down an apartment house every time you're looking for somebody, because there are a lot of people in those apartment houses, and they're not all Hezbollah, that I can tell you. And I suggested to Israel to let Syria take care of Hezbollah, because to be honest with you, I think they'd do a better job of doing it.
1: There is no universe where that will happen. None.
2: Well, how about those things he just said? Hey, Republicans, how would you react if Obama had said that or Biden had said that about Israel?
1: Siding with the Islamists
2: and
1: repeating Islamist propaganda.
2: Don't need to kill all those people every time, you know, you're attacked by Hezbollah, knocking down those buildings. And they aren't all Hezbollah. I'll tell you that right now. If Biden said that, you know, the Sean Hannity world would go nuts.
1: Yeah, that's correct. As usual, squeezing our allies and giving generous offers to our adversaries. Same as Ukraine, Russia. I'm through. I'm just through.
2: Well, I do know what he's up to. He didn't want to go all in on this war, and he wants the price of gas to come down, and
1: he's desperate for a deal. And Israel defending itself might complicate that, so he's telling Israel not to defend itself. That's just delightful. If we're wrong, drop us a note, a mailbag. We'll read. I'm sorry, mailbag at armstrongandgetty.com. I will read it carefully. I will study it. We will share it on the air and come to reckon with the error of our analysis.
2: But as you said earlier, when the New York Times editorial board and the Wall Street Journal editorial board and the New York Post editorial board are all saying the same thing, this is a disaster. That's a problem.
1: At least it's a mystery that smells like a disaster. Yeah. All right, so deep breath, troubled times. California's voting systems are completely corrupt. They're more corrupt than you think they are. Did it sway the recent elections? I don't know, but isn't corruption worth going after regardless of the answer to that question?
2: I'm interested in this social media ban that they're going to do in England as an experiment, I guess, for the rest of the world to see if it's at all enforceable or if it does any good. Not exactly sure what all is included in social media. That's a very broad term.
1: Indeed, yeah.
2: So we get a lot on the way. If you missed the segment, get the podcast, Armstrong and Getty On Demand.
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3: Fox News, I'm Gianna DeLosi. The FBI revealing that it foiled an alleged terror plot targeting Sunday's UFC Freedom event at the White House. Officials say nearly two dozen plotters were identified with five

0: people in custody.
1: Investigators tell Fox the plan was to use drones with explosives to hit buildings near the White House, which would force a mass evacuation and steer crowds toward a pre-staged sniper team. A, quote, second wave was allegedly planning to storm the White House gate.
0: Fox's David Spunt. President Trump rolling into the G7 after striking a framework deal to end the war with Iran.
2: I'll probably have a press conference and read it to you word by word so that the press covers it accurately.
0: Now, the president says the vice president, J.D. Vance, will attend a formal signing ceremony in Switzerland Friday.
3: No matter what happens, Iran's nuclear program has been destroyed. They have no enrichment capacity.
0: Vance on Fox. 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
4: WMBD Radio Local News, I'm Julia Bradley. Peoria County is investing $75,000 in new forensic technology in a system designed to improve death case examinations and reduce taxpayer costs. Peoria County Coroner Jamie Harwood tells 25 News the system will save taxpayer dollars while providing faster answers to families awaiting results after the loss of a loved one.
5: Someone is suspected of having a drug intoxication. We can run that tox immediately when we come back to our office to see what that exact drug was.
4: The new system is set to arrive in July. Small nonprofits in Illinois are tired of acting like a bank for the state, and they're finally getting some backup. Lawmakers have passed a bill forcing the government to stop dragging its feet on payments, requiring them to process invoices within 30 days. Capital News Illinois reports the move aims to cut the red tape so the community groups can stop waiting months for a check and get back to their real work. Read more at WMBDRadio.com. Community Voices will be the first steps in developing a new strategic plan for Washington. 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City Administrator Jeff Fagenshu is looking for people to have an open mind at the forums.
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4: Fagenshu says success at the sessions is having honest and open dialogue with some consensus. More news in 30 minutes or as it breaks, and always at WMBDRadio.com.
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9: The 25 News First Alert forecast features clear skies for the late morning into our Tuesday afternoon. Will be a comfortable afternoon after the morning rainfall with highs in the upper 70s under mostly sunny skies. Widespread severe storms are possible Wednesday with two rounds of storm chances expected, one arriving for the morning with a better chance for severe storms in the afternoon and early evening, mainly from 2 to 7 p.m. All hazards will be possible. I'm 25 News First Alert meteorologist Balance Lavari for WMBD Radio.
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15: On Skid Row, where some say they're getting paid for signatures.
16: So they give you names to sign.
17: Yeah, a lot of them do. And they offer like $5.
16: What kind of stuff do they want you to sign?
18: Just those are like petitions and stuff like that.
17: They promise us like housing or, oh, this is for like a new governor or something like that. Just like, I don't even know what they don't even tell us what we sign.
16: They also try to get you registered to vote?
19: they can. But that's not bad. That's not a bad thing. But yeah, they have a way to register you to vote.
15: What address do people put on there?
18: Most people use that address right there.
7: That's James O'Keefe's outfit that I've made the point many times that folks on the left, including I think some well-meaning folks, will say, well, there's no record of widespread voting fraud in America. And I always respond, well, there's no effort to root it out. You got no cops radaring. You're not going to get a lot of speeding tickets. California is the subject of a federal investigation right now, spawned in large measure by that video. The cleverness of this investigative technique blows my mind. They went down to Skid Row in L.A. and asked a bunch of bums and junkies, hey, do people pay you to vote? And they're like, yeah, all the time. There's a voter there.
20: I wish we could get past the whole talking past each other on, like, I don't think it changed the results of the election. And I think they do this. Both of those things can happen.
7: Yeah,
20: It isn't a stolen election, so therefore there's no point in seeing if they were paying bums to vote.
7: Activist Democrats know this. They just disregard it because they use this to their advantage. But the perception of the fidelity of the vote is almost as important as the fidelity of the vote itself. They have so many policies that undermine people's faith.
20: That's not good.
7: It's terrible.
20: By the way, every time I say that, we get tons of texts on, how can you be so stupid to think the election wasn't stolen? Well, there's a number of reasons, including the fact that it turned out the result was almost exactly what the polling was, the direction the polling was going. People of Los Angeles like communists. I find that to be more troubling than a stolen election.
7: Right. Yeah, come to grips with the real ugliness that people want Nithya Raman and Karen Bass. Ay, caramba. More from outside City Hall.
15: Outside City Hall, only about a mile from Skid Row. Some people say that they're seeing these signature collectors here as well.
21: Sorry, you know, like you're voting, and then they give money.
15: You're not even giving your own name. What kind of stuff do they have you sign?
21: To be honest, I'm not paying attention. Okay, I'm not putting my name on it.
15: How often do you see these signature signer people?
21: Every day.
22: Every day.
15: You see this every day?
21: Every day.
20: Wow. Well, first of all, I think it's kind of funny what stuff they have you sign. I don't know. You hand me a $20 bill, I'll sign flipping anything. Put it in front of me.
7: And the first lady was hard to understand because she's a drug addict. They asked her, so they give you a name? Yeah, they give you a name and you fill that out. So it's not even her name.
20: All right. Write down Jennifer St. Clair and then click, you know, check the box.
7: 123 Main Street. Yeah, exactly. A longtime signature gatherer will plead guilty to paying homeless people on Skid Row to help get initiatives on the ballot, according to federal prosecutors this week. Part of an effort to crack down on what they claim is widespread voter fraud across the state, Brenda Lee Armstrong, age 64, of Marina Del Rey, agreed to plead guilty to one felony count of paying a person to register to vote. She faces up to 5 years in prison. Armstrong, who worked for 20 years gathering signatures for ballot initiatives, would give people on the Skid Row $2 or $3 or $4 or $5, sometimes a cigarette or a phone cord, in exchange for their signature and their completely fraudulent name or et cetera. It's the tip of the iceberg. Let's see, moving along. Ballot harvesters accused of secretly bribing Skid Row homeless into voting election every day. California Post, which is the new outpost of the New York Post, showed that this one homeless shelter had 1,600 people registered to that address. The midnight mission, it's called, has beds for about 140 people. And they had 1,200 registrations there. Whether those people actually then, quote unquote, voted, their names may have voted, who actually voted. Then, of course, those signatures are rounded up by the ballot harvesters and are thousands of voters. A Post review of records showed 7,600 voters tied to homeless shelters and service providers. And then we heard some of the Skid Row folks talking about how they were encouraged to register to vote, and whether they actually did again or somebody did in their name is the question. And then I wanted to get to this. This is the very sober, very serious Jeff Blayar of the National Review. And he goes into what Jack's been talking about the overwhelming number of Democrat voters in L.A. and how the polls indicated that Pratt was going to lose. And actually, there was one great writer for the Free Press who thinks Pratt was right about everything and will continue to have a serious effect on L.A. politics because he finally told the truth about the junkies, the bums and the junkies. Very sympathetic to him. He said, look, I went to a Pratt rally. He was making the point that a lot of the support was online from people outside L.A. He went to a Pratt event Sunday before the Tuesday election. He said it was very, very sparsely attended and Pratt didn't even speak to him.
20: Yeah, it was very easy to be misled across the country because he was way more popular on Fox News for people who don't live in Los Angeles than he was in L.A.
7: So anyway, that's the disclaimer. But this was the point. Jeff Blayar writes, I hope I've been able to sufficiently persuade you that Pratt was not denied a spot on the November ballot by fraud. But here's the thing. I don't mind if you refuse to accept this ugly truth. You are entirely within your rights to retain anger and suspicion about how the vote count has gone because there are uglier truths to address. Namely, California, America's largest state with a GDP greater than Germany's, has chosen to run its elections the way a notably unstable third world country would. Slothfully, overly permissively, and with willful opacity, meaning, you know, it's opaque, it's impenetrable, you can't see what's going on. In California, and this is the point, folks, focus on this, the real scandal is what's legal. With a universal mail-in ballot option, a seemingly endless window for ballot counting, and legal mechanisms for unions and organizers to harvest and later cure ballots, we'll get to that in a second, California's system is a black box to everyone except well-informed organizers and jaded electoral analysts, almost as if it were intentionally designed to fuel paranoia. It wasn't, at least not at first. California's horrible electoral system is the accumulated result of serially stupid decisions like silt swept downstream that eventually clogs a river. So he gets into some of the history of it, which is pretty interesting, but would get things a little long. But
20: well, it's horrible at every level. If you're living across the country in various towns, you probably can't imagine this. But like the town I live in, it's not that big. There was a measure on there about a big housing development that was going to be worth nearly $1 billion. So there's $1 billion at stake, and people voted on it. It's a total of about 22,000 votes, 11,000 votes roughly on each side. They're still counting and haven't announced a winner yet. 2 weeks ago today, the voting happened. 2 weeks on something with 22,000 votes total, and they haven't announced a winner. And when you got $1 billion at stake, how am I supposed to believe nobody's cheating somehow?
7: Right, right. So back to what Jeff Blayar says. People on social media chatter about ballot harvesting, but I'd wager most of them know little about ballot curing. Mail-in ballots are subject to signature verification by comparison to the voter's signature, which is already on file, theoretically. This is a time-intensive and error-ridden effort that usually devolves to Democratic election employees. Mismatches can be cured if done so quickly. Voters are notified and given a chance to confirm their identity. Who has the sort of manpower to make sure all those signatures are verified? You guessed it. Labor unions and activist NGOs.
20: Wow.
7: These are the same people who have the money, personnel, and strategic capability to go around legally harvesting ballots in the first place. And they're determined to make their investment pay off. So the unions and lefty NGOs, they handle the vote. People are right to be angry about California's electoral system. It is rotten to its core, he says. And again, this is a sober, serious guy. And, well, as am I. At least at the moment, I'm sober.
20: Yeah. Don't get hysterical. Don't need to like, expand it into the evening time.
7: Well, right. I'm not on the air in the evening. Let's be serious.
20: I just saw a headline before we take a break that has really got my attention. I'm going to dig into this story. Apparently, doctors have injected a patient with cells that act younger than the current cells to treat some eye disease. they think that could be expanded to, you know, other parts of the body. Basically, instead of you got 50-year-old cells, you got the cells of a 22-year-old in you.
7: Yeah, I think it was, a special report with Brett Baer maybe last night. I had a report on that. It could be a gateway to something amazing. It's not, you know, clear yet.
20: Mortality? What do you, this could be amazing. Immortality? What's greater than that?
7: I'm in favor of it. Quit yelling at me.
20: I want to keep my current brain, though. I don't want to go back to being a 22-year-old. I really don't.
7: What if you could, like, remember things like you're still 22 and think...
20: I always tell my kids I'd like to be 40 forever, I think. I thought that was a pretty good sweet spot in terms of got my act together, everything still works. I don't want to be 22.
7: Yeah, virile, energetic, et cetera. Speaking for myself.
20: Virile. That's what I'm always thinking about. How's my virility coming along?
7: Strong. Again, speaking for myself, yeah.
20: Okay, so we got to check in on... what did I say it was called? What's the name of the duck? Merlin the World Cup duck. And some other fun stuff from the world of soccer and other things on the way. Stay here.
1: Armstrong and Getty.
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1: All across the city, everyone was out celebrating. They were in the streets. They were in the subways. We had drum lines. We had bagpipes. We had fireworks. And we had an MTA bus driver breaking it down. By the way, I love how the bus driver gave back the liquor bottle they handed him. No, seriously, I do have to drive. I am, in fact, a professional bus driver who works.
2: That's not the bus they set on fire, is it, in New York over the weekend?
3: Thank God.
2: Different bus?
3: No.
2: So we'll have to get into more of the details on that breaking story that only Fox is covering. I haven't seen it anywhere else looking at all the televisions. Of a terrorist plot, the FBI announced that they uncovered, luckily before it happened, trying to kill a whole bunch of people at the UFC event there at the White House. And all the chatter online was about, we're going to take on the billionaires and the people who take money from AIPAC, the take money from the Jews. Sure sounds like the lefty crowd.
3: Oh, you got a couple of Epstein stories in the New York Times. I'm scrolling through to see if they have it at all.
2: But none of the TV stations I've seen covering it at all except Fox. But anyway, a couple of the dudes arrested. The names are now out. Three of the suspects arrested in California. So we'll get more on that. What's going on there?
3: What? Angry, violent leftists in California?
2: Breaking news overnight. SpaceX said it would buy Cursor for $60 billion. Didn't even know Cursor existed, showing that I'm an idiot. Striking a massive deal for the big IPO rich. SpaceX is now leapfrogged Amazon to become the world's fifth largest company. When I heard that SpaceX was the world's fifth largest company, my immediate thought went to, what are the four biggest companies? Can you name them off the top of your head? Four most valuable companies in the world?
3: Yeah, I could try, but I'd be wrong.
2: NVIDIA is number one, followed by Alphabet. That's Google, right? Alphabet?
3: Yeah.
2: So it's NVIDIA, Google, Apple, Microsoft, still hanging in there. I think of Microsoft as something from the olden times, but still the fourth most valuable company in the world. And then SpaceX right behind there, ahead of Amazon now.
3: Yeah, and there are so many misperceptions of companies like Microsoft or like Amazon. Isn't most of their profit in their cloud computing
2: That's what you told me. Servers. I don't know anything about it.
3: Yeah, I know a dude who works for Amazon. So, yeah. I think of them as quick providers of, for instance, a rain hat, which I purchased yesterday or showed up this morning.
2: Incredible. Another story that I don't think it's getting enough attention. We're now a month into the Ebola outbreak in the Congo. The total number of confirmed cases surged to 800 yesterday, 300 more than the week before. So this is a growing epidemic of Ebola, and the history of Ebola is, it kind of comes and goes on its own, and nobody's exactly sure how or why. It, like, comes out of nowhere, grows, and then everybody's like, oh my God, how are we going to stop this? And then it recedes. Thank God it receded. Why did it recede? Don't know. Isn't that kind of troubling? Yes.
3: Is the Congolese soccer team in town for the World Cup? They got to be thinking, so that visa program, how does that work exactly? I'll stay in here for a while.
2: Did you grab that audio last week that I sent you, Hanson, of the pilot talking about we have some people with Ebola on the plane? Might have Ebola. We're exposed to Ebola. Yeah, there was a mistake where some people that were coming from the Congo, I guess, got on a flight headed to the United States that had been exposed to Ebola, and it ended up they landed here and got tested and didn't have it. But I don't understand why this hasn't become a big national story. Apparently, United Airlines tried really hard to keep this quiet. We have the audio of the pilot talking to the ground and saying, yeah, we got some people on the plane, a whole family that were exposed to Ebola and haven't been checked. What do you want me to do here?
3: Oh, my God.
2: Yeah.
3: I can't even imagine.
2: That's not something you want to catch. You got your open wounds or your Orify, right there on display.
3: Wow.
2: When I fly, okay. I like my Orify, you know, open and breathing.
3: Oh, boy. Good Lord. So I'm doing a little news search on the FBI terrorist plot thing, and sure enough, the AI overview has all the facts. There it is, a News Nation. Oh, interesting. Okay, so Yahoo Sports is on it, oddly enough. New York Post, Fox, The Times of Israel, TMZ, some local news. I'm not seeing the big suspects.
2: How does the FBI...
3: The usual news suspects.
2: How does the FBI announce that a plot to attack the White House that included dozens of people and weaponized drones and snipers not make the news? I'll tell you how. It's because they are going after billionaires and people who like Israel. Because
3: people
2: it's
3: who
2: the
3: like
2: Democrats.
3: Capitalism. Yeah. Reuters has it, to their credit, and they're usually brutally biased. But yeah, you've got multiple sports outlets have it, but the New York Times, as far as I can tell, no. Your Alphabet networks, no. Washington Post, no. Let me check the Post. How can they not have it? It was going to happen in Washington. God, if we are so divided as a society that we don't report as media terrorist plots, if we're kind of sympathetic to them, we're screwed.
2: Yeah, I'd say. So Gavin Newsom got up yesterday in front of a camera and said very angrily that he's being investigated by the Justice Department. It's lawfare. They're trying to take him down because he wants to be president. We'll get into that in hour three, which is coming up. If you missed the segment, get the podcast, Armstrong and Getty On Demand.
0: Armstrong and Getty.
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11: A plot to attack the White House thwarted. I'm Dave Anthony, Fox News.
12: Thank God we've got smart and good people protecting us.
11: Vice President Vance was at the UFC Freedom 250 event Sunday night on the White House lawn, which was the target of the disrupted plot. And he tells Fox,
12: I think a lot of my Democratic colleagues in Washington have got to look themselves in the mirror and say, why is so much of this political violence coming from our side of the spectrum?
11: Five people are in custody, 18 others being investigated.
13: Intending to crash explosive-laden drones in the buildings near the White House and then storm the White House gate.
11: Fox's Jared Halpern also reports the FBI found out about that plot last Wednesday.
13: Investigators then uncovered signal chats with discussions of the plans. One suspect is said to have told investigators the goal was to target capitalist elites, billionaires, and politicians receiving donations from the American Israel Public Affairs Committee.
11: Now to President Trump at the G7 summit in France.
14: They will not develop, purchase, buy, or any other thing. They're not going to acquire a nuclear weapon. If they do, all hell will rain down on them.
11: He is meeting with leaders of Gulf countries who were attacked by Iran, supporting that U.S.-Iran deal. The president also told them,
14: I'm not happy with the way Israel has handled themselves with Lebanon and with Hezbollah.
11: Now, Israeli forces have staged deadly attacks on those militants who've been firing rockets into Israel. Fox's Trey Ingst reports from Tel Aviv.
15: The Iranians are saying that if the Israelis target Lebanon, it would be a violation of the agreement with the United States. A lot of questions about this deal and a broad question. What if? What if the Iranian regime is unwilling to make those concessions on their nuclear program at the negotiating table?
11: The agreement will be signed in Switzerland Friday. The president says when that happens, shipping will flow freely through the Strait of Hormuz. And this morning, oil prices falling again, nearly 5%. At the stock market, the Dow surged again to an all-time high, topping 52,000 for the first time. 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
8: The beginning steps of a new listening and vision plan for Washington starts tonight, as listening sessions are scheduled for 6 o'clock tonight and tomorrow. City Administrator Jay Fagenshu says the information gathered will help to create a new strategic plan.
16: It's their community, so we want to make sure as we move Washington forward that residents have an opportunity to kind of shape that process and give input on where they want to see Washington in the next, 3 to 5 years.
8: Fagenshu anticipates the City Council will vote on that plan by late fall. State Representative Jahan Gordon Booth is congratulating the Peoria Heights Fire Department and the West Peoria Fire Protection District on receiving grants from the Office of the Illinois State Fire Marshal. The representative says the funding will enable local departments to invest in resources that can keep everyone in our community safer, including first responders. The Peoria Heights Fire Department was awarded $26,000, and the West Peoria Fire Protection District was awarded more than $25,000. Peoria County as a whole received over $70,000 in small equipment grants. Peoria County is investing $75,000 in a new forensic technology system, which is designed to improve death case examinations and reduce taxpayer costs. Peoria County Coroner Jamie Harwood tells 25 News that the system will save taxpayer dollars while providing faster answers to families awaiting results after the loss of a loved one.
17: We can run that tox immediately when we come back to our office to see what that exact drug was.
8: More news in 30 minutes or as it breaks, and always at WMBDRadio.com.
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19: The 25 News First Alert forecast features clear skies for the late morning into our Tuesday afternoon. Will be a comfortable afternoon after the morning rainfall, with highs in the upper 70s under mostly sunny skies. Widespread severe storms are possible Wednesday, with two rounds of storm chances expected, one arriving for the morning with a better chance for severe storms in the afternoon and early evening, mainly from 2 to 7 p.m. All hazards will be possible. I'm 25 News First Alert meteorologist Balint Salivari for WMBD Radio.
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28: And now, he. Armstrong and Getty.
29: The innovation is incredible in AI and what is going on. Don't tell me that it's impossible for those innovators, those people who are brilliant at technology, to devise the ways to protect our children, and I think we should.
2: There's waste of skin, Prime Minister Keir Starmer of Great Britain, talking about their social media ban for kids, which we're going to talk a little bit about here, but want to let you know this. Later this hour, We'll play a little of what Gavin Newsom had yesterday. I mean, he came out yesterday angry and had a big standing in front of the flags with a tie on.
3: Oh, wait, a tie? Presentation
2: about how the Biden Justice Department, the Trump Justice Department is going after him and trying to bring him down and investigating him and his wife. And he's very, very angry about it. And you'll hear how you can come after me all you want. I'm right here. I'm not going anywhere. But don't you go after my wife. So we'll have that for you a little bit later in the hour and get into the whether or not he's actually done anything. Also, the terrorist plot that has been foiled. Thank God. There was, it looks like, an attempt to kill. Geez, could have been a lot of people at that UFC event at the White House over the weekend.
3: To their credit, the Washington Post is on the story, and it's their second leading story after the cost of the Trump ballroom. But they are covering it and taking it seriously.
2: Yeah, I just saw ABC's on it on television now, so it just took them a while to get around to it.
3: They are so uncomfortable, guaranteed, with how clearly left-wingy it was, to the extent that it was real, and we don't know that.
2: Is it left-wing? It's the MAGA crowd, mostly, that believes the baby stuff.
3: Oh, my gosh. Horseshoe theory. Yeah, that's right. The wackadoodle branch of MAGA, although Epstein. They were talking about capitalists and people who take money from Israel. It could be anybody.
2: Right.
3: Well, just report it. How about you report it regardless of whoever's ideology is involved in the madness?
2: And we label them dangerous crackpots regardless.
3: Yeah, here, here.
2: Okay, so they're going to try something in Great Britain. They believe that social media is bad for kids. We all believe that. As I've said multiple times, I get annoyed every time I hear a new study says cell phones in schools are bad. Really? A new study says social media for kids staring at their phones is bad. Really? Anyway, so they quoted some studies there in Great Britain that this stuff is bad for our kids, which we all know, and they're going to try to actually ban it. Here's a little more of that information.
0: Britain joins a growing global list in banning social media for young people under the age of 16. Prime Minister Keir Starmer asking why the owners of social media companies won't pass their own restrictions.
1: I do not accept, and I will never accept, that you can't be both pro-tech and AI and at the same time say we must protect our children.
0: While the tech companies argue such a blanket ban will drive kids into even more dangerous, unregulated parts of the internet, Starmer disagrees, calling the ban a big moment for Britain.
2: So, as I said earlier, what do you mean by social media? Well, the ban is expected to cover platforms such as Instagram, Facebook, TikTok, Snapchat, YouTube, Twitter, YouTube, as a number of people point out, there's all kinds of stuff on YouTube that's got nothing to do with being social media. My son watches endless educational YouTube videos, just endless stuff about paleontology and history and this and that. You're going to ban any kid under 16 from seeing YouTube? That's nuts.
3: Without specific parental consent, I would guess, because you have the YouTube shorts and you can absolutely doom scroll on YouTube. But I agree. It feels like a different case to me.
2: Well, see, then we're getting back to the case we had against, I guess it was Facebook in the United States. I saw it up on the TV. One of the things they were talking about, the endless scrolling. Okay, I don't get that. I don't get that. I don't understand how endless scrolling is any different than at the end of the NFL game on a Sunday afternoon. They say, coming up next, we've got the Giants and the Patriots. Oh, no, they just introduced another thing I like, and now I'm going to sit here and watch another game. What's the difference? I don't see a difference. You're just presenting a good product. You're going to ban that somehow for kids.
3: Yeah, I'm troubled by all of this. I agree with the intent. And I
2: sure,
3: kind
2: of
3: like,
2: course.
3: Now, Keir Starmer is a waste of skin, as you pointed out. And in fact, I think his bones and internal organs could go to better uses as well.
2: You know, I said it, but when you hear somebody else say it, it's pretty harsh to call someone a waste of skin.
3: I love that expression because he's a waste of everything that he is. I do like the national expression of recognizing how awful all of this tech stuff is for kids in terms of how enforceable it'll be. Like you've indicated, there are a lot of question marks here.
2: I mean, the implication is that there's something more useful you could do with the skin than carrying around his liquids and bones. And...
3: Oh, sure. Burn victims. Yeah. Okay. Folks disfigured in accidents. Yeah. Skin cure Starmer today. That's what I say.
2: The government of Great Britain says the goal is to address mental health concerns. I actually heard some decent pushback on NPR. For all we hear about the dangers of social media for young people, and it's absolutely true, there's lots and lots and lots of young people that aren't really being damaged by YouTube or a couple other things. It doesn't affect everyone. Like, it does make everyone suicidal and miserable. It's probably not good for anybody. But then you got to get into junk food and, you know, watching cartoons or anything else if it's just, you know, not great for me.
3: Right.
2: As opposed to dangerous for me if you're going to try to ban something. The government says the goal is to address mental health concerns, cyberbullying, grooming, and exposure to harmful content. Well, we'd all like that to not happen.
3: Mm-hmm.
2: According to consultation results cited by the government, roughly 90% of parents supported a minimum age of 16 for social media access. 90%. Wow. I would guess, though, that that was a very broad question in which I would probably say yes also. But then I'd also say, well, do you mean YouTube? Because YouTube, I'm not against YouTube in general.
3: Right. Right, yeah. I think it may be an expression of whenever we are half-jokingly talking about unplugging the internet. It's had a lot of wonderful advantages to modern life. But, you know, on the whole, net, yeah, a negative. So this, I can't believe this did not get more attention. Jennifer Valentino DeVries writes about technology for the New York Times. And this came out a couple of weeks ago, and I've held on to it, a week ago anyway. The headline of the story is teachers are going to hate it, how social media apps hooked teens at school. They came across a bunch of internal documents that showed that the tech giants knew precisely what they were doing, how they were trying to get kids to scroll at school. Snapchat sent phone alerts to adolescents during school hours, urging them to share what was going on in their classrooms specifically.
2: Why are they looking at social media at school?
3: What's going on in your classroom? Share it with your friends and contact. Meta paid teen ambassadors to promote Instagram and hand out swag to their friends at school. TikTok gave the National PTA millions of dollars in part to throw school events about online safety and provide favorable comments to journalists about TikTok. Again and again, the world's leading social media companies have targeted students at school, even as complaints have mounted that they're hurting teenagers' mental health and academic performance.
2: Well, one way to deal with that would be you don't get to have your phone at school, and the computer you have is not set up to have any of that stuff in school hours either. You shouldn't be spending any time during school hours on social media.
3: TikTok leaders specifically looked at disabling notifications during school hours and rejected that. A Snapchat strategy document referred to classroom phone use as under the desk time and how we can maximize that. Nice. Google managers knew YouTube was recommending videos to students during the school day that had nothing to do with their lessons, et cetera, et cetera. More on this in a moment after a word from our friends at Incogni. You're getting spammed and scammed all day long, right? 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
2: I assume that we'll get to a place within a couple of years where the idea of having your smartphone at school or even having your computer available to look at this stuff will be absolutely a no-go. Nope, won't be allowed in any schools. I think we'll get there. And those of us who had kids during this crazy era where they allow kids to sit in the classroom and scroll through TikTok will, you know, just be a bad luck for us, I guess. It's nuts.
3: Yeah, boy, they're talking about one of the founders of Snapchat being really pleased to hear that kids are using Snapchat to pass notes in school.
2: Right.
3: Instead of the old-timey way. So they knew exactly what they're doing.
2: Wouldn't we do that if you didn't have your phone in the classroom?
3: What's the opposite of the benefit of the doubt? Whatever that is, give that to or wield that over all social media all the time.
2: So the terrorist plot. We know what at least one guy thought, because he has spoken to someone already today. That's the terrorist plot against the UFC event that the FBI luckily stopped. Then we're going to get into the whole Gavin Newsom thing, too. Wait till you hear how mad he was. He was mad.
3: Oh, no.
2: Stay here.
4: Armstrong and Getty.
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1: Okay, so we came on the air 2.5 hours ago with this story. It took most mainstream media a while to get around to reporting it for whatever reason. This is the terrorist plot that was stopped by the FBI before it happened gladly around the whole UFC event at the White House. Here's some of the reporting from CNN.
2: Federal officials have arrested multiple people who they say discussed plots to attack that UFC event at the White House on Sunday, including by using drones and by using gunmen. The official says a law enforcement team, including Secret Service and FBI personnel, uncovered messages discussing this plot between multiple individuals. The FBI director, Kash Patel, confirmed the arrests in a post on X this morning, Patel saying that the law enforcement effort to actually disrupt, to thwart this allegedly planned plot was a, quote, multi-state operation and involved actors from outside the Washington, D.C. area.
1: So here's the important part, because this is like, you know, I'm surprised it hasn't happened already in the United States, but they were going to do this.
2: Our law enforcement source said that this group of people discussed in messages attaching deadly payloads to drones in order to cause panic at the UFC event and then to use gunmen to shoot at the crowds. But it is not clear. This is an important detail here. It is not clear right now how far this group was in the planning before law enforcement became aware of these messages allegedly sent between these people.
1: Right. You know, did they actually purchase any drones? Did they have the wherewithal right to put any sort of explosive device on a drone? Are any of them snipers?
3: My question in general is, did they have any actual intent to pull this off, or were they just jawing online? Well, did they make any specific preparations?
1: I was looking at some of the screenshots. I guess the FBI put these out. Bill Malusian of Fox has them on his site. The maps from their conversations, they have maps of the White House grounds and, like, here's where we should put the snipers. And I mean, so they put some time into it. Now, again, whether or not any of them are snipers and own sniper rifles, or they bought any drones or anything like that, I don't know. But the intent seems to be pretty serious. Now, what they were all about,
3: That's right. I'm sorry. I need to point out that at least a couple of them had already traveled to Fredericksburg, Virginia, where they were going to meet. So traveling from your home is a pretty good indication you were serious.
1: And some of the conversations were around, we got to do something about the billionaires, we got to do something about the Epstein class, any of these people that take all this money from AIPAC, that's anybody who takes money from the Israeli lobby. And then this, that Bill Malusian, this is from one guy that was arrested in California. Feds say that he admitted, this guy that was arrested in California, he believes the U.S. government, are you ready for this? He believes the U.S. government is run by elites who sacrifice and eat children.

0: neighbor, and it's a disgusting metaphor, but if your neighbor is on the ground, on hands and knees, ingesting his dog's leavings, telling him, hey, Steve, you shouldn't do that, is a waste of time. An indication that he's too crazy. I think we're there. What do you say to somebody who believes something that insane?
1: I've said nothing in the cases where people have brought it up to me. I just look at the ground and shuffle my feet and say, well, I need to get going. What are you going to say? That's badass crazy.
0: Yeah, I'm sure you've tried.
1: Anyway, so I don't know how many of the people involved in the plot believed that particular part of the story, the Epstein thing. And by the way, that stuff, that's crazy people talk that came out of some of that grand jury testimony that should have never, ever been released because it was completely unverified. Because it's crazy talk.
0: And they connect on the internet, which, as we discussed earlier this hour, should probably be unplugged. There is no idea so bat-ass nuts that you can't find dozens, if not hundreds, if not thousands of people who are in it with you on the internet. Can humanity deal with that? Every village idiot is in touch with every other village idiot.
1: It'll be interesting to see how close to actually doing this they got. I don't think it would take a tremendous amount of talent to have drones have something you could drop from the drones or crash the drones into people. Just whatever to cause a panic and get people's attention and then have people with rifles start shooting. I don't think that'd be super hard to pull off.
0: Oh, boy. Anybody got a time machine? I got a couple of different dates I'd like to return to.
1: Last Tuesday. I had a really good meal last Tuesday. If I had a time machine, I'd go back to last Tuesday.
0: I was going to go back further than that, but probably buy some Apple stock while I'm there.
1: Did you?
0: Yeah.
1: So Gavin Newsom, very, very angry. He put out he went before a podium yesterday with flags and a tie even and yelled at people. So we'll play that for you coming up.
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8: Fox News, I'm Therese Crowley. President Trump at the G7 summit says we have a good deal with Iran. It'll have no nuclear weapons as oil falls to $77 a barrel and the Dow crossed 52,000 for the first time.
9: We're not paying for anything. We're not doing anything. The markets now are higher than they were when we started. Remember that.
8: Vice President Vance will sign the deal at Swiss Lake Lucerne Friday and tells Fox how the FBI foiled an elaborate plot with exploding drones and snipers against the UFC Freedom 250 White House event.
10: This is very, very dark stuff. And unfortunately, we're talking about this a little bit off camera, but this is what happens when people turn the rhetoric up so loud that disagreeing with somebody is a cause for violence. That's the place that we've come to, unfortunately.
8: Five in custody. One said the target was capitalist elites and billionaires. America is listening.

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1: WMBD Radio Local News, I'm Stace Keen. Several area schools have been invited to apply for blue ribbon status. Germantown Hills Middle School, Illini Bluffs Middle School, Midwest Central Primary School, Morton Junior High, Charter Oak Primary, and Sowers Elementary are among the 50 schools from around the state that were invited to apply for the honor. Germantown Hills Superintendent Dr. Adam Brombaugh tells 25 News that schools are selected based on exceptional academic performance, demonstrating outstanding success in closing achievement gaps. Washington officials want to hear what you have to say about the town's future. Listening sessions are being held today and tomorrow at 6 o'clock at Five Points, where folks can give their opinions on what they think the town's priorities should be. City Administrator Jeff Fagenshue is looking for folks that have an open mind.
2: And a willingness to talk and listen and give input.
1: Fagenshue says success at those sessions is having open and honest dialogue with some consensus. Governor J.B. Pritzker is set to sign his 8th consecutive balanced budget for the state of Illinois today. The governor says Illinois is in its strongest financial position in decades, pointing to improved credit ratings, reduced pension liabilities, and a replenished rainy day fund. And Peoria County is investing $75,000 in a new forensic technology system designed to improve death case examinations and reduce taxpayer costs. That new system is set to arrive in July. More news in 30 minutes or as it breaks, and always at WMBDRadio.com.
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4: The 25 News First Alert forecast features clear skies for the late morning into our Tuesday afternoon. Will be a comfortable afternoon after the morning rainfall with highs in the upper 70s under mostly sunny skies. Widespread severe storms are possible Wednesday with two rounds of storm chances expected, one arriving for the morning with a better chance for severe storms in the afternoon and early evening, mainly from 2 to 7 p.m. All hazards will be possible. I'm 25 News First Alert meteorologist Balance Lavari for WMBD Radio.
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1: California Governor Gavin Newsom coming before cameras to accuse President Trump of using the power of the Justice Department to launch a political hit job against him.
2: In recent days, federal agents have knocked on the doors of family, friends, and former employees. Not because they found a crime, because they're simply trying to find one.
3: So Gavin Newsom, with a FOIA request, Freedom of Information Act request, which gives anybody the right to access records, if you didn't know that, from executive branch agencies of the U.S. government. He wants anything that's got his or his wife's name on it that they're looking into, because he believes the Justice Department is coming after him.
4: That's right. Now, what could they possibly be investigating? All the weird financial maneuvers where millions of dollars flow to his wife's nonprofit, and these mysterious houses that are bought for him and that sort of thing. That's probably part of it. But first, Defiant Gavi is mad and he wants you to know it.
2: I've learned that his campaign has reached my own home. To get me, he's coming after my wife, Jen, a public servant, a woman who's dedicated her life to supporting women and girls. Someone who has
4: turning little boys into girls,
2: other than having the temerity to advocate for what she believes in. If they can't intimidate me, they'll go after the mother of our children. Donald Trump picked the wrong target. We have nothing to hide. I have a message for you. You can subpoena my records. You can investigate me. You can harass me. Put my name on every and any enemies list you have, but leave my wife and family out of your personal vendetta.
3: He has a weird speaking style, and his hand gestures are particularly odd. Did you watch this?
4: Mm-hmm.
3: Very weird. I couldn't tell if he'd like been practicing it earlier and trying to remember, do I raise my arm at this point? I mean, it's just like, it's like a robot, the way he moves his arms around. It's very weird.
4: He's always been a little bit like that, yeah. Mm-hmm. Let's finish up Gavi's blast.
2: I'd like to say something to my wife. These times are not normal. They're not ordinary. I love you, and I'm sorry he's doing this. You have not earned a single one of the indignities that he's trying to inflict on you and our children. Mr. President, come after me. I'm not going anywhere, and the country is watching.
3: How can you not say,
4: wow,
3: I'd like to say this to my wife, I love you and I'm going to protect you, or whatever he just said, as opposed to, I would like to say, like he's Captain Kirk, to my wife, I love you and will stand up for you. It's just weird. I mean, I know that's got nothing to do with his story, but his inability to sound, he ain't got any of that Clinton or Obama or any of the people that come off as normal juice. He has none of that.
4: No. The whole comfortable in their own skin thing.
3: Quickly to my wife, I would like to say, what?
4: The Wall Street Journal says Siebel Newsom is a documentary filmmaker and founder
3: public
4: of the
3: servant, Joe! Public servant!
2: He's coming after my wife, Jen. A public servant.
4: Sounded like he chuckled there. Sorry, I almost got through it.
3: I feel
4: can
3: like,
4: we do another take? This you know, is live, Gavin.
3: You know how much I'm annoyed by the term public servant. I feel like maybe the test is, if you have to say you're a public servant, you're not. Because otherwise, it's obvious.
4: That is 100%.
5: That's a great question. Well,
4: yeah, thanks, Jenny. Anyway, she's the, according to the Wall Street Journal, the founder of the Representation Project, an advocacy group that uses film to challenge gender stereotypes. No, they use film to sell young children on transgenderism in schools and are richly rewarded for it. And guess what? California schools are super anxious to take those films from the governor's wife. But anyway, the California Globe, doing some great reporting on this, their executive editor, Megan Barth, reporting on the long list of dubious financial dealings by California's first couple. Quote, the Globe's reporting has consistently highlighted how vendors and donors connected to the Newsom orbit have profited handsomely while the first partner's nonprofit extracted millions through salaries and licensing fees from an organization she controls.
3: They're coming after my wife, a public servant.
4: Damn it, Spock. The Baldutians want democracy.
3: Let me hear that one again, the short one there, Michael. Go ahead.
2: I'd like to say something to my wife. These times are not normal. They're not ordinary. I love you, and I'm sorry he's doing this. You have not earned a single one of the indignities that he's trying to inflict on you and our children.
3: Why can't you sound like
2: Mr. President, come after me. I'm not going anywhere.
4: Is he trying to sound like
2: Obama? And the country is watching.
3: That's funny you would say that.
5: Fascinating.
3: Because that's what I thought yesterday. When I was watching him, I thought, is this him trying to do an Obama?
4: Yeah, I picked up on that, too. There were just some of the inflections.
3: There were a couple of hand gestures I thought, you grabbed those from Barack Obama.
4: Just out of curiosity, Michael, where is that? I know we've got some Obama in the Iran section. There it is. Give us 42.
6: It is doubtful that any agreement that arises is going to be significantly different or a significant improvement from
3: you're right. That cadence
6: the deal
3: is
6: that
3: it.
6: We had.
4: Yeah, he's trying
6: place.
4: To do Obama.
3: That's good, okay. Michael. Yeah, that's what he's doing. He just isn't good at it.
4: Yeah. So the Globe has reported on many questionable personal financial issues with the Newsoms, including their two large mansions secretively purchased by shady LLCs only days before closing. Where did the money come from? Who's the LLC? The $4 million mansion in Sacramento magically appeared for the Newsom shortly after the election, despite the renovation of the governor's mansion that cost $4 to $4.5 million.
3: You know, the kind of places public servants live.
4: And then in 2018 and 2019, an LLC tied to Newsom's cousin, business partner, and Plump Jack co-president Jeremy Scher, that's his restaurant and wine company.
3: I thought you were talking to me. I said yes.
4: Plump Jack, indeed, paid almost $4 million in cash for a Fair Oaks, California estate. In 2019, in October of the next year, the LLC gifted the home to the Newsoms free and clear, claiming Newsom was a member of the LLC in order to avoid roughly $4,000 in transfer taxes. The Newsoms reportedly spent several nights a week at the estate. Then there was another hairy transaction in Marin County. There you go. In 2024, Governor Newsom and transgender children activist first partner Jennifer Siebel at Newsom purchased a $9 million home back in Marin County.
3: Whoa!
4: Marin Mansion is 5,600 square feet, and Newsom paid 7% above the asking price. How much income does it take to purchase a $9 million home? A buyer would need to make an annual income of nearly $2 million to qualify for a $9 million house if purchased on a 30-year mortgage, which is unlikely. But the home was purchased in cash.
3: Ah!
4: Like a rock star, professional athlete, or hedge fund manager was involved. Certainly not a pair of public servants, as Gavi claimed in his statement.
3: Gavin said, Donald Trump isn't just, I'll just read it like, a regular person. Donald Trump isn't just coming after me because of my mean tweets. He's coming after me because I'm considering running for president, because he hates that I've consistently called him out over and over again for his lies and deceit. Now, the California Post says that Newsom's wife's nonprofit work appears to be a key part of the probe. Good. I'm glad they're looking into that.
4: Yeah.
3: The Post had previously revealed that the governor directed more than $4.4 million from special interests and wealthy individuals to the California Partners Project. That is Siebel's signature initiative.
4: Oh, yeah. He makes strong suggestions to Indian casinos and unions that they make enormous donations. And they do. Isn't that generous of them?
3: They're not going to get anything for it because that would be a bribe.
4: Yeah. Yeah, clearly. And there's a bunch more stuff like this. All right. A couple of caveats. I don't know if they're caveats. Number one, there's way too much lawfare going on.
3: Yeah,
4: the left made Trump into the monster might be a little strong, but the aggressive pursuer of this. He figured, what? There are no rules. There are no ethics. These people who claim ethics, look what they're doing to me in Manhattan and the rest of it. Screw it. I'm doing it to them. So, you know, what goes around comes around. Secondly, and Newsom and Jennifer Siebel Newsom are absolutely taking money from all sorts of different sources.
3: You think
4: and
3: they're
4: crazy
3: corrupt?
4: Rich?
7: That's a great question.
4: Yeah.
7: Well,
3: you think Gavin and his wife are corrupt?
4: In essence, yeah.
3: Not just kind of, but like for real.
4: They're smart enough to do it in a way that's they can get away with it for now. But yeah, 100%. Yeah. And she's a Marxist, and I can't stand that. But the other aspect of it is, you know, honestly, the Trump family is making money hand over fist.
3: That doesn't help.
4: Based on Donald being in the White House. So, you know, I'd love to, be chucking stones. I'm not Trump. I don't live in his glass house. But, man, it's just, it's everywhere. It's everywhere. It's discouraging.
3: Tis. Well, that'll be exciting. Gavin's always got the option of thinking, you know what? Screw it. I'm wealthy. I'm young. I got a hot wife. I'm not going to run for president. I'm just going to enjoy my great life.
4: I don't think he's going to. He craves that the highest pinnacle of power.
3: That's what they say about running for president. It's a fever. It's not like, you know, maybe I'll learn to speak Spanish and you take a class and they come.
4: Yeah. All right. 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
3: Do you think he's worried? Think Gavin Newsom's worried? I mean, if I found out the feds were knocking on my friend's doors and asking him questions, I'd be horrified.
4: Yeah.
3: I mean, he knows
4: he's concerned. His lawyers are going to earn their money.
3: Maybe he saw this coming. I mean, you get into the blood sport of presidential politics, and, you know, you're in the hardest of hardball when you get into that arena.
4: I guarantee you, Gavi and the missus have been studying the Clinton Foundation and how they got to do what they got to do and how they got away with
3: that. That's what I was going to say. The Clintons didn't go to jail. None of the Bidens have gone to jail. The Trumps are going to get wealthy. So, yeah, if I had him, I'd think, yeah, we're doing this stuff, but we'll get away with it. Everybody gets away with it.
4: I think Jennifer Siebel Newsom is a sincere Marxist, really wants to overthrow the patriarchy, believes little boys should turn into little girls. She's sincere about that. And if she can make an enormous paycheck and travel like a sultanate, sultana, what's a female sultan? All the better. Yep.
3: I don't know much about the Iran match. Iran and New Zealand tied 2-2 in L.A. yesterday in the World Cup. Lots of protests. Who were people? What were people protesting?
4: The regime.
3: Protesting the Iranian regime.
4: Yeah. Yep.
3: Like Iranian Americans?
4: Yeah. Yeah, that was my understanding of it. Anyway.
3: We probably should check in on the Iran deal a little bit later, since there is a lot floating around out there, including every media organization seems to be against this deal, what we know of it.
4: Or at least is holding their nose and saying, what is this?
3: Mm-hmm. Anyway, lots to talk about. Stay here.
0: Armstrong and Getty.
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1: I don't want to out anybody and get him in trouble. This is a friend of a friend. Now, Joe has long said, anytime somebody says, what do you call that, fof?
2: Fof.
1: Anytime somebody says a friend of a friend, it's usually not true. It's something we do because if you separate it more than friend of a friend, it doesn't have any bite.
2: Loses its credibility.
1: Loses its credibility. I can tell you in this case, it is literally a friend of a friend. Like, I could get them on the phone if I needed to. But so this is a pilot who is flying into the United States and had this conversation the other day, and I'm surprised this hasn't made the news.
3: You said emergency or medical emergency. Just verify that for me, please. Tell us altimeter 2980.
4: 2980, and yes, it's basically a medical emergency. We were notified that we have a possible Ebola case on board.
3: Okay, United 979, roger that. Let me see where they want you. It's on 9th Center, 19th.
4: Roger, thank you.
3: United 979, we need some information from you there. The seat numbers of the passenger or passengers.
4: Unfortunately, we don't have any seat numbers. We were given information by ops that Customs and Border Control couldn't verify, but that we had a possible Ebola case on board. We're thinking that it's a family of five or six that came in from Uganda, but at this time, we don't have any seat numbers.
3: Okay. Thank you very much.
1: And so it was a medical emergency. They landed. They did the whole, you know, they got ambulances there at the plane, got them off, tested them. Turned it out they didn't have Ebola. But they've been exposed to Ebola and not checked. And I'm just surprised this didn't make the news, because usually we go nuts over things that we mock as nothing to worry about. This seems like a big deal. You had a family of five or six exposed to Ebola. They might have Ebola. Might be six people on a plane for hours because it's an overseas flight. Who have Ebola, who landed in the United States. I don't understand. And I'm told that the airline didn't want that, took that off TikTok, or made them take it off TikTok, and have been trying to squash the story. That's what I was told. I don't know. That one I can't verify. But.
2: What was the communication chain prior to the pilot radar or radioing ground control? Was like a stewardess doing the beverage service, and somebody said, and then we got exposed to Ebola, and I thought, what next? And that stewardess like, wait, what?
1: Or, hey, that guy I just gave peanuts to, he appears to be bleeding from his nipples.
2: Well, again, they were symptom-free in your telling of the account.
1: Oh, that's right. They don't actually have Ebola.
2: Right, exactly, but they were exposed to it. So they're talking to their seatmate. Oh, you're coming from Uganda. You're kidding. I've never been there. Oh, it's a nice place. But occasionally you get exposed to Ebola like we did this week. What happened?
1: Hey, I think the woman in 13E is sloughing off her skin. I don't know.
2: Again,
1: that's right. I forgot again. They don't have Ebola.
2: As you yourself stated, they were symptom free. Speaking of foreigners coming to the United States, have you followed Freddie, the viral German soccer fan? He was the guy we quoted the other day who he's making his way around America, mostly in the Southeast so far. And he ate a chicken sandwich for breakfast at a Walmart near Chattanooga. And he tweeted about it. He bought inexpensive shoes at the store because he'd ruined his other shoes, and was talking about how wonderful it was. He drove through Alabama listening to country music. He stopped at the Buc-ee's, where he was struggling to comprehend it. Gas pumps as far as the eye can see, and slow-smoked Texas barbecue inside. Or as Freddie put it, with photos and three crying face emojis, dude, LMAO, this is a gas station in America. Just fabulous. And then this is my favorite one. He was in Alabama. I love Americans, he posted after arriving. We were about to walk an hour to the stadium in the rain to save on an Uber, and the receptionist at the hotel we were parked in front of decided to drive us there. And then from inside Auburn University's 88,000-seat stadium, he posted, this is the most the European mind can't comprehend this moment of my life. There's an eagle flying around the stadium.
1: Yeah, I hear Charles C.W. Cook of the National Review talks about this a lot, because he's from England. He's now a U.S. citizen. He's from England. He said, people in America don't realize how much richer they are than all of the rest of the world, even advanced European countries. We have so much more of everything than anybody else does. And we take it for granted.
2: Richer and more imaginative and really, really funny. We are a funny people. The Washington Post points out that sometimes
1: how?
2: It takes...
1: Funny like a clown?
2: How the F am I funny? Sometimes it takes a foreign observer to remind Americans of the bounties and blessings we too often take for granted. The gold standard, of course, 2 centuries ago when French nobleman Alexis de Tocqueville toured the young republic and located its genius in ordinary institutions and its people.
1: He stopped at a bookies. If you missed this segment, get the podcast, Armstrong and Getty On Demand.
0: Armstrong and Getty.
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10: Hear for yourself. I'm Chris Foster, Fox News. To skeptics questioning what's going to be in a final Iran peace deal, President Trump says not only will the text be released in a formal setting, he'll probably hold a press conference and read it word by word.
11: President Trump is saying you don't have to take my word for it that it's a good deal. Just look at the Strait of Hormuz.
12: Ships are starting to move now. We're going to have it fully open by Friday. The ships are starting to move nicely. Oil is starting to go, and The prices are coming down rapidly.
11: The president also posted Iran has agreed to never have a nuclear weapon. Well, Vice President Vance has said $300 billion in a reconstruction fund is something that is on the table, but the money would be coming from Gulf partners and not from the U.S.
10: Fox Peter Ducey in Geneva, Switzerland, where the vice president is scheduled to attend an official signing ceremony Friday. Ukraine's President Zelensky joined President Trump and other world leaders at the G7 summit in France for about 75 minutes for talks about the war with Russia. European leaders are encouraging President Trump to increase American support for Ukraine against Russia. He and Zelensky spoke one-on-one for a few minutes after the group session. The FBI says it's disrupted a plan to attack Sunday night's UFC fight at the White House.
13: Officials telling Fox a network of nearly 24 potential plotters were identified, with at least 5 people in custody right now. The suspects allegedly traveled to Fredericksburg, Virginia to make final preparations, and the alleged plan included explosive-packed drones hitting buildings near the event, forcing a mass evacuation, and then steering crowds toward a pre-staged sniper team. A second wave was then planned to storm the White House gate.
10: Fox's Todd Pyro, the FBI, says it learned of the plot last Wednesday and worked with law enforcement agencies across several states to stop it. 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
14: WMBD Radio Local News, I'm Stace Keen. Peoria County is investing $75,000 in a new forensic technology system which is designed to improve death case examinations and reduce taxpayer costs. Peoria County Coroner Jamie Harwood tells 25 News the system will save taxpayer dollars while providing faster answers to families who are awaiting results after the loss of a loved one.
15: Someone is suspected of having a drug intoxication. We can run that tox immediately when we come back to our office to see what that exact drug was.
14: That new system is set to arrive in July. Two listening sessions regarding Washington's strategic plan are being held this week. City Administrator Jay Fagenshu is looking for folks to have an open mind at the forums.
16: We want people to feel safe and comfortable and that their input is valued.
14: Those sessions are being held today and tomorrow at 6 o'clock at Five Points. Several area schools have been invited to apply for blue ribbon status. Germantown Hills Middle School, Illini Bluffs Middle School, Midwest Central Primary School, Morton Junior High, Charter Oak Primary, and Sowers Elementary are among the 50 schools from around the state that were invited to apply, with less than 20 achieving that honor. Germantown Hills Superintendent Dr. Adam Brombaugh tells 25 News that the schools are selected based on exceptional academic performance, demonstrating outstanding success in closing achievement gaps. And due to weather, the Central Illinois Emergency Expo has been rescheduled. That'll now take place on Thursday from 4 to 7 at the Shops at Grand Prairie. More news in 30 minutes or as it breaks, and always at WMBDRadio.com.
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17: The 25 News First Alert forecast features clear skies for the late morning into our Tuesday afternoon. It will be a comfortable afternoon after the morning rainfall, with highs in the upper 70s under mostly sunny skies. Widespread severe storms are possible Wednesday, with two rounds of storm chances expected, one arriving for the morning with a better chance for severe storms in the afternoon and early evening, mainly from 2 to 7 p.m. All hazards will be possible. I'm 25 News First Alert meteorologist Balance Lavari for WMBD Radio.
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29: Here we go. This is the Markley, Van Camp, and Robbins Show. I'm Scott Robbins, right over there. David Van Camp.
30: Hi, yep.
29: Jamie Markley, not here today.
30: Yes, on special assignment.
29: Yes, very, very special assignment. He'll talk all about it when he gets back.
30: Oh, sure.
29: Special assignment. Yeah. All right, I don't know. We'll start with this today, and I feel like I've got the whiplash again starting. But Donald Trump said all hell is going to rain down on Iran if they get a nuke.
30: Yes.
29: So they're saying now... The word has, I don't know, and well, again, we don't know how this is going to be worded. We're going to find out, I guess, what, tomorrow? Is that right?
30: Yeah.
29: Tomorrow. And the signing is supposed to take place in Switzerland on Friday. J.D. Vance is doing it, by the way.
30: Yes.
29: President is not going to do it. He's a G7. Anyway, so I don't know what's going on with this. It changes all the time. Now Iran is saying, hey, no, we're not going to open the strait. We never said that.
30: Well, and then they're saying, well, yes, we will, but yes, we want territorial control
29: Means we can squeeze it again whenever we
30: right.
29: want.
30: It's a very odd and, dare I say, fluid situation right now. But the president is talking about the deal and says, yeah, I mean, this is the deal. Like, they can get sanctions relief. They can get rebuilding money from Gulf partners and whatnot, but only if they follow the rules. And here's the president this morning.
12: Iran will never have a nuclear weapon. And it says it loud and clear. They're not going to develop it. They're not going to buy it. They're not going to do anything with it. And if they do, they suffer unbelievable consequences. Not just a little bit, like, I won't even tell you the consequences, but the consequences are the ultimate consequences. And with that being said, I hope we have a very good relationship. But the biggest thing is they will not have a nuclear weapon. And that's the reason I got in, and that's the reason I agreed to sign. And we originally had, Marco was with me, and they originally wrote that we will not develop a nuclear weapon. I said, no, no, you're not going to develop it. You're not going to buy either.
30: Yeah, that's the old contract negotiator right there.
29: Yeah,
30: saying, "Wait a minute, hold on a second, develop. Wait a minute, wait a minute." But you're leaving the door open for your buddies in Pakistan to give one to you. But anyway, he went on.
29: Yeah, he's the guy.
30: Go ahead.
29: No, I said he's the guy that looks at the contract and he's got a black pen.
30: Yes,
29: he's just lining stuff out as they move along.
30: Yes, exactly.
29: Nope. Okay. Yep.
30: Yeah, we're not doing that part. Hold on a second. That verbiage is quite squirrely, isn't it?
29: Yeah, it is.
12: They originally wrote that we will not develop a nuclear weapon. I said, no, no. You're not going to develop it. You're not going to buy either. So we have, that took another couple of days of time. Everything was, it's ridiculous. But so we have, they will not develop, purchase, buy, or any other thing. They're not going to acquire a nuclear weapon. If they do, all hell will rain down on them.
30: Mm-hmm. Well, the detractors who come in with this, Scott, it will say, well, you've already threatened that before, and then you held off for several weeks because, you wanted to get some sort of good faith negotiation with them. And I'm having trouble totally tossing that argument out the window, because that is true, is that he's promised, and then didn't do anything because he was hoping for some sort of negotiation. I do feel like it seems like there's enough people around him that are tired of this situation and kind of wanting to have Iran on a short leash. Maybe that's wishful thinking on my part, that like, yeah, they start messing around again, it's go time. You know, that's it. We can't do this delay tactic nonsense anymore. I don't know where your head is at on this,
29: Scott. No, I think it's fine to call him out on it. I think it's very fine to call him out on it, that we've been down this road before. Maybe not quite this far. This seems to be further down the road.
30: Yeah.
29: Because how you come back from this, if nothing gets agreed to, that's a tough one. After all of this, after you've talked about this, markets have reacted, price of oil has reacted, everything's reacted to this potential deal, right?
30: Mm-hmm.
29: And if it blows up now, well, you got real problems on
30: your
29: hands. Yeah. But again, we don't know the details of it. Nobody knows the details of it yet. Things are leaking out here and there, and what you believe, and I don't know what is true and what isn't. Depends on the source, but anyway, I'm hopeful that this is signed, and it's signed to the agreement of the United States of America, that we can live with whatever it is.
30: Mm-hmm.
29: And I also hope he can make the argument that it was worth it.
30: Yes.
29: Because that's going to be a tough one, too.
30: Well,
29: if you don't get the nuke language correct, then the reason you started this, that's what has been told. And so it's going to be a tough one, a tough sell if it's not there.
30: It is, yeah.
29: And I know they keep the Strait of Hormuz. They just dangle it out there because they're Iran, and that's really the only thing they have to choke you with. And they know what's been going on in the markets in terms of gasoline prices here. And they also know the political backlash of that. And that's the old card they have. And whether they choose to play it or not, or when they choose to play it or not, it's a whole other thing. So anyway, it'll all come out. We just need to know what it is.
30: Yeah.
29: And we don't know what it is right now. All right, let's talk about this for a second, because this is wild. The FBI arrested several people who were planning an ambush attack at the White House during the UFC event.
30: Yeah.
29: It's frightening, because I remember turning it on going, man, I mean, I'm sure the area is really secured because you've got a lot of high-profile people there.
30: Yeah.
29: including the president, the first lady, but it just seemed like it was open air and too big, and I don't know. I was a little apprehensive,
30: yes,
29: to be honest with you.
30: I think a lot, you're not alone in that, Scott. I think a lot of us were a little bit like, man, how are they going to secure this?
29: And so the thing is, there was, in fact, a terror attack that was planned. It was thwarted, and you've got the details.
30: Yeah, well, it was American citizens. They do not believe the FBI. They do not believe that there is a, what they call a nexus to foreign terrorism. The goal of the attack was to target capitalist elites, billionaires, and politicians who receive money from AIPAC. That's the American pro-Israel lobby. What they were going to do is set off some drone explosives and basically herd people into a shooting gallery, and then they were going to storm the White House. That was what they were talking about doing. So at least five people have been apprehended. Some of the details coming out now. One guy, I think he's from California, was saying that, you know, all of these people are, it's the Epstein class stuff. He claimed that they all rape and eat children, all this stuff. I mean, it's some dark, twisted stuff. And what I don't know is how close they got to actually trying to pull something off, because it seems like the FBI got a handle on this pretty quickly and knocked it down. But J.D. Vance, the vice president, was on Fox and Friends this morning talking about the terror attack, or attempted or planned terror attack, and talked about why the FBI is telling people about it now. Here he is.
0: Well, I think they're telling us because the scale of the planned attack is so significant. And I think it's important for us to be as transparent as we can be about these ongoing investigations. We want to tell the American people what's going on, of course. But I actually just heard about it this morning myself. And so this is very, very dark stuff. And unfortunately, we're talking about this a little bit off camera, but this is what happens when people turn the rhetoric up so loud that disagreeing with somebody is a cause for violence. That's the place that we've come to, unfortunately, with too much of our political rhetoric. We got to tell everybody to tone it down. And I hate to say this, but it's true. You see more political violence and violent rhetoric coming from the left than the right these days. Everybody has a role to cut this stuff out. But I think a lot of my Democratic colleagues in Washington have got to look themselves in the mirror and say, why is so much of this political violence coming from our side of the spectrum? Maybe they can do something different.
30: Well, they're not going to. I mean,
29: no, they're not going to.
30: You know, guys like Raphael Warnock, Democrat senator out of Georgia, who's out there saying the Supreme Court has committed acts of violence because it ruled that, you know, racial gerrymandering was illegal. They always say everything that happens that they don't like is violence.
29: And how many of these people, once it was revealed that Elon Musk was a trillionaire, were just on fire?
30: Yeah.
29: To get these millionaire trillionaires and these billionaires,
30: yeah.
29: Let's run up the hill and let's get the torches and pitchforks out.
30: Yes.
29: Let's storm the castle. I mean, it was ridiculous, the amount of rhetoric that was coming out of mm-hmm. that. Same thing with the Epstein stuff. Everybody wants the truth on Epstein. Everybody does.
30: Yeah.
29: I want the people held responsible. I want them all in prison. If not, put on an island somewhere where I'll never have to see them again. Whatever the case.
30: Just not that island.
29: Yeah. No, not that island. But the rhetoric just keeps getting bigger and bigger and bigger and snowballs. And these mentally unstable nut jobs like the baby eaters or whatever they are, you know, hear this. They act on it. Mm-hmm. That's natural. But they're not going to take any responsibility for it. And you're right about that. They won't.
30: No, because they think it works.
29: That's right. They think it works. And I don't know whether it does or not, but I don't know. Asian dude behind burning cross in Chicago, David.
30: Yeah. So
29: last week, this was true last week, right? They set up a burning cross in Chicago.
30: Yeah.
29: And there was the narrative, of course, that this was a big hate crime. And when you looked at it, you went, oh, boy, I don't know. I've seen this story before. So
30: please.
29: Anyway, go ahead.
30: Yeah. And it turns out it was some Asian kid from Naperville named Merlin Liu.
29: Merlin Liu, huh?
30: Yeah, he's a senior at the University of Illinois Chicago, and it was a protest against Donald Trump. At least that's what he said in this, I mean, just kind of jaw-dropping interview with NBC 5 in Chicago.
1: How did you land on a burning cross?
2: Just, it came up to my head one day. I wanted to find something that I could do by myself, like no organization, no friends, no... I did know about this this historical relevance beforehand, but I didn't know the severity, how racially motivated it may seem from what I did. Because my protest has nothing to do with race, nothing to do with gender.
1: Should you have done it some other way?
2: Yeah, probably. I put a red hat to signify the MAGA hat, the Make America Great Again hat. So that was, yeah, that's what I tied on top.
1: But that's not visible in the one video that was taken by a motorist.
3: Lou says he was protesting what he calls MAGA Christian nationalist supporters and the Trump administration ruling class.
2: He's a scared. Yeah.
1: All the way through almost 4 years.
30: Oh, hold on. Let me back up, because the question is great.
2: To me, that's not that important.
1: Right.
2: I don't really, like, to me, this issue is bigger than just myself.
1: Did you make it all the way through almost 4 years at UIC without somebody teaching you that a burning cross is one of the most divisive symbols in America?
2: No, I didn't. I don't really have any, like, I never grew up with religion, never really surrounded myself with people with it. My childhood friends, I remember them going to, like, confirmation and stuff like that, but
1: But no, it's a symbol of the Ku Klux Klan. I mean, that really is where it started. Nobody ever taught you that.
2: No,
1: you never
2: no.
1: read it in a history book. Nobody. No.
2: I just saw the Wikipedia page with the the movie with the, like, I think it's called like Under One Nation or something like that.
3: The Birth of a Nation is a famous 1915 silent film that romanticized the KKK and showed a cross burning.
1: Was it a hate crime?
2: No, for sure not. In no way possible was that a hate crime. Well, I do understand why it was interpreted that way, and I apologize for that, but no, the intent was not there.
29: Yeah.
30: So he's got basically the biggest moron in Chicago, and that's saying something. I mean, he's just like, I never really grew up with religion, so I didn't know what a burning cross was. What are you talking about?
29: I have no idea. And by the way, what does this say about UIC?
30: No kidding.
29: Yeah.
30: Are they going to disavow that?
29: I would. I mean, yeah. I don't want that. Yeah, that guy shows up on the brochure. Yeah, come to UIC.
30: Yeah.
29: We'll teach you nothing. All right, got it.
30: I don't know.
29: Oh, gosh. All right, I've been wanting to hear this all day. Cat makes Romeo and Juliet better. David, that's what it says. I got to hear what it is.
30: So people were wondering why folks were laughing during the death scene of Romeo and Juliet, the ballet version, in Turkey. Here's what it sounded like. Again, they're dying on stage. Everybody's laughing. It's because a cat wandered onto the stage and started pawing at the hair of the dead Romeo character. Juliet had to continue hugging Romeo while the cat was pawing at her dress, then jumped up on part of the set.
29: Oh, my gosh. That's fantastic. So the cat was sniffing the dead guy.
30: Was going and just kind of checking things out. You know, not
29: very funny.
30: No stage fright, apparently, on the part of that cat, though. So that was good.
29: My cat, my male cat, loves to sniff hair.
30: Yes.
29: Yeah. I don't know if you've had cats like that before.
30: I do, yeah.
29: But yeah, he just loves it. All right, coming up. Top five stories we're following today. We'll tee it up and let it roll. That's on the way next. This is

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20: All right, here we go. This is the Markley, Van Camp, and Robbins Show. I'm Scott Robbins. David Van Camp is right there. Jamie Markley on special assignment. The special assignment, by the way, was bumped a little longer because of weather situations.
21: Yeah.
20: So he'll tell you all about it when he gets back. Boy, that's a tease right there, isn't it? What's he doing?
21: Sure is.
20: All right, top five stories we're following today. David Van Camp.
21: All right, number five, a top Southern poverty law.

0: end of the show yesterday.
1: Yeah.
0: He's trying to get out in front of this because he knows there is going to be something there probably.
1: I think there's meat on the bone, too.
0: Yeah.
1: I mean, I do on this one, yeah.
0: And again, there are folks in Sacramento who are like, no, this has been brewing for a while.
1: Yep.
0: And some of the tentacles of this, not necessarily in his inner circle and family, friends, et cetera, but some of this actually predates the Trump administration. This is something that – and then, of course, my conspiracy theory mind goes to like, okay, did the Biden administration sick the dogs on Gavin Newsom thinking that – you know, Gavin was going to try to usurp Joe Biden. I don't know.
1: Yeah. That's, well, you know.
0: Or Kamala.
1: Kamala. Yeah, maybe.
0: Anyway, we'll see where that goes. But I think Gavin Newsom's scared right now. Number three, the FBI arrested several people who were planning an ambush attack at the White House UFC event. A suspect told investigators the goal of the attack was to target capitalist elites and billionaires. Number two, President Trump says he wants to read the terms of the Iran deal word for word so nobody gets it wrong. And then number one, he is warning Iran all hell will come down if they do not follow the rules. Those are the top five stories that we are watching today. I happen to see this, Scott, a chair, and you're a collector, of course, as we've established on this show, a chair that Taylor Swift sat in for the during the NBA playoffs. This was the Cleveland Cavaliers. They've been auctioning off chairs that celebrities used during games 3 and 4 of the Eastern Conference Finals there at the home arena. A chair that Taylor Swift sat in sold at auction for $7,000.
1: Okay.
0: Just
1: I don't even really want to know.
0: No. But don't let your mind go. This is the Markley Van Camp and Robin show.
1: I apologize in advance if you're a psychic and you read my mind right there. I'm sorry.
0: Yeah, Travis Kelce, his chair sold for $1,400.
1: God, chairs people sat in. Okay, yes. You know, and again, I look at collectibles as something that probably will increase in value.
0: Yeah,
1: as time goes on. Now I don't know if that's true of everything I have, but a lot of things I have, that's true. But how is that going to increase?
0: I don't know.
1: Yeah, and how do I prove it?
0: Well, I guess you have a certificate of authenticity.
1: Okay.
0: I suppose.
1: Yeah, I suppose you do. I sat in this chair. Holy cow. Well, you remember, like, what was it, like the gum of somebody, too, once?
0: Oh, gosh. Yeah.
1: Some ridiculous thing. People are nuts. All right. Coming up. We have got the What's Your Story, that's for sure. I got a pretty good one today. I know you do, too, David. That's on the way. Mark.
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6: Fox News, I'm Gianna Gelosi. The time and place confirmed for Iran and the U.S. to formally sign a deal to end the fighting.
7: The stunning lakeside resort of Bergenstock, Switzerland, will be the setting for the ceremonial signing of the agreement to end the war with Iran. The Swiss Foreign Ministry has made the announcement. Vice President J.D. Vance is due to ink the deal on behalf of President Trump.
6: Fox's Jonathan Savage, the FBI revealing that they thwarted an alleged plot targeting this past weekend's UFC Freedom 250 event at the White House.
8: Officials telling Fox a network of nearly 24 potential plotters were identified, and the alleged plan allegedly included explosive-packed drones hitting buildings near the event, forcing a mass evacuation, and then steering crowds, get this, toward a pre-staged sniper team.
6: Fox's Todd Pyro, America's listening to Fox News.
9: WMBD Radio Local News, I'm Stace Keen. The beginning steps of a new listening and vision plan for Washington starts tonight, as listening sessions are scheduled for 6 o'clock tonight and tomorrow. City Administrator Jay Fagenshue says the information gathered will help to create a new strategic plan.
10: It's their community, so we want to make sure as we move Washington forward that residents have an opportunity to kind of shape that process and give input on where they want to see Washington in the next, 3 to 5 years.
9: Fagenshue anticipates the City Council will vote on that plan by late fall.

0: State Representative Jahan Gordon Booth is congratulating the Peoria Heights Fire Department and the West Peoria Fire Protection District on receiving grants from the Office of the Illinois State Fire Marshal. The representative says the funding will enable local departments to invest in resources that can keep everyone in our community safer, including first responders. The Peoria Heights Fire Department was awarded $26,000, and the West Peoria Fire Protection District was awarded more than $25,000. Peoria County as a whole received over $70,000 in small equipment grants. Peoria County is investing $75,000 in a new forensic technology system, which is designed to improve death case examinations and reduce taxpayer costs. Peoria County Coroner Jamie Harwood tells 25 News that the system will save taxpayer dollars while providing faster answers to families awaiting results after the loss of a loved one.
1: We can run that tox immediately when we come back to our office to see what that exact drug was.
0: More news in 30 minutes or as it breaks, and always at WMBDRadio.com.
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3: The 25 News First Alert forecast features clear skies for the late morning into our Tuesday afternoon. Will be a comfortable afternoon after the morning rainfall with highs in the upper 70s under mostly sunny skies. Widespread severe storms are possible Wednesday with two rounds of storm chances expected, one arriving for the morning with a better chance for severe storms in the afternoon and early evening, mainly from 2 to 7 p.m. All hazards will be possible. I'm 25 News First Alert meteorologist Balance Lavari for WMBD Radio.
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9: All right, here we go. This is the Markley, Van Camp, and Robbins Show. I'm Scott Robbins. Right over there, you see that guy there? That's David Van Camp. See that empty chair? That's where Jamie Markley would be sitting, but I was going to be back today, but things popped up, and he's involved in something that includes being outdoors, and it rained, and so they had to postpone it. And anyway, he'll be back tomorrow, I guess, for sure, right?
10: Well, I don't know.
9: Well, depending on whether they can get this thing in today or not, I guess.
10: It depends. So
9: we shall see. Let's see. What's your story coming up in just a minute? But before that, David.
10: Yeah.
9: Well, apparently Trump had not heard about the attack.
10: Yeah. President Trump, he was asked about the thwarted attack at the UFC event at the White House. And so the FBI announcing this today that, yes, there were a bunch of people that were planning to blow things up and then turn things into a shooting gallery, basically. At that event, it was thwarted before they even got close to doing anything. But the president, apparently he's got other things on his mind and, hadn't heard about it. This was during his photo op today with the president of the UAE. And here we go.
11: Mr. President, were you briefed on the attack plans for the UFC event at the White House? There was the FBI thwarted an attack.
12: I haven't heard about it, no. But I watched... The attack that I watched were the fighters. And he saw it too, by the way. He was sitting back home in his beautiful palace and he was watching it. And they were as good a fights as I've ever seen. Right?
13: The best fight.
12: The best. They were great. That last fight was brutal.
11: Wow.
12: And the two last, one of the fights.
13: The two fights.
12: It was all good. It was a great evening. It was very different for the White House. But I wish you could have been there. We built an incredible arena. Dana did a great job.
7: Is there going to be another fight next year?
12: Well, I don't know. I got away with it. It's 250 years. Maybe in another 50, maybe 300.
10: He can compartmentalize, that's for sure.
9: I can't believe he didn't know about it.
10: Right.
9: That blows my mind. How did I know about it and you didn't know about it?
10: Well, he's been traveling all over.
9: And, well, that's true. You know,
10: he's had other things happening. They didn't get all that close, fortunately, to actually pulling off anything. So it's probably low priority to tell the president about this.
9: That makes them crazy. That conversation right there. the goofballs are foaming at the mouth and they're hyperventilating and everything else. Right. Gosh dang, that was good. All right.
10: Yeah, there's already a conspiracy theory out there on Blue Sky that the whole thing was faked.
9: The fight?
10: No. The assassination attack. Sure. I mean, there've been like three attempts on the guy's life, but certainly there wouldn't be a fourth.
9: Well, they think that when he got shot, it was faked.
10: Yeah, they do.
9: These nuts. So at any rate. Gavin Newsom, we talked earlier a little bit about this, and he's probably in deep trouble right now. Or it looks like he is anyway.
10: Oh, yeah.
9: And by the way, I agree with you. He's getting out in front of it right now.
10: Oh, for sure.
9: And he's trying to do the old tap dance here.
10: Yeah. Well, he put out this dramatic video yesterday to get ahead of the news that the feds are investigating his wife and potentially even him.
13: In recent days, federal agents have knocked on the doors of family, friends, and former employees. Not because they found a crime, because they're simply trying to find one. They're demanding records. They're abusing the grand jury process, digging through years and years of random documents. Donald Trump isn't just coming after me because of my mean tweets. He's coming after me because I'm considering running for president, because he hates that I've consistently called him out over and over again for his lies and deceit. Donald Trump is simply the most corrupt president in American history. He's turned the levers of government into his own personal power ministries. Mm-hmm. One by one, anyone who has challenged Donald Trump has ended up on his hit list. And today, I proudly join that list. After calling for my arrest last year, Donald Trump directed his Department of Justice to investigate me. And just in the last week, I've learned that his campaign has reached my own home to get me. He's coming after my wife, Jen, a public servant, a woman who's dedicated her life to supporting women and girls, someone who has done nothing wrong other than having the temerity to advocate for what she believes in. If they can't intimidate me, they'll go after the mother of our children.
9: Uh-huh.
13: Oh, Donald Trump picked the wrong target.
9: Well, is he real? That sounds, doesn't that sound
10: AI?
9: Animatronic or AI?
10: It does.
9: Coming after my wife.
10: Yeah.
9: What in the world? Who talks that way?
10: Well, and also, multiple investigations began a year ago out of Sacramento, and some of this actually has tentacles predating the Trump administration. And local and state investigators were the ones ringing the bells about this, apparently. They do include tax activity related to Newsom's wife's nonprofits. Also, they're related to his former chief of staff, who pleaded guilty to corruption charges just last month. So that's, I mean, that, it's not just out of the blue he's going after, or the DOJ is going after people in Gavin Newsom's orbit. I mean, there are actual questions about, like, what is going on with these organizations.
9: But, what was the name of her organization again? Do you have that?
10: I don't remember.
9: I hate to ask you.
10: She's got
9: some
10: few.
9: Flowery name again.
10: Yeah. But
9: Blue,
10: I mean,
9: Bell Roses or some kind of nonsense.
10: There's been a whole lot of talk about, you know, self-dealing and all sorts of nonprofits. Why wouldn't it involve what do they call her? The First Partner of California?
9: Well, she calls herself that. Yeah. I guess, Beth.
10: I think that's the official terminology now.
9: The First Partner.
10: In California. So,
9: whatever.
10: Yeah, we'll see where that goes. They're kind of light on details at the moment, but the fact that he felt the need to put out what turned out to be almost a 5-minute long video tells me he knows there is something and he's trying to get in front of it.
9: Oh, I agree with you 100%. Can you imagine he and Hakeem in the same room together having a conversation? It would take forever.
10: It would.
9: With all the pauses and stops and starts and
10: yes.
9: My wife, who nobody talks that way. Okay. All right, David, let's get to it.
10: All right, it's time for What's Your Story? the story that stood out to you. It may not be the biggest story of the day, but you wanted to share it nonetheless. Scott, what is your story?
9: Well, I don't know about you, but I had no idea yesterday where Cape Verde was. Some question whether they should be playing in the FIFA World Cup at all. They're ranked 67th, by the way, in the world. It's a country of like 500,000 people.
10: Mm-hmm.
9: By the way, that's a very small country. And they were taking on the world power Spain in the first round of the FIFA World Cup standings. So Cape Verde had a chance. Well, this is one of those stories written in Hollywood, right? Did they win? Well, no, but they didn't lose. It was a 0-0 draw against Spain. Yes. Yes.
10: Oof.
9: Isn't that something?
10: Which, honestly, for Spain and for Cabo Verde, yeah, that's like, that's a win and a loss, relatively speaking.
9: Yeah.
10: Yeah.
9: They have a 40-year-old goalkeeper, by the way. you don't exactly have your pick of the great athletes.
10: No.
9: You have 500,000 people, right? But they overcame, and it was 0-0 tie. Wow. How do they work that out if you're betting, by the way? I was just wondering. Is that kissing your sister there, is that just nobody wins? Or?
10: I honestly don't know, because I assume you can put money down on it being a tie.
9: On a tie? I guess you can.
10: It's probably like one guy who said, yeah, 0-0 tie, and now that guy's a multimillionaire.
9: Yeah, they were talking, I guess it was the 40-year-old goalkeeper was the big star. Stopped a lot of shots because nobody scored, so...
10: Mm-hmm.
9: At any rate,
10: oh.
9: That away. For the old guys everywhere and for Cape Verde, or is that how you pronounce that, by the way?
10: Yeah, well, I think
9: got that right.
10: Yeah, Cape Verde, or in Portuguese, it's Cabo Verde.
9: Okay, thank you very much. I speak very little Portuguese. That's why I count on you, Bandcamp, for that. But anyway, 0-0 tie. Yeah. Keep your eye on this team, by the way. This could be fun.
10: Yeah, it could be.
9: Yeah.
10: All right, it's What's Your Story, where we go around and share something we saw that caught our attention. May not even be a news story, but you wanted to share it anyway. Jo Frost, she is the so-called super nanny. I think she was on TV.
9: I know who that is. Yeah.
10: She put out a video on Instagram, and it's interesting because there are a whole lot of teachers who are agreeing with her assessment of a lot of young kids right now. And she's actually worried about a lot of the kids that she's seeing and working with and where they are developmentally, because they are like way behind. And here's part of what she had to say.
14: We are slowly disabling our children. And I don't say that lightly. I say that because I work with families continuously every day. And I'm seeing a pattern that's growing. Children who are capable, but not being taught. We're pushing children along on bikes instead of teaching them how to ride them. We're keeping children in strollers who should be walking, climbing, building strength. We've got four-year-olds still using dummies.
10: Dummies, that's a pacifier.
9: Really?
10: Yeah, I think that's what they call a four-year-old.
9: Four-year-old.
10: Yeah, that's pretty old there.
14: When that was only ever meant to be a short-term aid. Seven-year-olds who can't brush their teeth properly without an electric toothbrush. Eight-year-olds who can't sit at a table and use a knife and fork. Nine-year-olds who don't basically understand bathroom hygiene. And I find myself asking, when did we stop teaching these life skills? When? And before you get defensive, I understand modern life is busy. I do. But this isn't about time. It's about intention. Because every time we step in and do it for them or avoid teaching because it's slower, messier, or inconvenient, we take away an opportunity for them to become capable. And children want to feel capable. So we go back to basics, parents. We teach the bike riding with support, then without. We remove the dummy when it's no longer needed. We show them how to brush their teeth properly, not rely on this electric tool. We sit at the table and we teach them how to eat properly. We guide, we repeat, we expect. Not perfectly, consistently. Because independence isn't something that just happens. It's taught parents. And if we don't teach it, we can't be surprised when it's missing.
10: Yeah. There's a lot of people who are agreeing with her, especially like elementary school teachers. They say, yeah, there are kids who just don't know how to do things on their own.
9: I think there, you know, and I may be completely wrong about this, but just observationally speaking, is I think there is a state of suspended adolescence going on with parents right now. They want to be the young, cool, you know, still without changing their behavior at all type of parent. Mm-hmm. And it sucks because being a parent's hard because you've got to put stop signs up. You've got to guide and do all that. And you don't have time for it because you and your party buddies or whatever are good. I mean, it never changes.
10: Yeah.
9: So and again, that's probably a small sliver, and it's just something I've noticed when I'm out. It's much easier to hand a phone to them than correct their behavior.
10: Yeah.
9: You know, and that makes me nuts.
10: Yeah, to me, that's what I see more often than not. I mean, there was a time it was just me and my son, and I think he was probably 2 at the time. We met up with some friends, and they all had kids around the same age. And my son, I mean, I brought, like, because he's 2, I brought him a little, like, truck or something that he could play with.
9: Yes.
10: But while he's waiting for the food to come in. But it was like as soon as everybody sat down, everybody else was handing the iPad over to the kid.
9: Right.
10: And the kids were just in their own little world.
9: In their world. And they never have to deal with anything. Yeah.
10: They didn't. It's a scary thing.
9: Well, I think
10: to see these kids
9: too.
10: Go zombie like that.
9: And again, I didn't have that luxury when my daughter was little. I mean, she had to sit at the table and had to behave herself. And again, when they're little, you bring along a little toy or something that they can play with while the adults are conversing or ordering or whatever. That's fine. But then again, you also go to church, you see these kids that just get out of the from their parents that just are up and down the aisles of the church.
10: Yeah.
9: Distracting like crazy. And nothing's being done other than stop it. You stop it. Well, there's got to be punishment on that end. So I agree with her. I mean, it's you got to let at some point in time, you got to take the binky away.
10: Yes, you do.
9: You know. I mean, they'll scream and yell and they'll want it, but they can't have it anymore. That's just how it works.
10: Yeah, your job number one is to produce a functional member of society as a parent.
9: Yes. And if you're like my mom, you put a Cheerio or two in the toilet bowl and you said, hit the Cheerio bowl, and you turned it into a game, and I loved it, and therefore I wasn't all over the place, you know?
10: So, all right.
9: Just saying, you know, that kind of worked for me. But
10: the Scott Robbins story.
9: Yeah,
10: and if you get any on the seat, you have to eat those Cheerios.
9: Well, that'll keep you from doing it, I'll tell you that right now. But you do turn it into like a little Sung My Battleship game. And, you know, it's a lot of fun when you're a kid. So,
10: but it's true, man. I mean, I know a dude in his, at the time he was in his late teens. He could not order at Starbucks by himself. He had to call his mom.
9: Oh, my God.
10: And I happened to be with the mom at the time. He had to call his mom to ask, like, what do I like from here?
9: What do I like from here?
10: Yeah, what are you doing,
9: Mom?
10: Here? This is crazy.
9: Holy smokes, Daddy-O. Wow.
10: We got a
9: wow.
10: Get a news update on the way. J.D. Vance on The View today.
9: What?
10: Yeah, he was on The View today.
9: Oh, I forgot about that. Oh,
10: yeah.
9: Okay. All right.
10: So I got a clip from that coming up. We can get to that next.

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13: 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I'm DeLawis Yonke. Soybean futures have been higher throughout the day and in many cases up double figures. Corn is holding on slightly for most contracts, while July is still down a half at 415. September up a half, 423 and a quarter. December up 1 1/4 at 443. July soybeans up 8 3/4, 1128. August up 9 3/4, 1133 and a quarter. November up 11, 1145 3/4. July wheat up 8 1/4, 598. KC down 2 3/4, 637 1/4. July lean hogs down $1, 95.57. August live cattle up 462, 247.87. And August feeders up $6, 367.55. Crude down another 466. RFP Radio Network.

0: All right, man, here we go. This is the Markley, Van Camp, and Robbins Show. Hi there, I'm Scott Robbins. Right there, David Van Camp, Jamie Markley, on special assignment. Hopefully back tomorrow, we think. Weather permitting. You know, he'll explain it all later. Okay? Yes.
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0: Oh, I can't wait to hear this.
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2: 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Here's what I'd say. 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
2: 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What I'm telling you is that it's inhumane to allow cartels to sex traffic people across.
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20: Drones, then guns. I'm Chris Foster of Fox News. The FBI says a plot to attack Sunday's UFC event at the White House involved drones with explosives hitting nearby buildings with a team of snipers in place to fire at the crowd after an evacuation. A second wave would then have stormed a White House gate, officials tell Fox. At least five people are in custody at this point, arrested in California, Ohio, Missouri, and Nebraska.
21: We're 100% confident that we knew locations, level of planning, level of response, the event itself, I am confident in saying, was never at risk due to the great investigative work.
20: That's Secret Service Deputy Director Matthew Quinn. Investigators are said to have identified at least 23 people discussing the plot on the Signal messaging app. President Trump says he may read the text of an Iran peace deal out loud in public once it's been publicly released. Iran's Foreign Minister Abbas Araghchi says it would require Israel to withdraw from Lebanon.
0: Araghchi warns if Israeli troops don't go back home, it would violate Iran's agreement with the United States. Israel's defense minister, though, has said his military intends to stay in Lebanon indefinitely. The full text of the deal has yet to be publicly released. It's due to be officially signed in a ceremony on Friday. Jonathan Savage, Fox News.
20: There are primaries today in Oklahoma and Washington, D.C., and runoff elections in Alabama and Georgia.
3: In the Alabama Senate primary runoff, President Trump has backed Congressman Barry Moore over retired Navy SEAL Jared Hudson. In the Georgia runoff, President Trump's backed Congressman Mike Collins to challenge Senator John Ossoff in November, while outgoing Governor Brian Kemp has backed former University of Tennessee football coach Derek Dooley.
20: Fox's Jessica Rosenthal. There's a special election in California to fill House Democrat Eric Swalwell's seat. He resigned in April. Charges are announced against 15 people accused of impeding federal agents during an immigration enforcement surge in Minnesota, with 12 or 13 now in custody, two remaining at large. The U.S. attorney in Minnesota says the operation targeted two Minneapolis-based left-wing activist groups. 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
22: WNBD Radio Local News, I'm Stace Keen. Several area schools have been invited to apply for blue ribbon status. Germantown Hills Middle School, Illini Bluffs Middle School, Midwest Central Primary School, Morton Junior High, Charter Oak Primary, and Sowers Elementary are among the 50 schools from around the state that were invited to apply for the honor. Germantown Hills Superintendent Dr. Adam Brombaugh tells 25 News that schools are selected based on exceptional academic performance, demonstrating outstanding success in closing achievement gaps. Washington officials want to hear what you have to say about the town's future. Listening sessions are being held today and tomorrow at 6 o'clock at Five Points, where folks can give their opinions on what they think the town's priorities should be. City Administrator Jeff Fagenshue is looking for folks that have an open mind
23: and a willingness to talk and listen and give input.
22: Fagenshue says success at those sessions is having open and honest dialogue with some consensus. Governor J.B. Pritzker is set to sign his eighth consecutive balanced budget for the state of Illinois today. The governor says Illinois is in its strongest financial position in decades, pointing to improved credit ratings, reduced pension liabilities, and a replenished rainy day fund. And Peoria County is investing $75,000 in a new forensic technology system designed to improve death case examinations and reduce taxpayer costs. That new system is set to arrive in July. More news in 30 minutes or as it breaks, and always at WMBDRadio.com.
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25: The 25 News First Alert forecast features clear skies for the late morning into our Tuesday afternoon. Will be a comfortable afternoon after the morning rainfall, with highs in the upper 70s under mostly sunny skies. Widespread severe storms are possible Wednesday, with two rounds of storm chances expected. One arriving for the morning, with a better chance for severe storms in the afternoon and early evening, mainly from 2 to 7 p.m. All hazards will be possible. I'm 25 News First Alert meteorologist Balance Lavari for WMBD Radio.
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9: All right, here we go. This is the Markley, Van Camp, and Robbins Show. I'm Scott Robbins. That's David Van Camp. Jamie Markley was going to be back today. Some weather issues popped up in his special assignment, so apparently he will cover it today and be back tomorrow.
12: There you go.
9: He can explain the whole thing. Yes. All right, J.D. Vance, Vice President Vance, goes into the octagon with The View.
12: Yes, yes, he did.
9: Today, the cows of The View, terrible people on The View. I'll hand it to J.D. Vance for walking in there.
12: Yeah, and he looked like...
9: Holy smokes.
12: It looks like he's having a good time, I'll tell you
9: I'll
12: that
9: bet
12: much.
9: He is, yeah.
12: Well, so they were screeching at him about immigration and saying that that the Trump administration's policies are cruel.
9: Blah, blah, blah.
12: And he did the old Uno reverse card on them.
9: Okay.
13: Talk about the children. Here's what I'd say. Do we know that during the last administration, we had tens of thousands of children who were sex trafficked by the cartels, who were brought into our country in profoundly dangerous and predatory conditions?
30: Let's talk about this administration.
13: But here's the point. Unless you enforce the border, you invite that kind of conduct. You think that our immigration policies are inhumane based on the reporting of one person with a political bias. What I'm telling you is that it's inhumane to allow cartels to sex traffic people across our border.
30: And by the way,
9: hold on. Anna Navarro, you can hear her, and the biggest racist on television, Sonny Hostin.
12: And it's like, well, when they interrupt and they say, well, let's talk about this administration. Yes, let's. I mean, I think J.D. Vance handled that well in saying, well, the point is that when you have something as chaotic and horrible as what happened under the previous administration, yeah, you're going to have to get tough on border enforcement to let people know that's no longer acceptable.
9: Right.
12: That's the point. Yep. And by the way, right after that, it got a little bit chippy as Vance is just over there kind of having the time of his life. Whoopi and Anna Navarro start yelling at each other.
30: Black history has been erased from public
13: spaces. Black history
30: spaces.
13: Is not erased
30: is
13: from public spaces.
30: That is true.
31: We do have to get to Iran when we get back.
13: Yeah,
31: but
13: telling you, we celebrate Black history. We celebrate all American history in this administration.
31: Can I
13: you guys might be skeptical of this, but I promise you,
30: I have to go to break. Anna, God, please. We have more with Vice President J.D. Vance when we come back. Don't do that.
12: And
9: wow.
12: Right there,
9: wow.
12: Right there, J.D. Vance is just like, is just laughing right there.
9: It's just, they are so riddled with hatred.
12: They really are.
9: It is oozing out of their pores.
12: Yeah.
9: Nothing but pure, unadulterated hatred. That's what that is. Anna Navarro can't wait. And they all want to talk.
12: Yes.
9: They all want to scream at him.
12: Yeah.
9: You know, and it's just, gosh, dang it. That was funny.
12: Yes, it was.
9: Whoopi's like, don't do that. And I think she thought the mic was off when she said that. Don't you?
12: Maybe.
9: Because you hear the music come up, right? And,
12: yeah.
9: And they're fading to break, and I hear her say, don't do that.
12: Yes. Anna, come on.
9: Shut your cake hole.
12: Yeah, we got to go.
9: Man.
12: We'll be back on the other side of a break.
9: We got markers here. You know, we got to hit them.
12: Yeah.
9: So there you go. Unbelievable. Yeah. That's great. Wow. Mm-hmm. I know there's going to be more.
12: Oh, yes.
9: There will be more.
12: Yes.
9: Because that show, again, under the guise of ABC News, it's part of ABC News.
12: Yes. Well, I also think I've seen some Trump supporters and conservatives saying, I don't understand what the win is for J.D. Vance to go in there because they're just going to attack him and all that stuff. I think, well, one thing that he's very good at, J.D. is kind of having a smile on his face when he's debating, even when, you know, and so he looks cool, calm, collected as he's, you know, surrounded by these unhinged harpies. And the other point is he brought up the tens of thousands of kids who were sex trafficked into the United States, many of whom, I mean, you're talking about close to 500,000 children that our government lost track of after releasing them to the custody of people that we didn't verify as a nation.
6: Yeah.
12: The benefit and the win for the Trump administration is you have a guy amid all the screeching who is coolly, calmly telling them news that most of that audience has never heard before.
6: No.
12: Not saying that everybody's going to run out and get a MAGA hat. But if you can just sort of chip away at years of conditioning and propaganda, maybe there is hope that, that you know, people like the Cows on the View and whatnot, maybe they don't hold as much sway over people as they used to. Maybe that's just me being a glass half full kind of guy. But I think that is the benefit because, again, most of the people watching that show have never heard the story about what happened to the kids under the Biden administration.
6: No, they have not.
12: And they've never heard why it is that there had to be such an abrupt 180 when it comes to border enforcement and immigration enforcement. And it's because it was pure chaos under the Biden administration. So it's not that, oh, we all hate immigrants and blah, blah, blah. Nothing like that. It's about the fact that you have to have laws or a lot of people wind up getting hurt.
6: The interesting thing, too, about them is they'll pull out any card from the past and use it.
12: Yes.
6: Erasing history?
12: Yeah.
6: When did that come up in the conversation? Because it comes out of nowhere.
12: Yes.
6: Because that's one of their go-to, you know, arguments.
12: Yes. You're erasing history. How?
6: Yeah, you're erasing history out of nowhere. We're talking about Iran. We're talking about missing kids, right? All right, well, but you're erasing history. What? God, I'd love the end of that, though, where Whoopi's like, you know, you can't do that. Yeah. That scolding her.
12: Or she's just
6: on
12: very,
6: the air.
12: Very, very upset, yeah. I mean, I'll replay air, that for you if you want to hear
6: oh,
12: it.
6: Oh, I want to hear it again.
30: I have to go to break. Anna, God, please, we have more with them by the Vice House. President J.D. Vance when we come back. Don't do that.
6: Don't do that. Wonder what that. What was it like coming back, I wonder?
12: I don't know.
6: About it anymore? Or if Anna was like, sorry? I don't think so, because she's not capable of that. So, yeah. But anyway, oh, that was great. That was fantastic.
12: Huh? Yes, it was.
6: All right, David, what do you got coming up now? I know we skipped a couple of things around here, and you want to go to Hillary Clinton next?
12: Yeah, Hillary Clinton was asked about the DNC's 2024 autopsy, which was universally panned because it was useless.
6: It was.
12: And never addressed a pretty important part of the 2024 election, which is the attempted cover-up of Joe Biden's senility. That never came up in the autopsy.
6: Unbelievable.
12: Anyway, here we go.
7: 2 weeks ago, the Democratic National Committee released an autopsy report on the 2024 election. It satisfied nobody. Not one person did it satisfy, except for maybe the Bidens, because it didn't mention Joe Biden's decision to run. When you look back on his decision to run, did he make a terrible mistake?
8: He made a terrible mistake. He made a terrible mistake for himself, his legacy, and for the country. He had said that he would not run again. And
12: I hear that. Joe Biden never said he wouldn't run again.
6: See, I thought that was true.
12: No, he never said that. He did say he would be sort of a transitional figure, which led people to believe that. But okay. Joe Biden never concretely came out and said, I'm only going to serve one term.
6: You know, that's weird because I clearly remember them saying that more than once.
12: No.
6: Not that Joe said it, but that they said he said it.
12: There were reports that people had believed that, but or that they had thought, okay, well, yeah, because he said he was going to be a transitional figure. It's sort of like, all right, let's just kind of calm things down. But no, I agree with the first part of her statement where he completely tanked his legacy.
6: By
12: being exposed to the senile old fool that he was. Instead, I mean, like, because he could have easily just sort of gone in off into the sunset and announced, I'm not going to run for reelection. This is a young man's game, and I understand. I think I could do it, but, you know, in the end, I think it's time to pass the torch. And then the Democrats and their henchmen in the media could just sort of gloss over the failures and disasters of the administration and just say, well, he was just blue-collar lunch pail Joe.
6: Yep.
12: Same in the country.
6: Clyburn could have anointed whoever he's going to anoint.
12: Right.
6: rather than them being forced to go with Kamala Harris.
12: But yeah, Biden never came out and said I was not going to run again.
6: Well, he was asked about it. He doesn't remember, but of course he's not going to remember. But anyway, that's interesting. And Hillary Clinton, by the way, calling him out now.
12: Oh yeah,
6: she was all about him though when he was running.
12: Oh, for sure. You know? Yeah, because yeah, you know you don't shoot inside the tent until the guy takes the tent down.
6: That's right. That's right. All right, Democrats in New York not rooting for us. What's that all about?
12: Democrat Representative Adriano Espaillat in New York is facing off against a communist who's been endorsed by Zoran Mamdani in his re-election bid. The communist is Daria Liza Avila Chevalier.
6: Good communist name.
12: Yeah. During a candidate forum on Friday on PIX 11 in New York City, there was an attempt at a lighthearted moment about the World Cup that got a little bit weird. And tell me what you notice is missing here.
0: World Cup is here. The first match this weekend at MetLife Stadium taking place in New Jersey, even though some people say it is technically New York. But what do you think will win it all? Who are you rooting for?
3: I like Mexico.
0: Mexico. There you go.
10: I'm rooting for Senegal.
0: Senegal. Okay.
12: People who want to be United States representatives. Yeah, well, I'm rooting for Mexico and Senegal.
6: Senegal and Mexico. What else do you need to know, dear voter? They don't have your best interests at heart.
12: Right.
6: They don't have allegiance to your country.
12: Right.
6: I mean, and I know it's a stupid soccer game. I get it. But if you were in Senegal and you said USA, yeah. I don't think it'd go over very well.
12: Yeah, it'd be one thing. And I think the first guy may have answered the question as it was initially asked. It's who do you got? Who do you think is going to win?
6: Right.
12: Versus who are you rooting for?
6: Yes.
12: And it's like, well, I think Mexico has a good chance or whatever. That's one thing. But who are you rooting for? Well, I'm rooting for Mexico and Senegal.
6: Yeah.
12: Really?
6: Yeah.
12: And you want to be a United States representative, huh?
6: Well, I mean, that's just it, man. Again, I mean, the infiltration into politics has happened.
12: Well.
6: And it's, I think, here's the thing, here's my hope. I hope that people, while they were, you know, charmed by guys like Mondami, that they will realize at the end of that term, things are upside down and crazy. Mm-hmm. It can't ever happen again. That's my hope. That it'll be so unsuccessful, they'll never want to do it again.
12: Well, no, I mean, I really hate to rain on your parade here, Scott, but
6: go ahead.
12: Chicago went from Lori Lightfoot to Brandon Johnson.
6: But yeah, but Brandon Johnson wasn't a self-described communist.
12: Well, he sure talks like a communist.
6: He talks like a communist, walks like a communist, but I don't know if he really is. I don't know if he's committed wholly to communism.
12: Well,
6: in Zoran's case, he's there.
12: Yeah,
6: I mean, there's no question about it. He's a socialist. That's who he is. Yeah. Socialist / communist.
12: Yeah.
6: I don't know.
12: Well, and then
6: you may be totally right.
12: Very well could go from Karen Bass, who was literally a communist,
6: to somebody running
12: to her left.
6: That is more of a communist.
12: That is a bigger communist. More modern communist.
6: I'm just hoping this fascination with communism eventually goes by the wayside when you realize it's broken.
12: Yeah. Well, it won't.
6: Yeah, you're probably right.
12: It should. I mean, that still should be a dirty word, communism, just because, I mean, points to all of 20th century Earth history and the amount of just destruction and chaos and death that political project unleashed upon innocent people. It should be a dirty word. I can't believe it's not.
6: Well, I've said this before. I mean, I remember, like, when you first become aware of elections, I was a younger guy, certainly couldn't vote yet, but you look at the ballots and you see the Communist Party always ran a guy.
12: Yeah.
6: I can't think of the guy's name now, but he was there every year. Every 4 years he was there, right? But it was like no one wanted to be described as a communist.
12: No.
6: No one wanted that. That was such a heavy word. That was such a bad connotation that came with it, you know?
12: Mm-hmm.
6: And now it's like, hey, let's vote for the communist. He's great. He hates rich people. Let's go.
12: Well, it's because some noted communists in the 60s and 70s realized that the pathway to fulfill their dream was to get into education.
6: Yeah, valid point right there, man. Valid point
12: and
6: right
12: that's
6: there.
12: That's it. All right. Yeah, we got to move on.
6: Okay, this communism conversation will end now, and we'll move on to other things. Yeah.
9: because we have to. Let's see. What do we have coming up? Top five stories of the day.
12: Yes.
9: David Van Camp has that for you in case you missed it. That's on the way next. Markley Van Camp and Robin Schill.

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2: This is the Markley, Van Camp, and Robbins Show. I'm Scott Robbins. David Van Camp is there. Jamie Markley on special assignment. David, the top five stories of the day are as follows.
1: Number five, a top Southern Poverty Law Center official is accused of helping to funnel $1.2 million in donor money to an informant in a white supremacist group who was also her lover.
2: Wow.
1: They lived together and had a joint bank account.
2: Are you serious?
1: Yes.
2: Okay. Holy smokes.
1: Yeah. Number four,
2: we've done nothing wrong.
1: Yeah. Number four, California Governor Gavin Newsom says Trump is investigating him for political reasons, but apparently there is an ongoing DOJ investigation into some of his friends and also his wife. But these are issues that have been flagged by local officials in Sacramento and investigators at the state level as well. So he's just getting out in front of it. That's right. The plan right now.
2: Sounds like it.
1: Yeah. The F-

0: dead. Yeah. So there you go.
1: Number two, President Trump says he's planning to read the terms of the Iran deal word for word out loud at a press conference in order to sort of circumvent the news media. And then
0: pull up a chair. Huh?
1: Yeah, no
0: Uncle
1: kidding.
0: Donald's gonna read a story to us.
1: And then number one, he is warning Iran that all hell will come down if they do not follow the terms of the agreement that has been made. Those are the top five stories that we're watching today. I thought this was interesting, Scott. Researchers in Spain have discovered that people have a natural tendency to walk in a counterclockwise direction. So they noticed this actually because they were doing experiments studying social distancing during the pandemic.
0: Yeah.
1: Well, then they looked at the video footage and noticed crowds repeatedly drifting to the left. They tested it again and again. They teamed up with scientists in Japan to see if maybe culture was playing a role, and it didn't. Men and women showed the same left-turn bias. It wasn't explained by whether people were right-handed or right-footed or right-eye dominant. They have no idea why. This is the Markley, Van Camp, and Robin Show.
0: That's interesting.
1: Yeah. I remember
0: I'm trying to think as myself. If I don't – of course, I don't know. You're not aware of it, I guess, even if you were doing it, so –
1: Well, the modern Olympics originally had athletes running clockwise until officials switched in 1913 because the runners said it felt unnatural.
0: Yeah, it is counterclockwise, isn't it? Yeah.
1: There is one theory out there. I've heard about this, and I can't explain the science or medicine behind it. I just remember hearing that you have that left-turn bias because your heart's on the left side. And there's something about your natural inclination is to, like, turn into your heart.
0: Wow, evolution is a funky thing, man, isn't it?
1: Yeah.
0: Wow, that's something.
1: Like protecting the heart.
0: Yeah, no kidding. Wow.
1: All right. This is the Markley, Van Camp, and Robin Show.
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5: Fox News, I'm Therese Crowley. President Trump tells the G7 summit in France, we have a good deal with Iran.
6: That's a great document. Here's what it says. Iran will never have a nuclear weapon. That's what it says. It won't have one to buy, to develop. They will not have a nuclear weapon.
5: Fox's Lauren Simonetti.
7: The president is defending the deal. It has been signed electronically. The text has not been released. And the president says a lot of great things are going to happen with the Middle East now.
5: And the president insists the U.S. is paying Iran nothing. Vice President Vance has a Swiss signing ceremony Friday at Lake Luzerne. The price of oil falling another almost $5 to $75 a barrel. The FBI foiled a terror attack on the White House UFC Freedom 250 event featuring exploding drones and snipers, 23 identified, 5 arrested. One said it was to target capitalist elites. 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
8: WMBD Radio Local News, I'm Stace Keen. Peoria County is investing $75,000 in a new forensic technology system which is designed to improve death case examinations and reduce taxpayer costs. Peoria County Coroner Jamie Harwood tells 25 News the system will save taxpayer dollars while providing faster answers to families who are awaiting results after the loss of a loved one.
9: Someone is suspected of having a drug intoxication. We can run that tox immediately when we come back to our office to see what that exact drug was.
8: That new system is set to arrive in July. Two listening sessions regarding Washington's strategic plan are being held this week. City Administrator Jay Fagenshue is looking for folks to have an open mind at the forums.
10: We want people to feel safe and comfortable and that their input is valued.
8: Those sessions are being held today and tomorrow at 6 o'clock at Five Points. Several area schools have been invited to apply for blue ribbon status. Germantown Hills Middle School, Illini Bluffs Middle School, Midwest Central Primary School, Morton Junior High, Charter Oak Primary, and Sowers Elementary are among the 50 schools from around the state that were invited to apply, with less than 20 achieving that honor. Germantown Hills Superintendent Dr. Adam Brombaugh tells 25 News that the schools are selected based

0: 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And due to weather, the Central Illinois Emergency Expo has been rescheduled. That'll now take place on Thursday from 4 to 7 at the Shops at Grand Prairie. 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
3: The 25 News First Alert forecast features clear skies for the late morning into our Tuesday afternoon. Will be a comfortable afternoon after the morning rainfall with highs in the upper 70s under mostly sunny skies. Widespread severe storms are possible Wednesday with two rounds of storm chances expected, one arriving for the morning with a better chance for severe storms in the afternoon and early evening, mainly from 2 to 7 p.m. All hazards will be possible. I'm 25 News First Alert meteorologist Balan Salivari for WMBD Radio.
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0: All righty, man. This is the Markley Van Camp and Robbins Show. I'm Scott Robbins. That's David Van Camp over there. Jamie Markley on special assignment, hopefully back tomorrow, depending on the weather.
1: Yes.
0: He'll explain. Okay, that's all I got to say about that. Yeah. He'll explain coming up a little bit later on. All right, so we still have more great audio to get to from The View, David?
1: Yes, because the vice president, J.D. Vance, was on The View. He went in there, cool, calm, collected, and they were freaking out. Of course, then they started talking about immigration, and that's when things kind of got off the rails.
2: Here we go. Vice President, can I just add one more thing? Because you do speak about immigration at length in this book.
3: Sure. Mm-hmm.
2: And I believe, as a Christian, I can tell my kids why it's important to have borders. I get that. There are laws, there are resources. I get all that things. It's much harder to explain when I see someone dragged out of a house or wrongly taken to a thing that isn't a violent criminal. It's a little more nuanced as a parent to try to say when someone's referred to as vermin or scum, when I teach them in school about people that have done that before, but this is different. It's very hard as a parent and a Christian to say both things.
4: And you say in the book, you talk about this. You talk about this struggle, this internal struggle in the book, and you talk about moral trade-offs that result in favoring a strict migration policy without dehumanizing anyone. But listen, over 50 people have died in ICE custody. There are thousands of children, 6,200, that are being held in places like Dilley Detention Center. The people that have visited those detention centers, I don't know if you have, talk about the subhuman, infrahuman conditions, the lack of clean water, the lack of medical attention, the lack of education. I would urge you as a Christian and as a father to visit those detention centers where the children are being held and make sure that the conditions are up to the values that we hold in this country.
5: No, so you guys have thrown a lot at me, and I see we got 30 seconds left here. But let me say, number one,
4: Vice President, you can go long.
5: I'd like to pick up on this theme because I think it's really important. We do have to strike a balance, of course, between enforcing our laws. We don't want to dehumanize people. That is the balance. That look, law enforcement. What I'd say about this: law enforcement is always inherently not a very pretty process, especially when you're dealing sometimes with violent people, with people who are resisting arrest. Some of the people that I've been told by the media were completely peaceful, had never violated any laws. You actually look into the record and you find out that those people were actually being violent, or they did have a criminal record. They had a sex traffic conviction.
6: Don't have criminal records. The majority of people that ICE is rounding up and taking out of their homes from their families, they're separating families. They're using children as bait.
5: But the majority
6: are not criminals.
5: But can I respond to that?
1: Using children as bait is just one of the most insidious lies the left has said.
0: Yes.
1: Because there was that guy who was getting detained and he bailed on his kid in the driveway.
0: Yes. That was.
1: And they said, well, they used the kid as bait. No, they got the kid McDonald's.
0: The little kid with the bear hat on or something standing in the driveway.
1: Yeah.
0: Yeah, I remember that.
1: Oh, it was Stitch from Lilo and Stitch.
0: Yeah, right, Stitch. Okay, thank you. Yeah.
1: And there's a little bit more if you want. I just wanted to break it.
0: Of course I want more. I always want more.
1: Thought your ears were starting to bleed.
5: Okay. So you talk about the children. Here's what I'd say. Do we know that during the last administration, we had tens of thousands of children who were sex trafficked by the cartels, who were brought into our country in profoundly dangerous and predatory conditions?
6: Let's talk about this administration.
5: But here's the point. Unless you enforce the border, you invite that kind of conduct. You think that our immigration policies are inhumane based on the reporting of one person with a political bias. What I'm telling you is that it's inhumane to allow cartels to sex traffic people across our border.
7: Hold on.
5: I appreciate that. We're going to get you back in.
7: We're coming. We're coming back with more with the vice president, and I've got questions for
5: you.
7: Great.
5: Thank you.
0: Man. You know, again, kudos to him for dealing with that garbage, that 5-on-1 they have going on.
1: Well, I mean, and you know, again, I know that there have been people who are wondering why. What's the win in doing that? One is he's pretty good at that, at softening the message of the Trump administration and presenting it in just sort of like normal person tones and words. And, you know, also, if you can even just get a little bit of a crack through that shield of left-wing propaganda that most of that audience has been subject to, I think there's a win there. you can at least start to see another side. Now, I know that there are some people who are just too far gone. It doesn't really matter. You could, you know, I still know people who 100% believe that Donald Trump called Nazis fine people. And there is no amount of evidence that will convince them otherwise. Even the clip where Trump says, and I'm not talking about the neo-Nazis and white nationalists because they should be condemned totally.
0: Right.
1: That part, that, well, that's not what he meant, is what they'll say. What does that mean? I don't even understand.
0: Well, I think another thing, too, is they do this all the time, too. We invited these people. They just don't want to come on here.
1: Mm-hmm.
0: You know, because they're afraid of dealing with The View or whoever it is. Well, he's not, and he did.
1: Yeah.
0: So you can take that argument off the table.
1: For sure.
0: You know, which, by the way, is fine with me, too. Mm-hmm. I thought he handled it very well. Of course, I had all the faith in the world that he would.
1: Yeah.
0: He brings up facts. They don't like that. They've got one, and they're going to go after him as hard as they can. And they all wanted to score points because they all wanted to have the viral video of them nailing the vice president, you know. But they didn't get it. So
1: no, they didn't get it.
0: And what about this? What about them destroying history? What?
1: That's how a lot of times leftist arguments work, though. It's just interrupt and then switch gears completely. But what about this thing? Well, wait a minute. Hold on a second. You didn't let me finish my initial answer, but okay, we can talk about this entirely new topic.
0: You know what, you guys? Here's the thing, too. And again, this is true. None of this happens. None of this Trump, J.D. Vance nonsense happens, or perhaps it doesn't happen, if you didn't run Kamala Harris. But you did. You did. You ran Kamala Harris. You ran Joe Biden up till the bitter almost end, until he couldn't do it anymore, till that idiotic debate he had. So you had to do something, so you stuck her in there.
1: Mm-hmm.
0: You lost. Look in the mirror.
1: Yeah.
0: Nobody wanted to vote for her, and they didn't.
1: Yep.
0: I mean, so have a seat, pull up a chair, have a seat, find another communist, and do it again.
1: Yeah, let's do this. All right, it's time for What's Your Story? It's where we pick out a story that caught our attention. May not be the biggest news of the day, but you wanted to share it with the rest of the class. Scott, what is your story?
0: This story in San Francisco gets hotter and hotter right now. A San Francisco lawmaker now has criticized Giants players for writing Bible verses on their hats during Pride Night at the game. And again, there were three different pitchers on the San Francisco Giants who did this. And the reason they did this is because they're faith-based athletes. This flies in the face of their religion, which I think they should be able to practice, right?
1: Mm-hmm.
0: So Major League Baseball, of course, jumps in, and they take the wrong way, too, which, of course, makes sense to me because that's what Major League Baseball does.
1: Well, they hate you.
0: Yeah, well, I'm starting to believe that now. The writing on the cap violates the rules and consistent moral trends or normal practice within Major League Baseball. So in other words, you can't just write stuff on your hat, right?
1: Mm-hmm.
0: Can't do that, according to Major League Baseball. It's an affront. They say when you're a highly paid professional athlete, your uniform is not the canvas for individual self-expression. So it's not the canvas for individual self-expression if you're a highly paid professional athlete. How about this, pal? Neither is your uniform a canvas for promoting a lifestyle that has nothing to do with Major League Baseball.
1: Well, yeah.
0: You hypocrite.
1: Yes.
0: You know, so, again, Major League Baseball has a chance to do the right thing, and they blow it again.
1: Mm-hmm.
0: It's really disappointing. I mean, these three guys, you're not hurting anybody. You're not harming anybody. And they're not saying they're not taking some bigoted stance. They're just saying it's my faith. I wear my faith on my sleeve. That's what I do.
1: Well, also,
0: I don't agree with this.
1: Also, it's I don't want to be forced to celebrate something.
0: Right. And you're forcing me to do it.
1: Yeah.
0: I'm wearing the hat, by the way, that you gave me, but I'm not going to wear the hat without expression on the side of it.
1: Right.
0: So, and again, it's ridiculous, but I like that. You can't use it as your own personal canvas.
1: Yes, unless you're a gay pride activist group.
0: Well, then you're okay.
1: Then it's fine. Yeah, then we'll move heaven and earth to accommodate.
0: And again, I don't care. I mean, I don't care. I mean, these guys should be able to do what they want. You should be able to do what you want. That's fine by me. I don't have to go to the game.
1: Right.
0: I don't have to attend.
1: Yeah, but you still will, because even though I've been making it crystal clear for years, Major League Baseball hates your guts. You're still planning that summer trip.
0: Yeah, I know. I know. And I'll be going, and I'll like it. You know what? I'll love it, and I am the battered husband. I am.
1: Mm-hmm. Yeah, you are.
0: Just knock me around, and I just keep getting back up and go, they'll change. I swear they'll change.
1: It was my fault, after all, for having convictions.
0: It was me.
1: All right, it's What's Your Story, where we go around
0: damn
1: share
0: convictions.
1: Share a story that popped out at you while you were doing your morning prep, and you just wanted to share it with the rest of the class. My story today, Heather Cox Richardson. She is a left-wing, quote-unquote, historian. She has a huge following with brain-dead liberals on Substack. And, well, she did an appearance on Jim Acosta's little podcast and says that Trump's moves, including the UFC fight on the South Lawn of the White House, it's all about ripping up a multicultural society or something like
0: boy.
1: That.
0: Oh, boy. Okay.
1: I don't understand that, but here we go.
3: What you are watching Trump do right now is deliberately tear that apart. And he is doing so on the same cultural argument, of course, that people used to back the first Gilded Age, that is these culture wars that turn white Americans against marginalized people of color.
8: Right.
3: That's the bottom line there. So, I mean, it's not really a stretch to say that the same impulse that created the UFC fight on the White House lawn is the impulse that really pushed lynching in the late 19th century.
1: That is
3: against Black Americans overwhelmingly.
1: See, that's such a big stretch, actually, that it's opening up its own yoga studio. All right. I mean, like, this is.
0: Oh, yeah, right. You're right.
1: I was having a UFC fight the same impulse as lynching people.
0: You know, and this is part of the problem with your party. You got to keep doing this. By all means, I want you to keep doing this. But every time you do something like that, who are you appealing to?
1: Yeah.
0: Well,
1: and you talk about going after the racial divide. That's the entire left. They want to divide.
0: Well, of course.
1: Whether that's a conscious effort or not, it is all about saying, you know, it's all about racial preferences. It's all about pitting races against one another.
0: Well, there's no money in non-division.
1: Right.
0: I mean, and that's really what it comes to. Southern Poverty Law Center. Look no further.
1: Right.
0: I mean, you're paying people to stir it up.
1: Yes.
0: Because you need enemies.
1: Yes.
0: Without enemies, you got
1: do.
0: No business.
1: Yeah, absolutely. Yeah, so. You got no donations, no cable news hits, no nothing.
0: Yeah, that's the business model. Absolutely. Mm-hmm.
1: It is. All right. We got a news update coming up in just a few here on the Markley, Van Camp, and Robin Show.

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11: 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I'm DeLawis Yonke. Soybean futures have been higher throughout the day and in many cases up double figures. Corn is holding on slightly for most contracts, while July still down a half at 415. September up a half, 423 and a quarter. December up one and a quarter at 443. July soybeans up 8 3/4, 1128. August up 9 3/4, 1133 and a quarter. November up 11, 1145 3/4. July wheat up 8 1/4, 598. KC down 2 3/4, 637 1/4. July lean hogs down $1, 95.57. August live cattle up 462, 247.87. And August feeders up $6, 367.55. Crude down another 466. RFP.

0: right, here we go.
1: This is the Markley, Van Camp, and Robin Show. I'm Scott Robbins. David Van Camp is there. Jamie Markley on a special assignment. Should be back there tomorrow, weather permitting. He'll explain.
2: Yeah.
1: I can't.
2: Yeah. Well, if you're trying to figure out what to get Dad for Father's Day, and if your dad likes to cook, well, skip all the other things you had planned. He doesn't want that tie. 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I'm telling you. 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
2: Yes. Well, President Trump was asked this morning if he would send the Iran deal to Congress for approval, and he said, oh, I didn't even thought about that. And here's what he told reporters.
3: I never thought about sending it, never even thought about it, but I will. I will send it to Congress. I like the idea.
4: On another topic.
3: I mean, who wouldn't approve it? Let's let them have a nuclear weapon. The Democrats will say, oh, they should have a nuclear weapon. They'll go crazy. I like the idea. Send it to Congress, please, all right?
2: Yeah, I don't think you should, because, one, it's not a treaty. It's the Memorandum of Understanding. The other thing is you're way more likely to get Republican pushback on this than from Democrats.
1: I don't remember the Memorandum of Understanding being used any other time in my life, but, hey, there we go. Right. You don't want to go to Congress with this.
2: No.
1: Because it's just going to be the bitching and screaming, you know.
2: I mean, Democrats would probably oppose it, I guess. I should correct that.
1: Well, they would.
2: They oppose everything.
1: Of course.
2: That the president wants to do. But you're more likely to get embarrassed by your own party.
1: You might.
2: Because they want to play stompy foot or whatever, you know.
1: You might.
2: John Thune's over there just sweating buckets because he's like, oh, no, don't put me in the hot seat. Please don't do that to me. I've got a dog parade to plan. Yes, that does still bother me.
1: Ever are you? Ever. The dog parade will be out front of everything we talk about to do with Congress.
2: Yes. Dude, they could have been passing nationwide voter ID, but they're like, can't do it, don't have time. Anyway, here's a dog parade. And nothing against Senator Jim Justice's baby dog.
1: Yeah,
2: nothing against her, but dude.
1: You know, and the thing is, a little off track here, I guess, but the thing is with this voter ID thing, people really want it.
2: Yes.
1: The American people, so it's amazing to me that they can't get it done. Mm-hmm. With the majority of the people in this country, every survey after survey after survey said, there should be something that with integrity involved in our election process.
2: Yeah, but they've got luncheons to plan and dog parades.
1: Yeah, dog
2: parades. Golly.
1: Don't forget the dog parades.
2: Yes, by the way, quick news update here. The DOJ is announcing charges against 15 members of a left-wing anti-ICE group called Direct Action Minnesota for surveilling, harassing, and confronting federal agents as they were doing carrying out lawful arrests.
5: Oh, I didn't know anything about it. I've heard about it. Right. I don't know anything about it, says
1: Tim Walz, the outgoing knucklehead.
5: I've never heard of it.
2: He's a big fan of dog parades, I hear.
5: I love dog parades. I love dogs.
2: I think that's way better than looking at a fraud.
5: I love multicultural dogs. I love French poodles and bulldogs and German shepherds. I love them all.
2: My dog's name is Knucklehead.
5: Yep. I'll tell you. Yeah.
2: This is the Markley, Van Camp, and Robin Show.

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9: Turned in by his parents. I'm Chris Foster, Fox News. One of 5 people in custody accused of planning an attack on Sunday's UFC fight at the White House was a 19-year-old who the criminal complaint says spent $3,000 in graduation gift money to buy guns, ammo, and more for the attack and recruited others on the internet. The FBI is looking for other suspects.
10: Investigators tell Fox the alleged plan was to use drones with explosives to hit buildings near the UFC event, which would have forced a mass evacuation and steered crowds toward a pre-staged sniper team. Sources say a, quote, second wave was allegedly planning to storm the White House gate. The entire plot, though, may have been stopped by a concerned mother in Ohio. Those involved in the alleged plot were arrested in Ohio, Nebraska, Missouri, and California.
9: Fox David Spun. His father tells investigators the Ohio suspect planned to leave and meet up with the online group last weekend before the event. President Trump says he'll release more details about a memorandum of understanding with Iran in a few days and maybe read it out loud.
11: The 60-day memorandum of understanding, President Trump says, boils down to Iran agreeing to never acquire a nuclear weapon. And when the deal is signed this week, he says the full text will be released.
12: Probably have a press conference and read it to you word by word so that the press covers it accurately, because it's a very important document.
11: Speaking to reporters at the G7 in France, the president also says he is open to submitting the agreement to Congress for review. Iran's foreign minister says the MOU would require Israel to withdraw from Lebanon, something Israeli leaders have not agreed to do. At the White House, Jared Halpern, Fox News.
9: Trump administration is doing more to break up the Department of Education, moving oversight of special ed to the Department of Health and Human Services and civil rights enforcement to the Justice Department. The president of the Education Department Workers Union says the move leaves the students and families without the services they need and without protection from discrimination. 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
13: WMBD Radio Local News, I'm Stace Keen. The beginning steps of a new listening and vision plan for Washington starts tonight, as listening sessions are scheduled for 6 o'clock tonight and tomorrow. City Administrator Jay Fagenshu says the information gathered will help to create a new strategic plan.
14: It's their community, so we want to make sure as we move Washington forward that residents have an opportunity to kind of shape that process and give input on where they want to see Washington in the next, 3 to 5 years.
13: Fagenshu anticipates the City Council will vote on that plan by late fall. State Representative Jahan Gordon Booth is congratulating the Peoria Heights Fire Department and the West Peoria Fire Protection District District on receiving grants from the Office of the Illinois State Fire Marshal. The representative says the funding will enable local departments to invest in resources that can keep everyone in our community safer, including first responders. The Peoria Heights Fire Department was awarded $26,000, and the West Peoria Fire Protection District was awarded more than $25,000. Peoria County as a whole received over $70,000 in small equipment grants. Peoria County is investing $75,000 in a new forensic technology system, which is designed to improve death case examinations and reduce taxpayer costs. Peoria County Coroner Jamie Harwood tells 25 News that the system will save taxpayer dollars while providing faster answers to families awaiting results after the loss of a loved one.
5: We can run that tox immediately when we come back to our office to see what that exact drug was.
13: More news in 30 minutes or as it breaks, and always at WMBDRadio.com.
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17: The 25 News First Alert forecast features clear skies for the late morning into our Tuesday afternoon. Will be a comfortable afternoon after the morning rainfall with highs in the upper 70s under mostly sunny skies. Widespread severe storms are possible Wednesday with two rounds of storm chances expected, one arriving for the morning with a better chance for severe storms in the afternoon and early evening, mainly from 2 to 7 p.m. All hazards will be possible. I'm 25 News First Alert meteorologist Balance Lavari for WMBD Radio.
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2: All right, here we go. This is the Markley, Van Camp, and Robbins Show. I'm Scott Robbins. Right over there, you see that guy right there? That's David Van Camp. You see the guy that's not there? Nope, you don't, because he's not there. That's Jamie Markley. He'll be back tomorrow, weather permitting. He'll explain the whole thing when he gets here.
1: Mm-hmm.
2: That's all I got for right now.
1: All right. Well, J.D. Vance, the Vice President of the United States, walking into the cow's den on The View. And well, they were trying to throw every left-wing talking point at him, and boy, they got turned around. This is a pretty interesting exchange between J.D. Vance and Whoopi Goldberg.
26: What did black people do to this administration that has allowed it to really stigmatize folks of color? And you know how hard it is. You have folks of color in your family.
27: Sure.
26: So when you see, you know, things, the Emmett Till stuff coming down, or them doing all kinds of removal of information of black heroes, how do you How does that sit with you?
0: Well, what exactly are you talking about, Whoopi? Because you just
26: I want to know what she's, you don't know what I'm talking about. So in a lot of the
4: museums,
26: there's so many, where they're taking down the actual history that happened in this country. Slavery happened. All kinds of stuff happened. And it seems that it has been very easy for this administration to remove that and also to denigrate black folks who have worked their behinds off to get this American dream. How do you, I mean, you know better.
2: What are you talking about? What are you talking about?
1: She spent the better part of a minute saying absolutely nothing because he's saying, hey, give me an example, right? Just an example. The museums are all museum-y and slavery happened. And
2: lynchings and Emmett Till and... Okay.
1: I love the audience groan, too, when he says, what specifically are you talking about?
2: And that, I want to know what you're talking about, yeah.
1: What are you saying that, like, yeah, we're not going to... prioritize DEI in the Smithsonian? Is that what you're talking about?
2: Was it ever there?
1: Yeah.
2: Okay. Well, but I don't know. I clearly don't understand any of that.
1: There's a little bit more if your brain.
2: Of course, I do.
1: It.
2: Yes. Yeah. Yes.
0: So, Sonny, that was actually a very helpful intervention because I think the story you're talking about is where. You know, allegedly the administration is holding back the appointments of people based on skin color.
6: I've seen
0: this story.
6: A host of things. I'm talking about black history getting erased from public spaces. Black voter districts are being dismantled. Black leaders are being sidelined from our ranks. Where do Americans of color fit in this vision? Because it doesn't seem like we fit.
0: I think, Sonny, my view, let me...
7: Since October of last year, there's been something like 6,668 refugees allowed into the country. All but three were white South Africans.
0: So, first of all, I'm very skeptical of that number because we have a lot of different immigration pathways in the United States of America. But let me just address Whoopi's point. Look, first of all, you asked the question, and maybe you don't believe this coming from me, but I think everybody is welcome in our political coalition. Frankly, even if you didn't vote for us, everybody is welcome in our country so long as you're an American citizen with the duties and the legal obligations and rights to be here. But Whoopi, let me just give you an example of this. Okay, so you say that we're anti-minority or anti-black.
26: No, I didn't say that. I asked. See?
0: Well, okay, fine. Mm. Be fair.
26: Don't start any stuff
0: all
26: with
0: right,
26: me,
0: okay,
26: man. Don't
0: right.
26: get me in trouble.
1: Well, I mean, in fairness to the vice president, she was implying that. Of course she was.
2: Yes.
1: I mean, but okay.
2: Yeah.
0: I misinterpreted your question, let me answer your actual question there. Mm-hmm. What I'm saying, I think, okay, look at Washington, D.C. One of the most democratic and one of the blackest, by a share of population, blackest cities in the United States of America has seen a radical decrease in violent crimes and sexual assaults and in murders. We have tried to take the crime issue seriously, in part because we believe everybody, whether you're black or white or rich or poor, deserves to live in a safe neighborhood.
26: Why does the crime step in? This is not about crime. This
6: black
26: is about
6: women lost their jobs.
26: Rights. This is about human rights.
0: What you're saying is. Black we got to do more on the economy.
6: Black history has been erased from public
0: spaces. Black history
6: spaces.
0: Is not erased
6: that is
0: from
6: true.
0: Public
6: guys,
0: spaces.
6: We do have to get to Iran
0: right.
6: when we get back.
0: Yeah,
6: some
0: but,
6: very
0: but
6: important
0: guys,
6: things
0: I'm
6: to get
0: telling
6: to.
0: You, we celebrate black history. We celebrate all American history in this administration.
7: Can I
0: you guys might be skeptical of this, but I promise you.
26: Please, we have more with them by the Vice President J.D. Vance when we come back.
1: Yeah. That's just like... A 5-on-1 carnival of nonsense right there. Because they're
2: is.
1: Throwing out like all these different things without explaining what they're actually asking here. It's crazy.
2: Well, this is interesting because this reminds me of the man on the street stuff when you go to the sign people.
1: Yes.
2: The sign people are out there screeching and yelling and holding signs up about the demise of democracy. And what specifically has Donald Trump done to take away democracy? Well, there's just too many. I can't have all day. I can't, name one. Well, again, I'm not talking to you.
8: I know what you're doing. It's a setup.
1: No, I'm right, just
2: exactly.
1: asking.
2: Exactly. No, I'm asking you a question. You know, give me, you're obviously passionate about something.
1: Yeah.
2: What is it?
1: Yeah.
2: So, again, you can't, you know, this is the, what is the female argument, you know? I mean, it's nonsense. But, so you're asking these people who are making all these accusations to give you an example of the accusation they're making, and they can't do it.
1: No, they can't.
2: And this is The View, by the way.
1: Yes.
2: You got producers that can feed them answers. You know, they don't have any idea.
1: They don't have notes. It's like, hey, if you're going to ask a question, a loaded question like that, at least have some examples on a note card. You know?
2: Sonny Hostin's the worst, by the way. The biggest racist on that show is Sonny Hostin.
1: Yeah. All right. Well, speaking of racism, Brandon Johnson is responding to the reports that an Asian American male who's a college student is the one who lit that cross on fire in Chicago last week.
2: Oh, yeah.
1: And he said this guy, that Merlin Liu is his name, said he did it as a protest against the Trump administration. Well, the mayor of Chicago, Brandon Johnson, was asked about this update, and get a load of this.
10: Merlin Liu, who was interviewed by NBC 5, who admitted to allegedly burning the cross in Grant Park. During that interview, he seemed to lack an understanding of the meaning behind burning a cross and the implications of that. How concerning is that to you as mayor of, obviously, of a city with a predominantly black population, and do you think there needs to be more education around that?
11: Well, look, I can't speak to his lack of or understanding of the gravity of what he is alleged of having done. And, you know, again, it's a painful reminder of how hatred towards black Americans still permeates, you know, in our society.
1: But no, it's not.
2: What?
1: This guy's the kid in question is just a moron. I mean, here's part of that interview with NBC 5. The guy didn't know what the burning cross meant. That's what he says.
2: Yeah.
1: I don't understand how that's supposed to be a reminder of how hatred towards black Americans still permeates our society. This guy's a moron.
12: Did you make it all the way through almost 4 years at UIC without somebody teaching you that a burning cross is one of the most divisive symbols in America?
23: No, I didn't. I don't really have any, like, I never grew up with religion, never really surrounded myself with people with it. My childhood friends, I remember them going to, like, confirmation and stuff like that, but
12: But no. It's the symbol of the Ku Klux Klan. I mean, that really is where it started. Nobody ever taught you that.
23: No,
12: you never read it in a history book. Nobody.
23: No. I just saw the Wikipedia page with the movie with the, like, I think it's called, like, Under One Nation or something.
1: Yeah, he's talking about Birth of a Nation.
2: Right.
1: A pro KKK movie.
2: That was 100 years old or older.
1: Yeah, over 100. Yeah. 111 years old, I think. Yeah.
2: Yeah.
1: Yeah, he just has no idea what he's talking about or what he was doing. So, yeah, the idea that Brandon Johnson is still trying to make this a race thing about how all these people hate black people. I mean, this guy Merlin Liu is out there going, hey, I'm an arsonist, but I am not a racist, okay?
2: Right. He had no idea what he was doing.
1: No.
2: Performative art.
1: Looked something up on Wikipedia. And
2: he was railing against the billionaires and Donald Trump.
1: Yes, that apparently.
2: Well, that'll show him, lighting a cross on fire. You know, I hadn't thought about it before, but I'm going to start giving my money away now that cross has been lit. I got to do something. Can't have all this money laying around anymore.
1: Yeah. No, you can't. Yeah. I did see this. If you never got around to that spring cleaning that you plan to do, still have a few more days of spring left if you want to get that in. But there's a new article on cleaning mistakes that make your home dirtier. Some of these, this may be news you could use. You know, if I was a local TV news guy, I would say these are tips on how to clean.
2: All right.
1: Forgetting tips to clean the things you used to clean. That is, the equipment we used to clean need to be cleaned too, like vacuums, washing machines, toilet brushes. Those have to be cleaned as well, because if that's dirty, then you're just spreading the dirt around. Mopping the floor with laundry detergent. Some people do that. It was like a viral sensation. Laundry detergent, though, actually leaves a residue that attracts and traps dirt. That's why you have the rinse cycle.
8: in your washing machine.
2: Oh, that makes sense. Yeah, yeah, sure.
8: And then using cleaning agents incorrectly because you didn't read the instructions. Some products are just ineffective when used wrong. Of course, we know some can actually damage it, whatever you're using it on. Spraying cleaning agents directly onto the surface, or on the surface, I should say. I did not know this part, but unless directed by the instructions, it is generally better to apply cleaning products to a sponge, cloth, or brush to control the amount used and prevent streaks, cloudiness, and dulling.
2: Okay, so instead of applying it to the spot,
8: yeah,
2: put it on the sponge first. Is that right? Am I reading that correctly? Okay.
8: That's right. Yeah, go there first.
2: Also, see, I do the exact opposite of that, too.
8: I always spray just directly on the surface if I'm getting around cleaning, because it's like, whatever. I don't care.
2: I never do cloth to surface, no.
8: Right. I like this one. Washing windows on a sunny day. Cleaning glass on a bright day can cause streaky, cloudy windows. Direct sunlight heats the glass, causing soapy cleaning solutions to evaporate too quickly, so you're not really doing anything. I've never heard that, but I don't remember the last time I actually washed windows. So
2: no, I hose mine down.
8: Yeah.
2: I just get the hose.
8: Yeah. So, I don't know.
2: That's it.
8: Anyway, maybe there's some news you can use there, all right?
2: All right, Dave, we appreciate that. After all the other nonsense we've been dealing with today, that was a nice, refreshing break.
8: Yes.
2: Tips you can use.
8: Yes.
2: With David Van Camp. I think that's a weekly feature.
8: Top five stories you can use coming up next.

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11: All right, here we go. This is the Markley, Van Camp, and Robbins Show. I'm Scott Robbins, right over there. David Van Camp, Jamie Markley on a special assignment. Back tomorrow, weather permitting.
12: Yes. He melts when it rains too much.
11: You never know. Yeah, you never know how that's going to work out. Also, my my top three stories of the day on the way, too.
12: Yes, that
11: Let's
12: is
11: Let's not forget that, because that's a highlight, I'll tell you. That's broadcast museum time. Okay.
12: We do have the top five stories that we are following today.
11: Yeah.
12: Not according to Scott Robbins.
11: No.
12: Just according to what people are talking about right now. 15 Antifa-linked people in Minnesota have been arrested for interfering in ICE operations. That's number five. Number four, fascinating story. A top Southern Poverty Law Center official is accused of helping funnel $1.2 million in donor money to an informant in a white supremacist group who was also her live-in boyfriend.
11: Oh,
12: man.
11: I'll tell you.
12: Number three, a really sad story. It's still under investigation. A B-52 bomber crashed shortly after takeoff at Edwards Air Force Base. Eight people were killed in that. The cause of the crash remains under investigation. Number two, the FBI arrested several people who were planning an ambush attack at the White House UFC event. A suspect told investigators that the goal of the attack was to target and kill capitalist elites and billionaires, in his words. Number one, President Trump talking about the Iran deal. He's out there trying to sell it. And he is warning Iran all hell will come down if they do not follow the rules. Those are the top five stories that we are watching today. 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
11: Mm-hmm.
12: I had a few stories, and I'll do this a lot of times when I'm prepping for the show. I'll just see a headline that I think, hey, that could be kind of funny, and I don't really click through. I just send it to myself, and then a lot of times don't even use it.
11: Mm-hmm.
12: But just a couple of quick hitters here, if you'd like to hear them. Chinese drivers have figured out a way to fool Tesla Autopilot. So with Autopilot, it'll drive for you, but you have to have somebody in the front seat. So what they're doing is they're using miniature doll heads to trick the in-cabin camera into believing that an attentive driver is sitting behind the wheel. So they can, like, kick back, relax, but they've got this little, like, doll head hanging up in front of the camera that just tricks the autopilot.
11: Oh, okay. So the autopilot continues.
12: Oh, yeah. It still goes.
11: Yeah.
12: But, yeah, you have to. You can't just fall asleep behind the wheel in the autopilot. But you can if you use this clever hack from Chinese drivers.
11: Well, I'm going to think of everything, won't they? Yeah. Make your life easier? Sure.
12: Yeah. I saw Fox also just agreed to buy Roku for $22 billion.
11: I saw that, too.
12: And Roku is the big streaming device. I'm not really sure why they did it, but, I mean,
11: I don't
12: they
11: know
12: must
11: either.
12: Have a good reason.

0: I saw this. The U.S. Army spent over $1 billion on nearly 10,000 augmented reality headsets for soldiers to wear in combat. Soldiers don't want to use them because they cause headaches. I don't know if you've ever used some of these devices before.
1: I have not.
0: The VR or the augmented reality. It is disorienting. And I could imagine, yeah, if you're in a combat situation, which is already disorienting, you wouldn't want something like that on your eyeballs. But
1: my life is augmented reality. I don't need any special glasses.
0: This is the Markley, Van Camp, and Robbins show. Yeah, I mean, but imagine spending $1 billion and everybody's like, no, we don't even want them.
1: Yeah, do you have one of those headset things?
0: Augmented reality? I have a VR headset, but yeah. I don't use it. I used it twice and I got a migraine.
1: Oh, really?
0: Yeah, I just...
1: Is it just tied on your head?
0: No, it's just... I don't know. It's almost like motion sickness. And I've never really been motion sick or seasick in my life. But it feels like that. Like it's almost like too real. But it's disorienting because, like, if you're playing a video game, your character moves when you press a button. But your character also moves if you lift up your head and all this. So it's like... You're moving, but you're not walking, but you are walking. It's just my brain can't handle that. I don't know. Maybe I'm too dumb for it.
1: I don't blame you.
0: That wouldn't surprise me. Trifecta coming up on the Markley, Van Camp, and Robbins show.
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5: Fox News, I'm John Saucier. A peace deal will soon be signed between the U.S. and Iran to end this conflict in the Middle East. Kentucky Senator Rand Paul tells Fox Business he's glad to hear it.
6: You know, I think the sooner the war's over, the better. The better for the American consumer, the better for the American farmer with fertilizer prices. So I'm in favor of Trump's peace negotiations.
5: President Trump says he hopes this signing happens as soon as Friday. The Justice Department announcing today they're charging 15 people for allegedly impeding immigration agents, part of so-called Antifa group. U.S. Attorney for the District of Minnesota, Dana Rosen's, accused the suspects of blocking immigration activity and following agents during an immigration crackdown in Minnesota this year.
7: Such stalking and other direct actions against law enforcement are criminal, they're un-American, and they'll be met with swift justice.
5: Rosen says more than a dozen of the people charged have already been arrested. 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
8: WMBD Radio Local News, I'm Stace Keene. Several area schools have been invited to apply for Blue Ribbon status. Germantown Hills Middle School, Illini Bluffs Middle School, Midwest Central Primary School, Morton Junior High, Charter Oak Primary, and Sowers Elementary are among the 50 schools from around the state that were invited to apply for the honor. Germantown Hills Superintendent Dr. Adam Brombaugh tells 25 News that schools are selected based on exceptional academic performance, demonstrating outstanding success in closing achievement gaps. Washington officials want to hear what you have to say about the town's future. Listening sessions are being held today and tomorrow at 6 o'clock at Five Points, where folks can give their opinions on what they think the town's priorities should be. City Administrator Jeff Fagenshu is looking for folks that have an open mind.
9: And a willingness to talk and listen and give input.
8: Fagenshu says success at those sessions is having open and honest dialogue with some consensus. Governor J.B. Pritzker is set to sign his 8th consecutive balanced budget for the state of Illinois today. The governor says Illinois is in its strongest financial position in decades, pointing to improved credit ratings, reduced pension liabilities, and a replenished rainy day fund. And Peoria County is investing $75,000 in a new forensic technology system designed to improve death case examinations and reduce taxpayer costs. That new system is set to arrive in July. More news in 30 minutes, right as it breaks, and always at WMBDRadio.com.
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0: The 25 News First Alert forecast features clear skies for the late morning into our Tuesday afternoon. Will be a comfortable afternoon after the morning rainfall with highs in the upper 70s under mostly sunny skies. Widespread severe storms are possible Wednesday with two rounds of storm chances expected, one arriving for the morning with a better chance for severe storms in the afternoon and early evening, mainly from 2 to 7 p.m. All hazards will be possible. I'm 25 News First Alert meteorologist Balance Lavari for WMBD Radio.
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0: Yep. This is the Markley, Van Camp, and Robbins Show. I'm Scott Robbins, right over there, David Van Camp, Jamie Markley on special assignment. He'll be back here tomorrow, weather permitting. Mm-hmm. More on that later.
1: Yep. A couple of news updates. This is kind of interesting. One is from, was this Polymarket?
0: Yeah.
1: Believe it was. Polymarket. We now have a three-way tie when it comes to the odds for President of the United States in 2028. The three-way tie right now, according to the bettors, is J.D. Vance, Gavin Newsom, and Marco Rubio, all at 16%.
0: Who was second again? Let me get that
1: Nobody
0: right.
1: was second. It's a three-way tie. J.D. tie. Vance, Gavin Newsom, and Marco Rubio.
0: He's done.
1: Oh, yeah.
0: Newsom's done. I mean, listen, the guy's he's terrible at it, number one. He's got no track record. The track record's abysmal.
1: Yeah.
0: I mean, I don't know. Again, I guess it's because he's an attractive guy on some level. I don't know.
1: He kind of looks the part.
0: That must be it. Yeah. Out of like central casting sort of thing.
1: Well, again, a lot of people throughout the country may have only seen little snippets of Gavin Newsom. And I will say it was only a couple of years ago where I saw him totally off script melting down. And that's not the first time. That guy is terrible.
0: Oh, yeah.
1: Off-script.
0: That's what I mean. When the heat gets hot.
1: Yeah.
0: I mean, he's been protected by the California media for a long time.
1: He sure has. And, yeah, on the national level, I just think people are overweighting his potential on the national stage. I mean, he's Hollywood Beto, basically.
0: That's a good call on that
1: one.
0: Yeah.
1: I don't see it. I could be wrong. I just don't see it.
0: I heard somebody say the other day, what's his deal? I mean, why would he want this? I mean, why would he want this? I mean, he's done as California governor. He's made a lot of money. He's going to have a lot of money coming up.
1: Because he has this lust for power.
0: That's it. Just it, isn't it?
1: Yeah.
0: I mean, that's got to be the only reason.
1: Yeah.
0: I mean, you know, you got to have it, man. Yeah.
1: But you're right.
0: Have the juice.
1: You're right, though. I mean, he's the governor that oversaw the largest mass exodus of California in the state's history.
0: I mean,
1: the state, while it has some bright spots, is under his leadership a disaster.
0: Well, and there's so many terrible governors. I mean, J.B. Pritzker is another one that thinks he wants to be president.
1: Yeah, again, another guy who has overseen mass exodus in his state.
0: Yeah, and he's touting today the balanced budget again. He does this all the time.
1: Yeah, okay.
0: He does.
1: Yeah, you're what, $17 trillion in debt, but this year all the math adds up.
0: Yeah.
1: Okay, cool.
0: It all works out.
1: Yeah.
0: Somebody didn't carry the one.
1: That's
0: what it was.
1: I also saw a new survey from The Economist and YouGov, and it indicates that, yes, Republicans are closing the gap with Democrats ahead of the midterm elections. And again, historically, the opposition party, the party that's out in the wilderness, has a good chance of taking especially the House of Representatives in the midterms. However, let's see, the latest poll conducted between June 3rd and June 15th, Republicans trailed Democrats by just 3 points. And so that's it's a 39-36. Nobody really has the clear advantage. And that tells me something that is a bigger problem for the Democrat Party right now.
0: Well,
1: this is a generic poll. Yes. And, you know, polls have been wrong before, and I have no idea why. But other than, well, they're just not very good at it, or people aren't actually accurately telling people what they feel and what they think. But with the amount of just nonstop opposition to Trump in every mainstream news outlet, the fact that the Democrats on pretty much every generic ballot that I've seen are not running away with it tells you something about the mood in this country. There are a lot of people who don't really like Donald Trump. They don't like his style. They're disappointed in the cost of living issue, which is a serious issue for the president right now.
0: Yep, it
1: is. Especially with the Iran stuff going on. I don't think anybody should downplay that as a headwind for the Republican Party. But also, man, people hate the Democrats.
0: Well, it's the loony fringe that hijacked the party, and that's all you see. That's what they represent now. Yeah.
1: Yeah.
0: And they're nuts. The sign people.
1: The sign people.
0: There's not enough of the sign people to make a difference.
1: Well, because, I mean, we had, what's her name? Joyce Beatty, I think, a Democrat representative who was thrilled that she was part of the effort to get Trump's name off of the Kennedy Center.
0: Oh, yeah.
1: And she compared herself to a civil rights activist.
0: Exactly, yes. Like, well, what? And then you got idiots like the potato that are talking about it as it's the Berlin Wall's coming down.
1: Oh, that wasn't the potato. That was Jim Acosta.
0: Well, that's what they
1: Jim Acosta said that, yes, Trump's name being taken off of the Kennedy Center is like watching the fall of the Berlin Wall.
0: Yeah, Jim Acosta said that. And so you've got all this hyperbole going on.
1: And they're just psychotic, man, and they're doubling down on all of it.
0: Well, that's just it. That's what I think, you know, most normal people who just go about their business and pay their bills and raise their families and do all this stuff, look at the loons screeching and jumping up and down and think, I don't want to be a part of that.
1: Yeah.
0: I mean, you know, so by all means, keep it up. You know, that's what I want. I want more of it. If that's possible, yes.
1: Absolutely. Somebody get George Conway and an acoustic guitar, okay?
0: Yes, we need more warbling, yes.
1: All right, are you ready for your big trifecta, Scott?
0: Protest songs are not represented enough in our lives.
1: That's true, yeah. All right, it's time for your big trifecta.
0: Let's go. Let's rock and roll.
2: Are you ready?
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2: Well, at least according to Scott Robbins. It's the trifecta on the Markley, Van Camp, and Robbins Show.
0: Top story today, according to Scott Robbins.
1: It is called the trifecta, and usually Casey Kasem is along for the ride, but he also has to shelter himself from the rain with Jamie Markley. All right, number three. You're saying the NBA could learn something from the World Cup crew?
0: Yeah, I mean, this is a new rule they put in place, and I kind of like it. And I didn't even know about it because I don't really follow soccer. I don't know a lot about it. But really, the sport where people flop the most during the course of the game, trying to curry favor with an official and garner penalty flags against their opposition, is flopping. They do it a ton in soccer.
1: Oh, yeah.
0: A guy looks at you, falling down.
1: Yeah.
0: You know, writhing in pain on the ground. So they said, we're going to put a stop to this. So now if there's a questionable call, something like that, they look at the video replay. And they determine whether or not the player was actually touched or not. Well, they had that decision to make the other day, and it turns out the player flopped.
1: Mm.
0: So instead of assessing the penalty on the person they suspected was going to get the penalty, they assess it to the person who flopped.
1: I like that rule.
0: So you earned the penalty.
1: Yeah.
0: So now they're saying, why don't we do this in the NBA? We're tired of the flopping in the NBA.
1: Probably because it would just take too long. There's too many flops.
0: But once you instituted this thing, it'd stop or at least slow it down some. Yeah. I don't know. But they're saying that's one way to do it because people are pissed. I hear it all the time, the flopping that goes on every NBA game.
1: Yeah.
0: You know, LeBron James is king of it. I mean, he's a huge flopper.
1: I've seen somewhere a guy's elbow didn't even come within 6 inches of his face, and he falls
0: right,
1: down
0: he goes, like he's just been... holding his face.
1: Yeah. Like,
0: knock it off,
1: it's
0: man.
1: It's awesome.
0: I get it's part of the game, and usually you get the call, but still, it's ridiculous.
1: All right.
0: And particularly if we can see it at home on the replay.
1: Right.
0: When we can see it at home, when we know,
1: the
0: ref should know, or have the ability to know anyway.
1: Yeah. All right, it's the top three stories of the day, according to Scott Robbins. We call it the trifecta. We are down to number two. Comedian Nate Bargatze, he's been targeted by lunatic lefties.
0: You know why? Because he went to the UFC fight.
1: Right.
0: He went to the, that's his sin. He went to the UFC fight. I'm assuming he was invited to go to the UFC fight by the Trump administration. Well, the pearl clutchers are out of their minds right now again, saying that he's a Nazi for doing what he did.
1: Mm-hmm.
0: Now, keep in mind, his sin was going to the UFC fight. And he said in the past, I love the sport. He likes the sport.
1: Yeah.
0: He watches the sport. He's a fan of the sport. But that didn't stop that Seth Abersom said, nah, he said, I love the guy. I generally don't do boycotts, but I'm done with him. In 2026, if you don't know who the Nazis are yet, I don't need to hear any more from you.
1: Mm-hmm.
0: I only went to the 1936 Summer Olympic Games for the gymnastics, said another. This is going to be an expensive career decision, says William Benedict.
1: No, it's not.
0: His career's fine.
1: Yeah, it's not.
0: And it will continue to be.
1: Now, the Daily Beast had a write-up on it. I saw this just the other day. Where his Emmy-nominated comedian exposed as MAGA. Exposed as MAGA. That guy is, like, quite possibly the most apolitical guy in comedy, right, in all of entertainment right now.
0: And I just want to say, you know, there are enough sane people in this country that enjoy your comedy, Nate. You're going to be fine.
1: Yeah, he's
0: don't fine. Listen to the noise of these idiots.
1: Right.
0: Yes. They're just shrill, and they're... The Nazi thing is what gets me. Everybody's a Nazi.
1: blah, blah, except for Graham Plattner, who had a Nazi tattoo on his body.
0: But he's a good kind of Nazi. There are bad Nazis and good Nazis, and he's a good one.
1: Okay.
0: For some reason.
1: All right. And then finally, it's the trifecta. Top three stories of the day, according to Scott Robbins. Down to number one, the owner of the Knicks delivered a speech.
0: This is interesting. Knicks just won the championship of the NBA, by the way. But the New York Knicks owner, a guy by the name of James Dolan, wanted his team locked in for the playoffs. And he believed there was only one way to get that done. So he called a team meeting before the playoffs started. The owner of the team sits down with the team and delivers a speech that will go down in history. A speech where he asked the players to be like Spartans and deny themselves sex in order to keep the edge. He said, I had this idea. Maybe you should give up sex for the next 12 weeks. You don't have to give up sex for the next 10 weeks, but the Spartans did. You know who the Spartans are, he asked the group. They denied themselves to gain an edge. Get that edge, Dolan said. Go home. Talk to your wives. Don't tell them you're not going to have sex, and don't tell them it was my idea. But let them know that you're going to try not to. You have a commitment. You want to win this game. You want to stay focused. Hey, they won the championship.
1: I also don't think that that kind of rule applies to wives or longtime girlfriends. I think you could say, hey, you know, you got to keep your mind clear, so don't chase the flunkies, you know.
0: Yeah, hey, if they're knocking on the hotel room door, don't answer it,
1: yes.
0: Okay?
1: I think that's probably the more appropriate.
0: Yeah, that might have something to do with it. But, hey, you know, whatever works. And just like the Spartans before they went into battle, they abstained, and it worked for them.
1: Save your fluids. Yes,
0: yes, exactly.
1: That's the official
0: you're
1: gonna medical
0: need
1: term.
0: Yes, you're going to need them coming up.
1: Mm-hmm. All right, that's the trifecta top three stories of the day, according to Scott Robbins. Good job, as always. We got Nimrods in the News coming up, and it involves a guy drinking, a half gallon of Jack Daniels.
0: Oh, boy.
1: Shooting a gun. We'll get to that next.

0: Ah, summer. 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

0: All right, here we go. This is the Markley Van Camp and Robbins Show. I'm Scott Robbins. David Van Camp is right over there. And Jamie Markley on special assignment. Hopefully back tomorrow. We'll find out.
1: Yeah.
0: We'll find out.
1: Well, of course, you can't turn on the TV without seeing an ad for some of those weight loss shots, right? They're everywhere. The
0: results. Yeah. Oh, gosh.
1: Well, and because they work for a lot of people, right? But, you know, the injections are no fun, and some people are a little skeptical of the side effects, which can get a tad messy. What is it that Mayim Bialik said, the actress from Big Bang Theory, that it was like it was just uncontrollable?
0: Yeah, explosive and all that.
1: Explosive, yeah. Well, if you want the effects but don't want to deal with that, a doctor stepped in and created a weight loss supplement called Lean. It works like those shots, but no needles and not the unfortunate side effects. 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
1: That's right. All right. Senator John Kennedy, a Republican who is always good for a soundbite, reacting to his skepticism of the, or I guess expressing his skepticism of the Iran deal that the president is promoting right now.
2: Are you confident that Iran is going to give up its nuclear ambitions, or do you have any sort of skepticism?
3: Well, how can I put this? Unless you were homeschooled by a day drinker, no one's confident that Iran's going to do anything, and it's unfair to hold anyone to that standard. So if you want to go print a headline, you know, Kennedy not confident, knock yourself out. But that's
1: confident. It's because you can't, because Iran has lied in the past.
0: Homeschooled by a day drinker. That's pretty good. That guy's always, I mean, whenever he leaves office, just do an entire book of his quotes.
1: Oh, he's going to take over Prairie Home Companion, I think.
0: Oh, yeah.
1: Lake Wobegon.
0: Tell you, it's like going to homeschool with a day drinker. It don't make no sense.
1: His broadcast will be called Lake Brain Begun. Okay? Stories of a liberal town. All right. Oh, man. All right. There's your news update here. Let's get to Nimrod's in the news, shall we?
0: Yeah, let's do it. Yeah.
4: When the going gets tough.
5: Damn it, this is too hard.
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7: I love the poorly educated.
1: All right, well, you know, a lot of times people like to have fun at their birthday parties. They like to maybe have a couple of adult beverages.
0: Well, sure.
1: And sometimes that can get out of hand. Now, the story actually happened a couple of years ago, but the guy has now been convicted, sentenced for this. A guy in 2024 in California, his name is Justin Derek Jennings. He was celebrating his 39th birthday. Well, he drank an entire handle of Jack Daniels during that.
0: Oof.
1: That's about half a gallon of Jack Daniels.
0: Yeah, that's a lot.
1: Well, he got angry at his family, got disrespected, so he grabbed his gun and fired an entire mag into his own apartment. Family called the cops, but instead of settling down, Justin went to the second floor and started shooting at a police helicopter for over 20 minutes.
0: See, that's amazing.
1: Imagine the hangover, waking up in jail the next day. Ooh, yeah. Buddy.
0: Ready to get shot.
1: Well, Justin has been, no one was hurt. Justin was sentenced to over 9 years in federal prison.
0: Oh, wow.
1: Judge said, hey, if your aim had been better, you could have hurt or killed the individuals in that helicopter. Well, yeah, thanks, Judge. That's why he's going away for several years.
0: Ooh, see ya.
1: Buddy, happy birthday. This is the Markley Van Camp Run.
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16: Death by a thousand cuts. I'm Chris Foster, Fox News. Only Congress can eliminate the Federal Department of Education it created in 1979, but President Trump can't keep taking away things for it to do. Fox's Jared Halpern at the White House.
17: The Department of Education's agencies responsible for overseeing special education and civil rights are moving to other federal departments. The Trump administration says enforcement of civil rights in education will be handled by the Justice Department, and Health and Human Services will oversee special education.
16: Some other responsibilities were transferred to agencies in November other than the Department of Ed. The FBI has released mugshots of five men in custody accused of planning a drone and sniper attack at Sunday's White House UFC event and said there are more suspects under investigation. The arrests were in California, Ohio, Missouri, and Nebraska. President Trump denies the U.S. is investing any money in Iran as part of a memorandum of understanding to end the military conflict with other negotiations to follow. And he says he believes the deal can survive even if Israel keeps attacking Lebanon.
18: An attack on a Hezbollah target in Beirut just hours before the U.S. and Iran finalized their deal.
19: That was too much.
18: President Trump not happy. Some fear Israel's refusal to pull troops out of Lebanon could put the peace agreement at risk. Iran insists Israel's war with Hezbollah has to end. President Trump says he's thinking of asking Syria to deal with the militants instead.
19: Israel's fighting Hezbollah too long and too many people are being killed. And you don't have to knock down an apartment house every time you're looking for somebody.
18: Reuters reports senior Israeli officials don't like the U.S. deal with Iran. Jonathan Savage, Fox News.
16: A tropical storm watches in parts of Louisiana and Texas and flood watches in Houston. More than 5 inches of rain are reported over 3 hours in the suburbs.
20: First potential cyclone for the Atlantic Basin this year is not expected to reach hurricane status, but it will make a landfall near the Texas-Louisiana line before heading northeast towards Mississippi.
16: It's Fox's Evan Brown. 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
21: WMBD Radio Local News, I'm John Cruz. Flood warning continues in effect through tonight. Watch for strong to severe weather beginning tomorrow. The city of Washington pitching in to help revitalize Washington Plaza. Now, council last night approved contributing $500,000 for the formerly known Sunnyland Plaza for infrastructure improvements and related expenses. The plaza's owner would also donate about a quarter acre for a green space, something Ward 3 Alderman Bobby Martin says can be used for farmers markets, car shows, and more.
22: We've been talking about this for a long time, about being able to have that green space there, help with the development.
21: Now, other improvements include parking lot resurfacing, security cameras for the green space, and installing utility infrastructure. Small nonprofits across Illinois tired of acting like a bank for the state, and they're finally getting some backup. Lawmakers passing a bill forcing the government to stop dragging its feet on payments, requiring them to process invoices within 30 days. Capital News Illinois reports the move aims to cut the red tape so community groups can stop waiting months for a check and get back to their real work. More at WMBDRadio.com. Disability advocates and patients looking to block a law in Illinois that allows medical aid in dying. Capital News Illinois reports a federal lawsuit filed last week is trying to block it before its September implementation. The complaint argues the practice is discriminatory and violates due process through a lack of safeguards and oversight. The law was signed last October and signed by the governor in December. More news in 30 minutes or as it breaks, and always at WMBDRadio.com.
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3: The 25 News First Alert forecast features clear skies for the late morning into our Tuesday afternoon. Will be a comfortable afternoon after the morning rainfall with highs in the upper 70s under mostly sunny skies. Widespread severe storms are possible Wednesday with two rounds of storm chances expected, one arriving for the morning with a better chance for severe storms in the afternoon and early evening, mainly from 2 to 7 p.m. All hazards will be possible. I'm 25 News First Alert meteorologist Balance Lavari for WMBD Radio.
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0: Here we go. This is the Markley, Van Camp, and Robbins Show. I'm Scott Robbins, right over there. David Van Camp.
1: Hi, yep.
0: Jamie Markley. Not here today.
1: Yes, on special assignment.
0: Yes, very, very special assignment. He'll talk all about it when he gets back.
1: Oh, sure.
0: Special assignment. Yep. All right, I don't know. We'll start with this today, and I feel like I've got the whiplash again starting. But Donald Trump said all hell is going to rain down on Iran if they get a nuke.
1: Yes.
0: So they're saying now the word has – I don't know. And, well, again, we don't know how this is going to be worded. We're going to find out, I guess, what, tomorrow? Is that right?
1: Yeah.
0: Tomorrow. And the signing is supposed to take place in Switzerland on Friday. J.D. Vance is doing it, by the way.
1: Yes.
0: President is not going to do it. He's a G7. Anyway, so I don't know what's going on with this. It changes all the time. Now Iran is saying, hey, no, we're not going to open the strait. We never said that.
1: Well, and then they're saying, well, yes, we will, but yes, we want territorial control.
0: Which means we can squeeze it again whenever we
1: right.
0: want.
1: It's a very odd and, dare I say, fluid situation right now. But the president is talking about the deal. And says, yeah, I mean, this is the deal. Like, they can get sanctions relief. They can get rebuilding money from Gulf partners and whatnot, but only if they follow the rules. And here's the president this morning.
19: Iran will never have a nuclear weapon. And it says it loud and clear. They're not going to develop it. They're not going to buy it. They're not going to do anything with it. And if they do, they suffer unbelievable consequences. Not just a little bit, like, I won't even tell you the consequences, but the consequences are the ultimate consequences. And with that being said, I hope we have a very good relationship. But the biggest thing is they will not have a nuclear weapon. And that's the reason I got in, and that's the reason I agreed to sign. And we originally had, Marco was with me, and they originally wrote that we will not develop a nuclear weapon. I said, no, no, you're not going to develop it. You're not going to buy either.
1: Yeah, that's the old contract negotiator right there.
0: Yeah.
1: Saying, wait a minute, hold on a second. Develop, wait a minute, wait a minute. But you're leaving the door open for your buddies in Pakistan to give one to you. But anyway, he went on.
0: Yeah, he's the guy.
1: Oh, go ahead.
0: No, I said he's the guy that looks at the contract and he's got a black pen.
1: Yes.
0: He's just lining stuff out as they move along.
1: Yes, exactly.
0: Nope. Okay.
1: Yep. Yeah, we're not doing that part. Hold on a second. That verbiage is quite squirrely, isn't it?
0: Yeah, it is.
19: They originally wrote that we will not develop a nuclear weapon. I said, no, no, you're not going to develop it. You're not going to buy either. So we have, that took another couple of days of time. Everything was, it's ridiculous. But so we have, they will not develop, purchase, buy, or any other thing. They're not going to acquire a nuclear weapon. If they do, all hell will rain down on them.
1: Mm-hmm. Well, The detractors who come in with this, Scott, it will say, well, you've already threatened that before, and then you held off for several weeks because, you wanted to get some sort of good faith negotiation with them. And I'm having trouble totally tossing that argument out the window, because that is true, is that he's promised, and then didn't do anything because he was hoping for some sort of negotiation. I do feel like it seems like there's enough people around him that are tired of this situation and kind of wanting to have Iran on a short leash. Maybe that's wishful thinking on my part, that like, yeah, they start messing around again, it's go time. You know, that's it. We can't do this delay tactic nonsense anymore. I don't know where your head is at on this, guy.
0: No, I think it's fine to call him out on it. I think it's very fine to call him out on it, that we've been down this road before. Maybe not quite this far. This seems to be further down the road.
1: Yeah.
0: Because how you come back from this, if nothing gets agreed to, that's a tough one. After all of this, after you've talked about this, markets have reacted, price of oil has reacted, everything's reacted to this potential deal, right?
1: Mm-hmm.
0: And if it blows up now, well, you got real problems on
1: your
0: hands. Yeah. But again, we don't know the details of it. Nobody knows the details of it yet. Things are leaking out here and there, and what you believe, and I don't know what is true and what isn't. Depends on the source. But anyway, I'm hopeful that this is signed, and it's signed to the agreement of the United States of America, that we can live with whatever it is.
1: Mm-hmm.
0: And I also hope he can make the argument that it was worth it.
1: Yes.
0: Because that's going to be a tough one, too.
1: Well,
0: if you don't get the nuke language correct, then the reason you started this, that's what has been told. And so it's going to be a tough one, a tough sell if it's not there.
1: It is, yeah.
0: And I know they keep the Strait of Hormuz. They just dangle it out there because they're Iran, and that's really the only thing they have to choke you with. And they know what's been going on in the markets in terms of gasoline prices here. And they also know the political backlash of that. And that's the card they have. And whether they choose to play it or not, or when they choose to play it or not, it's a whole other thing. So anyway, it'll all come out. We just need to know what it is.
1: Yeah.
0: And we don't know what it is right now. All right, let's talk about this for a second, because this is wild. The FBI arrested several people who were planning an ambush attack at the White House during the UFC event.
1: Yeah.
0: This is, it's frightening, because I remember turning it on going, man, I mean, I'm sure the area is really secured because you've got a lot of high-profile people there.
1: Yeah.
0: Including the president, the first lady, but it just seemed like it was open air and too big, and I don't know. I was a little apprehensive, to be honest with you.
1: I think a lot. You're not alone in that, Scott. I think a lot of us were a little bit like, man, how are they going to secure this?
0: So the thing is, there was, in fact, a terror attack that was planned. It was thwarted, and you've got the details.
1: Yeah, well, it was American citizens. They do not believe, the FBI, they do not believe that there is a, what they call a nexus to foreign terrorism. The goal of the attack was to target capitalist elites, billionaires, and politicians who receive money from AIPAC. That's the American Pro-Israel Lobby. What they were going to do is set off some drone explosives and basically herd people into a shooting gallery, and then they were going to storm the White House. That was what they were talking about doing. So at least five people have been apprehended. Some of the details coming out now. One guy, I think he's from California, was saying that, you know, all of these people are it's the Epstein class stuff. He claimed that they all rape and eat children, all this stuff. I mean, it's some dark, twisted stuff. And what I don't know is how close they got to actually trying to pull something off, because it seems like the FBI got a handle on this pretty quickly and knocked it down. But J.D. Vance, the vice president, was on Fox and Friends this morning talking about the terror attack, or attempted or planned terror attack, and talked about why the FBI is telling people about it now. Here he is.
5: Well, I think they're telling us because the scale of the planned attack is so significant. And I think it's important for us to be as transparent as we can be about these ongoing investigations. We want to tell the American people what's going on, of course. But I actually just heard about it this morning myself. And so this is very, very dark stuff. And unfortunately, we're talking about this a little bit off camera, but this is what happens when people turn the rhetoric up so loud that disagreeing with somebody is a cause for violence. That's the place that we've come to, unfortunately, with too much of our political rhetoric. We got to tell everybody to tone it down. And I hate to say this, but it's true. You see more political violence and violent rhetoric coming from the left than the right these days. Everybody has a role to cut this stuff out. But I think a lot of my Democratic colleagues in Washington have got to look themselves in the mirror and say, why is so much of this political violence coming from our side of the spectrum? Maybe they can do something different.
1: Well, they're not going to. I mean,
0: no, they're not going to.
1: You know, guys like Raphael Warnock, Democrat senator out of Georgia, who's out there saying the Supreme Court has committed acts of violence because it ruled that, you know, racial gerrymandering was illegal. They always say everything that happens that they don't like is violence.
0: And how many of these people, once it was revealed that Elon Musk was a trillionaire, were just on fire?
1: Yeah.
0: To get these trillionaires and these billionaires. Yeah. Let's run up the hill and let's get the torches and pitchforks out.
1: Yes.
0: Let's storm the castle. I mean, it was ridiculous, the amount of rhetoric that was coming out of mm-hmm. that. Same thing with the Epstein stuff. Everybody wants the truth on Epstein. Everybody does.
1: Yeah.
0: I want the people held responsible. I want them all in prison. If not, put on an island somewhere where I'll never have to see them again. Right. Whatever the case.
1: Just not that island.
0: Yeah. No, not that island. But the rhetoric just keeps getting bigger and bigger and bigger and snowballs. And these mentally unstable nut jobs, like the baby eaters or whatever they are, you know, hear this. They act on it. Mm-hmm. That's natural. But they're not going to take any responsibility for it. And you're right about that. They won't.
1: No, because they think it works.
0: That's right. They think it works. And I don't know whether it does or not, but I don't know. Asian dude behind burning cross in Chicago, David.
1: Yeah. So
0: last week, this was true last week, right? They set up a burning cross in Chicago.
1: Yeah.
0: And there was the narrative, of course, that this was a big hate crime. And when you looked at it, you went, oh, boy, I don't know. I've seen this story before. So
1: please.
0: Anyway, go ahead.
1: Yeah. And it turns out it was some Asian kid from Naperville named Merlin Liu.
0: Merlin Liu, huh?
1: Yeah. He's a senior at the University of Illinois, Chicago. And it was a protest against Donald Trump. At least that's what he said in this, I mean, just kind of jaw-dropping interview with NBC 5 in Chicago.
6: How did you land on a burning cross?
7: Just, it came up to my head one day. I wanted to find something that I could do by myself, like no organization, no friends, no. I did know about this this historical relevance beforehand, but I didn't know the severity, how racially motivated it may seem from what I did, because my protest has nothing to do with race, nothing to do with gender.
6: Should you have done it some other way?
7: Yeah, probably. I put a red hat to signify the MAGA hat, the Make America Great Again hat. So that was, yeah, that's what I tied on top.
6: But that's not visible in the one video that was taken by a motorist.
8: Liu says he was protesting what he calls MAGA Christian nationalist supporters and the Trump administration ruling class.
7: He's just scared.
6: Yeah. All the way through almost 4 years.
1: Oh, hold on. Let me back up, because the question is great.
7: To me, that's not that important.
6: Right.
7: I don't really Like, to me, this issue is bigger than just myself.
6: Did you make it all the way through almost 4 years at UIC without somebody teaching you that a burning cross is one of the most divisive symbols in America?
7: No, I didn't. I don't really have any, like, I never grew up with religion, never really surrounded myself with people with it. My childhood friends, they, I remember them going to, like, confirmation and stuff like that, but no.
6: It's a symbol of the Ku Klux Klan. I mean, that really is where it started. Nobody ever taught you that.
7: No,
6: you never read it in a history book. Nobody.
7: No. I just saw the Wikipedia page with the the movie with the, like, I think it's called like Under One Nation or something like that.
8: The Birth of a Nation is a famous 1915 silent film that romanticized the KKK and showed a cross burning.
6: Was it a hate crime?
7: No, for sure not. In no way possible was that a hate crime. Well, I do understand why it was interpreted that way, and I apologize for that, but no, the intent was not there.
4: So
1: you've got basically the biggest moron in Chicago, and that's saying something. I mean, he's just like, well, yeah, I mean, I never really grew up with religion, so I didn't know what a burning cross was. What are you talking about?
0: I have no idea. And by the way, what does this say about UIC?
1: No kidding.
0: Yeah.
1: Are they going to disavow that?
0: Well, I would. I mean, I don't want that. Yeah, that guy shows up on the brochure. Yeah, come to UIC.
1: Yeah.
0: We'll teach you nothing. All right, got it.
1: I don't
0: know. Oh, gosh. All right, I've been wanting to hear this all day. Cat makes Romeo and Juliet better, David. Yeah. That's what it says. I got to hear what it is.
1: So people were wondering why folks were laughing during the death scene of Romeo and Juliet, the ballet version, in Turkey. Here's what it sounded like. Again, they're dying on stage. Everybody's laughing. It's because a cat wandered onto the stage and started pawing at the hair of the dead Romeo character. Juliet had to continue hugging Romeo while the cat was pawing at her dress, then jumped up on part of the set.
0: Oh, my gosh. That's fantastic. Yes. So the cat was sniffing the dead guy.
1: Was going and just kind of checking things out. You know,
0: That's very funny.
1: No stage fright, apparently, on the part of that cat, though. So that was good.
0: My cat, my male cat, loves to sniff hair.
1: Yes.
0: Yeah. I don't know if you've had cats like that before.
1: I do,
0: but yeah, he just loves it. All right, coming up. Top five stories we're following today. We'll tee it up and let it roll. That's on the way next.
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1: Yeah.
0: He'll tell you all about it when he gets back. Oh, that's a tease right there. You know what he's doing.
2: Sure is.
0: All right, top five stories we're following today. David Van Camp.
3: All right, number five, a top Southern Poverty Law Center official is accused of helping funnel $1.2 million in donor money to an informant in a white supremacist group who was also her lover. They lived together.
0: Oh, my gosh.
3: Yeah. Number four, California Governor Gavin Newsom says Trump is investigating him for political reasons, but apparently this has to do with issues flagged by local and state leaders after his chief of staff, who has now pleaded guilty, by the way, to corruption charges. And there are also some tax questions surrounding his wife's nonprofit organizations. So, but he was getting out, you know, we had it at the very end of the show yesterday.
0: Yeah.
3: He's trying to get out in front of this because he knows there is going to be something there probably.
0: I think there's meat on the bone too.
3: Yeah.
0: I mean, I do on this one.
3: And again, there are folks in Sacramento who are like, no, this has been brewing for a while.
0: Yep.
3: And some of the tentacles of this, not necessarily in his inner circle and family, friends, et cetera, but some of this actually predates the Trump administration. This is something that, and then of course my conspiracy theory mind goes to like, okay, did the Biden administration sick the dogs on Gavin Newsom thinking that, you know, Gavin was going to try to usurp Joe Biden? I don't know.
0: Yeah. That's, well, you know.
3: Or Kamala.
0: Yeah, Kamala. Maybe.
3: Anyway, we'll see where that goes. But I think Gavin Newsom's scared right now. Number three, the FBI arrested several people who were planning an ambush attack at the White House UFC event. A suspect told investigators the goal of the attack was to target capitalist elites and billionaires. Number two, President Trump says he wants to read the terms of the Iran deal word for word so nobody gets it wrong. And then number one, he is warning Iran,

0: psychic and you read my mind right there. I'm sorry.
1: Yeah, Travis Kelce, his chair sold for $1,400.
0: God. Chairs people sat in. Okay, yes. You know, and again, I look at collectibles as something that probably will increase in value.
1: Yeah.
0: As time goes on. Now, I don't know if that's true of everything I have, but a lot of things I have, that's true. But how is that going to increase?
1: I don't know.
0: Yeah, and how do I prove it?
1: Well, I guess you have a certificate of authenticity.
0: Okay.
1: I suppose.
0: But, yeah, I suppose you do.
1: I don't know.
0: I sat in this chair. Holy cow. Well, you remember, like, what was it, like the gum of somebody, too, once?
1: Oh, gosh, yeah.
0: Some ridiculous thing. People are nuts. All right, coming up. We have got the What's Your Story, that's for sure. I got a pretty good one today. I know you do too, David. That's on the way. Mark Levin.
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4: Graham, Iran's top diplomat, says a tentative deal to end the war with the U.S. would require Israel to withdraw from Lebanon.
5: Israel has rejected any notion that they'll pull out of Lebanon or stop fighting Hezbollah, which has been attacking settlements in northern Israel. Today, Reuters reported that Hezbollah received promises from Iran that its leaders will not sign a final nuclear deal with the U.S. unless Israel withdraws from Lebanon.
4: Fox's Max Gordon, Trump administration has not said whether Lebanon was part of the final agreement. At least one death is blamed on severe flash flooding in parts of Texas.
6: It claimed the life of a woman who was driving northwest of San Antonio. She ended up getting pulled into a creek that had been overflowing, and police there say she called 911. They were on the phone with her for several minutes before the line went dead.
4: Fox Weather's Katie Byrne. 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
7: WMBD Radio Local News. I'm John Cruz. Traffic alert. South Greenlawn Avenue closed mid-block between West Antoinette Street and West Ann Street today for pavement removal work as part of the combined sewer overflow year 4 control project. Now, the closure expected to last about 8 weeks, weather permitting. South Greenlawn Avenue through traffic should utilize Southwestern Avenue. Drivers reminded to use caution in the area and use alternate routes if possible. Peoria County investing $75,000 into a new forensic technology system designed to improve death case examinations and reduce taxpayer costs. Peoria County Coroner Jamie Harwood tells 25 News the system will save taxpayer dollars while providing faster answers to families awaiting results after the loss of a loved one.
8: Someone is suspected of having a drug intoxication. We can run that tox immediately when we come back to our office to see what that exact drug was.
7: That is Harwood, the new system set to arrive in July. Governor Pritzker set to sign his 8th consecutive balanced budget for the state of Illinois today. The governor says Illinois is in its strongest financial position in decades, pointing to improved credit ratings, reduced pension liabilities, and a replenished rainy day fund.
9: Our $8 billion overdue bill backlog has been paid. $12 billion of short-term debt has been eliminated.
7: Now, some of the highlights of the nearly $56 billion spending plan include new taxes on prediction markets, cryptocurrency, and digital advertising revenue. More news in 30 minutes or as it breaks, and always at WMBDRadio.com.
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12: The 25 News First Alert forecast features clear skies for the late morning into our Tuesday afternoon. Will be a comfortable afternoon after the morning rainfall with highs in the upper 70s under mostly sunny skies. Widespread severe storms are possible Wednesday with two rounds of storm chances expected, one arriving for the morning with a better chance for severe storms in the afternoon and early evening, mainly from 2 to 7 p.m. All hazards will be possible. I'm 25 News First Alert meteorologist Balance Lavari for WMBD Radio.
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5: All right, here we go. This is the Markley, Van Camp, and Robbins Show. I'm Scott Robbins. Right over there, you see that guy there? That's David Van Camp. You see that empty chair? That's where Jamie Markley would be sitting, but I was going to be back today, but things popped up, and he's involved in something that includes being outdoors, and it rained, and so they had to postpone it. And anyway, he'll be back tomorrow, I guess, for sure, right?
6: Well, I don't know.
5: Well, depending on whether they can get this thing in today or not, I guess.
6: It depends.
5: So we shall see. Let's see. What's your story coming up in just a minute? But before that, David?
6: Yeah.
5: Well, apparently Trump had not heard about the attack.
6: Yeah, President Trump, he was asked about the thwarted attack at the UFC event at the White House. And so the FBI announcing this today that, yes, there were a bunch of people that were planning to blow things up and then turn things into a shooting gallery, basically, at that event. It was thwarted before they even got close to doing anything. But the president, apparently he's got other things on his mind and, well, hadn't heard about it. This was during his photo op today with the president of the UAE. And here we go.
7: Mr. President, were you briefed on the attack plans for the UFC event at the White House? The FBI thwarted an attack.
8: I haven't heard about it, no. But I watched, the attack that I watched were the fighters. And he saw it too, by the way. He was sitting back home in his beautiful palace and he was watching it. And they were as good a fights as I've ever seen.
9: It was
8: right?
9: The best fight.
8: The best. They were, that last fight was brutal.
7: Wow.
8: And the two last, all of the fights
9: two,
8: were good.
9: The two fights.
8: It was all good. It was a great evening. It was very different for the White House. But I wish you could have been there. We built an incredible arena. Dana did a great job.
9: Is there going to be another fight next year?
8: Well, I don't know. I got away with it. It's 250 years. Maybe in another 50, maybe in 300.
6: He can compartmentalize, that's for sure.
5: I can't believe he didn't know about it.
6: Right.
5: That blows my mind. How did I know about it and you didn't know about it?
6: Well, he's been traveling all over.
5: And, well, that's true. You know,
6: he's had other things happening. They didn't get all that close, fortunately. Yeah. To actually pulling off anything, so it's probably low priority to tell the president about this.
5: That makes them crazy. That conversation right there, the goofballs are foaming at the mouth and they're hyperventilating and everything else. Right. Gosh dang, that was good. All right.
6: Yeah, there's already a conspiracy theory out there on Blue Sky that the whole thing was faked.
5: The fight?
6: No. The assassination attack.
5: Oh,
6: sure. I mean, there have been like three attempts on the guy's life, but sure, you know, certainly there wouldn't be a fourth.
5: Well, they think that when he got shot, it was faked.
6: Yeah, they do.
5: These nuts. So, at any rate, Gavin Newsom. We talked earlier a little bit about this, and mm-hmm. he's probably in deep trouble right now. Or it looks like he is, anyway.
6: Oh yeah.
5: And by the way, I agree with you. He's getting out in front of it right now.
6: Oh, for sure.
5: And he's trying to do the old tap dance here.
6: Yeah. Well, he put out this dramatic video yesterday to get ahead of the news that the feds are investigating his wife and potentially even him.
10: In recent days, federal agents have knocked on the doors of family, friends, and former employees. Not because they found a crime, because they're simply trying to find one. They're demanding records. They're abusing the grand jury process, digging through years and years of random documents. Donald Trump isn't just coming after me because of my mean tweets. He's coming after me because I'm considering running for president. because he hates that I've consistently called him out over and over again for his lies and deceit. Donald Trump is simply the most corrupt president in American history. He's turned the levers of government into his own personal power ministries. Mm-hmm. One by one, anyone who has challenged Donald Trump has ended up on his hit list. And today, I proudly join that list. After calling for my arrest last year, Donald Trump directed his Department of Justice to investigate me. And just in the last week, I've learned that his campaign has reached my own home. To get me, he's coming after my wife, Jen, a public servant, a woman who's dedicated her life to supporting women and girls, someone who has done nothing wrong other than having the temerity to advocate for what she believes in. If they can't intimidate me, they'll go after the mother of our children.
4: Oh,
10: Donald Trump picked the wrong target.
6: Well,
4: is he real? That sounds, doesn't that sound
6: AI?
4: Animatronic or
6: yeah,
4: AI?
6: It does.
4: Coming after my wife.
6: Yeah.
4: What in the world? Who talks that way?
6: Well, and also, multiple investigations began a year ago out of Sacramento, and some of this actually has tentacles predating the Trump administration. And local and state investigators were the ones ringing the bells about this, apparently. They do include tax activity related to Newsom's wife's nonprofits. Also, they're related to his former chief of staff, who pleaded guilty to corruption charges just last month. So that's, I mean, that, it's not just out of the blue he's going after, or the DOJ is going after people in Gavin Newsom's orbit. I mean, there are actual questions about, like, what is going on with these organizations.
4: But, what was the name of her organization again? Do you have that?
6: I don't remember.
4: I hate to ask you.
6: She's got
4: some
6: few.
4: Flowery name again.
6: Yeah. But yeah,
4: Blue
6: I mean,
4: Bell Roses or some kind of nonsense.
6: There's been a whole lot of talk about, you know, self-dealing and all sorts of nonprofits. Why wouldn't it involve what do they call her? The First Partner of California?
4: Well, she calls herself that. Yeah. I guess that's
6: I think that's the official terminology now.
4: The First Partner.
6: In California. So
4: whatever.
6: Yeah, we'll see where that goes. They're kind of light on details at the moment, but the fact that he felt the need to put out what turned out to be almost a 5-minute long video tells me he knows there is something and he's trying to get in front of it.
4: Oh, I agree with you 100%. Can you imagine he and Hakeem in the same room together having a conversation? It would take forever.
6: It would.
4: With all the pauses and stops and starts and
6: yes.
4: My wife, who nobody talks that way. Okay. All right, David, let's get to it.
6: All right. It's time for What's Your Story? The story that stood out to you may not be the biggest story of the day, but you wanted to share it nonetheless. Scott, what is your story?
4: Well, I don't know about you, but I had no idea yesterday where Cape Verde was. Some question whether they should be playing in the FIFA World Cup at all. They're ranked 67th, by the way, in the world. It's a country of like 500,000 people.
6: Mm-hmm.
4: By the way, that's a very small country. And they were taking on the world power Spain in the first round of the FIFA World Cup standings. So Cape Verde had a chance. Well, this is one of those stories written in Hollywood, right? Did they win? Well, no, but they didn't lose. It was a 0-0 draw against Spain. Yes. Yes.
6: Oof.
4: Isn't that something?
6: Which, honestly, for Spain and for Cabo Verde, yeah, that's a win and a loss, relatively speaking.
4: Yeah.
6: Yeah.
4: They have a 40-year-old goalkeeper, by the way. you don't exactly have your pick of the great athletes.
6: No.
4: You have 500,000 people, right? But they overcame, and it was 0-0 tie. Wow. How do they work that out if you're betting, by the way? I was just wondering. Is that kissing your sister there? Is that just nobody wins? Or?
6: I honestly don't know, because I assume you can put money down on it being a tie.
4: On a tie? I guess you can.
6: It's probably like one guy who said, yeah, 0-0 tie, and now that guy's a multimillionaire.
4: Yeah, they were talking. I guess it was the 40-year-old goalkeeper was the big star. Stopped a lot of shots because nobody scored, so...
6: Mm-hmm.
4: At any rate,
6: oh.
4: That away for the old guys everywhere, and for Cape Verde, or is that how you pronounce that? By the way,
6: yeah, well,
4: I got that right.
6: Yeah, Cape Verde, or in Portuguese, it's Cabo Verde.
4: Okay, thank you very much. I speak very little Portuguese, that's why I count on you, Bandcamp. for that. But anyway, 0-0 tie. Yeah. Keep your eye on this team, by the way. This could be fun.
6: Yeah, it could be.
4: Yeah.
6: All right, it's What's Your Story, where we go around and share something we saw that caught our attention. May not even be a news story, but you wanted to share it anyway. Jo Frost, she is the so-called super nanny. I think she was on TV.
4: I know who that is. Yeah.
6: She put out a video on Instagram, and it's interesting because there are a whole lot of teachers who are agreeing with her assessment of a lot of young kids right now. She's actually worried about a lot of the kids that she's seeing and working with and where they are developmentally because they are, like, way behind. And here's part of what she had to say.
11: We are slowly disabling our children, and I don't say that lightly. I say that because I work with families continuously every day, and I'm seeing a pattern that's growing. Children who are capable but not being taught. We're pushing children along on bikes instead of teaching them how to ride them. We're keeping children in strollers who should be walking, climbing, building strength. We've got four-year-olds still using dummies.
6: Dummies, that's a pacifier.
4: Really?
6: Yeah, I think that's what they call a four-year-old.
4: Four-year-old.
6: Yeah, that's pretty old there.
11: When that was only ever meant to be a short-term aid. Seven-year-olds who can't brush their teeth properly without an electric toothbrush. Eight-year-olds who can't sit at a table and use a knife and fork. Nine-year-olds who don't basically understand bathroom hygiene. And I find myself asking, when did we stop teaching these life skills? When? And before you get defensive, I understand modern life is busy. I do. But this isn't about time. It's about intention. Because every time we step in and do it for them or avoid teaching because it's slower, messier, or inconvenient, we take away an opportunity for them to become capable. And children want to feel capable. So we go back to basics, parents. We teach the bike riding with support. Then without, we remove the dummy when it's no longer needed. We show them how to brush their teeth properly, not rely on this electric tool. We sit at the table and we teach them how to eat properly. We guide, we repeat, we expect. Not perfectly, consistently. Because independence isn't something that just happens. It's taught parents. And if we don't teach it, we can't be surprised when it's missing.
6: Yeah. There's a lot of people who are agreeing with her, especially like elementary school teachers. They say, yeah, there are kids who just don't know how to do things on their own.
4: I think there, you know, and I may be completely wrong about this, but just observationally speaking, is I think there is a state of suspended adolescence going on with parents right now. Hmm. They want to be the young, cool, you know, still without changing their behavior at all, type of parent. Mm-hmm. And it sucks because being a parent's hard because you've got to put stop signs up, you've got to guide and do all that, and you don't have time for it because you and your party buddies or whatever are good. I mean, it never changes.
6: Yeah.
4: So and again, that's probably a small sliver, and it's just something I've noticed when I'm out. It's much easier to hand a phone to them than correct their behavior.
6: Yeah.
4: You know, and that makes me nuts.
6: Yeah, to me, that's what I see more often than not. I mean, there was a time it was just me and my son, and I think he was probably two at the time. We met up with some friends, and they all had kids around the same age. And my son, I mean, I brought, like, because he's two, I brought him a little, like, truck or something that he could play with.
4: Yes, yes.
6: But while he's waiting for the food to come in. But it was like as soon as everybody sat down, everybody else was handing the iPad over to the kid.
4: Right.
6: And the kids were just in their own little world.
4: In their world. And they never have to deal with anything. Yeah.
6: They didn't. It's a scary thing.
4: Well, I think
6: to see these kids
4: too.
6: Go zombie like that.
4: And again, I didn't have that luxury when my daughter was little. I mean, she had to sit at the table and had to behave herself. And again, when they're little, you bring along a little toy or something that they can play with while the adults are conversing or ordering or whatever. That's fine. But then again, you also go to church and you see these kids that just get out of the from their parents that just are up and down the aisles of the church.
6: Yeah.
4: Distracting like crazy. And nothing's being done other than stop it. You stop it. Well, there's got to be punishment on that end. So I agree with her. I mean, it's you got to let at some point in time, you got to take the binky away.
6: Yes, yes, you do.
4: Yeah, you know. I mean, They'll scream and yell and they'll want it, but they can't have it anymore. That's right. Just how it works.
6: Yeah, your job number one is to produce a functional member of society as a parent.
4: Yes. And if you're like my mom, you put a Cheerio or two in the toilet bowl and you said, hit the Cheerio bowl, and you turned it into a game, and I loved it, and therefore I wasn't all over the place, you know?
6: So, all right.
4: Just saying, you know, that kind of worked for me. But
6: the Scott Robbins story.
4: Yeah,
6: but if you get any on the seat, you have to eat those Cheerios.
4: Well, that'll keep you from doing it, I'll tell you that right now. But you turn it into like a little Sung My Battleship game, and, you know, it's a lot of fun when you're a kid. So,
6: but oh, it's true, man. I mean, I know a dude in his, at the time he was in his late teens. He could not order at Starbucks by himself. He had to call his mom.
4: Oh, my God.
6: And I happened to be with the mom at the time. He had to call his mom to ask, like, what do I like from here?
4: What do I like from here?
6: Yeah, what are you doing,
4: Mom?
6: Here? This is crazy.
4: Holy smokes, Daddy-O. Wow.
6: We got a
4: wow.
6: Get a news update on the way. J.D. Vance on The View today.
4: What?
6: Yeah, he was on The View today.
4: Oh, I forgot about that. Oh, yeah. Okay. All right.
6: So I got a clip from that coming up. We can get to that next.
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4: This is the Markley, Van Camp, and Robbins Show. I'm Scott Robbins. That's David Van Camp. Jamie Markley was going to be back today. Some weather issues popped up in his special assignment, so apparently he will cover it today and be back tomorrow.
6: There you go.
4: He can explain the whole thing. All right, J.D. Vance, Vice President Vance, goes into the octagon with The View.
6: Yes. Yes, he did.
4: Today, the cows of The View, terrible people on The View. I'll hand it to J.D. Vance for walking in there.
6: Yeah, and he looked
4: Holy
6: like
4: smokes.
6: He looks like he's having a good time, I'll tell you
4: I'll
6: that
4: bet
6: much.
4: He is, yeah.
6: Well, so they were screeching at him about immigration and saying that that the Trump administration's policies are cruel.
4: Blah, blah, blah.
6: And he did the old Uno reverse card on him.
4: Okay.
25: About the children, here's what I'd say. Do we know that during the last administration, we had tens of thousands of children who were sex trafficked by the cartels, who were brought into our country in profoundly dangerous and predatory conditions?
26: Let's talk about this administration.
25: But here's the point. Unless you enforce the border, you invite that kind of conduct. You think that our immigration policies are inhumane based on the reporting of one person with a political bias. What I'm telling you is that it's inhumane to allow cartels to sex traffic people across our border.
26: And by the way,
4: hold on. Anna Navarro, you can hear her, and the biggest racist on television, Sonny Hostin.
6: And it's like, well, when they interrupt and they say, well, let's talk about this administration. Yes, let's. I mean, I think J.D. Vance handled that well in saying, well, the point is that when you have something as chaotic and horrible as what happened under the previous administration, yeah, you're going to have to get tough on border enforcement to let people know that's no longer acceptable.
4: Right.
6: That's the point. Yep. And by the way, right after that, it got a little bit chippy as Vance is just over there kind of having the time of his life. Whoopi and Anna Navarro start yelling at each other.
26: Black history has been erased from public spaces.
25: Black history is not erased from public spaces.
26: That is true.
27: Guys, we do have to get to Iran when we get back.
25: Yeah,
27: some very important news.
25: I'm telling you, we celebrate Black history. We celebrate all American history in this administration.
27: Can I
25: you guys might be skeptical of this, but I promise you.
26: I have to go to break. Anna, God, please. We have more with Vice President J.D. Vance when we come back. Don't do that.
6: And
4: wow.
6: Right there, right there, J.D. Vance is just laughing right there.
4: It's just, they are so riddled with hatred.
6: They really are.
4: It is oozing out of their pores.
6: Yeah.
4: Nothing but pure, unadulterated hatred. That's what that is. Anna Navarro can't wait. And they all want to talk. Yes. They all want to scream.
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5: A concerned mom may have saved lives. I'm Chris Foster, Fox News. Five people are in custody so far, accused of planning a drone and sniper attack on the UFC event on the White House South Lawn Sunday, and more arrests are expected. Fox's David Spunt in D.C.
6: Those involved in the alleged plot were arrested in Ohio, Nebraska, Missouri, and California. In Ohio, investigators say 19-year-old Tyson Proper's mother called police after she was concerned about her son's recent conduct, including firearms purchases and his communications with people online. Proper spoke to investigators. They say he spilled the beans on others across the country allegedly involved in the plot via different chat networks.
5: And we're told the review of one suspect's phone identified at least 23 users of the Signal messaging app discussing the plans. A senior White House official tells Fox we'll know over the next 2 or 3 weeks whether the memorandum of understanding with Iran to end the military conflict will turn into an actual agreement.
7: President Trump is explaining that there is a difference between giving Iran $300 billion and letting them have access to a $300 billion reconstruction fund.
8: We're allowed to go and invest if we wanted to someday in the future. We have no obligation whatsoever. It could be that Iran will turn out to be successful when they have oil.
7: The Wall Street Journal has an item that just crossed. The U.S. will allow Iran to immediately begin selling oil and fuel under the deal to end the war, offering Tehran an early financial incentive to wind down the conflict. People familiar with the agreement said the provision for waivers on sanctions on oil sales takes effect immediately.
5: Fox's Peter Ducey in Geneva, Switzerland there. An official signing of that memorandum is scheduled in Geneva Friday. The Trump administration is taking away the Education Department's oversight of special ed and civil rights complaints, shifting them to Health and Human Services and the Justice Department. On Wall Street, the Dow closes up another record high, 331. The NASDAQ, though, down 307. 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
9: WMBD Radio Local News. I'm John Cruz. A flood warning remains in effect through tonight, but we've got an even better chance of stronger to severe weather starting tomorrow. Central Illinois in a level 4 out of 5 moderate risk for severe weather, meaning storms, including possible tornadoes. Stay tuned to WMBD Radio for more information. Well, 1 month into leading Peoria Police Department, Chief Brad Dixon says the number one complaint he's hearing is about traffic.
10: We've got data that shows us what the dangerous, most dangerous intersections are, sure. And I'm like, well, this is fixable.
9: Now, Dixon tells WMBD's Greg and Dan show 4 things contribute to crashes: speeding, not paying attention to lights, not wearing seatbelts, and distractions. PPD very strategic about what intersections they're focusing on. Dixon says if you roll through a red light at one of them, they will stop you and give you a ticket. Several local schools invited to apply for Blue Ribbon recognition. Germantown Hills Middle, Illinois Bluffs Middle, Midwest Central Primary, Morton Junior High, Charter Oak Primary, and Sowers Elementary, among 50 schools from around the state that were invited to apply, with less than 20 achieving the honor. Due to potential severe weather on Wednesday, the Central Illinois Emergency Expo postponed to Thursday. Gretchen Pearsall says the fair will still be held at Peoria's Shops at Grand Prairie in the parking lot between Dick's Sporting Goods and Illinois Route 91. A variety of emergency vehicles and first responders will be there Thursday, 4 to 7 p.m. More news in 30 minutes or as it breaks, and always at WMBDRadio.com.
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13: The 25 News First Alert forecast features clear skies for the late morning into our Tuesday afternoon. Will be a comfortable afternoon after the morning rainfall with highs in the upper 70s under mostly sunny skies. Widespread severe storms are possible Wednesday with two rounds of storm chances expected, one arriving for the morning with a better chance for severe storms in the afternoon and early evening, mainly from 2 to 7 p.m. All hazards will be possible. I'm 25 News First Alert meteorologist Balint Solovari for WMBD Radio.
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15: Typical slowdowns on Route 6 in both directions. We're not seeing any major merging delays at this point, either at I-74 or at Route 150. We are seeing the eastbound War Memorial Drive delay already there between Allen Road and Sterling Glen. 272-1813 is the OSF Medical Group traffic spotter hotline for all your 24/7, 365 electrical needs, including solar power and generators. 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
0: Everybody get up in this dance right now. Put your hands together for Dr. John. Come on, everybody, get on your feet. Let's do this.
1: Such a night. Such a night. Sweet confusion under the moonlight.
2: Good afternoon, Peoria. It is 3:09 Tuesday afternoon, 1470 and 100.3 WMBD. Yes, indeed. Dr. John Malone, PhD, light hauling, construction, and whatever you need. That's been today. A lot of fun out there today. Doing some actually my favorite kind of work. Just doing some work with my bare hands out there. Our transmitter tower for 1470 out at Broadway and Springfield Road. Big four tower set up there, and we had a couple fences down. And if you want a little bit of a lesson in AM transmission, and this is just a word to the wise out there, particularly, and the fences have been repaired, finally. The FCC actually does give you some time to get that corrected. But if you want a little bit of a lesson, if you are the any of those young vandals out there deciding you want to go out and cause some trouble with the fence down, I would not do that if I were you. An AM tower is hot all the time. It is the antenna. It's not an antenna mounted on the tower. The tower is the antenna. So time was of the essence to get that fixed, because there have been stories over the years. Now, 1470 is a 5,000-watt effective radiated power station. Not to get too technical, but if you go up to Tinley Park at the WLS tower or some of the others, and those are 50,000-watt clear channel stations, you probably make contact with that tower, and you are not coming back from that tower. So anyway, that's what I've been doing today, is repairing towers, and before that I was hauling transmitters on dollies. So now I just get to sit here in the chair on my rear end and do nothing but exercise my mouth. So here we are today. All right, the text line, if you would like to get through on the show, as always, and I have just now activated it. I have just officially hit the button, and the text number is 79489. Again, that's 79489. For you to get through on the show. I've been doing some preparation for, the last couple of hours here, and I'm just going to go through the list. Here are the things that I have in the pile of things today. I have still yet to prioritize it because I just got sat down and got organized. When you're multitasking, you do a lot of different things. So here's what it is. First of all, Shelly Dankoff from OSF Healthcare will not be with us today. She has got a prior commitment, and there is also no substitute lined up. So I actually have some medical topics. Not in the way that Shelly would present them herself, but I just have some topics that have to do with medicine, and I thought it would just make sense to pull those off in that segment. So here's what I have. Okay, I'm just going to go through the list. Wall Street Journal story: Iran and U.S. both claim victories with the deal. Right, the deal. And the same Wall Street Journal, wonderful editorial page that they have, headline: Trump stages an Iran retreat. So you know what side they are on. And also, I've got another story, Bill O'Reilly saying that Israel's response to the deal to end the war is a big tell and pretty much all we need to know about it. Because, again, the efforts to tie the hands behind the back of Israel, who actually have to live with these barbarians in their backyard. You talk about us being not in our backyard. not wanting a data center in your neighborhood. Imagine being the Israels, it's not a data center in their backyard. It is actually Palestinian territory and people who want to kill you. So they are like right next to them. And so they've got a lot to say about the outcome. Lawmakers are criticizing, and I just learned this today. This has been going on for quite some time. Forgive me for being kind of behind the curve on this. Lawmakers are criticizing the Global War on Terrorism Memorial that has been proposed for Washington, D.C. I did not even know there was such a thing. Somehow that managed to slip through the cracks. And I've seen some prototype pictures of this thing, and I can understand some of the concern. So we can get into that today as well. As the U.S. nears its 250th birthday, a Reuters Ipsos poll shows many Americans doubt it will last another 250 years. And more days than not, I tend to agree. As I see the unsettling trends in our republic, and it all comes down, in my opinion, I've mentioned this before, it all comes down to the quality of an educated public. If the public education system and the education system as a whole suffers, everything ultimately will suffer and ultimately fail, because without an educated population, you have no future. So we can get into that as well today. This is a story that I've been wanting to jump into for quite some time, because I'm flummoxed at this. Mayor Brandon Johnson in Chicago has a social media tax, and the state of Illinois is dealing with this as well, and some court challenges that are in play. Chicago is on pace to collect $49.2 million during the first year of the tax on social media companies, nearly 60% above the city's original estimate. In other words, they have struck gold with this tax. And for the life of me, I don't know why these social media companies are paying it. I've done some research on that, saying, okay, what is the mechanism? Social media is everywhere. It's the internet. It's the Wild West. It's not even originating in Chicago. And these companies just send checks to the city of Chicago? What gives? There needs to be some bluff calling take place here. We'll deal with that before 6 today. In other words, say, we're not paying this tax. And if you want to hold our feet to the fire, take us to court. I know technology marvels, particularly with the internet and the internets, and probably help fueled by data centers, the evil data centers. Are there ways to geofence around and to say, yeah, no, we're not going to pay your tax, and we'll just, no one in Chicago is going on our social media anymore? Kind of do like the satellite companies do with the networks, right, when they have these stalemates over fees. And just say, yeah, ABC and Disney's going to go dark on Dish Network at midnight. You know, social media in Chicago is going to go dark at midnight. You deal with all the angry TikTokers, Mayor Johnson. So we've got that to contend with as well. I'm going to talk in the Feeling All Right segment today about a story that I saw in the Wall Street Journal today, medical bills becoming the new albatross for young adults. You know, we think student loans are a big deal. The cost of medicine, particularly with people in these high deductible health plans and such. I saw some numbers in this story today that absolutely blew my mind. If you had no health insurance, how much do you think you would pay to have your wisdom teeth removed? Take a guess. How much do you think you would pay to have your wisdom teeth removed? I'm not going to tell you right now. We will save it till after 3:30 when we get into that segment. Back to social media. UK to ban under 16s from most social media. Remote work appears to be here to stay. I told you, I've got a bunch of stuff here. And Pride Night in San Francisco at the ballpark has not turned out well. And I've had a couple of Pride Night stories here and just Pride stories in general because this is Pride Month. We are now 16 days into the event. And, well, you know, always a controversy, right? Always a controversy surrounding this stuff. When identity politics rears its head, nothing good ever comes of it. So that is on the way as well. So there you go. Lots of topics to pick from, and I'm the one that has to pick them. And I'll just have to just kind of make whimsical decisions on which one to delve into today, because there's that pile right there I just told you about is much, much, much more content than we can get into before 6 o'clock today. All right. It's 3:19 at double. Oh, and we're getting some potential for severe weather. We'll talk about that coming up after the break. I think, Ken Zerske, we're in the pink zone Ooh. Now with the Storm Prediction Center up from orange. Okay, pink is the next level up.
15: What's the highest?
2: You would ask, and I'm going to have to go look. So do your traffic.
15: But pink
2: is
15: up there.
2: Yeah, that's number four. Number three is escalated or enhanced or something along that line.
15: But we're four.
2: We're four. Ooh. It's kind of like the remember the COVID lockdown codes? Like, what level are we on before we can reopen? Can't figure it out. All right, what's going on?
15: Route 6, just slow both directions. We're not seeing any major backups at this point, even around the interchanges. And even between Radnor and War Memorial Drive, that's looking good so far. Now, the ramps are all still closed. They're going to stay closed through this week. And always remember that southbound on Route 6, if you normally take I-74 from Route 6, so those ramps are blocked. So the reroute signs are posted there. Eastbound on 74 looks good, approaching the Murray Baker Bridge. No problems on the McCluggage Bridge. And if you're traveling up around Route 29, Route 6, we're seeing just a slight backup there on southbound Route 29 in Mossville. 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Traffic one.
2: I was given some misinformation. Pink is the high one. Pink is number five. Yeah, red is four. Enhanced is three. Yellow is slight. And then green is the bottom with just a marginal.
15: Why would pink be higher than red? Red's always the alert color, right?
2: The
15: highest.
2: Whenever you look at a radar map, when you have severe weather, like the real heavy cell, doesn't it like turn like a shade of pink in there, I think?
15: Yeah.
2: I think it does. I think so. That's it. Anyway.
15: I just think red would be the most alert color.
2: One would think, but we are red, so it is moderate for Wednesday with the severe weather. All right. We'll check in now that we've cleared that up. All right, it's 3:21 WMBD.
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2: .3 WMBD. Yeah, we mentioned before the timeout there that the San Francisco Giants hosted their latest Pride Night at Oracle Park, and four out of their five pitchers who appeared in Friday's game chose to add biblical verses to their rainbow pride caps or to not wear them at all. The pitchers were Landon Roop, J.D. Brubaker, and Ryan Walker were seen with Bible passages, the humanity, on their pride caps. And Sam Hentges ditched the cap altogether and wore his usual Giants cap. Eric Miller, the lone Giants pitcher to wear a pride cap with no inscriptions. I was at the White Sox Twins game on the 28th, I want to think it was, Thursday, the 28th of May, and it was very, very sunny out, and it was not that real warm, but where you were sitting in the sun, had I sat there with my clear, bald head exposed for any amount of time, I was probably going to get a sunburn. So I made my way over to the hat store. They actually have just the store that has hats only, the New Era, hat shop. And I was astounded to see just the wide variety display of rainbow-colored White Sox hats and rainbow-colored hats from any other Major League team. And as I'm sitting there, just kind of look at these, I'm thinking, all right, this is my cynical mind talking here. This has turned into quite a merchandising center, you know, this entire thing. And it has been that way for quite some years. And, not to get into the debate over the merits of Pride Month. I think people can have whatever month that they want. And with identity politics being such a prevalent part of people's life today, people basically measure themselves by their own characteristics rather than a member of being a larger society as a whole. which I don't necessarily think is a good thing. And I don't think identity politics for race or nationality or anywhere where you vote and basically live your life based upon a preconceived set of demographics is a very inclusive thing in its own realm. But you see that these kinds of movements, one cynical mind might believe, are done to really exploit different sections and sectors of society by pandering and merchandising and turning it into one giant profit center. And one thing I've noticed this year is that there has been a and there's stories in the news that we haven't had a chance to get to about many companies, such as MasterCard,

0: So the people that you're trying to honor or at least pledge solidarity with for a Pride night are mad at you because you're not going completely all in and just turning your entire business for an entire month over to that message. So it's a damned if you do and damned if you don't. And I don't blame companies now for just saying, the hell with it. Can't make anyone happy. You know, why are we doing this? All right, so there it is. It's 3:30. We got news coming up. 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
2: Fox News, I'm John Saucier. The U.S. and Iran agreeing to extend a ceasefire for 60 days. Specifics of the deal are scarce. President Trump says it won't be made public until it's signed on Friday. Senate Majority Leader John Thune says he believes in the Trump administration's ability to negotiate a good deal.
3: I fully believe that the president and his team are moving in the right direction, getting the strait open, getting those shipping lanes opened again, I think is going to be really essential.
2: But Senate Minority Leader Chuck Schumer calls for the president to make the details of this deal public.
4: After more than 100 days of bloodshed, 13 Americans killed, hundreds more wounded, tens of billions of dollars spent, what exactly did we get out of Trump's failed war?
2: President Trump says he supports sending the details of the deal to Congress for a review. U.S. and Iranian officials have offered contradictory statements about what's been agreed to. 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
5: WMBD Radio Local News, I'm John Cruz. Flood warning continues in effect through tonight. Watch for strong to severe weather beginning tomorrow. The city of Washington pitching in to help revitalize Washington Plaza. Now, council last night approved contributing $500,000 for the formerly known Sunnyland Plaza for infrastructure improvements and related expenses. The plaza's owner would also donate about a quarter acre for a green space, something Ward 3 Alderman Bobby Martin says can be used for farmers markets, car shows, and more.
6: We've been talking about this for a long time, about being able to have that green space there, help with the development.
5: Now, other improvements include parking lot resurfacing, security cameras for the green space, and installing utility infrastructure. Small nonprofits across Illinois tired of acting like a bank for the state, and they're finally getting some backup. Lawmakers passing a bill forcing the government to stop dragging its feet on payments, requiring them to process invoices within 30 days. Capital News Illinois reports the move aims to cut the red tape so community groups can stop waiting months for a check and get back to their real work. More at WMBDRadio.com. Disability advocates and patients looking to block a law in Illinois that allows medical aid in dying. Capital News Illinois reports a federal lawsuit filed last week is trying to block it before its September implementation. The complaint argues the practice is discriminatory and violates due process through a lack of safeguards and oversight. The law was signed last October and signed by the governor in December. More news in 30 minutes or as it breaks, and always at WMBDRadio.com.
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8: The 25 News First Alert forecast features clear skies for the late morning into our Tuesday afternoon. Will be a comfortable afternoon after the morning rainfall with highs in the upper 70s under mostly sunny skies. Widespread severe storms are possible Wednesday with two rounds of storm chances expected, one arriving for the morning with a better chance for severe storms in the afternoon and early evening, mainly from 2 to 7 p.m. All hazards will be possible. I'm 25 News First Alert meteorologist Balance Lavari for WMBD Radio.
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10: Just reduced speeds through the work zone on Route 6. We're not seeing anything unusually bad at this point as far as delays around the interchanges or ramps. Westbound traffic on 474 is slowing down just before the crossover. Looks good on I-74. Eastbound, downtown Peoria, McCluggage Bridge, no problems. And eastbound War Memorial Drive, just tight between Allen Road and Sterling Glen. for all your 24/7, 365 electrical needs.

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1: I'm Liz Klayman, and this is the Fox Business Report. Stocks finishing mixed with the Dow notching its 17th record close of the year on Iran deal optimism. Oil prices fell and settled around their lowest level since the earliest days of the war, with West Texas Intermediate crude at around $76 a barrel. Tech was the worst performing sector, weighing on the tech-heavy NASDAQ, while industrials and financials gained. The Magnificent Seven big-cap tech stocks finished mostly lower, led by Microsoft and Tesla. Shares of Elon Musk's SpaceX continue to take off and posting a third consecutive day of gains, with its stock up 5%. The Dow winners, Caterpillar, Goldman Sachs, and J.P. Morgan Chase. The Dow decliners, Microsoft, NVIDIA, and Salesforce. The Dow rising 329 points. The NASDAQ lower by 308. S&P 500 lower by 43. That's your Fox Business Report. I'm Hillary Barsky, invested in you.
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0: BD, John Malone. Tuesday afternoon at this time, usually feeling all right with Shelly Dankoff from OSF Healthcare. Shelly unable to be with us today. She says she will return next week. And her topic next week, I believe she told me last time she was here, is going to focus on men's health and men's health awareness. Because, of course, we guys, at least, I wouldn't conclude myself in that. I'm pretty well up to speed and know the score. But it's amazing to me how many men go through their entire life and say, you know, I haven't been to a doctor in 20 years. I haven't, you're just a ticking time bomb, right? Without getting a handle on that, you could be having high blood pressure. You could have, cholesterol through the ceiling. And people just sometimes, and men, stereotypically, are the culprits in that. And we will talk to Shelly about that next Tuesday. I was looking here. I saw this story today in the Wall Street Journal about medical bills being the new albatross for many young adults. You think you're getting out of college and student loan debt is the big thing. And there's a number that just completely dumped in my lap here that I just don't understand. All right. And check this out. I've always prided myself on never having had a cavity. This is Isaac Taylor, the author of this story. But my dentist recently told me that my 30-year-old record wouldn't last if I didn't get my wisdom teeth pulled. So a couple of months ago, I went through with the procedure. And along with those teeth, I lost some savings. After insurance, this is for a wisdom tooth removal. After insurance, my out-of-pocket bill was $7,000 out-of-pocket. Now, that's probably because with many even high-deductible health plans, there's a maximum out-of-pocket for the year. So they probably hit that. But actually, they say in the next sentence, they negotiated that down from $10,000. And she says, out of curiosity, he said, I asked the front office worker how much the 30-minute procedure would have cost me if I did not have insurance. And this is to get a wisdom teeth removed. Any guesses? $23,000 for an insurance-free oral surgery. Is that, could that be accurate? I mean, it's in the story. It's passed through an editor. I'm sure they have vetted this out. Student loans often described as the primary financial gatekeeper for young adults, but there's a quieter one, medical bills. The median student loan debt for a bachelor's degree, about $36,000, according to the Education Data Initiative. But a costly medical procedure or unexpected health emergency could come close to that. High medical costs are an increasingly tricky thing for young adults. Some of us choose health insurance plans that cover routine care, but not everything is covered at 100%. Others choose high deductible plans where they often pay lower monthly premiums but have to dish out a large amount of out-of-pocket until the coverage kicks in, a trade-off many of us are willing to accept, foregoing insurance altogether, which I think, by the way, is industrial strength stupidity, to quote the late, great Bruce Williams, as he would react to a foolish move like that, because a catastrophic health emergency will send you to the poorhouse without having that kind of backup. But there's a lot of people running around now that that just go without having health insurance. And with some people going completely without having any kind of care at all, i.e. not going to the doctor. Not going to the doctor at all. The author continued, there was a period from high school until he got his first internship out of college when he was uninsured. And a fear of medical debt dictated many decisions. Isaac Taylor wrote, My baseball coach would get upset when I refused to slide when there was a close play. He thought I was showing off. But I just didn't want to risk twisting an ankle or blowing out my knee. I went without dental checkups. My only eye exam came courtesy of a raffle I won during the openness of a new wellness center. I would walk down a set of stairs at a snail's pace to avoid falling. I'd even forego pickup basketball games with friends. Wasn't until I finally got insurance through my post-college internship that I realized how much of my life was altered by being uninsured. So, is this more common than, and I understand, I mean, these health insurance, particularly if you are in a situation where you have to go to the exchanges, the premiums now are just out of this world crazy. And, you know, there really is a process here that you have to think about. And I went through this a couple of years ago, and I'll kind of walk you through this here. When I was working at Eureka, we actually had the open enrollment this and open enrollment that. And I came around to the thinking that, you know, a lot of people don't kind of do a financial analysis on insurance. And many times people wind up, depending on your health, and only you know your level of health, many times people end up with insurance that, in some cases, could be called overkill. And let me explain. I was on a policy, and usually, you know, and I fall into that category too. For years and years, you just don't pay much attention to it, and you say, okay, give me the Cadillac plan. Well, okay, what's it going to cost? Yeah, you're going to pay, you know, your employer's going to kick in some money, and if you work at a company that treats you well and has a respect for offering quality benefits, maybe, you know, two, three, and I'm talking single. Now, you start insuring families, and those numbers are just completely out of whack these days. But I'm talking about a single employee just coming in, and I'm saying, okay, what are you taking out for every check? Okay, well, you know, you're on a $500 deductible, okay? So that's basically a Cadillac plan these days, $500 deductible, and you pay, you know, $40 an office visit, whatever the case may be. Oh, yeah, they're paying, we're taking, you know, a couple hundred dollars every 2 weeks out of your check to cover that. So I'm thinking to myself, all right, $200 out of the check every couple of weeks. Now, I roll in and I do I just go through my bank book for the year. And I start doing just accumulation, okay? So how much money have I actually paid? And I went. Actually, what I did is I went to the EOBs, the explanation of benefits, right? And see, okay, what was the amount I owed? What was the amount that the insurer paid for the variety of different claims? And basically, did I cost out in terms of the premiums and the amount of money that was taken out of my check? And what I found out, and this was for the year, I believe, 2023, I found out that I was paying more. Now, some situations have changed, which I'll get into in just a second, but I was paying more for insurance premiums than what the insurance was actually paying for, paying me. So I was one of the people that subsidize the high usage insureds, if you will. So I thought, all right, well, let me do some math on this. And I figured out we offered a high deductible health plan, you know, and I was always kind of scared off from those and thinking, all right, well, okay, what's the deal with this? So I dug in and learned more about it. And with a high deductible health plan and then getting a health savings account, you know, I was able to do the math on that and figure out that, all right, this is more in line. I'm saving a little bit of money. Now, this is also factoring in that I had a pretty healthy year, okay? I'm not having, that many things. But what a lot of people fail to understand with all of this, and when you're going through an open enrollment period at the workplace, look for the maximum out-of-pocket. What is the maximum out-of-pocket? And then ask yourself, if I had a major medical event, per se, God forbid, a serious car accident or a major, a heart attack or what have you. Not to get morose here, but what is the level that I could squeeze out enough money? Worst case scenario, even putting it on a credit card, right? To pay for that catastrophic event, because once you hit the maximum out-of-pocket amount, you're not paying any more. So I made the decision then, okay, I'm just looking at these out-of-pockets, and in essence, I'm self-insuring, because if I can afford to cover that, then why am I shelling out all this extra money for premiums? And everybody, again, has their own circumstances that they need to adhere to. And I kind of had things happen. I ended up having some things happen with me that wound up taking a shot once a month with the systemic biologics, and I hit my out-of-pocket expense in January every single month. So it's instead of running around, as many young people are doing, without insurance, I think that you need to sit down and actually educate yourself on this and figure it out, because you're a walking, talking time bomb of bankruptcy and financial ruin if you opt to just forego altogether. If you just get your basic high deductible plan. At the low, and I understand those are expensive too, but anyway, that is our Feeling All Right segment, more from a financial aspect that we covered it today. All right, it's 3:50 at WMBD. Time for traffic now. Here's Ken.
1: Yeah, traffic alert Morton at Tennessee Avenue and Harding Row. That's for an accident. An accident was reported on Route 6 northbound at Allen Road. That got our attention, but it was reportedly moved out of the way, out of traffic, and we're not seeing any delay there. Just use caution if you're in that area. If you're heading southbound, though, past Radnor, that's going to tighten up. So it's reduced speeds through the work zone, Route 6. We're not seeing anything as far as a backup or delays around the interchanges, or especially I-74 and 474, that will likely build. Eastbound War Memorial Drive, not as bad as we've been seeing, at least for now, between Allen Road and Sterling Glen. For all your 24/7, 365 electrical needs, including solar power and generators, call or go to OberlanderElectric.com, a trusted name in Central Illinois since 1940. 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
2: 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We're going to already be looking at the Wednesday show. Now, Wednesday is likely to be dominated by weather information. We're looking at possible some severe weather on Wednesday. 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We're also going to visit with retired Major General Dan McDonough, the 182nd. We'll do that at 7:40, and keep an eye on the news. We'll see you Wednesday. 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
0: .358 WMBD from the text line, which is, by the way, 79489. If you want to text the show, 79489. Any update about you getting a tour of a data center by Chicago? Thank you in advance, Doctor. Okay, well, no, actually, there is no update. And I want to, just to recap, if you didn't hear me saying that, all the hubbub with the data center weirdos out there, just we are acting like it is a toxic waste dump that is being proposed and constructed in our community, and I just don't know if there's, I don't know what all the fuss is here, because I've seen distribution centers along the interstate that are probably twice as big as a data center is, and then I'm hearing stories about water usage and, Mr. Wonderful, Kevin O'Leary of Shark Tank, is trying to get this data center built out in Utah, and all hell is broken loose. There's concerns over the erosion and receding levels of the Great Salt Lake. And I'd like to know, are we using salt water anyway? I've got an idea for a data center, too, by the way, in the Chicago area, and I've been meaning to get to this, and I will, coming up after the news. All right. 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
20: 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I'm Chris Foster, Fox News.
21: What exactly did we get out of Trump's failed war?
20: Top Senate Democrat Chuck Schumer is demanding to know what's in a memorandum of understanding to end the military conflict with Iran. President Trump at the G7 summit in France says maybe he'll read the text word by word out loud when it's released.
22: That's a great document. Here's what it says. Iran will never have a nuclear weapon. That's what it says.
20: He says he's optimistic about a final deal with Iran now that framework is agreed to, and Iran's nuclear program, sanctions relief, and frozen assets will be negotiated in new talks. There are 5 arrests in 4 states, and the investigation continues into an alleged plot to attack Sunday's UFC event at the White House with explosive-packed drones and then sniper fire.
23: The FBI became aware of the plot last Wednesday after a parent of 19-year-old Tyson Proper alerted police to concerning behavior. He was arrested near Columbus, Ohio. Court filings say investigators learned from Proper of a Signal group chat involving as many as 23 individuals calling itself Vanguard of the Old.
20: Fox's Jared Halpern at the White House. Anti-ICE protesters are charged in Minnesota.
24: The U.S. Attorney's Office and the Department of Homeland Security unsealing a federal indictment charging 15 people with alleged ties to 2 Minneapolis Antifa terror groups stemming from Operation Metro Surge earlier this year. U.S. Attorney Daniel Rosen.
25: To those who choose to threaten or harm federal officers, we will hold you accountable. We will defend federal officers. We will protect the public. We will enforce the law.
24: Homeland Security saying the announcement comes after a months-long investigation that uncovered extensive planning, material support, stalking, and coordinated attacks against federal personnel and facilities. 13 of the accused are in custody. 2 remain fugitives. Jeff Manasso, Fox News.
20: Infant mortality in the U.S. hits an all-time low, 5.4 deaths per 1,000 lives births, according to new federal figures from last year. 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
26: WMBD Radio Local News. I'm John Cruz. Traffic alert. South Greenlawn Avenue closed mid-block between West Antoinette Street and West Ann Street today for pavement removal work as part of the combined sewer overflow year 4 control project. Now, the closure expected to last about 8 weeks, weather permitting. South Greenlawn Avenue through traffic should utilize Southwestern Avenue. Drivers reminded to use caution in the area and use alternate routes if possible. Peoria County investing $75,000 into a new forensic technology system designed to improve death case examinations and reduce taxpayer costs. Peoria County Coroner Jamie Harwood tells 25 News the system will save taxpayer dollars while providing faster answers to families awaiting results after the loss of a loved one.
1: Someone is suspected of having a drug intoxication. We can run that tox immediately when we come back to our office to see what that exact drug was.
26: That is Harwood, the new system set to arrive in July. Governor Pritzker set to sign his eighth consecutive balanced budget for the state of Illinois today. The governor says Illinois is in its strongest financial position in decades, pointing to improved credit ratings, reduced pension liabilities, and a replenished rainy day fund.
2: Our $8 billion overdue bill backlog has been paid. $12 billion of short-term debt has been eliminated.
26: Now, some of the highlights of the nearly $56 billion spending plan include new taxes on prediction markets, cryptocurrency, and digital advertising revenue. More news in 30 minutes or as it breaks, and always at WMBDRadio.com.
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5: The 25 News First Alert forecast calls for a quiet night, but a busy day of weather tomorrow with two rounds of showers and storms, as well as a chance for severe weather. Round one moves through mid to late morning. The strongest storms produce some heavy rain, gusty winds, and hail. Then a break for the early afternoon before our second round moves through mid to late afternoon into early tomorrow evening. Should the storms reach their full potential, they'll be more significant. Tornadoes, damaging winds, and hail all possible at times. From 25 News, I'm First Alert Chief Meteorologist Brian Walter for WMBD Radio.
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8: An accident's reported in Morton at Tennessee Avenue and Harding Road. That's Tennessee, just north of I-74. Traffic spotter reporting there was a stalled semi just off the Peoria side, westbound 74 on the left side. We're not seeing a delay westbound. Even eastbound looks good approaching the Murray Baker Bridge. And usual slowdowns on Route 6. That's westbound 474 as you approach the crossover, and then northbound Route 6 to just north of War Memorial Drive. Southbound will slow down approaching War Memorial Drive. 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

0: 409 1470 100.3 WMBD on just a glorious Tuesday afternoon here in central Illinois. Gotta love it. Storm Prediction Center for tomorrow from NOAA and the National Weather Service says that we are now in the moderate level. That is the red level for the chance, anyway, for some intensity of thunderstorms. I'm hearing from my my back channel that he doesn't think it's going to be as much as it's being played up to be. But he has not checked in with me today, and you know who you are. I know he's a listener, and usually gets me some pretty reliable information here. But yeah, the Storm Prediction Center has five different steps. They have the green, which means marginal, the light green, which means nah, nothing. Then there's two for slight, three for enhanced, four for moderate, five for high. So now there's a circle that is basically just knowing my geography in Illinois to the left edge, which really not a circle as much as it is kind of just a oblong circle, if you will, horizontally. But looks like the left is probably around McComish, Canton, thereabouts in west central Illinois. I think the south of the oblong looks to me like it would be around I-72. Hold on. Didn't take that phone off of... I'll have to do that. You know, that's probably the first time that's ever happened to me in a studio. Can you believe that? All right, so the bottom side of the oblong, probably around I-72, and then to the east side, you're into central Indiana. And I'd say the high end is about Interstate 80. So you kind of get the idea of where I'm at here. Saying a moderate chance of some severe weather. I thought that might have been my contact, actually, up there. But I digress. All right. So anyway, we are going to keep an eye on that. And please, if you pray, if you are a spiritual being, whatever, boy, send some good messages and vibes to hope that we don't have what we had last Thursday, to be sure. All right, so a texter asked before the news at 4 o'clock if I'd had an opportunity yet about setting up a tour of a data center. You know what? I'd even entertain the idea. I think it'd be kind of fun to do a remote broadcast of the show, even from a data center. Yeah, take it right to the belly of the beast. Go right to the evil data center and just show that, yeah, we're in this data center and I don't hear any noise and I don't see any water being consumed and wasted. What's the big to-do here about this, about the data center? Do a little research and go see for yourself rather than instantly react by mobbing a city council meeting or two. And and paranoia that your local closed movie theater has the remotest of possibility of becoming a data center. Oh, the humanity. I think that the Bears, because the Bears own the property, right, at Arlington. They purchased Arlington Racecourse. I think if Chicago in the state of Illinois lets the Bears move to Indiana, I suggest that the site of the old Arlington International Racecourse, which was earmarked to be a Bears mega stadium and entire district of economic prosperity, they should build the biggest data center in the world on the property of Arlington International Racecourse. And then you say, all right, folks, it's either going to be the Bears or a data center. You make the decision. Well, I think that might galvanize people to, yeah, we better keep the Bears in Illinois or they're going to put a data center in Arlington Heights. That may be the wedge that is needed to get this done. Play on the fear of the evil data centers. Okay. Let's shift gears at 4:13. As the U.S. nears its 250th birthday, Reuters Ipsos poll shows many Americans doubt that it will last another 250 years. What say you on this? A poll, a four-day poll, which concluded on Monday, comes amid... This is actually the Reuters story, okay? I'm reading directly. This is journalism again. Do we need to do another Dr. Malone analyzes and does an autopsy on a news story, the anatomy of a news story, just to show you what kind of horrific journalism this is? This is Jason Lang writing for Reuters. So I'm going to read directly. The four-day poll, which concluded on Monday, comes amid the polarizing pageantry that President Donald Trump has brought to celebrations for July 4, which will mark 250 years since the people, who became known as the founding fathers of the U.S., declared their independence from Britain. All right, adjective alert. You know my journalism teaching feelings on adjectives. The word polarizing is an adjective, and also pageantry is a very loaded phrase as well. So I would say I think the way to write this is the four-day poll, which concluded Monday, comes amid President Donald Trump's celebrations for July 4th, rather than this polarizing pageantry, a totally unnecessary insertion. A news director or a copy editor worth their salt would deal with that right away and make sure that's removed. But I digress. Trump has put himself at the center of many of the events to mark the anniversary. Well, he's the president of the effing United States, huh? Including staging a White House cage match on his birthday on Sunday. On Monday, he said he would be the main attraction at a July 4 celebration in Washington that will also serve as a political rally for the Republican, as is... I can't even read any more of this garbage. All right, let's just get to the results. Huh? All right, here are the results. 38% of respondents in the poll, including 40% of Democrats and 26% of Republicans, say they didn't think the U.S. will exist as a single country 250 years from now. All right, so Jason Lang, the Reuters author here, could have just basically, someone should have taken a red or yellow grease pencil and just X-nayed those previous paragraphs. Totally unnecessary. Get to the results. 62% thought the nation, well, we're going to be here for another 250 years. Now, how many of us know for sure we won't be here for that? Two-thirds of response, okay, here we go. Trump has accused Democrats, especially the prior presidential administration, of illegally targeted. Yeah, I'm going to spare you all this. This is crap masquerading as journalism. All right. Many see democracy in danger of failing. All right, let's get this one. Two-thirds of respondents, including 85% of Democrats and 50% of Republicans, said they agreed with a statement that American democracy was in danger of failing. The overall share seeing democracy at risk was up from 57% in a poll conducted in August of last year, with the increase driven by more Republicans worried about democracy staying in power. All right. And then Trump for years has claimed falsely that his... Okay. We'll spare you that. The poll also showed the share of Americans who see the country as a global standout is on the decline. I'm not surprised at that at all, with this herky-jerky foreign policy. Some 30% of respondents said they considered America the greatest country in the world, only 30%, down from 38% conducted in November 2017 during Trump's first term in office. Translated, that's because, you know, Trump has been president, right? The share of Democrats with this view fell to 11%. So 11% of Democrats consider America the greatest country in the world. and the party wonders why they've got a problem. From 26% in 2017. 11%. Okay, what's the alternative? If 11% only believe that, if it's only 11% that believe the United States is the greatest country in the world, what's the alternative? Canada? Costa Rica? I don't get it. Obviously, many are still living here and enjoying the pursuits and the trappings of being American citizens. I mean, being the very first people who will scream that their rights are being taken away from them and they are being persecuted and blah, blah, blah, blah, blah. Well, if you believe your rights are being abridged, then you have to believe that you already have rights, because you can't have rights abridged that don't already exist. So if you have those rights, would those rights exist in some of these other countries that you are you're pining for, like Michael Moore and Bill Press and such, who look at Cuba as being the as just being the creme de la creme of the Western Hemisphere? Oh, typical. Americans were also divided along more mundane matters, like how to celebrate Independence Day. 52% of Republicans said that their celebrations would include wearing red, white, and blue clothing. Oh, how imperial of you! Compared to 20% of Democrats. Republicans were more likely than Democrats to say they plan to attend a fireworks show like Red, White, and Boom, 46% to 28%. All right, more thoughts on this. I can't wrap up this segment here without expounding a little bit more, and we'll do that coming up after the break. But just chew on that data for just a while. We finally got the data to you, wading through all the other editorializing. All right, it's 421 traffic, and here's Ken.
1: Yeah, there's a report of an accident around Route 6 and War Memorial Drive. We'll see if we see any unusually longer backups there. Right now it looks to be just reduced speeds as usual. We're not seeing it too bad either on northbound Route 6 around I-74, 474 interchange. Normally that backs up merging traffic from westbound 74. Westbound 474 is just slow through the crossover. Not as bad today. Eastbound War Memorial Drive from Allen Road down to Sterling Glen. In fact, just a little tight there. Allen Road looks to be heavier southbound approaching War Memorial Drive. But there is a backup even before Sheridan on eastbound War Memorial Drive. That goes to the light at Knoxville. And eastbound 74 is starting to slow down now, approaching the Murray Baker Bridge. A traffic spotter reported a stalled semi in that area, but the eastbound delay there looks pretty normal with traffic approaching the bridge. We'll keep an eye on that. 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
0: It's 426, 1470, 100.3 WMBD. 52% of Republicans said they would wear red, white, and blue on July 4th. 20% for Democrats. Republicans were more likely than Democrats to say they plan to attend a fireworks show, for goodness sakes. 46% to 28%. From the text line, how am I celebrating July 4th? Not sure. Wife has not told me yet. Well, there you go. A good answer. Likely a family cookout. I will still be wearing red, white, and blue, though. Okay, so we're looking at these numbers, and they're not really inconsistent with a lot of polls that we have seen over the past, you know, longitudinal studies from the Pew Research Center and the like. So 20% will only wear red, white, and blue. 28% of Democrats only going to a fireworks show. So my question is, basically, why are you so miserable? Why? Why does this directly related to who is the president of the United States? In other words, what percent of Democrats would wear red, white, and blue prior to January 20th of 2017? What percent of Democrats would go to a fireworks show prior to January 1st, 2017? Is that what this is really about? Or is there more of a systemic cause for Democrats being just so miserable? Miserable and unhappy people. And I've mentioned that for many, many years. You show me a Democrat, I'll show you a very miserable, unhappy person more often than not. And I come from and I spent 22 years in academia. And let me tell you, now, I ran with a group of people in Lincoln on the faculty that were pretty cool. And we, you know, we kind of kept to our own ourselves and did our own thing and pretty much ridiculed any of this, faculty lounge liberalism. But, you know, I've seen it at my successive institution, that there just is this this chip on shoulder for anything involving anything good about the United States. And it's done under an intellectual academic exercise. And you wonder where this is getting into the heads of the youth, right? But, yeah, my question remains here.

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2: Fox News, I'm Tom Graham. The FBI says it broke up a potential terror attack at the White House. Suspects arrested in California, Ohio, Missouri, and Nebraska. More arrests are possible.
3: The FBI became aware of the plot last Wednesday after a parent of 19-year-old Tyson Proper alerted police to concerning behavior. He was arrested near Columbus, Ohio. Court filings say investigators learned from Proper of a Signal group chat involving as many as 23 individuals.
2: Fox's Jared Halpern. Oil prices falling again today following that tentative deal to end the conflict with Iran. The Dow climbing, setting a new record today, up 329 points. Fox's Business Network's Ashley Webster.
4: The Dow itself rising above 52,000. We've seen stocks like Caterpillar, for instance, moving higher along with banks like J.P. Morgan.
2: Over the NASDAQ and S&P fell on the day. 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
5: WMBD Radio Local News. I'm John Cruz. A flood warning remains in effect through tonight, but we've got an even better chance of stronger to severe weather starting tomorrow. Central Illinois in a level 4 out of 5 moderate risk for severe weather, meaning storms, including possible tornadoes. Stay tuned to WMBD Radio for more information. Well, 1 month into leading Peoria Police Department, Chief Brad Dixon says the number one complaint he's hearing is about traffic.
6: We've got data that shows us what the most dangerous intersections are, sure. And I'm like, well, this is fixable.
5: Now, Dixon tells WMBD's Greg and Dan show, 4 things contribute to crashes: speeding, not paying attention to lights, not wearing seatbelts, and distractions. PPD very strategic about what intersections they're focusing on. Dixon says if you roll through a red light at one of them, they will stop you and give you a ticket. Several local schools invited to apply for Blue Ribbon recognition. Germantown Hills Middle, Illinois Bluffs Middle, Midwest Central Primary, Morton Junior High, Charter Oak Primary, and Sowers Elementary, among 50 schools from around the state that were invited to apply, with less than 20 achieving the honor. Due to potential severe weather on Wednesday, the Central Illinois Emergency Expo postponed to Thursday. Gretchen Pearsall says the fair will still be held at Peoria's shops at Grand Prairie in the parking lot between Dick's Sporting Goods and Illinois Route 91. A variety of emergency vehicles and first responders will be there Thursday, 4 to 7 p.m. More news in 30 minutes or as it breaks, and always at WMBDRadio.com.
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8: The 25 News First Alert forecast calls for a quiet night, but a busy day of weather tomorrow with 2 rounds of showers and storms, as well as a chance for severe weather. Round 1 moves through mid to late morning. The strongest storms produce some heavy rain, gusty winds, and hail. Then a break for the early afternoon before our second round moves through mid to late afternoon into early tomorrow evening. Should those storms reach their full potential, they'll be more significant. Tornadoes, damaging winds, and hail all possible at times. From 25 News, I'm First Alert Chief Meteorologist Brian Walder for WMBD Radio.
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11: Peoria police reporting an accident on Cortland just east of Frostwood Parkway. That's Frostwood Parkway north of Charter Oak Road. Typical delays on Route 6 that slow down both directions, with westbound slowing down before Route 8. We're not seeing any solid delay around the interchanges. There is a report of an accident in the area of Route 6 and War Memorial Drive. Eastbound War Memorial Drive actually looks pretty good between Allen Road and Sterling Glen, a little tight at the lights. And eastbound 74 is slowing down from just past the hospitals to the Murray Baker Bridge. 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

0: Hour 38, 1470, 100.3 WMBD. Happy Tuesday. Just a beautiful one out there in the River City. If you're driving along on the interstate, wherever, and have us along, glad to have you here. 79489 is the text line, 79489. So before the news, we were telling you that as America approaches its 250th birthday, a large number of Democrats say that they don't think the U.S. will exist as a single country 250 years from now. And by the way, that's to me, that's not partisan. I tend to agree if we're on the same trajectory that we are on, and I will expand on that in just a second. I'd say that there's probably a good chance of that. So the issue I had with this story, unrelated to its sloppy and biased writing, because it is positioned as a news story. It's not an editorial. It was a news story by Jason Lang on Reuters. And by the way, edited by, says reporting by Jason Lang, editing by Scott Malone. Now, I'm not related to this Scott Malone, because I'm not related to hardly anyone whose last name is Malone these days, because most of my Peoria lineage Malones are gone. It was a small family, so no relation there to this editor Scott Malone. I just would suggest that he bone up on his journalism, but I digress. So the question here to me is, as I said right before the news, why are you so miserable if you are a progressive Democrat? And secondly, I just thank my lucky stars every day that I wake up and realize that I was somehow, I'm not sure if it's hereditary, I don't know if you're born, how I dodged getting infected by that progressive disease. Because to me, and this has been an observation I've had for years, progressive Democrats are devoid of a sense of humor. I know that. And they never laugh. I mean, everything is serious. I am offended by that. I am offended by that. There's a cottage industry of being offended. And it's one of the reasons why people have asked over the years, why are there not any progressive radio stations in doing talk radio? And there are, but they have zero ratings because you can't be entertaining. Everything has to be a policy wonkish Rachel Maddow type of presentation that is devoid of any kind of humor. I mean, look at the people we've talked about. Jim Acosta, you know, doing a play-by-play of Trump's name coming off of the the Kennedy Center, comparing it to the Berlin Wall falling. And Jim Acosta always on TV with that scowl on his face. Keith Olbermann just always with that same scowl on his face. You know the profile, right? Or those harpies that are on The View every day. Just anger going around. So it's so prevalent on that side, and I'm just glad that I was able to somehow avoid it because I don't have enough energy to be that mad. I love to laugh. I love to joke around. I love to have witty conversations and watch politically incorrect movies and laugh at myself and enjoy a good Don Rickles stand-up routine and just, you know, ridicule the people who have no humor in their lives. And that's what I see out of this. So, yeah, I am not. And I could just see how indignant they probably are. It's not a matter of, I don't own anything red, white, and blue, so I'm probably not going to wear it. But, no, I'm sure a lot of these response indignant. Hell no, I'm not wearing a red, white, and blue or going to a fireworks show. I have another reason for me, personally. If you want to know my reason for why I think we're in trouble as a country long term, I'm not saying it's going to happen tomorrow. Honestly, I don't think, you know, a revolution like happened in the 1770s and 80s, I just don't think that I don't think that our population today has the energy for that. Or, you know, there's so many diversions and so many people. You look at the founding fathers, you're talking about some brilliant people. And if they are just a sampling of the grit and rugged colonial type citizens of the day, what has happened? Because we, you know, watch your average man on the street, joking interviews with Jesse Waters' little guy that runs around doing that stuff. You know, this is the product of education today in this country. And to me, a country has a very, very difficult proposition to survive with generations of atrophy. And that's really what it is. It's atrophy, rotting away at its inner core. When you have people barely able to read at the high school level, barely able to do math at the high school level, graduating, or worse yet, having zero knowledge of civics, having zero knowledge of the political process, of the Constitution, of the just the foundations of the country. I see that every single day following the news. Of reporters who, yeah, they went to college, they went and got a degree in broadcasting, and I for goodness sakes, I operated a degree in radio and television. I mean, I designed one. I know what it is. But I like to think when I was teaching it too that I tried to import these responsibilities that you have to be an informed citizen and understand what you're talking about rather than just sitting on TV and reading a teleprompter, right? So you have to have a basic, you have to be able to call BS on something without editorializing, of course. But we have this trickle down now that takes place in journalism where at the bottom levels you don't ask anymore. You don't ask why. I mean, the ones that were trained in the classic journalism, if your mother tells you she loves you, check it out, right? Just always being the cynical party. Now just swallow hook, line, and sinker anything that is fed. So there's a lot of atrophy taking place at the journalism establishment and in the citizenry, because so goes education, so goes everything else. Because those are the tools in the toolbox, the intellectual tools that enable someone to tell right from wrong and reason and judge and hope that this great experiment of the United States of America can carry on. You have to know what you're doing. That's why I'm so cynical of these get out the vote drives where you go to a school and just pass out for, hey, you want to register to vote? It's your responsibility to vote. No, it isn't. It's your responsibility to cast an intelligent vote. And then there's another aspect of this too that I've thought about. And that is the whole idea of political parties and levels of power and authority. And for years and years, all the way up until 1994, the Democratic Party had a stronghold on the system. Yeah, we would elect a Republican president here and there. We had 2 years of two terms of Reagan, a term and a half of Nixon, and Eisenhower. I mean, they would come and go, but you know, you have the Senate in the hands of Democrats and the Republicans being the loyal opposition. Same goes with the House of Representatives. And you see, all right, both political parties have their own philosophy and how they do things. So a Republican comes into the White House, you get a more, for an example, a laissez-faire attitude towards regulation. So you see this come and go, and the minority party adjusts, and the minority party argues and participates in the system, right? We've seen in the last two Trump administrations and even the Biden administration in the middle from the other side, if it's no longer the minority party voicing some debate and participating in the system, now it's the minority party who just wants to simply burn it down if they don't agree with it. The hell with it, right? We're just going to burn it down. And you wonder, a president comes in, and I'm not just saying this is Trump. This could be anyone. A president comes in based on specific ideas that they run for office. They put forth a party platform. They get elected, and then it's almost as if many voters just don't expect the election to have any consequences. Don't expect that there's going to be any action that takes place. We're used to just campaign promises as being creative writing or creative speaking. No, if you get somebody that actually intends on acting on it, and they do, then the other side turns to the courts. And that's where judicial review comes in. How many, do you know what judicial review is? I'm asking rhetorically. But judicial review is not in the United States Constitution. It was brought in 1803 in Marbury versus Madison, Chief Justice John Marshall, that any judge anywhere at your local courthouse in Woodford County, in Tazewell County, in Peoria County, or any federal judge can declare anything unconstitutional at any time. And then it has to work its way into the court system. And oftentimes they get overturned. But this kind of game playing with the courts allows policies to be temporarily enjoined. And what you have as a result of that is the weaponization of the court system to burn down the policy, to burn it down instead of participate in the system. They go judge shopping to find someone to put a cog in the wheel. And it's this kind of stuff that makes me pessimistic about the future. If we're now in a mindset where the party out of power just says burn it down, then we aren't going to last. And that's what I see happening here. You know, Trump could say, "Well, isn't a sunshiny day today? Isn't it nice?" It's cloudy. You're a liar. I mean, that's where we are, unfortunately. So much to unpack. It's a 4:51. Let's get traffic now, and here's Ken.
1: Yeah, an accident now on the McCluggage Bridge heading eastbound, so that's starting to back up traffic about halfway down the hill. It could get worse. So it's just past the Route 29 Adams Street, and as you get on the bridge, again, that accident eastbound on the McCluggage Bridge. Now we're starting to see the heavier traffic on War Memorial Drive heading eastbound between Allen, Sterling Glen by the Northwoods Mall. Not so bad on Route 6, just reduced speeds through the work zone. We're not seeing those backups around the interchanges or even the westbound 74 merging delay for northbound Route 6. Eastbound 74, that's going to tighten up a little past the hospitals to the Murray Baker Bridge. 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
2: 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We're going to already be looking at the Wednesday show. Now, Wednesday is likely to be dominated by weather information. We're looking at possible some severe weather on Wednesday. 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We'll do that at 7:40, and keep an eye on the news. We'll see you Wednesday. 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
0: All right, a couple minutes away, we've got news from Fox and our local news after 5 o'clock. Going to get into this global war on terrorism memorial that they're building in D.C. Have you seen pictures of this? You might want to go check it out before we begin our conversation. Some are calling it a disgrace. Indeed, that's Senator Jim Banks, Republican from Indiana. It's an absolute disgrace, I say. Yeah, so check that out, and we can talk about that coming up here in just a few. So that is on the way. I see where Italian Prime Minister Giorgia Meloni has quit smoking. This is making the news today. She said recently, well, at last year's summit, she said she'd probably kill someone if she had to quit tobacco. So now she told her G7 leaders that she is now done, but she's drinking a ton of coffee. Yes, indeed. October 25th, 2007. 2007. October 25th, 2007. That was my quit date. So it can be done, but when you remember the date, that tells you just how potent of an addiction nicotine is. All right, so we'll get into that coming up. We'll tell you, give you the latest and tell you all about Red, White, and Boom, which is just a few weeks away as well. So stick around for all of that good stuff next. 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
17: Details are coming. I'm Lisa Lucera, Fox News. That's what Vice President J.D. Vance says as he prepares to sign an agreement with Iran. He tells Fox's The Five the agreement is simple.
18: One, Iran can't have a nuclear weapon. Two, the Straits of Hormuz are open. And number three, there are all of these benefits contemplated that the Iranians can get if they behave.
17: On the question of whether Iran will profit from the agreement, the vice president said again, if Iranians change how they interact with the world, they will benefit economically. And if they don't, they don't get anything. Senate Democratic leader Chuck Schumer again calling for details of the deal to be made public.
19: After more than 100 days of bloodshed, 13 Americans killed, hundreds more wounded, tens of billions of dollars spent. What exactly did we get out of Trump's failed war?
17: At the G7 in France, President Trump said he is willing to open the details of the agreement to Congress. The FBI says a concerned mother in Ohio helped disrupt a plot to attack last weekend's White House UFC fight. At least five people under arrest.
20: Those involved in the alleged plot were arrested in Ohio, Nebraska, Missouri, and California. In Ohio, investigators say 19-year-old Tyson Proper's mother called police after she was concerned about her son's recent conduct, including firearms purchases and his communications with people online. According to authorities, when she asked him what he was doing, he said he couldn't tell her exactly, but that they were looking at multiple different locations and intended to conduct recon as well as hit-and-run missions.
17: Fox's David Spunt in Washington. Court filings say investigators learned from Proper of a group chat on the app Signal where they were sharing information. Wall Street, the Dow gained 328, reaching another record. The Nasdaq minus 307. The S&P off 42. Oil dipped below $80 a barrel. 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
21: WMBD Radio Local News, I'm John Cruz. Flood warning continues in effect through tonight. Watch for strong to severe weather beginning tomorrow. The city of Washington pitching in to help revitalize Washington Plaza. Now, council last night approved contributing $500,000 for the formerly known Sunnyland Plaza for infrastructure improvements and related expenses. The plaza's owner would also donate about a quarter acre for a green space, something Ward 3 Alderman Bobby Martin says can be used for farmers markets, car shows, and more.
22: We've been talking about this for a long time, about being able to have that green space there, help with the development.
21: Now, other improvements include parking lot resurfacing, security cameras for the green space, and installing utility infrastructure. Small nonprofits across Illinois tired of acting like a bank for the state, and they're finally getting some backup. Lawmakers passing a bill forcing the government to stop dragging its feet on payments, requiring them to process invoices within 30 days. Capital News Illinois reports the move aims to cut the red tape so community groups can stop waiting months for a check and get back to their real work. More at WMBDradio.com. Disability advocates and patients looking to block a law in Illinois that allows medical aid in dying. Capital News Illinois reports a federal lawsuit filed last week is trying to block it before its September implementation. The complaint argues the practice is discriminatory and violates due process through a lack of safeguards and oversight. The law was signed last October and signed by the governor in December. More news in 30 minutes or as it breaks, and always at WMBDRadio.com.
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4: The 25 News First Alert forecast calls for a quiet night, but a busy day of weather tomorrow with two rounds of showers and storms, as well as a chance for severe weather. Round one moves through mid to late morning. The strongest storms produce some heavy rain, gusty winds, and hail. Then a break for the early afternoon before our second round moves through mid to late afternoon into early tomorrow evening. Should the storms reach their full potential, they'll be more significant. Tornadoes, damaging winds, and hail all possible at times. From 25 News, I'm First Alert Chief Meteorologist Brian Walter for WMBD Radio.
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25: Eastbound War Memorial Drive now backed up from the top of the hill. That's due to an accident just as you get on the McCluggage Bridge. Before that, on eastbound War Memorial Drive, that's backed up now. Allen Road down to Sterling Glen. Even westbound traffic on War Memorial Drive heavy from the I-74 ramp to Glen. Southbound Route 6, that's going to slow down from past Radnor. Westbound 474 is before Route 8. 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
10: Everybody get up and let's dance right now. 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Come on, everybody, get on your feet. Let's do this.
11: Such a night. Such a night.

0: Let's try a third time, because there's only 3 hours. 509. There you go, 1470 at 100.3 WMBD. John Malone here, and yes, I do know how to tell time, and I don't know what was going on, but anyway, here we are. All right, we mentioned before the news, lawmakers critical of the Global War on Terrorism Memorial, and this missed me. I mentioned this earlier in the show today. I've not been paying close attention to it, and I also will tell you something right now. I've not mentioned this in a long time. I remember years ago when I hosted this show on a daily basis, 1999 to 2004. Yeah, it's been that long ago. I used to, at that stage of my life, I was a continual viewer of cable news. And all the different, I'd graze around, but mainly I would stay near the Fox News universe. This was back in the day of the O'Reilly Factor, Hannity and Colmes. This is when it was a two-person show and not just Hannity. And special report with Britt Hume and so on and so forth. You used to watch all that stuff. I consume today, in 2026, next to zero cable news. So if this stuff appeared on cable news, I missed it, because that's just really, and you know something, that was a habit that started, I want to say, around the habit of getting away from the habit, I should say, started around 2012 ish, where I just substantially decreased my intake of cable news. Shortly after the 2012 election, when President Obama was reelected, and I just had a bitter taste in my mouth of the whole thing, and I just started watching less and less of it, and then it just gradually over time, I drew a direct connection, and then I started working on some advanced degrees, and if you're working on advanced degrees, particularly doctoral degrees, a lot of your hours that you would have spent watching cable news are now spent writing papers and doing research, so there was a lot of diversions. But I also saw a correlation between just my personal happiness and contentment in life was directly proportional to the decrease of my exposure to the daily grind of cable news. Now, my talk radio consumption has never changed. That's pretty much all I listen to for the most part. Sports talk, some all news, and particularly news and talk radio. So that has not changed, but this the entire consumption of cable news has. So some of these stories I will bring to you as a surprise to me, but they may have been percolating in that cable news universe. So with that out of the way, Senator Jim Banks, Indiana Republican, is an Afghanistan veteran. He did not mince words this week about the initial design concept for the aforementioned Global War on Terrorism Memorial on the National Mall. He said, "This proposal is a disgrace." Okay. Among several members of Congress speaking out, there were some artist renderings unveiled June 10th, last week. Designed by a Japanese architectural firm. Okay, while the foundation has highlighted years of input from more than 20,000 Americans, I was going to say I doubt a Japanese architectural firm designed the World War II memorial. At least I'm hoping that may not be the case. So kudos. While the foundation has highlighted, that's the first thing I thought of when I just read that line in the story. At least we're not an Iraqi firm designing the Global War on Terrorism Memorial. Okay, so we're not there. While the foundation has highlighted years of input from more than 20,000 Americans, including veterans and Gold Star families, some lawmakers and many post-9/11 veterans have said the modern abstract elements fall short of what is needed to properly honor those who served and sacrificed in America's longest war. All right, so if you've seen this thing, It says it's based on four guiding tenets: honor, heal, empower, and unite. Aim to create a reverent, apolitical space on the National Mall near the Vietnam Veterans Memorial and the planned Desert Storm and Desert Shield site. The memorial is intended to serve as a living tribute that illuminates at night and invites reflection, healing, and unity for generations to come. So the picture of this thing, if you went to find it during the news, you can just Google Global War on Terrorism Memorial, and you'll see it is this almost this C-shaped, like backwards C-shaped design that looks to me between a cross of snow fence. Do you remember the old the snow fences that were put up? You know, of course, we don't get these gigantic big snows like we used to, but I remember growing up in Canton along Ash Street and some of the streets that had fields in them where you have these big drifts of snow. They would put up these snow fences, which were these minor, just, you know, wood, like lathe strips bounded together by wire, right? So they would just be these temporary, like you would, they could unroll them, roll them back up. This thing looks like just a big roll of the snow fence with some sod planted on top of it. That's the only way I could really explain it. And if anybody, if you have a better explanation and you've seen this, I'm open to hear it. 79489 is the text number. But it's got this reserve, this reverse C of this old snow fence. Obviously much taller, because the scale version here on the picture shows that the people are much much smaller than this. But it has some other elements to it, including, well, it's the curved ribbon or arch structure. That's what they're calling. It's made of reclaimed steel from combat operations, and it's draped in native vegetation. Now, granted, I'm just looking at a black and white photo here. That's why it looks like a snow fence to me. A path of honor, a marble pathway with embedded footprints symbolizing the weight of war carried by service members and their families. Reflecting pools, which tend to be controversial these days if you follow the news. Entrances feature sacred steel and stone relics from the 9/11 attack sites as a reminder of where the journey began. And orientation. The design aligns with Section 60 at Arlington National Cemetery, the burial site for many who died in the post-9/11 conflicts. I have an uncle buried in Arlington who received the Distinguished Flying Cross in 1951, saving his crew and going down with a plane in the Korean conflict. Notice I said conflict and not war, because it was never a declared war. All right, so normally I don't look at content, comment sections in stories, but there's a comment section that's a mile long here, and the comments just are, you know, you can get some pretty pretty irreverent comments, but here are just some samplings of the comment section of this Global War on Terror Memorial. I'm a Gold Star dad, lost my 19-year-old Marine son in 2004. I am puzzled as to what the message of this proposed memorial is. In comparison to the Korean, Vietnam, and Arizona memorials, one does not instantaneously feel embraced by the service, sacrifice, and solemnness these memorials bestow on those that visit them. Hope it never gets past the drawing board stage. Another commentator, Global War on Terror vet here. Seen from above, it looks like an Arab crescent. Even worse, do some bronzes, and that's good enough. No need to waste a ton of tax dollars on this. David said, I think it's a nice design best suited for other purposes. This is not the right fit, in my opinion. Another commenter of the Global War on Terrorism Memorial. This design looks like a hippie had a baby with a tree. It does not ascribe to the sacrifice me and others made for years of our lives. Go back to the drawing board. Try again. Commentator Christie, looks like debris left over from a tornado that didn't get cleaned up and ended up just having vegetation grow over it. Mike says, this demands a 100% do-over. Any memorial that requires an explanation of what it represents completely misses the mark. The Vietnam Wall was controversial, but no one needed an explanation of what it purported to do. And on and on and on it goes. And they claim, as we said, 20,000 people had input. I don't see this going very far. And again, you can check it out. The story is up there, and it's all over the place. You can just Google on the internet, Global War on Terror Monument. I think they can do much better. With that grass on top of it, it almost looks like overgrown vegetation. Like this is, it looked like an aerial photo of some of the abandoned neighborhoods in Cairo, Illinois. But I digress. All right, it's 5:20 at WMBD. And let's get check of traffic on this beautiful Tuesday. Here's Ken.
1: Yeah, suddenly a lot going on here. Eastbound Unwar Memorial Drive is going to hit the brakes around Wisconsin. Unfortunately, that goes all the way to the bridge. That is due to an accident on the McCluggage, and it's also tying up traffic on northbound Adams because that traffic from the ramp to westbound eastbound McCluggage Bridge is backed up as well. Eastbound 74, then that got worse with traffic trying to avoid that delay going to the McCluggage Bridge. So that's from Route 40 around the hospitals all the way to the Murray Baker Bridge. And this delay popped up on Route 29 Galena Road heading southbound towards Route 6 just before Route 6, the left lane is blocked. Some work on the bridge over the creek there. 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
0: Well, 525 at WMBD. John Malone here. To say that there is some criticism of the Global War on Terrorism Memorial would be an understatement. I was continuing to look at the comment section of this of the article that that I pulled for this, and again, it is like a reverse C and a it's metal, but I'm looking at a black and white picture here, and it just looks like this wooden lathe snow fence with a bunch of vegetation grown over it. Representative Derek Van Orden of Wisconsin, a Republican, he is a retired Navy SEAL, has labeled the concept as an abomination and a jazz hands monument to our fallen brothers and sisters. He said there's now bipartisan support in Congress to stop the design and warned he would hold the Global War on Terrorism Memorial Foundation organizationally and personally responsible if it proceeds. So, yeah, some definite anger here. Just a couple of more from the comments sections, and this from eBird, whoever that is writing in the comments, that does not resemble anything I saw or remember in 2.5 years of war I spent in Iraq. Was the designer on meth? Input from 20,000? What about the other million or so military personnel that were boots on the ground? Looks like a fine shrine for something in Kyoto, but not from the S-hole that was Iraq or Iraq. In fact, you could take a feces-covered block from Philly, San Fran, or L.A., and it would be more representative of Iraq. Yes, some anger here. Sometimes the comment sections are frivolous, and other times they tell you all you need to know. Our final one from Nighthawk writes about the Global War on Terror Memorial drawings and proposition that was supposedly input of 20,000 people from a or interviewed for a Japanese architectural firm. Agreed with eBird, saying they might as well put up a row of porta potties with camouflage netting over the top. It'd smell the same as the day you got off the plane in Iraq. All right, file that one away. They're gonna have to do something about this thing. It's and again, too, you'd have to look at it, too, because when I looked at it, I'm like, what in the world? Plus, they have this this walkway with some footprints on the ground, and I understand that they're trying to make it a memorial as if some emergency workers in boots leaving footprints. But the way it comes off in the design, it almost looked like they built the place and somebody's just walked through the wet cement. I mean, it makes really very, very little sense, but some people are defending it, saying, well, you don't understand the symbolism of what this picture represents and what that picture represents, and, kind of employing the, an artist touch and some kind of that airy-fairy, interpretation of this abstract art that people like to see. Reminds me of a rerun of All in the Family when Mike and Gloria got this weird just sculpture that did nothing and brought it in and set it up on the television, and Archie goes over and looks at it, and then they go into this long explanation, and he just gradually does that turning of his head with a cigar in his mouth, just implying, are you crazy? I mean, that's kind of what I get out of, when people try it. I cannot interpret that kind of stuff. I just, I am a totally left brain individual. Isn't that the side of, just analytical and just literal approach to things? I do understand satire and parody, though, but that's different. All right. Choose Peoria, Red, White, Greater Peoria. Choose Greater Peoria, Red, White, and Boom, presented by i3 Broadband. It is back on July 4th. We are patriotic here. We actually are wearing red, white, and blue, and we are going to the fireworks show. We're going to this one. It's one of the best fireworks shows in the Midwest and top 1% in all of the U.S., and it is coming up. Today is, what, the 16th of June, since 23rd? It's just about 3 weeks or so, and it will be here before you know it. All right? So redwhiteandboom.us for more information. All right, 1470, you can hear us all.

0: Yeah, Director Kash Patel says law enforcement stopped a terrorist plot targeting the UFC fight at the White House over the weekend. Texas Republican Representative Wesley Hunt on Fox Business says President Trump will not change his policies because of this alleged plot.
1: He is not going to give in to terrorists, and we Americans are going to be strong, freedom-fighting patriots that will celebrate our country in our 250th year. We will not be deterred from that, not even if we are threatened with terrorist attacks.
0: Five people have been arrested. 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
2: WMBD Radio Local News. I'm John Cruz. Traffic alert: South Greenlawn Avenue closed mid-block between West Antoinette Street and West Ann Street today for pavement removal work as part of the combined sewer overflow year 4 control project. Now, the closure expected to last about 8 weeks, weather permitting. South Greenlawn Avenue through traffic should utilize Southwestern Avenue. Drivers reminded to use caution in the area and use alternate routes if possible. Peoria County investing $75,000 into a new forensic technology system designed to improve death case examinations and reduce taxpayer costs. Peoria County Coroner Jamie Harwood tells 25 News the system will save taxpayer dollars while providing faster answers to families awaiting results after the loss of a loved one.
3: Someone is suspected of having a drug intoxication. We can run that tox immediately when we come back to our office to see what that exact drug was.
2: That is Harwood, the new system set to arrive in July. Governor Pritzker set to sign his 8th consecutive balanced budget for the state of Illinois today. The governor says Illinois is in its strongest financial position in decades, pointing to improved credit ratings, reduced pension liabilities, and a replenished rainy day fund.
4: Our $8 billion overdue bill backlog has been paid. $12 billion of short-term debt has been eliminated.
2: Now, some of the highlights of the nearly $56 billion spending plan include new taxes on prediction markets, cryptocurrency, and digital advertising revenue. More news in 30 minutes or as it breaks, and always at WMBDRadio.com.
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7: The 25 News First Alert forecast calls for a quiet night, but a busy day of weather tomorrow with 2 rounds of showers and storms, as well as a chance for severe weather. Round 1 moves through mid to late morning. The strongest storms produce some heavy rain, gusty winds, and hail. Then a break for the early afternoon before our second round moves through mid to late afternoon into early tomorrow evening. Should the storms reach their full potential, they'll be more significant. Tornadoes, damaging winds, and hail all possible at times. From 25 News, I'm First Alert Chief Meteorologist Brian Walter for WMBD Radio.
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10: An accident on the McCluggage Bridge eastbound is tying up traffic from the Peoria side. That's from Wisconsin all the way down the hill. Northeast Adams also backed up from Alexander Street all the way to the eastbound McCluggage Bridge ramp. There's traffic now on I-74 heading eastbound from Route 40 or the hospitals all the way to the Murray Baker Bridge. A delay on Route 29 heading southbound. Approaching Route 6, there's a road crew blocking off the left lane, and downtown, watch for an accident being cleared up at Main and Monroe. Save time for sunshine. 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

0: 538 at WNBD. If you may have noticed this afternoon that I have not mentioned the Iran war or this end of said war, conflict, whatever you want to call it, because I'm just kind of tired of it, number one, and I'm waiting to see some details. We're not going to get a clue. At least it was supposed to come out today or tomorrow for just some of the policy wags to get a look at. And then the public at large is supposed to have access on Friday when the so-called agreement is signed in Switzerland. Until we see what's in it, I mean, I don't know what much more there is to be said. We kind of ruminated yesterday about this $300 billion rebuilding fund and Iran saying that, well, you know, we're not opening the Strait of Hormuz. Trump saying they are. Iran saying we're not giving up nuclear weapons. Trump saying they are. I mean, it's he said, she. And I have a feeling even after the agreement is signed, no matter what's in it, it'll just be blatantly ignored anyway. So let's just wait and see what happens as we get some more specifics rather than just engaging in all of this guesswork, which is rather tiring. All right. Where is the story I was looking for? Hold on. Here we go. This was out of the Sun-Times today. Chicago is on pace to collect $49 million during the first year of Mayor Brandon Johnson's tax on social media companies, nearly 60% above the city's original estimate, raising the stakes for a court challenge by big tech. This is a very bizarre story to me because I just don't understand unless I'd like to do a little bit more digging on this tomorrow, how the city can bind companies who aren't located there to participate in this tax. Particularly, it's the internet. I mean, the internet is everywhere. It would almost be like the city saying, okay, we're going to have a law that says anyone operating out of France has to pay a tax to the city. It's like, how do you go about collecting that, and why doesn't France just say, up yours, we're not paying? And we'll get into this a little bit more, but first, just the giddiness over this with some city officials saying that, wow, this is 60% above what we estimated we were going to get. This is really, really cool. The city council's finance committee said this is a windfall today, or yesterday, as it refined the definition of the tax in an apparent attempt to strengthen the city's case. The social media tax at a rate of 50 cents per user after the first 100,000 users was expected to raise $31 million for city coffers in all of 2026. But during the first 4 months alone, from the 10 social media companies to which the levy has applied, Meta, YouTube, X, Snap, TikTok, LinkedIn, Reddit, Twitch, Pinterest, and Nextdoor. At that rate, the first year take would be $49.2 million, 58% higher than anticipated. Now, here's the quote that really struck me as I was looking at this. This is Chicago 3rd Ward Alderman Pat Dowell, who said, quote, "I'm surprised that it's doing so well. This is like the first time we're ever seeing a tax like this. I don't think anybody really knew what it could generate. And it's performing well above expectations. This bodes very well for the city," unquote. Translated, we had no idea we were going to bilk this much out of these social media companies and shake them down like this. This looks even better than we thought it would. We're robbing these people blind. Ain't this cool? This bodes well for the city. Now, for fairness, the higher-than-expected revenues, according to the story, are being held in escrow, what Dowell calls a lockbox, pending the outcome of the legal challenge. Because if they collect all this money and then just run off and spend it like a bunch of drunken sailors, then what happens when the court overturns this? Because there's a lawsuit that's been filed by the tech trade group NetChoice. It's in the early stages of discovery right now. So let's say it's declared an unconstitutional tax, which is what the argument is being waged, saying it is. It gets overturned. They've gone off and spent all this money. Then now they got to go and look for $40 or $50 million to somehow cough it up and pay it back, right? And you can't do that. So they've got this lockbox in place, and it says, and get this too. I love this this line. In the meantime, many social programs in the city are being bankrolled by the city's corporate fund. So Dowell said, it just means that we can't expand these programs if we lose the legal challenge. So what he's saying here is that, we're just getting all this free money. And if we lose this legal challenge, i.e. the pesky Constitution gets in the way, right? Yeah, that pesky Constitution is stopping us from expanding all of our spending on these programs. That would be a catastrophe, right? Darn that Constitution. Can't we just make an exception because we're spending all this money on all these good things that the Constitution won't let us do it? Drat, right? That's what I'm reading into this. So my question then is, where's the apparatus in place here? So I did a little bit of look, just some initial looking on this. And went to AI, of course, and this is what AI tells me. Whether it's true or not, I'll have to check it out tomorrow. Social media companies refusing to pay this tax. Because my question was, all right, AI, what if social media companies just said, you can tax us whatever you want to tax us. We're based in Seattle, Washington, or Palo Alto, California, or whatever. You're in Chicago, Illinois. I mean, are we outside of the reach? I mean, what if we just say, up yours, we're not paying this. You can tax whatever you want to tax. Just some arbitrary and capricious tax. It's almost like saying, okay, the city's going to, we're waging a tax on General Motors in specifics, right? We're instituting a tax on any brand of hot dogs that aren't Chicago style. This is arbitrary and capricious, as I said. I don't know how you enforce it. So I said, AI, what if social media companies just say, nah, we're not paying that? AI tells me social media companies refusing to pay Chicago's social media amusement tax face severe financial penalties. The city enforces this tax by assessing a daily fine ranging from $2,500 to $10,000 per offense. If companies fail to pay, the city must pursue litigation to collect the unpaid taxes, interest, and legal fees. Navigating the financial and legal consequences of this tax involves several key factors: pending lawsuits, accumulating fines, corporate pushback. In other words, rather than absorbing the cost or paying fines, platforms might choose to block access to their services for Chicago users or pass the costs on to advertisers and consumers. That's what always happened, ladies and gentlemen. How many times have we had to say, corporations don't pay taxes, their customers do. And there's no such thing as a free lunch. So Chicago collecting all of this money, holding these social media companies ransom, they can just pass it on to advertisers and consumers. Somebody else can pay the bill. Or, as I suggested in the first hour of the show today, just cut them off. Anybody who lives in Chicago, geofence it. Or just, it's the internet. You can do all kinds of crazy things now. Anyone logging in from an IP address located within the city of Chicago, you no longer have access to Facebook. You no longer have access to Instagram, YouTube, X, Snap, TikTok, LinkedIn, Reddit. Treat this like a satellite TV standoff with a broadcast network. Charlie Ergen at Dish Network is in a ping match with ABC, for example. And then Charlie Ergen says, you know what? If we can't come to an agreement with carriage fees for all this ABC Disney programming, we're going to cut them off. ABC and the Disney content will no longer be allowed on Dish Network. You see this happen all the time, right? These carriage standoffs. Usually it's the other way around. It's the broadcast networks wanting a rate increase or demanding another channel be added, more channel space and such, and says, you know what? If you want to do it, we're just cutting you off. You know, your viewers want to watch ESPN. Your viewers want to watch this programming. And if you don't pay, then we're not going to deliver it to you. And then they count on the viewers to wage their revolt, either by changing their subscriptions to another service or protesting. And then the standoff goes to a brinkmanship level, and then somebody caves in. So if I were Mark Zuckerberg, if I were any of these high-tech people, I would call their bluff. I'd say, all right, you want this tax? We're not paying it. We're turning Chicago off and see what happens. How many Chicagoans are going to go without their Snapchat? How many Chicagoans are going to go without YouTube, TikTok, LinkedIn, Reddit, the great Pinterest panic? You know, how many Pinterest do you... Yeah, there's probably some people that would protest, but you get the idea. That's what needs to happen here, is just call their bluff. Because I just don't see how this passes constitutional muster. I mean, that is just blatantly attacking one form of media and leaving others out. Where's the equal protection of the law? All right, it's a 5:50 at WMBD traffic time. Here's Ken.
1: Much better now on eastbound War Memorial Drive coming down the hill. That was backed up with an accident on the McCluggage Bridge. Looks like that's cleared up now. And for the most part, so is the delay. We're seeing a backup on Route 29 southbound. There was a road crew just before Route 6 blocking the left lane. Looks like they've cleared out of the way because there's no longer a delay. And the backup that we are seeing eastbound 74 was due to the backup on the McCluggage Bridge. So that's better now as you approach the Murray Baker Bridge. Watch for an accident being cleared up at Monroe and Main. 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
2: Hey, it's Greg Batten. Join me and Phil Luciano on the Greg and Dan Show. We're going to already be looking at the Wednesday show. Now, Wednesday is likely to be dominated by weather information. We're looking at possible some severe weather on Wednesday. Keep your radio with you and on us, and we will keep you up to speed as to what's happening. We're also going to visit with retired Major General Dan McDonough, the 182nd. We'll do that at 7:40. And keep an eye on the news. We'll see you Wednesday. Greg and Dan with Phil.
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0: All right, just about ready to move on out and make room for Dave Ramsey here this evening. Coming up after the news at 6, Want to just get you caught up on the Storm Prediction Center for tomorrow afternoon, and we will be here tomorrow afternoon, no matter what happens, to get through it together on WMBD. The NOAA National Weather Service Storm Prediction Center still has us in the second to highest category of risk. We are moderate risk. The only category above us is high risk. So we're at the moderate level. However, I can tell you as of right now, from when I logged into this about an hour or so ago, the moderate circle, the oblong circle, if you will, has kind of moved just a little bit to the right. It's a little bit more into Indiana than it was. And I said the left edge earlier was close to Macomb. The left edge is starting to look closer to us. I mean, we may be right on the left fringe of this moderate circle, but we're still well ensconced in the enhanced category. So one way or the other, we're going to get some weather possibly tomorrow afternoon, and we'll be here, and we'll get through it together and see what it's like on the other end. All right, have a great night. 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
21: A White House terror plot stopped in its tracks. I'm Lisa Lacera, Fox News. The FBI is searching for more suspects connected to a plan to attack last weekend's UFC event at the White House. Five suspects already in custody.
22: Investigators tell Fox the plan was to use drones with explosives to hit buildings near the UFC Freedom 250 event, which would force a mass evacuation and steer crowds toward a pre-staged sniper team. A, quote, second wave was allegedly planning to storm the White House gate. Those accused of being involved in the alleged plot arrested in Ohio, Nebraska, Missouri, and California.
21: Fox's David Spunt in Washington. The FBI says the mother of one of the suspects helped break up the plot.
22: In Ohio, investigators say 19-year-old Tyson Proper's mother called police after she was concerned about her son's recent conduct, including firearms purchases and his communications with people online.
21: One suspect told investigators the goal was to target what he called capitalist elites, billionaires, and those getting donations from the American-Israeli Public Affairs Committee. Vice President J.D. Vance set to travel to Switzerland Friday for the signing of the tentative deal with Iran. He tells Fox's The Five.
23: United States wins either way. As the president said, either they get nothing, we destroy their nuclear program and the Straits of Hormuz are open, or they fundamentally transform themselves, and that's a big win too. It's really up to them.
21: Iran says the deal calls for Israel to withdraw from Lebanon, a condition already rejected by Israel. This is Democrats in Congress calling on the administration to provide details of the agreement. With a vote of 47-48, the Senate tried and failed again to advance a war powers resolution that would end the military action in Iran. Four Republicans joined most Democrats in supporting the resolution. And the Trump administration moving oversight of special education and civil rights out of the Department of Education. 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
24: WMBD Radio Local News, I'm TJ Carson. The city of Washington is pitching in to help revitalize Washington Plaza. Council last night approved contributing $500,000 for the formerly known Sunnyland Plaza for infrastructure improvements and related expenses. The plaza's owner would also donate about a quarter acre for a green space, something Ward 3 Alderman Bobby Morton says can be used for farmers markets, car shows, and more.
25: We've been talking about this for a long time, about being able to have that green space there, help with the development. It comes down to now, do we want to commit and put our money where our mouth is on developing that area?
24: Other improvements include parking lot resurfacing and security cameras for the green space. The East Peoria Police Department has nearly moved into its new home. The department says public operations will start Monday for its new facility on Camp Street. It will be a transitional week next week as people can either go there or the current building on Washington Street. Starting on June 29th, all police operations will run out of the Camp Street building. Disability advocates and patients are seeking to block a law in Illinois that allows medical aid in dying. Capital News Illinois reports the federal lawsuit filed last week aims to block it before its September implementation. Republican State Representative Bill Howder of Morton, a physician himself, opposes medical aid in dying and calls the lawsuit good news. He adds it would cause physicians to violate the Hippocratic Oath. Howder has introduced a bill to protect the rights of physicians to not participate or refer patients for medical aid in dying. More news in 30 minutes or as it breaks, and always at WMBDRadio.com.
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3: The 25 News First Alert forecast calls for a quiet night, but a busy day of weather tomorrow with two rounds of showers and storms, as well as a chance for severe weather. Round one moves through mid to late morning. The strongest storms produce some heavy rain, gusty winds, and hail. Then a break for the early afternoon before our second round moves through mid to late afternoon into early tomorrow evening. Should the storms reach their full potential, they'll be more significant. Tornadoes, damaging winds, and hail all possible at times. From 25 News, I'm First Alert Chief Meteorologist Brian Walter for WMBD Radio.
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28: Welcome back to the Ramsey Show in the Fairwinds Credit Union studio. Elizabeth is in Grand Rapids. Hi, Elizabeth. How are you?
29: Oh, I'm good. How are you?
28: Better than I deserve. What's up?
29: I have a quandary. My husband and I have been in our house for 5 years, and I'm on Social Security, and we have two separate bank accounts. And I'm afraid to put my Social Security in the bank because he won't pay the mortgage. Should I put my Social Security in the bank with our joint account?
28: How old are you guys?
29: He's 56 and I'm 55.
30: How long have y'all been living like this?
28: Did you say 66 and 65?
30: 56.
28: How are you getting Social Security at 55?
29: I'm disabled. On disability.
28: So you have SSI coming in. What's the nature of your disability?
29: Seizures and epilepsy.
28: Wow. How long have you been facing that, kiddo?
29: I found out back in 95 I was diagnosed, but 2015.
28: Okay, and he is 57, and he makes what? How much money does he make?
29: He's 56, and he makes $23 an hour, and he's also on DoorDash during the day. And I'm settled with the mortgage, and he's not giving any.
28: Why?
29: He doesn't. He's said he's trying to figure it out. That's all he gives me. That's all.
28: He needs time to figure it out.
29: He's been saying that since we bought the house, and it's almost been 5 years.
28: Okay, well, while you're figuring it out, go get another place to live, because I'm not going to let you stay here anymore.
30: It sounds like you've made peace with this arrangement. It doesn't sound healthy, but if that's the world that you choose to inhabit, no, I would not put money in an account where he's going to spend it, and I'm going to get kicked out of the house.
29: Okay. I mean, I'm hearing from my family that I shouldn't be paying the mortgage, and he should be because he's the husband.
28: How about both of you should be putting all of your money in the account, and both of you should be deciding what is happening to our money, which includes paying the mortgage on our house. That's what normal, healthy people do. Y'all are whacked.
29: No, he is. I mean, he's...
28: No, you put up with it, which makes you whacked.
29: Well, I've been told that, and we almost lost the house, like, not even, in fact, the year of COVID, we were on forbearance, and it was like, I left him twice.
28: Why would you be on forbearance? You had Social Security coming in, whether COVID came in or not.
29: I know.
28: And you were the one paying the bill.
29: Yeah.
28: Why did the bill not get paid?
29: Because he's the primary signer.
28: No. And you're the one who has paid the bill for 5 years. Right?
29: Right.
28: So during COVID, why were you not the one paying the bill?
29: Because I was with my family, and he was unemployed at the time. And after I pay the mortgage, I'm left with almost nothing.
30: I know, but you're talking about your home. Like, me and my two college roommates talked about our little townhome that we shared in college.
29: Right.
30: Like, hey, man, I bought pizza, so you got to pay the light bill. And no, the water.
29: I know.
30: It's.
29: I know.
28: How long have y'all been married?
29: 16 long years in September.
30: I mean, so this is the world y'all have co-created together. And it sounds like it's annoying to you, but not annoying enough to leave it, right?
29: People told me to leave him.
30: I know, but
28: we're not telling you to leave him. Listen, there's not a good way for you to manage the situation that you told us about, because the situation you told us about is a bad situation. There's not a good way to manage a bad situation. So the proper thing to do, and I don't think y'all are going to do it, but if I wanted to say, all right, Elizabeth and her husband of 16 long years are going to learn to work together for the good of Elizabeth and her husband, and we're going to put our money together, and we're going to put our spending together, and that includes paying all of our bills. Who's going to buy the mustard? We're both buying the mustard. We're both paying the house. Everything goes in one pile, and we work that together, and we have good communication, and we talk about things. Y'all aren't anywhere near that. You're not even on that planet. So I don't think I can get you there. But if I could talk you guys into it, that's what I would talk you into. Because that's the only thing that there is going to work here. Otherwise, you know, if you put your money into an account that he has access to, he's going to blow it, and then the house doesn't get paid because you get to pay the house. But I don't know why you're tolerating this level of misbehavior, that you use up your entire Social Security check to pay the house payment and your husband is contributing nothing to that. That is just not, that's not right. And so
30: it lacks fidelity.
28: I would have a duck fit. You know, you ever seen a duck have a fit?
30: What's a duck fit?
28: Wah, wah, wah, wah, wah, wah, wah. Right? I mean, it's just, I'd have a duck fit. There'd be a problem, right?
30: Next time you get mad in a meeting, Dave, I'm going to say, like, Dave, that sounds like a duck fit.
28: Yeah, that's what it sounds like sometimes when I'm mad in a meeting. Some things need to change here, Elizabeth, and you are going to be the cause of the change, or you're going to tolerate the lack of change.
30: Right.
28: One of the two. So far, you've tolerated the lack of change. And then you've got to decide if that's going to continue to be the script in your all's life. Matthew is in Pittsburgh. Hey, Matthew, what's up?
7: Hi, Dave. Thank you for all the wonderful work you do for everybody. Thank you and your staff. I really appreciate it. Thanks for taking my call.
28: Sure.
7: So I have a question. I have a question regarding just remaining healthy in my financial goals and how much is too much. So So right now, collectively, we have about $280,000 in debt. $210,000 of that is the house. We're on baby step two. I plan on having all the debt except for the house paid off by August of 2029. Hopefully, when extra comes in, I can get more thrown toward that. And then the house paid off within 8 more years after that and be completely debt-free by the time I'm 52.
8: What's your household income?
7: About $145,000 a year.
8: Okay, and you're talking about paying $22,000 a year
7: for 3 years?
8: Why? Why not more?
7: We also started a small business because my wife's goal is to work from home, no longer work outside of home. I'm sorry.
8: That's great. Does it make money?
7: Yes, we started back in January, and it's currently making about $1,000 a month.
8: Is that the part of the $145,000?
7: Yes.
8: Okay, so if you make $145,000, why can you not put more than $22,000 towards debt?
7: Well, some of that is going back into the business, so I had to.
8: Then you're not making $145,000.
7: Yeah,
8: is the business making a profit of $1,000 after reinvestment or not?
7: No.
8: Okay.
7: I'm sorry.
8: We don't open a business that's sucking money when we're in debt. This business needs to make money now. She quit her job to spend money. No, we're not doing that.
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0: Emily is in Oklahoma City. Hi, Emily. How are you?
1: I'm good. How are you?
0: Better than I deserve. What's up?
1: Good. So my dad passed away recently, and he left me quite a bit of money. Thank you. And my fiance and I agree that it's my inheritance, but he's concerned about the financial imbalance between us. And he came from divorce, and that woman took advantage of him. And so I feel like he's kind of like operating out of fear. So I'm trying to figure out what fairness looks like in our marriage and what your advice would be.
0: A prenup.
1: Yeah. So we have that.
0: Okay.
1: We have that going.
0: And then what does the prenup say about the future growth of wealth, not the current state?
1: So I'm not sure. I've met with the lawyers.
0: Oh.
1: We're saying that the trust that my dad has left is mine. I'm going to be creating a trust where all of this is going into.
0: Okay.
1: And I guess from his side, he wants to create his own trust, and he feels like he needs to catch up. Like he's not.
0: No, he doesn't. He can't catch up.
1: My dad loves him.
0: Unless,
1: I know.
0: He's going to do something stupid trying to catch up.
2: How much money did your dad leave you?
1: Over $5 million.
0: Yeah. He didn't catch up.
2: Yeah.
0: So the trust just sits over here as a third thing. There's you making money, and y'all build money together. There's your husband, future husband, making money, building money together. He doesn't need a trust. He doesn't need money.
1: He does a little bit. He does anesthesia, so we have pretty good income together.
0: Our incomes is our incomes, and we share those, and we share what we do with those going forward. Mm-hmm. He does not need a trust, and he does not need to catch up. The trust is sitting over here to the side. The two of you build a life together with your incomes. I wouldn't fool with that in the thing, and I would let the trust, he has no access to that in the event of divorce. But anytime you get ready to use money, you're going to use it for us.
1: Yes.
0: And so if we decide to buy a lake house later for $1 million, and this trust has grown to $10 million, and I pull $1 million out and buy us a lake house, that's fine. The lake house is in the name of the trust, but we are going to use it for our family, our kids, and our grandkids, and whatever. I'm making up something, okay? But you can use some of the trust money for the benefit of the family, and the stuff still stays in the name of the trust. And so the money, the $5 million, and any growth it turns into stays yours. But keep it over to the side, and then y'all just combine everything else and quit trying to be, like he has to catch up.
2: Yeah, that's it. That's ego talking.
0: Yeah.
1: I think it's more so like if we were to get divorced, he wants to have enough money for himself. I don't know.
0: No,
1: I guess it's
0: he doesn't. He does not need a prenup. You do.
1: Yeah.
0: He doesn't have any money.
1: Yeah.
2: And he's an anesthesiologist. If y'all get divorced, he's both gonna be fine.
0: He's gonna make a lot of money.
1: Yeah.
0: We're gonna make a lot of money together. You're marrying an anesthesiologist. He's making $400 a year, right?
1: Around three.
0: He should be making four. Okay.
2: but he's a
1: CRNA, so it's a little bit different,
0: okay.
1: But they do the same job.
2: Hear what Dave said that's really important. There's this thing over here, but y'all are building a life together.
1: Mm-hmm.
2: Right?
0: The fact that $5 million landed in your lap has changed the way you all were talking about your future.
1: Yes.
0: And it shouldn't have.
2: Don't let it.
1: Yeah.
0: It sits over there by itself, and then you guys still have the future you would have had together.
2: One checking account.
0: We have an income.
2: Right.
0: Okay.
1: Mm-hmm.
0: I made all of the income in the Ramsey household for the last 40 years.
1: Mm-hmm.
0: My wife has not earned a dime, but we have a great income. And there is no prenup on that income. We don't have a prenup anyway. We started with nothing. But the point is, and we went back a couple times. But anyway, all that to say, so he has an income that's bigger than yours, but that doesn't that's not in the discussion. That would not even been a discussion had the $5 million not dropped in your lap.
1: So
0: it doesn't need to be a discussion now.
2: Y'all aren't competing with each other financially.
0: No, we're combining everything except the five. And the five sits over here as a separate entity, and it grows, and we handle the investments on that. And we may use some of the money to buy something that the family, you and your husband and future kids, if you have any, all that kind of stuff, are all going to do together. That's all great. There's nothing wrong with that. But you need a prenup. That's all.
1: Okay.
0: Very simple. Don't get.
1: Yeah.
0: Everybody has a trust because we don't trust. No, that's not good.
1: Yeah.
0: No, I don't. He doesn't need a trust just because he's an anesthesiologist, and he's not even a real one. He's just a CRNA. I'm kidding. But
2: ooh, that was a diss.
0: Well, I mean, he got a $100,000 pay cut while I was talking to him. Yeah. So. But yeah, the
2: so in many ways that prenup just it builds a wall around that money, and we know it's there. Great, and we're going to move forward. If she's presenting this as I'm going to have this money that I can spend however I want, whenever I want to,
0: no,
2: he has a right to feel like, hey, there's an inequity here. Like, I feel like you're building the secret life over here, and then you come home to this life that we're building.
0: Any money you take across the wall to use for personal use
2: is
0: ours.
2: That's right. It's ours.
0: Yeah. With the exception of if you bought something like a piece of real estate, if you bought a lake house in the name of the trust, pay cash for it, and then we enjoy the lake house together, that could still stay in the name of the trust. But if you're going to pull money out of this to buy a car, we're not putting the car in the name of the trust. We're just going to buy a car.
2: Right.
0: And that it's part of the marital property at that point.
2: But I
0: just keep this real clean and simple.
2: Tell me if this is
0: very
2: bad
0: combined.
2: Thinking. So if Sheila, my wife, got $5 million and we signed a prenup to protect that money, and we started talking about, hey, it would be awesome if we had a lake house. And she said, well, let's pull from this thing.
0: Mm-hmm.
2: I would want that lake house in our name. Why would we keep that lake house in that trust?
0: Because it was the trust money that bought it.
2: Okay.
0: And you know, if you're going to say the trust is hers upon divorce,
2: yeah,
0: then if you use some of the trust money for something, it's gone.
2: Okay, so it stays.
0: It's not in the trust name. It's gone.
2: Okay,
0: she would lose that lake house in the trust in the divorce.
2: Yeah,
0: if you pulled it out and put it in both names, or at least half of it, you know, that kind of thing. So, and again, that's probably not the issue.
2: Right.
0: The issue is the. And two, sometimes we're dealing with people that are in later stages, and it's a second marriage. They got three kids each and maybe a couple grandkids each. I talked to a 60-something-year-old the other day, and they both had a couple million bucks. Not 20 million, but a couple million. And I'm like, okay, just you guys, if you can leave the marriage with what you came in with, and then you could just say all the growth is going to be combined.
2: Sure.
0: But they're both coming in with similar piles of money.
2: And what I would be careful in that case is I don't want one of your second cousins suing for my money from my kids if I die.
0: Exactly.
2: Right? This one I can feel would be a little bit messier, but he's going to have to exhale through the ego that he's not trying to compete with her. It's not, I got to get mine
0: up.
2: Now because you got yours. I got to get mine.
0: Catch up is a bad phrase.
2: We are building this thing together, and we have this awesome stack over here.
0: Yeah, what if Sharon thought she had to catch up?
2: Yeah.
0: After not earning an income
2: for
0: 40
2: years. She'd have to kill you. That'd be the quickest way to catch up.
0: Don't tell her that.
2: That'd be the quickest way.
0: Say that out loud.
2: She doesn't listen to this.
0: She doesn't listen to the show. Yeah,
2: that'd be the quickest way for her to catch up.
0: Yeah. Well, she is convinced, accurately so, that it is all half hers.
2: Yeah.
0: And so I told her if she leaves, I'm going with her. It's that simple.

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1: 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We're going to already be looking at the Wednesday show. Now, Wednesday is likely to be dominated by weather information. We're looking at possible some severe weather on Wednesday. 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We'll do that at 7:40, and keep an eye on the news. 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
3: Signed a deal to end the war on Friday in Geneva, Switzerland. Not many details have been officially released. Vice President J.D. Vance spoke about the pending agreement on Fox's The Five.
4: I see it as we're going to get very serious about these negotiations. And what I'm trying to do is send a signal that the entire American government is actually oriented towards getting a good outcome for the American people.
3: The president says the U.S. Navy's blockade along the Strait of Hormuz will fully reopen after he signs the deal. The plot

0: Democrats say they are focused on affordability this year. The budget makes investments in education, housing, and health care. There's also a new plan that will give people losing SNAP benefits a one-time payment of $400, and the one-cent gas tax increase scheduled for next month is being pushed back to January. Pritzker says the budget puts money back into people's pockets.
1: This Illinois budget makes that possible by making housing, education, health care, insurance, food, and other necessities more affordable and accessible.
0: The budget has new taxes on fantasy sports, prediction markets, and digital assets. Republicans argue creating taxes to help pay for new spending does not help Illinois families. A shooting investigation is underway after a teenager was injured in Peoria's East Bluff last night. Police found the 18-year-old male with a gunshot wound to the abdomen near McClure and Central just before 10:45 p.m. He was taken to a local hospital with serious injuries. 1 month into leading the Peoria Police Department, Chief Brad Dixon says the number one complaint he is hearing is about traffic.
2: We've got data that shows us what the most dangerous intersections are, sure. And I'm like, well, this is fixable.
0: Dixon tells WMBD's The Greg and Dan Show that four things contribute to those crashes: speeding, not paying attention to the lights, not wearing seatbelts, and distractions. He says police are being strategic about what intersections they are focusing on. More news in 30 minutes or as it breaks, and always at WMBDRadio.com.
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4: The 25 News First Alert Forecast calls for a quiet night, but a busy day of weather tomorrow with two rounds of showers and storms, as well as a chance for severe weather. Round one moves through mid to late morning. The strongest storms produce some heavy rain, gusty winds, and hail. Then a break for the early afternoon before our second round moves through mid to late afternoon into early tomorrow evening. Should the storms reach their full potential, they'll be more significant. Tornadoes, damaging winds, and hail all possible at times. From 25 News, I'm First Alert Chief Meteorologist Brian Walter for WMBD Radio.
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11: 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George is in Jacksonville, Florida. Hi, George. How are you?
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12: 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Not sure if I should just do bankruptcy to reset or if there's a way I can dig my

0: way out of almost $500,000 worth of debt.
1: Okay. Wow, what a mess. What do you do for a living?
0: Well, I work on cars, so I've got an automotive business, and it's pretty taxing physically, so I've been trying to get more real estate going so I can get out of the car business.
1: Yeah, what do you make on your automotive repair business?
0: Between my wife and I, our W-2 is about $105,000 a year.
1: Okay, cool. All right, and you got a half a million. Now, you said real estate, so some of that mortgages or what?
0: No, business lines of credit. So I had one bank gave me a large line of credit to do deals with, so I used that to buy the land and improve it. And then 0% interest credit cards, which many of them are about to be out of their 0% interest term. And the first deal, everything just went wrong. And then the second deal got held up because the first deal didn't close because everything went wrong. So just got crushed by holding costs.
1: So do you still own the land?
0: I own one of the two. It's for sale, but the market here is taking a big dip. So it's dropped about $30,000 in value and still doesn't have a buyer.
1: What is it worth?
0: Before the market dropped, it was worth about
1: what's it worth today? What do you got on the market for?
0: It's on the market right now for $115,000.
1: How did you spend $500,000 getting a $115,000 piece of land?
0: Well, the first deal lost about $60,000 because of delays and market drop, and then using business lines of credit to support just getting by while trying to get that deal going. The automotive business fell behind, so that business has debt. Had another business that the manager scammed us, so that lost about $30,000 getting scammed on that one. So
1: that's still nowhere near $500,000.
0: Yeah, well,
1: you lost 60 on one, you got scammed for 30, that's 90.
0: Yep.
1: And you have a $130,000 piece of property that I assume you paid for out of this $500,000, right?
0: Correct.
1: So that gets me to 220. I'm still $300,000 off. I can't find it.
0: Yep. Well, one of it's a car. That's my wife's car. It's about $58,000 for that. But that's obviously something that, if we needed to, we could dump that, get another car. But had to take a personal loan just because I had credit cards from before that had piled up. And then there was a high interest line of credit that I had that when some bad stock market trades happened.
1: What did you buy with all of this stuff? What did you buy?
0: Well, there's about $50,000 lost in the stock market. There was the money lost on the home.
1: How did you lose $50,000 in the stock market?
0: Bad advice, borrowing money to trade with, and
1: day trading?
0: It's gone. Correct.
1: Of course you lost money. Okay.
0: Yep.
1: All right. Wow. So if you sold the land for $130,000, you sold your wife's car for $60,000, that's $190,000, and that leaves you $320,000 in debt. And there's nothing else left except your business and your home, right?
0: Well, we don't even own the home, so we rent where we live.
1: Mm-hmm. Do you own the land that the business is sitting on?
0: No, we rent there as well.
1: All right. And then the balance, if we paid off the land and sold it and we sold the car, the balance of the debt is credit cards and personal loans, right?
0: Credit cards, $78,000 on a personal loan, and then business.
1: But like a bank, a personal loan at the bank, right?
0: Correct.
1: Okay. All right. Well, I think what can happen here is that you clear off what you can clear off by selling things, and then you negotiate the rest of it in default at pennies on the dollar. You probably could get out of this whole thing for, after you sold off everything, for another $100,000 out of pocket. So you probably can make it out without bankrupting if you want to fight all the way through it. However, I do want to establish that day trading sucks and you suck at it.
0: Yep.
1: And that buying real estate, you're not very good at.
0: Well, they were mobile homes, so that's, I know what your take is on mobile homes. So
1: pretty much sure now that you're not good at it. Yeah.
0: Well, these are the first two that had really gone wrong. So everything else was going well, and mobile homes were hot items in the area, and you know, barely spending any time on market.
1: So you're the guy that hit at the slot machine, and you thought that made slot machines a good idea. Yeah. So one of the things I did when I went broke, George, was I had to sit down and go, what was broken inside of me that allowed me to make bad decisions? Because I want to come out of this at least with wisdom. If you're going to get the crap kicked out of you, you ought to know why so you don't go in that bar again. I don't go in there again. I don't want to get kicked again. And doesn't sound like you've learned that.
2: No, you're still defending.
1: Yeah. Mobile homes were hot. Said no one ever. You know? I mean, really. And day trading, and it just, I just caught a bad, no, day trading, 97% of the day traders lose money. That's all of them.
2: And while you're
1: it's fool's gold.
2: While you're hemorrhaging money, you go
1: otherwise,
2: buy a car.
1: For 60 grand.
2: Yeah.
1: That you can't afford. Yeah. So you need to do an autopsy on the behaviors and the beliefs that got you here so you don't repeat this. And then claw your way through it if you can. If not, you might be bankrupt. I don't know. In Florida, it is one of two states that you keep your home. You don't have one. Regardless of how much equity there is. I don't know what they'll do to your business in a Chapter 7 bankruptcy if you file bankruptcy. I'm not sure how they'll what they'll do with a valuation on something like that. You might lose that in a bankruptcy. It's possible. Or a bunch of your equipment or tools or whatever. That they actually could liquidate that place on you. So you need to be very, very careful about thinking bankruptcy is just going to be an easy way to walk out of this. I don't think it's going to be easy. I think it'll be really, really messy, so I would avoid it. So I would sell the land. I would do a detailed autopsy on who I am and why I make the decisions I made so that I don't repeat it. That's what I had to do when I made all those mistakes. You do too, George. And then I would see if I can start settling these other deals in default for 25 cents on the dollar and scratch up the cash by fixing a whole lot of cars, car repair business, and work my way through this if I can.
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3: 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Our scripture of the day, Galatians 5:1, it is for freedom that Christ has set us free. Stand firm, then, and do not let yourselves be burdened again by a yoke of slavery. Lou Holtz said, it is not the load that breaks you down, it's the way you carry it. Ooh, that'll go. Wow. So, John, in the 70s, there was a book that came out, and I was a teenager. My dad was in the real estate business. He asked me to read it. Because he's always had me read these motivational books.
2: The 1870s, right?
3: Yeah, yeah, absolutely. And there were dinosaurs in the backyard. And but the book was called Con Man or Saint, written by a guy who was in jail, so apparently he was a con man. But he was trying to make the case that he was a saint. He had run a pyramid scheme, not a multi-level scheme, an actual pyramid scheme, an illegal, that's why he was in jail. There's a difference between multi-level and pyramid. People use them interchangeably, but they're not the same. And so he ran an actual con, like a Madoff type thing, Bernie Madoff deal, and went to jail. In the book, about the only thing I remember out of it was this bizarre case. He was rationalizing all this, that he had stolen all this money from these people. But he'd made a few people fortunes in the process, so that made it all okay in his mind. And but the thing that stuck with me, the reason I bring it all up is, he said that you can con anyone if they are one of two things, afraid or greedy. That it doesn't matter how smart they are, doesn't matter how dumb they are, if they're one of those two things, you can con them. And the more of one of those two things there are, the easier they are to con. And so when I go back, and usually when I look at someone having a financial catastrophe, including me, losing everything in my 20s, having the opportunity to start over in the real estate business, I had to go, okay, what was I? Why did I get, because get rich quick is a con.
14: Right.
3: Get rich easy is a con. It's a house of cards always. So playing the roulette wheel, sports gambling,
2: losing weight quick is a con.
3: However, you're going to do it quick,
2: it's a con.
3: It's a con. If it's a life change, a permanent process. Because all the data that we now have at Ramsey says that the people that build wealth do it gradually, slowly, and they're not doing it based on fear or greed. And so when you're trying to get rich quick with nothing down real estate, you know, some of these guys on TikTok or whatever, or you're trying, and that's what I was doing. I got a bunch of real estate. I had $4 million net worth. I was making $200,000 a year, but I was deeply in debt.
1: I had $4 million worth of real estate, $1 million net worth. And I was 26 years old, starting from nothing. But it was still a house of cards that I had built, and I was trying to do it quick, do it quick, do it quick, do it quick, do it quick, catch it while it's hot. Crypto is another one. People are chasing that.
2: I'm ashamed to say this, but I had this thought during this big IPO that just went out.
1: Yeah.
2: I thought, I wonder if I'm going to kick myself 20 years from now for not doing this.
1: Yeah.
2: And I actually had the thought, my son's out of town right now, and I thought, I might have to tell him I didn't put money in on this, and it could have hit. And I thought, and again, I talked myself out of it. I was like, that's foolish, right? Mm-hmm. But that even somebody who does this for a living, I had the thought of, I'm scared to miss out.
1: That's quick money.
2: It's fear. I'm scared
1: easy
2: to miss
1: money
2: out on this.
1: Yeah, it's a FOMO.
2: Yep.
1: Fear of missing out, which is fear, and greed. And so if you catch yourself saying, I've got this situation I have to get away from, I'm desperate, you're setting yourself up to be conned by one of these get-rich-quick things that's out there.
2: Or I've got to get that.
1: I've got to get
2: it. Right? I've got to get it.
1: You know, in George's case, he's like, okay, my body is not going to last working on these cars. And so I've got this desperation in my soul to get away from the automotive thing, and I've got to go. So I went and day trade, went and did this, went and did that. And he's just whack-a-mowing everywhere with debt. This pops up, he pops it down. This pops up, he pops it down. And that's exactly what I did. And so I'm no better than him. It's the same. I'm the same guy as him. And that's why I can, you know, I've got a PhD in DUMB. I've got experience from my own stupidity. So, but the point is, folks, just the lesson that you take away from today's show, we'll summarize it, is, okay, if you feel yourself getting greedy, and everyone does, if you feel yourself getting fearful, and everyone does, you're getting ready to make a bad financial decision.
2: Yeah. And
1: slow your butt down.
2: And underneath all of that, one of the things we tell people, hey, don't ever borrow money. I can guarantee you that last, you know, George, that last caller, didn't take out this huge business loan, this huge personal loan, with the intent of, I'm going to buy this over here, I'm going to do this, oh, we need a new car over here. If you go take out a HELOC, I'll just get a little bit extra just in case. And when you have it, it's so impossible to not spend it, and you end up making the problem so much bigger.
1: Yep.
2: So if you just say, hey, you know what,
1: I don't
2: borrow money just as a rule, unless I'm buying a house, right? Like, it keeps you from, it's like it's a barrier, it's a break, it's a hurdle. It keeps you from making even a bigger mess than the one you're already in.
1: But the reason people have lost so much money on crypto is FOMO.
2: Yeah.
1: And that's a form of greed, a form of fear. Fear of missing out. It's greed. It's like, oh, they're going to get theirs, and I'm not going to get mine.
2: Right.
1: And instead, I got really, after I went broke, I got really comfortable with being boring.
2: Yeah.
1: Slow and steady wins the race.
2: Boring wins.
1: Tortoise beats the hare every time. Every time I get desperate and fearful, right after that, I get stupid. Hmm. And I do something stupid. Every time I get greedy, and I think, oh, this is going to be a hot knife through butter. This is going to go. And it's just like, and it's just 100% of those things bite me in the butt. Hmm. And it's just like, and the things that we have made, everything that we've made on were death by a thousand cuts, incremental, little tiny, little tiny, little tiny, little tiny, little tiny. And then when you add it all up, it's a lot.
2: Right.
1: But none of it was sexy or impressive. And everybody wants sexy, impressive, the greed side. Everybody wants the quick thing. I've got to get out of this. I'm desperate. And so as soon as you say that, you're set up. So all of you out there, that's the lesson you can take from Dave's stupidity and my story, and even from some of the other stories that call in here, is you have to be really, really careful to avoid fear and greed or greed driving your decisions around money, because it very few times do you go slow in those situations. Both those things cause you to go too fast. Both of those things cause you to rationalize and look past all the warning signs. Bridge out, bridge out, bridge out, bridge out. Not me. I can bow, Duke, jump that sucker, right? Bow and Luke, here we go with the General Jackson. That's it. But, yeah, you think you're the one, and no, you just end up in the edge of the bridge embankment, stuck on there like a fly on the wall.
2: I'm sitting here thinking of the last 20 bad decisions I made. Every one of them came back to I had talked myself into a fear of something.
12: Yeah.
2: All media today is selling you it's all coming down. So you got to do this or you got to do that or you got to do this, right? And the more I consume of that, the more my eyes are open looking for things that are coming to get me, which means I'm going to look for things to buy.
1: All the signals, the people involved are bad people. But I'm going to keep going because it's probably going to be okay.
2: Yeah, yeah.
1: No, they're not. Yeah. They're going to keep being bad people. So why am I continuing? Yeah, Proverbs 22. The wise see danger and hide. The fool sees danger and moves forward and suffers for it. Hmm. And when I see those warning signs, the only way I look past them is when I'm greedy or I'm fearful. And I overlook the warning signs. I go, well, that guy, he didn't mean that. And yeah, he did. He's a freaking crook. Yeah. And you're going to go in a deal with him anyway because you just have to. No, you don't.
2: Can I tell you what helps me in these moments? Wise counsel.
1: Yeah.
2: A good group of friends.
1: Yeah.
2: That now I know I can pick up a phone and call and say, hey, I'm about to do this or I'm scared of this. And they'll say, that's dumb, John. Don't do that.
1: That's called a good friend.
2: It's a good friend.
1: That's dumb, John, friend.
2: Yeah.
1: I've got many of those. That's dumb, Dave. Dave, you have had some dumb ideas, and this is at the top of the list. Yeah, I get those too. George, we'll pray for you, my friend. It's a hard thing you're going through. That puts this hour of the Ramsey Show in the books. We'll be back with you before you know it. In the meantime, remember, there's ultimately only one way to financial peace, and that's to walk daily with the Prince of Peace, Christ Jesus. 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
19: A potential terror attack stopped. I'm Lisa Lacera, Fox News. The FBI says it broke up a plot to target last weekend's UFC event at the White House.
20: Federal officials have made arrests in California, Missouri, Nebraska, and Ohio and continue to investigate a network accused of planning to set off explosive drones and sniper fire at Sunday's UFC Freedom 250 event. The FBI became aware of the plot last Wednesday after a parent of 19-year-old Tyson Proper alerted police to concerning behavior. He was arrested near Columbus, Ohio. Court filings say investigators learned from Proper of a Signal group chat involving as many as 23 individuals calling itself Vanguard of the Old. At least five suspects have been arrested.
19: Fox's Sharon Halpern at the White House. Two senior U.S. officials tell Fox Secret Service leadership is disappointed with FBI Director Kash Patel for announcing the breakup of the plot. Sources say they had a plan to originally wait because not all the suspects were in custody. At the G7 conference in France, President Trump emphasized a key component of the Iran deal that Iran won't have a nuclear weapon.
21: It won't have one to buy, to develop,
12: They will not have a nuclear weapon.
19: Vice President Vance had to travel to Switzerland to sign the agreement Friday. The Air Force releasing new details into yesterday's crash at Edwards Air Force Base in Southern California that killed everyone on board.
15: AirNav Systems flight tracking data shows the B-52 bomber made a sharp right to the northeast after taking off at Edwards Air Force Base Monday, nearly completing a 180-degree turn before falling at a rate of descent of more than 5,000 feet per